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3: Morning, I'm Tessa Randallo. The number of people missing in flooding in Nepal and Tibet is now almost 3,000, including at least 41 Aussies. The Foreign Minister, Penny Wong, has grave concerns for those Australians. Rescue specialist Arnold Dix is helping with the search efforts, telling 7 it's an urgent situation.

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0: Good times in the morning and greatest hits all day, even on the weekend. This is Brisbane's 104.5 Triple M. It's Kieran here. Marto, Margot and Dan from Triple M Breakfast are back tomorrow morning talking to dual international Lottie Tokiri on the show this week. And you know the we do the big jet flyovers for Riverfire that shake the centre of the city? Well, Marto, Margot and Dan are going to be talking to the flyboys that pilot those things. That's coming up this week on the show. Marto, Margot and Dan, Triple M Breakfast back tomorrow morning when you wake up. On the way, the good times and greatest hits continue. Genesis on the way. The Finn Brothers, Crowded House are coming up. And a little bit of Blink 182 will punk it up as well. This is Brisbane's Triple M.
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2: 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Only Triple M traffic starts with Brisbane's biggest delays. Southbound on the Bruce, it's slowing up through Burpengary East. We've got a crash on the Cunningham Highway at Ipswich Rosewood Road through Amberley and a house fire being attended to Bryant's Road through Logan Home. 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
3: Hey, I'm Desiree Randello. At least 41 Aussies are still missing after devastating flash floods hit Nepal and Tibet. Rescue crews are searching for nearly 3,000 unaccounted for. Sadly, more than 670 people have died.
4: Teams that are on the ground are just saying the images and the smell are just overwhelming as they go out to the field. There is mud everywhere. There is people who are getting more desperate.
3: Rosalind Gabriel from World Vision in Nepal on 7 there. Australia's school consent programs are getting an urgent review following multiple alleged sexual assaults in recent weeks. The Education Minister, Jason Clare, telling News Corp it'll ensure the message is getting through to students. Cholesterol-reducing medication can reduce heart attacks and stroke risk in healthy older Australians. A world-first Aussie study by Monash shows it'll help people over the age of 70 with a low risk of side effects. And elite competitors have crossed the finish line at the Sydney Marathon.
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3: An emotional win for the Rabbitohs, with Jai Arrow returning to the field for game 99 with Souths after retiring earlier this year after being diagnosed with motor neuron disease. Coach Wayne Bennett says it was a pretty emotional win over the Gold Coast.
5: All appreciated it. I think it was a great occasion. And I'm sure that there's a fair bit of emotion involved with it as well. So it's certainly emotional for us. So.
3: The Rabbitohs and Cowboys have secured the spot in the top eight. Dolphins are on track to finish fourth.
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3: Partly cloudy in Brisbane today, heading for a top of 25 degrees. Cloud cover for the next few days, a top of 24 degrees tomorrow, and a chance of rain. 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

0: look at you choosing Brisbane's 104.5 Triple M for your Sunday morning soundtracks. Not even midday and you're winning already. There's one from Crowded House, of course, looking like the weather's going to be pretty good for River Fire by Australian Retirement Trust. That's coming up this Saturday. It's mere days away. We want you to be there in style at the Triple M Rockstar Lounge when we load the blast zone this week. We will light the fuse. You will have a certain amount of time to get your text in to win tickets into Triple M's Rockstar Lounge. Thanks to Automasters and Marto, Margo and Dan on Triple M Breakfast. We'll have your first tickets 8:05 tomorrow morning, okay? So make sure you're listening when you get up in the morning. Don't you know, talking about a real Tracy Chapman on the way pretty soon. Want to play some 80s in the next half an hour. Is that all right with you? The Hunters and Collectors, yeah, all right. Tears for Fears too. Oh, epic tune. Good times and greatest hits here on Brisbane's Triple M.
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2: 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Some busy conditions for the Bruce southbound from Meriden Plains to Glasshouse Mountains, Caboolture to Burpengary and North Lakes to Mango Hill, the Gateway northbound slow from Brackenridge onto the Bruce as well. Want safer roads for all Aussies? 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

0: 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We'll sort the men from the boys first, though. All the gloves are off. 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
1: 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Delay still with the gateway northbound from Brackenridge onto the Bruce up through Murrumba Downs. Also, the Bruce Highway southbound slow going at the moment from Meriden Plains to Glasshouse Mountains, Caboolture to Burpengary and North Lakes to Mango Hill. It's spring season of freedom. 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
2: Hey there, Stephen Zoyce with you. Australian aid has arrived in Nepal with 41 Aussies among almost 3,000 still missing following devastating floods. 7 News reporter Cassidy Moscone is near the disaster zone.
3: It's hard to believe it's been 4 days since the border region was hit by that glacial tsunami of water, but the activity here on the ground, it couldn't be further from slowing down. The district of Nowakot is really the entry point into the disaster zone, the only place you can still safely reach by vehicle.
2: A glimmer of good news though, 26-year-old Aussie hiker Cara Severino has been safely found by consular officials. One Nation's made history again, securing its first WA lower house seat. The ABC calling the Perth seat of Secret Harbour for member Luke Hurtigan.
4: There are no safe Labor seats in this state or in this country anymore.
2: And Canberra is re-examining school consent programs following a number of alleged sexual assaults. Education Minister Jason Clare telling News Corp it'll review how current programs are working and whether it needs to be strengthened.
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2: The NRL Top 8 is now set, with the Cowboys snatching a come-from-behind win to take down the West Tigers 24-10. Coach Benji Marshall taking aim at some of the calls made on field.
5: The level of some of the refereeing decisions today were honestly outrageous. And I thought we copped the raw end of the stick all night.

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4: What we do.
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5: 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How can they knock you back?
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6: 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We've got a good game at 2 o'clock this afternoon. New Zealand Warriors taking on the Newcastle Knights. That game will be called by Dan Ganane. Gordon Tallis, hello, my friend. How are you?
5: Hello, Dobber. How are you going?
6: Good, mate.
5: Another great weekend of footy. And I just want to give a shout out to the great Trevor Gilmeister. The kids played in the Trevor Gilmeister Cup today at North. So for all the Queenslanders, they know that's called Bash Up Park because they had people like Gilly in the forward pack. But it was great to see Gilly walk. Oh, mate, it's fantastic.
6: How'd Billy Tallis go?
5: Oh, well, they're still going.
6: Yeah.
5: It's like a carnival day.
6: He loves it, mate.
5: And then Gilly's walking around like the axe. So I just called it the Tomahawk Cup.
6: How good.
5: Because all the little axes running
6: around.
5: How good.
6: Now, Gordy, it's a bit awkward, this next thing, because you and I are obviously up in Queensland and no James Graham today. He's obviously had some other commitments.
5: And we're happy
6: he's not
5: King's
6: on the show
5: birthday.
6: Today. But Brent Reid is in the same room as our guest Shane Flanagan, and it's a bit awkward because Reedy absolutely knifed Flano out of that job at St George, and so I don't know how these two are going to go today. But Flano, good to see you, mate. You're a man of principle that you can come up and stand next to this bloke after he knifed you so badly. How are you, mate?
7: Yeah, good, great to be here, Dobbo. Yeah, fully aware of the antics of the bloke to my left, and I was thinking about what I can do today, and I was going to bring some duct tape in, duct tape his hands and his feet together, and then put a massive amount around his mouth.
6: Big time. Hello, Reedy, how are you, mate?
8: That sounds interesting. Sounds like something I might go for. I'm not too bad.
5: That's a normal Saturday night for Reedy.
8: We all moved on.
6: Oh, we all met. You two are sweet. That's all that matters.
7: He sucked up to me son after the game on the weekend. Oh, mate, I'm working with your dad on the weekend. Put a good word in for me, please.
6: He would have done that.
5: Do you know
6: There's
5: what?
6: Nothing sure that he would have done that.
8: Oh, mate, well, I can tell you I did. No doubt I did.
5: Yeah, but it wouldn't have been that clean. Oh, no, because it's not a laboratory. So, it would have come out that clean.
8: Yeah, we'll save that for later.
6: Good to see you all. Let's get into it. We will at 1 o'clock. We're going to talk Broncos, so we're just going to leave the Broncos. I understand.
5: Leave them alone, Dobbo.
6: Leave them 1 o'clock. We're going to deal with that. Let's talk about and what I believe was the greatest thing that I've ever seen in rugby league, and I mean that. The celebration for Jai Arrow yesterday down on the Gold Coast between South Sydney and the Gold Coast Titans was absolutely unbelievable. Him walking out to "You'll Never Walk Alone," him going onto the field. It brought tears to my eyes. I don't know if I've ever seen anything as moving in this game that we love so much. And both sides need to be congratulated. I'm going to open the floor straight up, boys. Put aside the fact that the South Sydney won it and did it comfortably. It was more than that. Reedy and Flano, your thoughts on it, because it was just a spectacular and unbelievable event.
7: Yeah, I couldn't agree more with you, mate. I was so proud just to be part of rugby league. And I remember when I heard about it, I just thought, okay, what time is this game on? Let's make sure you're on the lounge and you're watching this presentation. And then I turned around and, my wife, she's been around footy a long period of time and she's there crying on the lounge. You know, I was going I had to turn away because she was going to make me cry, but I just thought it was outstanding. And well done to South Sydney, but also well done to the Gold Coast and everyone involved. It was an outstanding presentation. I'm so proud of everyone involved.
8: Yeah. Yeah, spot on, Flano. I mean, obviously, Wayne Bennett came up with the idea, I believe, as a stroke of genius by Wayne. And then to get the buy-in from not just the Gold Coast, but the NRL, the Players Union, everyone got involved. Obviously, the Roosters have bought into it next week as well. I mean, everyone deserves congratulations for it. And, yeah, it was difficult to watch because it was so emotional at times, right? We saw Jai, the way Jai reacted to it, the way his teammates reacted to it. I mean, it's a great moment for the game. And you talk about headline moments this year, and we often focus on the negative, right? But that is the headline moment of the year. That won't be topped.
5: Yeah. No, it can't be.

0: Let's hope that Souths and Roosters again next week show the same amount, and I'm pretty sure that they will.
1: How did it work, Gordy, from within? Can you give us a little bit of backstory?
0: Listen, I don't know, but congratulations to Blake Solly and Steve Mitchell for both clubs. Like, we, when it first happened, we were going to wear that jersey, the Joy Arrow jersey. They made a special one for his little daughter and his wife, and just to be there live. There wasn't a dryer in the house, but just rugby league, from Wayne Bennett pulling on his socks to just the way. And
1: that
0: when
1: was
0: they
1: the vision, Gordy, that I couldn't get over. Wayne sitting next to him helping with the socks. That's where I got emotional, in the change room.
0: No, but do you know what? Like, that's not what, like, everybody's going to go, oh, look at that. But Wayne would help with your jerseys and that all the time. Like, if you come off and you, and the best player, he would come and help you get your socks. It's sort of like a reward for Wayne if he helps you get your jersey on or off, or comes around and helps you. It's sort of like a reward. So for him to sit down there with Joy, and Joy just start laughing at Wayne pulling on his socks because he's not good at it, the old bloke. He's made his little crumpled hands.
1: He's got crumpled fingers. So,
0: but it's just it was so touching. They had a big lunch on the Friday for him, and the coaches come and spoke. And when they announced it, I think we sold an extra 15,000 tickets. So just the rugby league people alone that come there to watch it. It's our game, right? Like, it's so combative, you know, we're so territorial, you know, there's so many tribes. But yesterday everybody put down their weapons and it was just there for Joy. And I know, and Reedy had a go at me, I look so happy sitting there having a beer, but I couldn't get angry with the Titans losing. You know what I mean? It was just one of those moments where the Joy Arrow situation, I couldn't tell you the score, didn't want to tell you the score, but Joy sitting on the field after the game and he walked into the Titans dressing room, which not too many people see. Like, I went into the South dressing room just to go say, I didn't realise, but he walked into the Titans dressing room and he addressed the players and no one could say a word. There was no coach's speech after it, and they were the moments that will live with me forever when Joy come in. And he was so emotional just talking to the Titans and what that game and what everything meant to him.
1: That was awesome.
0: Yeah.
1: It was awesome. Can we, and well done to everybody involved.
0: Everybody.
1: Titans, South, the fans.
0: Well, it's the game. Like, it's the NRL, right? You know, just to allow. And part of me, I was thinking, how is this going to happen? But it couldn't have been more perfect. And I had my mates in Townsville, they're funny, go, wouldn't it be funny if, you know, Tino, because he's such a character, Joy, just imagine if you kicked off to him and he went and caught the ball or whatever. So there was so many jokes running around. But
1: well, he waved off Cam Murray. Cam Murray was supposed to come on.
0: But it couldn't be more perfect for him to stand there and have everybody standing as one just for Joy.
1: Yeah.
0: And his family.
1: It was wonderful. Let's talk a little bit about the footy. South Sydney made a statement again, and with Latrell coming back, but it was David Fifita that I'm like, okay, they've got Latrell back, Murray's fit, Fifita is in form. Flano, you've seen a lot of South Sydney over a long period of time. They're going to be a dangerous, and look, it depends on how they go to the Roosters. We're going to get to the Roosters next in the next break, but they've got the Roosters this week, but they are going to be a danger side in this semi-finals race.
2: Without a doubt, you know, and with Latrell coming back, it just gives that whole group a bit of a boost, and obviously his goal kicking, just his presence in a footy field, in a dressing room, just gives everyone a boost. And I just thought Cam Murray's game was just something that, you know, we know he's what he's like, but that was just back to his best. And you know, a couple of his teammates around him, he said Fifita was good. They're coming together, South. So I think they're warming to the task. They know there's some big games ahead, and they're probably one of the most experienced sides in relation to age in semi-finals and games. Cody Walker, he didn't play a real big part yesterday. And when he's on with Latrell on that left edge, look out.
1: Yeah.
0: Do you know what? Is it just me? I just thought if they could have got that trade done with Payne.

0: And then I said it about a month ago, this competition is wide open and it might not be the traditional, the toughest, you know, the most defensive side win. It might be like a Newcastle in 01 where we're just going to score more points than you, the Tigers, and it might be that momentum-based final series where every game is just played on its merits if you watch the Dolphins last night. But South Sydney are in there with a real shot and they went to sleep for 20 minutes.
1: Yeah.
0: Mate, they put the queue in the rack, they turned off the engine, they went away. And they still won the game, which is going to be danger signs. If they put 80 minutes together, I'm not sure a side can go with them.
2: I hate
0: if
2: to be
0: they
2: the,
0: put a full 80.
2: I hate to be the wowser, you know, that's not really my go. But, geez, they do have a tendency to switch off at times, South, in second half. Particularly, they do. I mean, it happened again yesterday. Yeah. It happened against Parramatta.
0: Parramatta.
2: And you can't do that in the finals. And
3: yeah, but they've got the old bloke upstairs. It's been to more semi-finals than anyone. And I reckon he knows down the track what he's got to fix up. And South are going to get better, and, you know, Wayne will have them ready to play semi-finals. They know they're there now, so look out.
1: It's funny, I spoke to Wayne this week about it, and he said the exact same what Reedy's saying. He said, mate, if we can put we've got Latrell coming back, everybody's fit. He talked about when he got there just the injuries that he got at the beginning of last season and how it's taken nearly 18 months to get through and get everybody's bodies right, and they're still not right. Because I said to him, mate, there's a belief that you don't train as hard at South Sydney. And he's like, mate, we can't train as hard because we've got older bodies and we've got to manage them through and we've got to get them. And he said, we are as fit and as healthy as we've ever been going into a final series. So he believes that they're primed and ready to go, which would go along with your theory, Gordy, that they're dangerous. And Flano, I do. I'm with you, Reedy, about that. But then when we talk about the Dolphins next, they start slowly and it doesn't seem to bother them. You know, like all these teams have some deficiencies in there. Yeah. And that's what I don't know.
0: Yeah.
1: I don't know what you can gauge. I don't know how you can gauge them at the moment in comparison to the other team. We know Penrith don't have a real off switch, but they've even faltered. I mean, you just don't know what you're going to get and whether or not Wayne Bennett has been building them up to come to the finals. They're not going to be in the top four, so they're going to be outside the four. So they're going to do some damage on the way through, you would think, if they can get through week one. And then it's anybody's after week one, it's elimination full stop.
3: Dobbo,
0: he's got a new band. Yeah, he's got a new band. He's playing some new instruments.
2: He's jumped on a bandwagon,
0: this guy.
1: I'm a South Sydney member.
2: Oh, mate. Oh, Wayne. Hey, Wayne, it's me. It's Dobbo, Wayne.
3: I haven't spoke to you for 6 months, but it's me, Dobbo. Your best friend.
2: Ben. Love you, Wayne.
3: Dobbo, it's interesting what you said about those players and then they can't train that hard, you know. I had a little bit of similar at the Sharks. You know, I had Paul Gallen, Luke Lewis, you know, Michael Innes, a lot of players over the age of 30. I think we were the oldest team in history to win a grand final at that point. And we couldn't train them, you know, like some of the other sides that have got a lot of younger fellas in. We did have a good mix, but you really need to look after those. And it was more management getting them to the game, recover, do a little bit of training, but not a lot, and just get them match fit. Because they're smart. They know they're fit enough and they can get around the park.
0: But Flano, like, you train hard to get the experience for the big moments.
3: Yeah.
0: Those guys have been in the big moments, so it's about getting them mentally there and freshen up.
3: Yeah.
0: You know what I mean? So, like, then, mate, the guys that keep on digging a well, they don't need to do as much as someone.
1: They need to be flogged every week.
0: Well, when you realise, like, your first, I don't know, maybe five or six pre-seasons, they're bloody tough. Mate, your last couple, like, they're all the same. They're all really tough, but you seem to get fitter quicker. Like, after a month, you know, you can get back into your groove and you're not as sore and you're getting through, and then it gets boring by the end because you're at a point. But when you're young, you just feel yourself. You just keep on improving every single week, you know, so.
1: Out of those three, Flano, just quickly, Gallen, Lewis and Innes, am I safe in saying that Innes was the biggest whinger about training hard out of the three of them? Would that be a fair summation?
3: Yeah, probably, but he was a punish in other areas. You know, he was always, you know, why are we doing this? How he was good. He was fit. He trained most days. Gal was a hypochondriac. Seriously,
0: really?
3: He would have four injuries a week, and the physios used to come to him and say, "Oh, Gal's calf's not real good, or Gal's back not real good." And I used to say, "Stop worrying about it. He'll be sweet. He'll play." And guess what? He played. He never missed a game.
1: Oh, we get that. And I think that's.
0: Mate, I work with a few of those.
1: Yeah. Really? What, hypochondriacs? Have a look at yourself. We're going to take a break, come back. Dolphins made a huge statement last night against the Chooks, and the Chooks have got some pretty ordinary news around Sam Walker. We're going to give you all that next. This is the Sunday Simbin for Pepper Money on Triple M.
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19: 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No James Graham. He's on suspension at the moment. We're reviewing whether or not he'll be back again this year.
20: No, he's not. Unlike you, he's
19: No, he's on suspension. I've put him out for the week, and he's not here. So we'll see how Flano goes.
20: I think the King's
19: having
20: a Bucks party. He got invited to the King's Bucks party.
19: What Bucks
20: that
19: party?
20: Wasn't a beer, by the way. It's a Coke.
19: Yeah, well, wouldn't surprise me. But anyway, James Graham, we'll just let you know if he'll be back. We're not quite sure yet.
20: Mate,
19: on whether or
20: listen,
19: not.
20: Listen, he's an international, right?
19: We're reviewing his contract at the
20: he's
19: moment.
20: He's an international. Have you ever represented any, like,
19: my country? Yes, I have.
21: Have you seen him play never?

0: Where?
1: Paul Gordy. He's very good.
2: There was no need for that. I mean, you've got...
0: Can I ask, so what country have you represented?
2: Australia. Oh, auctioneer please. Of the year.
0: Where at?
2: I represented Australia as a cattle auctioneer.
0: Where at?
2: Here in Australia, in the national finals.
0: At the national finals, that's not representing
2: Australia. Australian auctioneer of the year, mate.
0: No, so that's not representing your country.
2: Australian representative, that's all that matters.
0: Someone's got it.
2: I got beaten, but it doesn't matter. I mean,
0: you got beaten by a 6-year-old with a stutter.
2: 45, anyway, those were the days. Hey, listen.
0: What did you just say?
2: I said 45, cent a bit now, 45.
0: Anyway. Cent a bit now.
2: Anyway, you've heard me auctioneer. You know I'm very good at it. Anyway, let's talk about last night. Dolphins made a huge statement in the complexities of this competition. A lot of question marks. Well, could they get it done against the really good sides?
0: Talk to the coach.
2: They did it. Flano, how impressed were you by the Dolphins' performance? The update on Sam Walker, just for the Roosters, is that he's having an operation today, syndesmosis, and looks like he's done for the season.
0: So they'll put the tie in.
1: 6 to 8 weeks, Dobbo. He's an outside chance of being back, I think, for the grand final if they make it. I wouldn't put
0: with
1: a line
0: with 5 weeks
1: him.
0: To go in the competition, really. Yeah.
3: So if Savali gets the job done and they get into a grand final, you're going to put him in just after 5 weeks off.
0: Who's coaching, Madge or Robert?
1: I probably would, you know. Yeah, I probably would. That's why I'm sitting here, right? But I probably would. I mean, Sammy Walker, he has got him this far through the year.
0: Reedy, you wanted to put him on ice last year.
1: If he's fit enough to play grand final day, I would play him because I think he's that important.
2: Mate, the mail is out of the Roosters that Savala goes to six and they put Cherry Evans into seven. Yep. Not that it matters that much, but if that and that we know that that will work. That's a very good halves combination in the NRL.
0: What a state of origin, an Australian and a grand final winning halfback.
2: Yeah,
0: who goes in to run the ship.
2: It's a very good replacement, but if you're coaching the Roosters, there's no way you put Sam Walker back in on grand final day if he hasn't got you there.
3: Well, you'd have him on the bench, and then if you need him a little bit, you know, like the Broncos fullback in Origin, you know, like you've got him there if you need him with Walsh. But, you know, if Savala and Cherry Evans, you know, win their semi-finals and get the Rooster to a grand final, it's a big risk of changing it after massive. A grand final qualifier. You win that. You'd have him on your bench if he's fit to play without a doubt. And then if you need points, put him on.
1: I'm not sure they can get there anyway now, Dobbo.
2: Yeah, I'm with you. Just a quick update. There was three charges, all of them fined. So Flegler, Donoghue and Knowles, all cop fines. They won't miss any games if they take the early plea. So there was three charges. At one stage, there was two of them off the field.
0: Can you give them a week, those three?
2: Give them 1 week?
0: Yeah, just give them 1 week.
2: Yeah, no, they haven't. They're all back. They've got the Titans. Where do we put the Dolphins after that performance, boys? Because it put a real statement to me that despite the fact they've had two horrible losses, one against the Sharks, one against Manly, which were really, really bad, they did a job. I mean, they did a proper job on the Roosters before the sin binnings. It was all over by halftime, 20 points to 6 at halftime. Where do we put them in complexities? Are they a genuine threat now?
3: Well, I believe they are, without a doubt. I think everyone had a little bit of a question mark because of those two losses that you talk about, Dobbo, to Manly and to the Sharks. But the Manly one feels like it was last year. It was a long, long time ago. And this side's just got better and better. We all know they can attack and score tries, but defensively, they're sound. They're a really good football side. You know, Christian Wolf's done an outstanding job. We'll talk about Cobbo, you know, how he's got him playing well at the moment. But they've got points in them, and we're all just worried about defensively. But I think last night proved to everyone, the Roosters, they played pretty well. Got off to a really good start. But I think everyone stood up and said, hey, this Dolphin side can do more than just score points. They can defend as well. They're a class team.
0: Yeah, obviously I was at the Titans game and I watched the back half of the game on the phone, going back home and then watched the highlights. Their scramble, like even on a couple of their last plays.
2: Unbelievable.
0: Like if you turn the sound down and watch, there was more red and white jerseys in most of the pitches. And, you know, that's what you want, I suppose, as a coach. And if they do, they're going to break that hoodie. What if a side gets 50 put on them, they can't win the comp? I think that might get broken this year.
2: Oh, I'm sure.
1: I think that was the thing we needed to see from them, Dobbo, a defensive performance like that, because we know they can score points, right? We know they're loaded with attacking players who can score tries, right? But we need to see some defensive fortitude from them. I don't think we'd seen a lot of that this year. And I think against the Roosters, that defensive performance after conceding an early try, it's made a believer out of me. I think they can win it. I think they're still below, obviously, Penrith and the Warriors, but I think they're certainly at the top of that next tier for me now.
0: And the Roosters were out of the blocks, and they were, like, physical. Oh, yeah. And, you know, if you look at the Dolphins, you're talking about that they were a bit small, like they're a bit aging in the pack, but they just stood it. They just stood their ground. And if you give Herbie and Tapuai Fadeau and those guys enough ball, they're going to make you pay. And Cobbo.
2: Let's talk with Cobbo. About Selwyn. I want to get Flano's theory on some other parts of the Dolphins play, but let's start with Selwyn. Can we in the first bit? I can't believe we knew this bloke could play, but he was in reserve grade for the grand final of Brisbane last year. The Dolphins go and bring him, mate, get him happy. He came there to preseason fit. He's played for his state. He is outstanding at the moment. Shane Webke in the call last night said, the minute your wingers can play through the middle like a front rower and take that carry, and that's what he does, you're already there with your wingers. But he'll be the first picked for the Kangaroo squad at the World Cup. Like, if he remains fit, his form is that
0: him
2: good.
0: Him and Jack Bostock, yeah, on both the wings, of them. Maybe.
2: Flano, your take on Selwyn, and just everybody always knew he could play, but geez, it's been an unbelievable turnaround.
3: Yeah, without a doubt, mate. We flew him down, him and his partner down to St. George Illawarra and had a meeting with him. I was really impressed the way he spoke about his footy and what he wanted to do next. But I just go back to Christian Wolfe again. I just think that is the difference. He's found, you see, with the Dolphins, all their players are happy. I know we're not talking about that other place at the moment, but all the players are happy, and he's got that bloke fit and playing some really good football. And I think there's a lot to be said about trust. The coach trusts him, and he trusts the coach. So he's going out there. He's got a smile on his face also. Yeah. So it's really important. And, you know, you need someone like that when you're down in the, you know, coming off your try line, and he carries the football and skittles three or four of them, gets his nose down and plays the ball and gets a set on the roll. You know, that's so valuable from an outside back. And then when you're up the other end of the field, he can jump, and also we know he can finish. So he's, you know, the complete winger that I like. He's powerful and he can finish.
0: Yeah,
2: Can I talk to you, Flano, and everybody else comes in. The master stroke for the Dolphins, and Gordy and Flano can talk at way more, with way more knowledge and ready and eye on this. But the Kurt Donohue, Max Plath, Ray Stone, those smaller forwards that are playing through the middle and with their hands on the ball, but their leg speed is just unbelievable. They are killing them coming off the bench. You know, when most teams have bench players come off, they struggle a little bit. The Dolphins go to another level once they make that first rotation, whether or not it's Donohue. Ray Stone was the first bloke on last night. They started Plath last night because Lemuelu's out at the present moment. But their leg speed is just – and it's probably changed the way the game is at the moment with those littler bodies. It's very much like Trevor Gilmeister, who you were talking about earlier. Yeah. There's a place for those blokes now, Flano.
3: Yeah, without a doubt, mate. I was just talking to Reedy before we come on air about my young bloke when they played the Dolphins. He said when Donohue and Plath are carrying the ball one off the ruck, their leg speed, what you spoke about, but their ability to pass – run, pass, and even, but you can't worry about the bloke out the back, his shape and all that sort of stuff, because their run is so important and powerful as well. So, you know, what you talk about is exactly what the opposition are thinking. Is he running? Is he passing? They're class players. And to have, you know, two or three of them in your footy team, what an advantage. You know, you look at Isaiah Yeo, you know, very, very similar, but a different, smaller, but they do very similar jobs.
0: Yeah, well, it's just everything that Flano just spoke about, but how fit they are, and they love the collision. And when you're small, you can normally get at them.
2: Yeah.
0: Right? So, when you got the ball, but they're no passengers. They run out. They got a shot in them. They got a whack. They love the collision. I think is Ray Stone want to be a UFC fighter?
2: He's retiring to become a UFC fighter.
0: And then Max, if he's a chip off his old block, John Platt's mad as a cut snake, so he's into him as well. So, like, they've got that bit of, MAD in them as well, where they just love, you know, those little dogs that don't have mirrors, and they think they can take on the big guys. And then all that skill level that they got with the real changes, like, it's just, like, it's working. Like, they are a fast, skillful, athletic footy side.
3: But powerful, also, Gordy.
0: Yeah.
3: You know, you just talked about it. A bit mad. Some of their middles are a bit mad, which is great to have.
2: Francis.
3: You know, and you need to be able to sometimes go out there and, hey, boys, we need to rattle some cages here. But if you haven't got the people to do it, it's hard to, you know, but definitely the Dolphins have got those.

0: mad people in their team to go out and rattle some opposition.
1: Mate, they got a red-headed front rower.
2: Yep. Flag. Yeah. Can I ask, when you look at them and you look at the complexity, I look at Max Plath and I go, he went to a training trial of Brisbane and then Wayne got told about him. So Wayne picks him up and says, yeah, okay. First year he gives him two starts. And this bloke, he's another one who'll probably play for Australia at the end of the year. He's so understated.
1: He wouldn't look out of place, right? Like when you're going on a 6 or 8 week tournament, I don't know what Kevy and his selectors are looking at, but it all depends how Yo and all those guys finish the year.
0: Yeah.
1: Or even if they play another game, but he certainly wouldn't look out of place, you know, and I reckon he's in the top 17 blokes at the moment, just the way, and because he's so versatile.
2: Reedy, where do you rate him, mate?
3: Max Plath, he's unbelievable. Yeah. Fantastic football. They've done an amazing job putting together this roster, right? And I think it started back two or three years ago when this started, right? Wayne, Peter O'Sullivan.
0: Sure.
3: They put this roster together really smartly. And it's just, they've just added pieces to it over the last couple of years. And I think it's at a point now, look, they're in a window right now, right? Because we all know the salary cap issues they're going to have beyond next season when Farnworth, Bostock, they're fighting to keep all those guys. At some point, they're going to hit a wall. But they're in a window right now. They need to take advantage of it this year or next year. They need to win a comp because it's going to be difficult after that with their cap, keeping blokes.
2: What about Christian Wolf? Why hasn't he been? I mean, everybody's talking about Justin Holbrook. Everybody's talking about, you know, Andrew Webster. Christian Wolf's got to be talked about as coach of the year. He's got to be in that conversation.
1: But it's just different rosters, mate. Like, then they weren't on the bottom of the table. So,
2: no, but they weren't in the eight. They weren't in the eight. They didn't make the eight.
3: Now they're top four, Dobbo. He's got to be in the discussion.
1: Yeah.
3: I agree with you.
1: Yeah. And then no one's saying that he can't coach. But, like, when you got to pick one, right?
2: Well, if you had to pick today, would it be Holbrook?
1: The guy who wins the grand finals, the best coach of the year.
2: I agree with him. I think that's
1: like who's the best coach? The guy who wins, but
0: I couldn't agree more. Gordy, I was filthy in 16. I was filthy. We won 16 or 15 in a row. We went on to win the grand final, and they gave it to my mate Sticky. I was filthy.
2: I'm not going to go against Stick. He deserved that.
3: Of course not.
0: There we go. He'll ring you up. Don't you worry.
3: I slept on his couch. I love you, Ricky.
4: I'm a Raiders member. Have been since I was 6.
2: We're taking a break. 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
6: 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Reedy, Gordon Tallis, Shane Flanagan, Ben Dobman with you ahead of Newcastle taking on the Warriors. Dan Ganane will be your caller for that one. We're looking forward to that game. It's going to be an absolute belter. Can we just quickly touch on the Roosters? We'll get to the West Tigers as well. We just talked about the Dolphins, but with Walker gone, are you prepared to ride a line through their chances? Now, a lot of people texted me this morning saying there's only three teams that can win the comp now. I disagree with that.
7: Who texted you that?
6: Where do we put?
7: Somebody
6: senior. Three teams only, Dolphins, Waz, and the Penrith can win it.
7: Who's very senior?
6: Doesn't matter. I'm not giving away my sources, just like you don't reveal yours.
7: No, it's just your mates in the pub, mate. They don't know anything that
6: anyway,
7: they're talking about.
6: Are we prepared to ride a line, put a line through the Roosters with Sam Walker out?
7: No. They got Daly Cherry Evans. If they didn't have Daly Cherry Evans, mate, they've still got a premiership State of Origin Australian halfback. It's not a bad replacement. They got bought here to win them a comp.
8: I still think
7: they got enough talent.
8: I reckon they're fourth now in the pecking order for me. I think they're going to find it real difficult.
7: So you don't think they can win the comp? That wasn't a question, really. Do you think they can win the comp?
8: No. I don't think they can, Cordy, no. No.
7: That was a question, brother.
8: Thank you. You put me on the spot. I'm going to go, No, I don't think they can, because I think Sammy's a huge loss for them. I know they've got Hugo Savala, who can play six. Then you've got to push Billy Smith in the centres. Daniel Tuba comes back in the wing. He's a good winger, obviously. But
7: sorry, Roosters fans. We had Trent Robinson coming in after 2 o'clock.
8: I just think Sammy's so important to them. And I think we've seen their form the last two weeks. It's been ordinary. And now they're going to find it really difficult because they've dropped to fourth now. They might have to.
7: But what about the six in a row and then they had to beat, I understand, you know, they that, Gordy, and they beat Melbourne or whatever and they beat Penrith, didn't they?
8: Yep.
7: They've lost. Weren't they the big hurdles that they had to jump?
9: I'm with you, Gordy. I reckon they can turn it on when they need to. Yeah. And, you know, they've got a lot of players in that squad that have played for their country, played Origin. And they know semi-finals are, you know, a couple of weeks away, and they'll come together. Yeah. Walker's a big loss, but Savala's a good player.
7: Huge
9: and
7: loss.
9: I just think they'll change it a little bit the way they play. They're a bit more structured without Walker there, so it could work for them. They've just got too much class, too much power just to ride them off.
7: Just from memory, say front row State of Origin, hooker State of Origin, back row State of Origin, lock State of Origin.
6: They've still got Radley and Crichton to come back into Dungan that side.
8: Well, halfback's on State of Origin. Gordy, he was State of Origin 3 years, 2 years
7: doesn't matter,
8: ago.
7: He's still.
8: He's on State of Origin anymore. He's 36, 37.
9: Okay. 3 weeks ago, he was outstanding.
8: Yeah,
9: 3 weeks ago.
8: How's he been the past 2 weeks?
9: Also, the whole team, not just him.
6: Geez, you've been a bagger of Daly Cherry Evans for a long time. Since he
8: called him an Origin player. He hasn't been an Origin player for 2 years.
6: Just admit that he's really sick because of what he did at Manly.
8: Right, he did play well 3 weeks ago, I'll give you that. But he's been pretty poor the past 2 weeks when they've needed some big performances.
6: I didn't think he was that bad last night.
7: Yeah, Roosters fans, we had Daly Cherry Evans coming on after three.
6: No, he won't ever come on. He doesn't like Reedy at all. He will never come on the show. He does not like Reedy at all. All right, let's leave them there.
8: Well, that's because he likes you because you suck up to his management company. But anyway, that's another story.
6: Okay.
7: Oh, he got you.
6: Well, it's not true. So
8: it's not true.
6: It's not true.

0: The Whisperer on speed dial.
1: Anyway, we're not going down
2: that's
1: that road.
2: That's the bloke that texted you, isn't it?
0: Yeah. Course, whatever.
2: That's the bloke.
1: Okay, all right, we're leaving that there.
2: Three in the bed and the little one's
1: Benji's had a spit at up in North Queensland. They obviously were humbled. They were leading at halftime, got beaten 24 points to 10 by the North Queensland Cowboys. Have a listen to Benji blowing up about the ref's decisions post-match.
3: The standard and the level of some of the refereeing decisions today were honestly outrageous. And I thought we copped the raw end of the stick all night. Just the inconsistencies around, like, Uppy gets penalised when Jerome runs away and scores for playing at Tom McKayley's arm or stripping the ball. What's he supposed to do? He's going to go and score if he doesn't. You know, and we go down the other end, it's 8-point turnaround. In the second half, there's so many things. At the end of the game, they go and we contest the ball, we get penalised for contesting. They go down, take Jock Madden out, same thing, we get no penalty, they score. You know, that's just a couple of things that actually happened out there, and I just feel... feel sorry for the players because we're fighting so hard to try and get the result. Look, take nothing away from the Cowboys. They earned their victory and got it, but I feel like I need to stand up for my players because the way they're fighting, it's just not right.
1: He could be getting a fine, Benji. The NRL do not like that.
2: I'll ask Reedy, does he get a fine?
0: Oh, he's pushed the envelope a bit, Gordy.
2: Kool-Aid a lot.
1: I'm a big fan of Benji,
0: and I like that he's standing up for his players because a lot of people have bagged them in recent weeks.
2: The last 2 weeks
0: they've had a red hot go.
2: Don't hide behind your players.
0: They've had a red hot go the last 2 weeks, right? And you blokes have spent 8 weeks bagging them. So give them some credit because they've dug in the past 2 weeks. And I appreciate what Benji's doing, sticking up for his players. I don't think he'll get fined for that. I think he'll get a warning probably, but I don't think he'll get fined for it.
2: Fleno?
4: I'm not quite sure if he'll get fined, but if I can give him one piece of advice... don't do it because you just don't get any satisfaction. You get a little bit of satisfaction when you finish and you walk out of that press box or that press conference. But let me tell you, you don't get any favours and it just frustrates you. You'll get a phone call. You'll get a phone call on Monday without a doubt, whether there's a little letter in the mail with a fine. I'm not quite sure.
1: Who rings? Does Annesley ring? Who rings Flano in these moments?
4: They don't
1: Where's
4: ring
1: the phone call?
4: They don't ring.
2: Don't pretend you haven't had this phone call.
4: I've had plenty. I remember one. It was a grand final qualifier. We played, I think it might have been Manly. Anyway, we've had a grand final qualifier, and we had a couple of shockers there. And I went in there and unloaded. The CEO at the time said, yeah, you've got to go and stick up for your players. Very similar to Benji. Went in there, and the next day he said, oh, you've got a fine. I said, haven't we got a fine? He said, no, you've got a fine. No, they don't ring the coach. They definitely ring the CEO of the club because if they ring the coach, they just get another earful. So definitely
2: and you get
4: not.
2: Two. Yeah. Double jeopardy.
0: Hey, Dollo, yes. How about you give the Tigers some credit for the way they played the last 2 weeks?
1: You've been bagging
0: them for months, right? Give them some credit when they play well.
1: No, sorry.
0: When they have a dig.
1: Well, they had a dig last week. They got beaten last night. They were leading at halftime. They got beaten last night. So I'm not going to give them credit for last night, but I will say this. Can we just talk about that decision Benji was talking about, the Jerome Luai try? Every day of the
2: week. He does have a point. No, no. He
1: every
2: does
1: day
2: have
1: of the
2: a
1: week,
2: point.
1: Though, that's a try. I can't believe that was a that should have been a try because, he went in there and McKayley and batted the ball out, but what's –
2: But that's your job. In my era, as a marker, and once the dummy half would pick it up and he clears the ruck, I actually think it's fair game. I actually do, and I've watched it a few times this year, and it's always been a penalty. So the referee or the bunker was consistent with what's happened through the year, but I don't think it should be. If you pick the ball up, I think it's live. I think it's a live ball. If you're passing off the ground and they reach around and hit you, I think that's a penalty. But if you pick it up and then you're moving and they're good enough to jump out and they're square and they get you, I think that's fair.
4: You're right, Gordy. And the referees have sent letters out to all clubs about the ball has got to clear the ruck in that and you can't, reach
2: but
4: around.
2: Clear the ruck.
4: Yeah. What is clear
2: is the
4: ruck?
2: Clear the ruck in my pick time when you up. Could take off was when the ball goes past his foot. So once he'd played the ball, that's when you could get off your line.
4: Well, it's not anymore, Gordy, because they talk about reaching around. It's not even that. Once you pick it up, if you stay there, you see the dummy halves these days, they fake to go one way and fake to go the other way. Once you fake to go one way, you should be free game. Or once you pick the ball up or take a step, it's live ball. Yeah. But that's not the case. They want them, and then you've got to go back. Have they taken one step or two step? It's murky waters once again. And, I can understand what Benji's talking about there. Like, what's he supposed to do there? He needs to make a play. at the football you've got to have. And, you know, he goes down the other end to score. It was a big point in the game, and, you know, it was a big turnaround. But, you know, Benji talking in the press conference, he gets you nowhere. I promise you, it gets you nowhere.
1: Yeah. But I agree with that.
2: That rule has to be looked at.
0: Flano, do players appreciate it when you go on a press conference like that and stick up for them?
4: They couldn't give a rat's.
0: Yeah.
4: Okay. They could not give a rat's. they wouldn't even listen to post-match press conferences.
2: Do you know what? They probably laugh. Like, so, do you know when they wake up today and you're doing your pool session and you start reading the paper and Wayne's out of go, you say, oh, the big fella, he must have got angry in there. Yeah. Or sometimes you're sitting with him.
1: Because you're not aware of it at the time.
0: Because Benji's not the first player to go in there and go, I've got to stand up for my players in this situation.
4: Well, they're standing up for the club.
0: But the players don't actually.
4: The players don't get involved in it. You know, the players, you know, some of them might know about it, but you know, 90% of them wouldn't care.
0: Yeah.
1: We're going to take a break. I call BS up next. This is the Sunday Sin Bin on Triple M.
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14: 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There's a lot going on. Reed, do you want to start this show, mate?
16: Yeah, I'm going to call BS on the kickoff experiment, Dobbo. I think it's been a bit of a fizzer. It started on Thursday night, right?
14: Be careful. Be careful. Well, I'm just saying it's been, look, mate Peter.
16: Well, look, I was a supporter of trialling it, Dobbo. I don't have an issue with trialling it, but I just don't think it's been the revelation maybe some people thought it would be. I think it's been a bit, as I said, a bit of a fizzer.
17: It was never going to be, Reedy.
18: He's got a bike in here and he's backpedalling already.
19: Yeah, I know.
17: Reedy,
16: I'm not critical of Peter Landis for trialling it. I want to make that clear. But I'm saying it's been a bit of a fizzer. Been a bit of a fizzer. That's all. So I'm calling BS on it.
17: Reedy,
16: sorry for having an opinion, guys.
17: There you go. Thanks, Buzz. Look, mate, there was too much made of it, right? I played in the 97 Super League. It doesn't mean anything. It doesn't change anything, right? For the last 100 years, a side's kicked off and a side's received. It's just if you score, you kick off. It's not a huge big deal. And I believe that if I would rather receive the ball, so you would get them to kick to you, right? And then you get a really good kick chase. And then if you're kicking off to them, you can get them, mate. You can trap them inside their 20.
16: I'm surprised Brisbane on against Melbourne when they were conceding points didn't use it earlier.
17: I don't think they were allowed to.
16: Well, you know, they had the option obviously, and they knocked it back every time. And I don't understand why. Because they were getting overrun, and they were getting no possession. Why wouldn't you ask for the ball back?
17: See, exactly. Really? So now it's a positive.
16: No. My issue isn't with the rule itself, Gordy. It's the experiment just has failed because people haven't used it, and we haven't seen it have any impact on games. So that's why I'm calling BS on it. I don't think it is. It's been a fizzer.
17: There you go.
20: Yeah, I think it probably.

0: won't get through, but I think it's good to have tested it. I think that it shows, I'll agree with you, Gordy, it doesn't make that much of a difference.
1: It doesn't make that much of a difference.
0: And what I did find is that Pokes would call it, then they didn't call it, then they dropped the ball. Like Melbourne said, no, we don't want to activate it. And then, you know, like they get kicked off and then they drop the ball and like, it doesn't matter. Like it
1: I think they're going to try it again next week, Dobbo, too. In another game next week this weekend. I can't remember. What game were we saying is
2: Power Dragons,
1: yeah.
0: Yeah, right.
1: Brisbane Bulldogs, I think, is a non-entity as well, so they might try that one as well.
0: Well, could the Bulldogs get through, or are they done now?
1: Done and dusted.
0: So the eight set, am I right saying that?
1: Yes. It's just the order of the eight.
0: Just the order of the eight is where it is, so...
1: Good to see you on top of it, Dobbo.
0: Yeah, it's a dead rubber. I thought as much. I just realised the Cowboys winning. Mate,
3: this is a footy show, mate. Not auctioneering for your country.
1: Yeah. Any chance you keep up with the ladder, Dobbo?
0: Okay, I've got the ladder in front of me, in fact, at the moment. Righto, Flano, what's your eye for BS, mate?
3: Just don't press the mute button.
0: Sorry.
3: Whatever you do, don't press the cough button.
2: Yeah, my BS, Dobbo, my first one is I'm going at Suncorp Stadium that there was a power outage before the Adam Reynolds, his last game or lap of honour. He didn't get to play, but they had a power outage and the modern day staff at Suncorp and the club couldn't get any footage up of Adam Reynolds walking around. Yeah, they should have had some footage up. What were they, raffling a car or something?
0: Happened was that apparently, there was a power outage at the stadium and they were 30 minutes behind their game day activation. And when Reno went to do his lap of honour, some bright spark within the game day events decided, no, we've got a car giveaway or a car activation with Kia. We won't worry about the lap of honour with Adam Reynolds. We'll go to the car activation and do that. Now, they've since come out after Zane Bojack from the ABC went feral on on Twitter. He went, and then Bomber followed in after with an article, and it was a 1-2 punch. And so then the next day, the statement came out from the Broncos that they were wrong. They got it wrong. They should have done this. Look, it's a great...
3: Who got it wrong?
0: The Broncos have admitted they got it wrong. They got it wrong going to the activation. And
2: so was there a power outage or that was just...
0: Yeah, there was some a malfunction with the screens.
3: Surely they got something.
0: That was before Adam Reynolds went out there. It was back up and working. They had one. They could have gone to the vision of Adam Reynolds walking around. They decided to do a Kia activation for their car and their sponsor instead of that. They have admitted they got it wrong and it wasn't obviously higher up, but why wouldn't they just got a Kia car and put Adam Reynolds in the back of it and done a lap around the field? Like that could have killed two birds with one stone. Like there was a car there, put him on the top of the roof and drive it around the field and say that they do that on grand final day. It's a good BS. They really got, and we're going to talk the Broncos very shortly after the news, but that was just the end of a horrid, horrid week for them. And, they can blame the stadium and the malfunction. I know they are blaming the government over the fact that went down and they pay a lot of rent to hire that. It wasn't a great look, but when they had the opportunity to go back to that vision, they went to the activation with the car. So they got that wrong. Good BS. Very good BS. Mm. What have you got, Gordon?
3: Dogs in cafes.
0: Oh, don't get me started on that. Don't get me started on that. What's happened?
3: Just leave them at home.
0: Yeah.
3: I don't want to be sitting there.
0: It's funny you say that.
2: What about dogs on planes, Gordy?
0: Yeah, well, I'm against that as well.
3: What's wrong with them?
0: You know, there's an article. There was an article.
3: Mate, they say that dogs are the best friends, mate. Those blokes, they're shallow, mate. You need to get some better
0: friends. Well, this is it. There's an article in the Courier Mail today that says you should treat your pets like pets, and the problem is that we're humanising them is causing them to have anxiety. That's exactly right. No, we all grew up with dogs. They stay in the backyard. You don't need to take them to a coffee shop. You don't need to give them a doggy chino. You don't need to give them any of this crap. But people, we've allowed them, and it's humanising them. Oh, they're like a son. No, they're not.
1: What's
0: wrong
1: with taking your dog to the cafe, an outdoor cafe? No.
3: Reedy,
0: do it all the time. You do it. Of course
3: you are, right? Yeah. A little tight black shirt, wearing Tesla, driving, taking your dog to a
1: Labrador
3: cafe.
1: Labrador, golden Labrador, yeah. Take her all the time to the coffee shop, yeah.
0: Do you give her a doggy chino?
3: She sheds hair there everywhere when people are eating.
1: She's outside. It's outside, Gordy. I don't take her inside the cafe.
3: Oh, what?
1: It's outside.
3: And then you're the bloke that'll be having a bit of burger and you break a bit off and go, here, little
1: snookie. That's right.
0: You feed it a bit of your breakfast?
1: Yeah, I do, yeah.
0: Oh, mate. Reedy, you're exactly who we're talking about.
3: You aren't from Ipswich, Reedy.
0: No, he's not.
3: You ain't
0: he's
3: from
0: Goodna. He's from Goodna. Don't ever call him an Ipswich boy. He's from Goodna.
3: Mate, you're not from there either.
1: I'm more Ipswich than you are, Dobbo. Please, give me a break.
0: Mate, I pay my rates in Ipswich.
1: Born and bred, baby. Born and bred.

0: what? I've bred a few kids out of Ipswich.
1: So before Peter and all those, you know, organisations ring, I do love animals, but I just don't love them.
2: What's your issue with a dog in a coffee shop, Gordy? I don't get it.
1: Because I've got a seven-year-old that just wants to pat them all and he comes back and eats his food. And I'm sick of taking him to the toilet to go and wash his hands.
0: Yeah. Now, I just want a very good one, Gordon. It's one of the best all year. Can I just please...
1: So really, mate, you pat your dog every day and just go
2: up to Flanno and Gordy? It's pathetic.
0: No, I'm not. I'm just agreeing.
1: Hey, listen, mate. Do you know what happened, mate? He got sacked. He got sacked from the Ipswich dog show, and he's turned his back on those dogs ever since. That's what happened, mate. Honestly. He was a caller. Mate, he was auctioning off those dogs.
0: Oh, I did get sacked.
1: And they gave him the arse.
0: I did get sacked.
1: And now he's up. He hates the dogs.
0: They told me they're going in a different direction.
2: That jersey you're wearing shouldn't say brown. It should say brown nose, because that's all you are today.
0: Well, okay.
2: To our two hosts.
0: Righto. Now, can I just talk about...
2: Well, sickening. Funny.
1: Oh, no. We're called the talent, Reedy.
0: Well, can I just talk about this now?
1: Lack of.
0: We have done this show. We do it for 30 weeks a year. We make a commitment and we are looked after. It's a Sunday show.
1: Don't look at me.
0: And I just want to say now how disgusted I am that one of our members decided late in the week that he got a better offer. Now, to be fair, he's with the Sydney Marathon's on today. Is that correct?
3: I'm correct
0: in saying
1: City
0: that.
1: City to Surf or whatever it is.
0: No, it's a Sydney Marathon. Okay, very different event. And old mate's got a cabbage hit, and he's decided to brush off the Sunday sin bin. And I don't even want to say his name because that's how upset I am with him. So I'm just going to say to him that whinging Pom, who we work with, it let it be known that he's on notice, okay? Because... you just don't take off. If you get a sugar hit of more money, he's decided to go somewhere else and not be on here. Now I'm looking for someone to back
1: if
0: me
1: I
0: up.
1: Got
3: no,
1: you
3: I'm,
1: me
3: up I'm with you, Dobbo. It is BS. It's one of the biggest BSs of the year. Copping cabbage somewhere else.
1: Yes. Hey, listen, I'm so loyal to my next dollar. Except doing a marathon. They can keep that money.
0: He didn't do the marathon.
1: He didn't do the marathon.
0: No, he's in part of an activation. He's got cabbage to go there and be a face of it. What about being the face of the show that's with you every single week?
3: I hope he's not in a marquee or under an umbrella. I hope he's out in the sun burning.
0: He wouldn't be out in the sun.
2: I've just got a message saying that Channel 7 Charlie's actually there with him.
1: Wow.
2: He's with him. So that it's an outrage. The pair of them are there together.
0: That would make a lot of sense because dead set. Channel 7 Charlie was on the sideline last night.
2: Yeah.
0: And then I get this message off Channel 7 Charlie this morning.
2: Mm.
0: And it was like, he's like, you also, mate, you know Joel's handling today. That was at 9:01 a.m. Now that is a rort. It's a racket. They are together.
2: Yeah.
0: And yet they want to try and have. Yeah, no. That's what my BS is today.
2: Yeah,
0: that's
2: a good
0: disgusting.
2: Call,
0: Bobo. Disgusting.
2: Sickening.
1: Like,
0: and you know what?
1: Who do we call? Workplace?
0: Health? No,
1: I've got the record.
0: No, you know
1: can
0: who
1: we walk
0: talking.
1: Out now
0: I'll be
1: and
0: talking
1: see
0: to
1: Ewan
0: and I'm talking to Matty O because both of them are in constant discussion with
1: me.
0: Well,
1: they really respect you, so you have to go through someone like me if you want to get.
0: No, I get to them and they will be putting, and we're reviewing everybody's roles here. Flanner, you're doing a very good job. You could be full time next year. I'm looking, and you're on notice as well, Fester. We're going to take a break, come back. This is Sunday Sinbin on Triple M.
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6: Hey there, Stephen Zoyce with you. The NRL Top 8 is now set, with the Cowboys snatching a come-from-behind win to take down the West Tigers 24-10. Coach Benji Marshall taking aim at some of the calls made on field.
7: The level of some of the refereeing decisions today were honestly outrageous, and I thought we copped the raw end of the stick all night. Just inconsistencies.
6: The Bunnies have also locked in their spot, beating Gold Coast in an emotional return for Dry Arrow, while the Finns are looking set for a top-four finish after beating the Roosters. Injury to insult for Sydney, Chooks star Sam Walker's season's all but over after scans confirmed a high-grade syndesmosis injury. He'll undergo surgery this week and is set to miss 6 to 8 weeks. And two more games on today. First up, it's the Warriors and Knights. It'll then be followed by the Eels and Sharks at Combank Stadium.
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The Raging Bull, Shane Flanagan and Brent Reed, along with Ben Dobbin, ahead of New Zealand taking on Newcastle. Dan Gadane will be your caller. 2 o'clock kickoff. We'll give you a team list update very shortly. All right, let's get into the Broncos. What a disastrous week for a club that are the reigning premiers and everything that's transpired. Just to give everybody a bit of a timeline, if you've been living under a rock or overseas and you just got on and you just haven't listened to the media, Adam Reynolds trained 10 days ago on the Friday, and he ran 7Ks. He trained on the

0: trouble.
1: Mm. Yeah.
0: Thank everybody. Thank the lady at Macca's for making my coffee. Thanks, Michelle, for Macca's. And then miss him.
2: It's a pretty fair oversight, though, you would think.
0: Oh, is it?
1: Anyway. Oh, look. Well, he says there's nothing behind it. I spoke to Adam this morning. He said there's nothing behind it.
3: What are you reading? Read about it.
1: Well, I just want to talk about their performance on the field because it was appalling. They were beaten again, and they had 46. I know, but like
0: the
1: press conference where Michael Maguire says
0: they've given up for the year, Dobbo. What's wrong with that?
1: Oh, hang on. You're a professional footballer. You're playing in the NRL, and you're giving up. You paid more money that you're giving up.
0: Not giving up, but if it doesn't go your way, you're not going to kill yourself.
1: Well, why wouldn't you? That's the problem. Wouldn't you want to finish the season? I can ask you, there's been seasons where you guys didn't make the grand final. Don't you want to, every time you go out the field, you represent your jersey, you represent your family, you represent the club that pays your bills?
0: I think I played finals every year.
1: Right. Well, you're the wrong person to talk about. Where are we at as we stand today? Because
0: No, we didn't in 94.
1: To me, this has just been another sorry tale. It's been reported today that the review has been done. Michael Maguire will stay. What I can tell you is that it's my understanding the review was done and they didn't interview Adam Reynolds, the captain, and they haven't interviewed Ben Hunt. Now, you would think if you're going to do a root and branch review where you look at everything, surely you go to the captain and your senior
0: you
1: player.
0: To the next part.
1: Surely you go and get your senior
2: Dobbo,
1: players.
2: He was never going to get sacked. Let's be realistic.
1: No, I realise that.
2: Nor should he be, right? He won a competition less than 12 months ago. He shouldn't be sacked. He should be given the opportunity to start next season and see how they go next season. That gives them the off-season to work out all the issues they've got, and they've got a multitude of issues at that footy club that they've got to work through and try and resolve. And he starts next season, and let's see how he's going next season. If things don't improve, then he's going to be under, insurmountable pressure, and they won't have a choice. But he deserves the right to start next season.
0: I was at the footy yesterday, right? So I've got to be careful with what I say about Brisbane. I can talk about every other club. I just can't talk about Brisbane. What about people say the consistencies, right? So there's, liking a post, not liking a post.
2: Yeah, but Gordon,
0: and this is
2: that's the Marty Tapau thing.
0: This is the worst season and all that. So, but Gordon, you're not worried about all that kind of stuff?
2: No, I'm not. Star players are always treated differently. We know how. Funny, you know this better than me. Star players are always given a little bit more rope, bit more latitude.
0: I played with Elf. Yeah. He could do whatever he wanted.
1: Yeah, if they can play, they stay.
0: And he deserved to do it.
2: Yeah,
4: and they've played for a long period of time. Elf, he played. Yeah. Represented his country, did everything, and you got to trust him. And that's what I ask you two, Gordy and Dobbo, is more about some of the things that come out. We have to protect him. Why do you have to protect him? Why can't he? He's been around. He's played over 300 games. Played, in grand finals. He doesn't need protecting. Like he said, okay, I can't play 80 minutes, but I can play. Just put him on the bench and give him 20 minutes. Like, come on.
0: Listen, if it was a semi-final and they had to play finals, look, Flanner, that's the common sense. I reckon that's.

0: they're new. And that's the strange part that I thought about it. And, you know, the truth's out there somewhere.
1: Well, when I sit back,
0: I'll tell you who will know. And then this is one thing that I know. Like, everybody goes, who's telling the truth? Who's telling the truth? Yeah. I tell you who will know. The players.
1: Yeah. I look back at it and I go, well, you know, they've been out there, they've been on the field. The high performance staff have said, no, you can't, you're not going to get through 80 minutes. But we all know Renault could catch and pass and kick without even getting a sweat up for 20 minutes. If they're in the semi finals, I understand, don't play him. If he's not
2: dead
1: right.
2: Rubber.
1: It's a dead rubber. So give him 20 minutes. He'd do it on his ear. And then, you know, our mate James Graham spoke really well during the week about all the things that he's missed out on, you know.

0: season of calamities from this footy club that's just completely lost their way on and off the field.
1: It's funny you say that, Rudy.
0: Complete reset in the off season.
1: Well,
0: started in the preseason. It's just continued throughout. What have they lost? 9 in a row at home or something?
1: No, mate, 11. Throw in Magic Round in the home game for the Dolphins. They've lost 11 of 13 at home this year.
0: They've just completely lost their way.
1: You're right with what you're saying. You had the changing of the logo at the end of last year, which got everybody upset, right? This is just to give you a bit of a timeline. You had the Army boot camp in Toowoomba where there was walkouts. They can deny it, but there was a walkout. There was a blue there.
2: But what was it? Because it was 10-day camp.
1: Yeah, and then they did an Army camp on the last day.
2: 14 days away or something.
1: Yeah, and then the club didn't – most of the club didn't want to go to the World Club Challenge. That was a decision made by the coaching staff. They backed it. That ended in disaster. Then you had their greatest player in their side walk out and Payne Haas, not for more money. He left. Easiest deal South Sydney have ever had to put together. You had the Ben Teo blow up and walk out. Then you had Grunner and Gordy. Then you had the removal of Gordy's name off the door. You've had the Ben Robert Smith fiasco on Anzac Day.
2: Did Grunter and I derail their season? Is that what
1: I'm not saying that, mate, but
2: please,
1: I'm just saying it's
2: please,
1: another one. It's another. No,
2: please, the club's
1: I'm saying this
2: than
1: is
2: that.
1: The controversies that have happened, right? Then you've got the first team to lose to the Dragons. Madge comes down to the sideline. Then you've lost 11 of 13. You've had the Reynolds retirement fiasco. Like, I mean, you can't write and make this stuff up.
2: Dobbo, you bogus. The Titans beat them.
1: Yeah, well, the Titans
2: What's wrong
1: beat
2: with
1: them.
2: That, mate?
1: No, the Titans beat them as well. I should say that as well.
2: It was 17th and 16th beat them 2 weeks in a row.
1: But what I'm saying is
2: shouldn't laugh,
1: there
2: see?
1: Has been a whole season, you're right, Reedy, of drama. Now, I will say this. Wayne Bennett can coach. He got show on the door. They bring Siebes in, Siebes gets show on the door. They bring Kevy in, Kevy gets show on the door. Now Madge is here. Now they want to show Madge the door. At what point do you go, hang on?
0: Well, they don't want to show Madge the door, though.
1: But they will show him the door if it continues to go on. That's four coaches. Has anybody looked at Carl Morris as the chairman and the board and gone, you know what? Enough's enough. Because the one common denominator is Carl Morris over all this, because he's been the chairman of the club since the very beginning. Now, I can understand he's a News Limited pick. I get that News Limited put those blokes in there. But does he understand, there's four coaches gone through there. Yes, they've won one comp. They've been in another grand final. But the rest of the time, they haven't been in finals. So you've got to look at what the problem is. Is it the coaches? Well, they've gone through four and the same problem keeps arising.
2: The only thing that I hope that is not happening is don't try to turn us into Melbourne Storm.
1: Well, that is happening.
2: No. The Broncos are the Broncos. Dave Donaghy, media guy. He was just the media guy, wasn't he, at Melbourne?
1: Well, he ended up being a CEO.
2: Then you got Troy Thompson.
1: He was a physio, and then he went to
2: Got a coach. If you want to turn into Melbourne Storm, you get Craig Bellamy.
0: Darren Lock is on the Broncos board, is he not?
2: Yep.
0: You know, he's as Broncos as it comes, Gordy. So, I mean, I understand
2: this
0: suggestion that.
2: I didn't want to do this. I asked him last year about Kevy. He goes, Kevy's safe. He's fine, mate.
0: Well, I don't know what
2: to
0: say.
2: So there you go, really. So no. So
0: what are you saying? You got outvoted or?
2: Well, so mate, it's one voice.
1: Right? There's some really good people on the board.
0: It's a pretty influential voice.
2: And then they got Cameron Smith, right? No. And they got Cameron Smith. I have nothing. I have no grudges against anything. Cameron Smith's one of our greatest winners. Right, but it's like going to Melbourne Storm or the Raiders and trying to turn into the West Tigers, mate. We're the Broncos. We're very successful. Right, we win playing our footy. When I went there, I thought that they were the most arrogant guys. They were the hardest working group of men that I've ever walked into a dressing room with. And then we're flamboyant and we play our style. That's our style. Do you know when they won the grand final last year? It was the Broncos style, mate.
0: Yeah.
2: So don't try to, we're not going to grind you, mate. We're not a grind. We don't want that. And the Sharks won with their DNA. And the Sharks go back to they fight over a bone. They're tough, they're gritty, and they're going to beat you to the. And then the Raiders were big and powerful and fast. And then that's the footy that makes you win. You cannot go and copy sides.
3: Couldn't agree more, Gordy, about you got to be yourself. You got to have your own DNA. Agree. And the Broncos have had that forever and a day. They're a big club. We blame Madge for a lot of things, but there's a lot of people got to put their hand up. One person can't be held responsible for all of this, but the club itself, I just can't believe, Dobbo, that they've had a review and it's done before the season is ended and they haven't interviewed some other people. That is crazy.
1: I absolutely struggle with that part, and that they didn't go to their captain, who's their senior player, and Ben Hunt, who

0: who's had more football than most, who started as a Bronco and is finishing, and interview them. That's the stuff that doesn't, I don't understand.
1: Do we know if they spoke to any players? Did they speak to any?
0: I don't think any of the players got spoken to. Well,
1: that's nuts.
0: The one thing is true, that the Broncos bosses have discussed hiring a cultural mentor to help Brisbane's Polynesian contingency. And
2: he was there.
0: Yeah, that was Ben Teo.
2: No, Alan Langer.
0: Yeah, but what I'm saying is, like, that's another thing that they're going to do. Yeah. They're trying to, and that was confirmed to me this morning, that they are going to get somebody in there.
2: What are they at now? They're at like 48 or 50% Polynesia in our game. And, you know, I respect their culture. I love their culture. And I watch what Fisher Harris did, you know, in Indigenous round over there. You know, like, that was pretty powerful. So, well,
1: but what's the insinuation from that, Gordy, that the coaching staff can't connect with the Polynesian players? Is that why you need a
2: No,
1: I don't understand why that's necessary.
3: But is that come from the review that they need?
0: That's come from the review. That's one of the recommendations. Yeah.
2: I don't know, really.
3: I would think senior players, you know, senior Polynesian players can control that. You know, but maybe they haven't got that type of player in their organisation. Well, really interesting.
0: They did have Ben Teo, who was their connector, and that's what they were saying. Ben Teo was there, and he listened to a few of the Polynesians.
2: Being a black fella,
0: yep.
2: Like, there is a better understanding. Like you know, like when you go and you talk, really, and I don't know what it is, right? But there's a direct connection.
1: But that suggests to me, Gordy, the coaching staff who potentially are there aren't connecting with the Polynesian players. Now,
2: well, I'm not there.
1: Surely if you're a modern coach, you need to be able to connect with Pacific Island players. The ratio of Pacific Island players in their game is so significant now. Surely as a modern coach, you need to be able to connect with that group of players.
3: Yeah, you're exactly right, mate. You know, I think it's well and truly over 50%.
1: Yeah.
3: And, you know, obviously, you know, you look at Wayne, like Wayne is the classic example of, you know, getting on with, you know, the Indigenous type players at South Sydney, but he does a good job in all spaces. But that's just a modern day coach. But have they identified, obviously, with this review, this is one of the issues?
0: Mm. Well, it's all going to become clear. I did ring the club this morning, but was given a lot of denials because I asked about whether or not the coach, the players were interviewed, and they wouldn't comment. Then I asked about that. That was confirmed that they are looking into that. That was confirmed at the club this morning.
2: So they're not going to interview any players?
0: Well, the person I spoke to wouldn't confirm or deny because I put to him that Adam Reynolds and Ben Hunt hadn't been interviewed.
2: Did you ring any players?
0: Well, I might have done that as well, and they confirmed that they hadn't been interviewed, yes. But
2: surely you would ask all of them.
0: Well, I don't know all of their numbers, so I didn't ask all of them. But you would think every player would have been.
2: How many did you ask?
0: Every single – well, the two I mentioned.
1: Well, they're senior leaders, right, Dobby? You would imagine they'd be two of the first blokes you'd speak to. I would imagine.
0: They didn't get
1: interviewed. And I'd be talking to Payne Haas as well before he leaves about
2: – I'm just devastated.
1: Maybe get to the bottom of why he's left the footy club.
2: Dobby, it, mate,

0: 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You've only got two numbers at the book.
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6: 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And the Coffin Confessor is in.
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2: 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Yeah! Sunday Sin Bin.
3: Welcome back, Triple M Sunday Sin Bin. All thanks to Pepper Money, Shane Flanagan, Gordon Tallis, Brent Reed, Ben Dobbin with you ahead of the New Zealand Warriors taking on the Newcastle Knights. That game in a little under half an hour's time. Dan Ganane will be your caller. Ryan Cook from Ladbrokes, good afternoon. How are you, my friend?
4: Good afternoon, fellas. I'm fantastic. Thank you for having me on. Good little game ahead this afternoon. Hopefully we can get some value for the punters.
3: Mate, these questions have been written very well by yourself. Congratulations. It needs to be congratulated. You've done a wonderful job. The Wars can take a big step towards the minor premiership by beating the Knights today. Do the Ladbroke punters expect them to do that?
4: Look, I won't take credit for the questions. It was actually Timsy this week, but the Wars are $1.46 head-to-head with the Knights around the $2.75 mark. The line is -7.5 points. In favour of the Warriors, which might be a little bit generous after the blowout we saw between these two sides earlier in the year. But in saying that, we've taken a big bet of $15,000 on the Knights to cover +7.5. So make of that what you will.
5: Cookie, no Dallin today for the Warriors. So who is leading the market to score the first try at Ladbrokes?
4: Yeah, good value without DWZ. Alofeana Camperera is your favourite at $6.80. Luke Laulili at $8. And then a few of the Newcastle boys, Fletcher Hunt, Greg Marzu, and Fletcher Sharp, all between that $10 to $12 mark.
6: Cookie, can you build us another same-game multi, please, mate?
4: Yeah, I'll start by taking the Wars 1 to 12 in the margin market. The Knights were pretty bad last week, but I think they're going to want to make a bit of a statement here with finals approaching. So I think this will be tight. With that in mind, I'll take under 48.5 total points. And then a little bit of try-scorer value. I'm going to take Lekka the Wrecker anytime at $2.40. Throw those three legs together, $12.47.
7: Hey, Cookie, just, mate, this is a question without notice. Any market on which sort of media personality might get the first suspension? Because Reedy's been very critical.
5: Oh, no, I haven't. Of the NRL.
7: Mate, the kickoff, Reedy.
5: $1.20.
4: I can speak to the bookies if you want to get something.
7: Yeah, well, mate, that'd be a great market. I reckon I might be up there. That'd be a dollar.
3: He's actually done a good job today because he actually read the words and the questions correctly.
7: Did he?
3: So, yeah, he did it right.
7: Well, mate, you've been stitching him up.
3: No, there's no stitch up. Hey, Cookie, we appreciate you, mate. Cookie's and you should own it. Timsy never writes a good question. You should own it that it's you, mate. So thanks for being with us and we appreciate it.
4: Appreciate it, fellas. Have a great weekend. Thank you.
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3: Now for the biggest bludger of a segment ever. Here's Reedy's Mail.
8: Reedy's Mail.
5: Okay, let's start with the Roosters. It's got a bit of injury news there. It looks like Angus Crichton will be back in 2 weeks. That means he should be back for the finals, Dobbo. He had that foot problem, I think it was, from memory. Angus Crichton's been out for quite a while, but the word is he will be back for the start of the finals. So that's a bit of good news for the Roosters, given they've had some shocking news this week.
3: Yeah, that is great news, and he'll make a huge difference. Huge. What about Victor? Will Victor be back?
5: You've asked me a question without notice. I don't have an answer for you.
6: Well, Victor one's
5: interesting.
6: I imagine
5: it'll be how he recovers,
6: well,
5: right?
6: Well, it's an interesting one because the Roosters, you know, obviously every club takes the HIA really serious, but he's had a lot, so you know that'd be a day to day proposition, I would think.
3: Mm. Yeah, I think so. Yeah, I don't mind that. Mate, where are we at? And my honest, Jack Cleary to debut this afternoon.
5: Yeah, look, his father, obviously Ivan, and brother Nathan, they've flown over to Auckland for that game. So a pretty special occasion.
3: They have
5: for the Cleary family. Got on planes and crossed the ditch. They'll be there for that momentous occasion for that family, for Jet. So huge day for the Cleary family.
3: That's a huge... A huge celebration for him. So, will Jet come back to Penrith? Is that the plan at the end of the year?
5: Yeah, that's basically done and dusted, Dobbo. I don't think they've formally announced it, have they? But he will be back at Penrith at the end of the year. We'll start, obviously, play that final season of his dad's coaching at Penrith. He'll be there next year. Got a lot of news out of Penrith, actually, for you, Dobbo. Do you want some more? Isaac Tungo, he's done his medial ligament. He's likely to miss at least 2 weeks. So, that means... Garner, I would imagine, or Talangi. Blaise Talangi has been on the outs a bit in recent weeks. He might get a shot in the centres now that Isaac Tungo's out for 2 weeks or so leading into the finals. So they're going to have to make some moves there. The good news is that Mitch Kenny's actually close to returning. He might be back next week, most likely the first week of the finals. And Isaiah Yeo's getting close too. He's got to have a fitness test. And Dob, I've got to give you a bit of a rap here. I don't like doing it, but you did declare quite a few weeks ago, you said Isaiah Yeo will sign at Penrith for 3 years and Nathan Cleary will sign for 5 years. Do you remember that?
9: Yeah, I do.
5: You announced it on this show. Well, I believe Isaiah Yeo, look, it's basically done. They're just putting the dotting the I's, crossing the T's on a 3-year deal to stay at Penrith. So you've got, you're one for one so far, Dobbo. You still confident on your Cleary declaration, five years?
9: I'm absolutely confident on Cleary.
7: Who's your leak with that one?
9: No, I haven't got a leak.
7: That's my manager.
5: Well, you must have a leak. You must be getting it from somewhere.
9: No, I don't.
7: That's my management company, and they wouldn't talk to you.
9: No, well, okay. I've got mail that Cleary has signed $6 million over 4 years.
5: 4 years? Okay. You said 5 years a little while ago.
9: No, I've got.
7: Oh, so you got it wrong. Okay.
9: No, right. I've got the mail here that apparently Cleary has signed six mil over 4 years. But that's I don't know.
7: Is that Trumpy? Fake news?
9: No, it's not fake news at all. We do know that Jaden Hunt's gone to Canberra. We know that one.
5: Yeah, that is true.
9: We know
5: that's happened.
9: Yes.
5: And what's going to be interesting actually this week with Penrith is, Dobbo, they've obviously got a top two spot locked up now. It'd be interesting to see what sort of team they roll out this week, because obviously top two locked up.
6: Well, won't play.
5: You wouldn't imagine he would play, no. And I wouldn't imagine, would they risk Mitch Kenny?
6: Yeah, well, he's a different situation. Like, you might bring him off
7: the bench because
6: he's been out for a long time. Yeah, Gordy, he's been, give him 20 minutes, you know, here and there, a little stint before halftime. It'd be a great job for him to get him ready for semi-final footy.
5: Dobbo, can I ask you one more? You seem to have your finger on the pulse at Penrith. As I said, you got Yeo right. You've declared Cleary. You got any mail on Liam Martin? Well,
9: My mail, and look, I don't know if it's 100%, but my mail is that he'll stay for 2 years.
5: Okay.
9: I know hasn't. 2 year deal. Okay. Not three. It'll be 2 years, and it won't be announced till later in the season.
7: I didn't know you were that close with Brandy.
9: I'm not close with Brandy at all. I'd say hello to him. But
5: okay.
6: That's a strange one, Dobbo. Like, from my perspective, outside looking in, only a 2 year deal.
5: Mm.
6: Like, you know, he'll be 30. Is that right? I'm not quite sure of his age, a two-year deal. Like, if he's, and then it becomes, you know, that year that the cap comes up. You know, is there a ratchet? Is it not a ratchet? But 2 years, I thought he would have gone for at least three.
5: Mm.
9: Wednesday this week, Martin has agreed to terms, but won't sign until the end of the year, end of the season, 2 to 3 years.
5: That's okay, it. So let's
7: mate. It's supposed to be Reedy's mail.
9: If he can deliver, I'll take it. But he doesn't. He just goes and you know what? He protects his own.
6: He's opened up his black.

0: Cleary, Martin. I'm going to tick these off as they go. So you're going you're putting your reputation on the line here.
1: Well, I'm not putting my reputation, but I'm just saying I've got mail and I've got a very, very, very connected source that looks after me because he respects me.
2: Is it just very connected?
1: Very, very.
0: Have you got
1: connected.
0: A dollar figure on Martin? You got two. You got 4 years, $6 million for Cleary. I assume that's got ratchet clauses as well, Dobbo.
1: I don't go into all that. You guys, you
2: News Limited tell you, right? That's pretty, mate. Why would they give personal information?
1: Your News Limited blokes, love a figure in the paper, love a dollar figure. I couldn't care. If they sign, they sign. Who cares about the money?
2: Mate, you don't care about your money when you got a lot of it.
0: You only care about your own.
2: But you do if you're a little battler.
0: Mossman I'm a battler. Man.
1: Okay, we're getting
2: to
1: the end of the show.
2: Can I just ask where our Ariat boots are?
0: Oh, that's a very good question.
2: You want to know, because now Flano's here and you like Flano.
0: Yep.
2: Surely Flano's got to get
1: in the same destination every year, Flano and I. So we're away from the
2: game. Do you go to Aspen, Flano?
1: No, he doesn't. No, he does not.
2: Do you?
1: He's a Coolangatta man, mate. I've seen He's a Rainbow Christmas Bay time. Man and Coolangatta.
2: All right.
0: Are those boots still in the back of your car, Dobbo? Because that's where they were.
1: I'll give you a tip. If you don't have them by next week, if you're not wearing them next Sunday, if you're not wearing your boots next Sunday.
2: Mate, they've been in your car. They've been in the mail. Australia Post, right?
1: You will have
2: you keep
1: them
2: it up,
1: on
2: my
1: your
2: BS
1: feet
2: will be on
1: by
2: Aussie
1: next
2: Post.
1: Sunday you when you walk ago. Into Triple M. No, I'm telling you now. You'll have a trucker's cap, a jacket, and a set of boots in your hands by next Sunday. And you can say thank you. And then I'm going to send you the receipt because I've had to pay for them. I've had to pay for them out of my own hard-earned money.
2: And what has Talos got? Nothing.
1: You're not getting a thing. Nothing. You're lucky to have a job.
0: What happens if they don't arrive, which I suspect will happen? What happens then?
1: You're lucky to have a job, Talos, and so are you, Reed. We're going to take a break, come back. This is Sunday Sinbin.
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4: 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This is the Sunday Sin Bin.
5: Welcome back. Triple M Sunday Sinbin kickoff not far away. The Knights taking on the New Zealand Warriors. Gordon Tallis, ooh, Brent Reed, Shane Flanagan. Dan Ganane will be your call-up for that one. Looking forward to that. It's going to be a cracker of a game. We'll get to that in a minute. Mitsubishi, toughest player. Thanks to the Mitsubishi Triton Raider breaking new ground. Gordon Tallis, you're filling in for the
6: filling
5: whinging
6: Filling in
5: Pom.
6: For James Graham. I should have texted James.
5: I wouldn't.
6: Well,
5: he won't be here. No, he won't be here next week either.
6: It's his segment, but
5: he's on suspension.
6: I can't go past Jai Arrow playing his 99th game for the mighty South Sydney Rabbitohs. We'll get his 100th next week, but that moment I know there's some other guys that would have put in a lot of effort, but that's for him to do what he did yesterday. I'm not sure whether I could have. So congratulations to Jai. I think he's going to be it's strange. South Sydney's only got, I think, 67 from memory players that will play 100 games. I thought they'd have a lot more than that. Same. Being around for so

0: Can't wait to have Jimmy Graham back next week to do this.
1: He's not going to be back, so I don't know why you keep. I'll make that decision, not you.
0: My mail is James Graham's just extended for another 2 years on $4 million.
1: Don't try and be a newsbreaker. Yeah, all right.
0: Mate, that's what it sounds like. You can just make shit up.
1: Well, nothing I've...
0: It doesn't have to be true. Nothing, you just make it up.
1: Nothing I have given in reading.
0: You know, I'm going to have a segment, tell us about it, and I just make shit up.
1: Well, that'd be good. See where we're at. That'd be good. It'd be good if you finally brought something to the show instead of just sitting there and criticising. So, all right, we've got a good game of football on. Great that Jack Cleary's making his debut. Do we give Newcastle a chance?
0: Can I ask this? Just forward. The punters. Shane, have you watched Jet play?
2: Yeah, I have. I've watched him a fair bit. Last, especially they played the Dragons in the grand final of New South Wales Cup. So I got to watch him a fair bit. He's really steady, like very similar to Nathan. But, look, everyone's going to compare him to Nathan, which is
0: you can't.
2: It's too hard on the kid. But yeah. He'll be fine. You know, he's a good size. He's kicking game. You know, he's got some similar qualities. But he's making his debut, and we've got to be really careful. A lot, as I said, you just can't compare a young bloke. He's got the same surname, but his brother is probably could be one of the better players we've ever seen. So. Yeah, let's give him the opportunity. He'll handle it well. Yeah,
1: who are you tipping? Who are you tipping, Flano?
2: I'm going Newcastle, mate. I just think the halves change is going to be a big one for New Zealand Warriors, and Newcastle have got a lot to play for.
1: Brent Reid, your tip this afternoon?
3: I might go Newcastle as well, actually. Yeah, I think that I'm a Flano. I think the halves change, the Warriors could make an impact, so I'll go the Knights. KP to have a big game.
1: Is this just, have you even thought about it? You just,
3: I just heard Flano and thought, no, that's a good sound rationale. So I might go along.
0: Listen, when you got a coach on, someone that's watched them, you just go, yeah, mate, whatever.
1: What are you doing, Fester?
0: I'm going Warriors.
1: Yeah.
0: Yeah, I think they're forward pack. They're just too many. And then everybody that's walked in a 360, every player said that they're the toughest side that they've played this year.
1: They're a very good side. I'm taking the Warriors as well. Flano has been exceptional, and he's put James Graham on notice. We will be back next week. Appreciate everybody this afternoon. Dan Ganane joining you next. Happy Sunday. Here is the Warriors and the Knights on Triple M.
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0: was absolutely unbelievable. Him walking out to You'll Never Walk Alone, him going onto the field, it brought tears to my eyes. I don't know if I've ever seen anything as moving in this game that we love so much.
1: And Chook star and Queensland Origin halfback Sam Walker's facing a season-ending blow after suffering a high-grade ankle injury. He'll undergo surgery this week and is set to miss 6 to 8 weeks.
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5: We've been looking forward to this one for a long, long time. It's the Warriors against the Newcastle Knights. Auckland around 15 degrees, chance of rain.

0: lose and it's out of their control. And with the Warriors playing rookie halves, it's a golden chance for Newcastle to take down a big fish. Warriors against the Knights, Sunday footy on Triple M. So, moments away. Shane Flanagan, what a pleasure to have you with us on this Sunday, Arvo.
1: Great to be back with you, Dan, and what a game we have this afternoon. If the Warriors can get up with two new young halves in their team, they are, you know, just, we already know they're a force in this competition, but, you know, to have two new young halves and go up against a side that's also going to be in the semi-finals, and if they can get the job done, well, everyone has to stand up, and as you said, get some home semi-finals. So what an opportunity. And then Newcastle, well, last week against Manly, I thought they had an opportunity at Old Boys Day at home to get it done, and they couldn't get it done. They go to New Zealand now. They have to win to get that home semi-final. So I'm really looking forward to this game. Should be a blockbuster.
0: We'll go to Gordy in a moment. As usual here, there's a technical issue. Never fails, 1:55 on a Sunday, but AFL sounds great. Now, the Knights, they come into this game, as I said, if they win, home final, but if they lose, it comes down to South. If South knock off a Roosters team without Sam Walker, then South will overtake Newcastle. The Knights have got the bye next week. So they come in knowing their equation's pretty simple. Their destiny today is in their own hands. And the one thing that they've got, going back to the Warriors, Flanner, you talk about Hansen and Cleary. Yes, they're rookies. Two games between them in the top grade, but they are a pair because they have done it in New South Wales Cup. They're in the top eight. They're going to the finals, so at least they've got that on their side.
1: Yeah, you're exactly right. They've played a lot of football together, you know, probably nearly 2 years of footy together. They've come through that system at the Warriors. The big question, everyone's probably going to, you know, watch and listen to this game, and we're going to talk about young Cleary, Jet Cleary. He's a good player, without a doubt he's a good player, and he'll handle his debut, but he's not going to be Nathan day one. We've just got to get on with it.
0: All right, yes. Here they come. The Newcastle Knights, the visiting team, and the Kiwi Caleb Ponga leads them out. Fletcher Hunt and Greg Marjou on the wings. Dane Gagai, Bradman Best in the centres. Fletcher Sharp and Sandon Smith the halves. Forwards, Jacob Saifidi, Harrison Graham, no Phoenix Crossland, Trey Mooney, Jermaine McEwen, Francis Manu Leleua, Matt Croker. The bench, Kent, Hopwood, Crouch, Salor, Winter, and one of the great names, Diesel Hagan. Diesel. Wonder if he's any relation. He's got to be a relation to Mick.
1: Yeah,
0: he's got to be a Hagan, a Novocastrian. And the Newcastle Knights, they just can't have a game where their full strength team is out there, but it's a pretty solid lineup. No Phoenix Crossland. Now the Warriors. I've got to say, it's a different atmosphere in the daytime. It's not, it doesn't seem quite as fearsome, but it's still quite something. James Fisher-Harris leads them out. They're in their camouflage jersey. It's got a lot of green, a lot of black. Do they ever wear a dud? No. Here they come. The Warriors through the smoke, into the sunlight. Tane Tuapiki, Luke Lali'i, Ali Laotea, Leka Halasima, Lofi Carperera, Luke Hansen and Jet Cleary, Jet on debut. James Fisher-Harris, Wade Egan, Mitch Barnett, Kurt Capel, Jacob Laban, Aaron Clark. The bench, Healy, Stowers-Smith, Vimunga, Eremia Toyava, Pompey, and Tafua. If he gets on, it'll be his third game. But Jet Cleary, jersey number 23. Flano, your tip.
1: I'd love to see the Warriors, you know, win. But the Newcastle Knights, I just think they'll get it done today. Disappointing last week against Manly, we all saw that. And they've got a bye next week leading into the semi-finals. So they've just got to throw everything they've got at this game with the bye leading into the semi-finals. They can't go into a bye on the back of a loss.
0: Listen to this. Listen to this. This is just a round 26 game. Can you imagine in the finals? Warriors at Newcastle. And it's windy too. It's a big wind. It looks like it's going to favour Newcastle if I've got this right. Here we go. For MetSmart Stadium, it's the Warriors and it's the Newcastle Knights. And it's Newcastle bringing it back. 10 out from their own line. And they'll play it here through Sandon Smith at dummy half. And he gets a pass on to Jacob Saifidi. This has memories, this vibe right now, of a final they played in 2023, and the Knights completely fell apart in the atmosphere 5 minutes in and it was game over. Different team now as Matt Croker absolutely smashed. Aaron Clark

0: racing up and putting a bit of grunt in that tackle as well. Knights 30 out from their own line. Is that a plane overhead, or am I hearing things are in my brain? Now it's Trey Mooney carrying it forward, and on the last, a kick not particularly deep. Great defensive set from the Warriors. Luffy Carparera brings it back, and they're 15 metres short of halfway. So the Warriors setting up their day with an excellent defensive set. No score. Luke Lalii is working it up, and he's dropped down here where he'll play it back now and knock on. Knock on. That's a bad start. Luke Lalii putting it down. It was Hansen there at dummy half, but the ball has been dropped at the play the ball. Guess so what, the Knights, man, will go to work.
1: Guess what? The old sticky spray stuck to his hands and just bobbled out at the last minute.
0: Is it just me, or is this happening a lot more this year? So here it is, Lalii plonking it down, and yep, it popped up like his hands were made of Velcro. So now 40 metres out as it comes out Crossland, getting it on to Best. And Best is a penalty offside. We'll come back and do it again unless the Knights want to boot it forward. So what a chance here for the Knights to silence this crowd. No score. No score. Couple minutes gone. 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Adam G, our ref today. As the Knights now will go again here. And this time they fire it to the right from the scrum. Gagai cutting back in field. And he's put down. And he'll play it here, Harrison Graham. Getting it on. Jacob Saifidi. And he's going to make it up to the 30-metre line. Harrison Graham waiting at dummy half. Goes to the open left away to Smith. Smith to Sharp. Sharp cutting back in field to 5-8 with a good incisive run. Met by three defenders, 21 metres away. He'll play it back to Harrison Graham. Getting it on to Croker. Croker to Smith, out to Ponga. Along the line of Manu Leilua. Well handled though. Laird Tower brings him down. Manu Leilua, 15 out. Comes to the open right where it's dropped off now for Croker. Turning it under in the... in the sunlight here in Auckland, he's knocked over 12 metres out in front of the post. Play back to Graham. Throws left to Sharp. Rolls in a kick. It's beautiful. It's in the end goal. It's going to force a line drop out. Two-out pick. He has nowhere to go. That is sharp work for the Newcastle Knights. They're looking good early, Flano. No score. Three gone.
1: Yeah, beautiful set. Just the right weight on the kick. Just lands on the goal line. And then the Newcastle defence get through and just push him back into goal. But a really good start from Newcastle. They tried to get a check Cleary twice in that set. So it'll be interesting to see where they go. Short drop out.
0: To a piggy. Stabs a kick. It's a funky kick. It does go the 10, but it's taken by the Knights.
1: Funky.
0: It was a low kick, but it wasn't a grubber kick. But it just sat up nicely for Newcastle through McEwen, who go to work 10 metres away, running to the northern end of this Mount Smart Stadium. Smith goes to the right on the Gagai. Beautiful hands, try! Hutt in the corner! Oh, that's exceptional football for the Knights. And Fletcher Hutt is over. Oh, this is a

0: Fletcher Hunt off some slick work, and it's Newcastle 4, Warriors 0.
1: Yeah, it's gone up try. As you watch the replay, it was beautiful play once again down that short side. And Fletcher Hunt, if he gets this down and doesn't put his foot on the sideline, it is a great effort. He has to leap from at least 2 metres out, and by that looks like it's going to be a try. Great work by the winger. He can play anywhere. He can play wing, centre, fullback. As we see the front on, that's definitely a try.
0: All right, so Fletcher Hunt, who plays every position, scores. 12th try of the year. I know it seems like Gordy's really quiet today and not in the mood. There was still a technical issue that's being worked on.
1: There's a great start for Newcastle.
0: We won't want to get the half-time and still have this technical issue, Flano. We will not want that. Anyway, here it goes here to Hunt on the replay for Harvey Norman, and he plants it down. Oh, boy. It's amazing, isn't it, how different they are this year to last year. Just the slickness of the attack.
1: Yeah, wooden spooners last year, and it was beautiful hands by Gagai. Just catch and pass. Just had to get done in one motion to put his winger away.
0: 48%.

0: 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There's zero time to look away. So to not miss a second, grab a Red Bull Zero. 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Red Bull gives you wings.
1: All right, when we do sideline, not today, but when we do it, it's for Bob Jane T-Marts and their epic drive sale, which is on now, bobjane.com.au. So, big crowd, as you would expect, including on the hill, which they have opened up, and that's pretty full. That's pretty steep as well, that hill. You don't want to slide on that thing, you get all the way to the bottom. As Newcastle bring it back. So, 4 points to nil. South Sydney fans will be hoping that the Warriors turn this around. They'd love to get a home final next week, and in a couple of weeks and not have to go to the old Marathon Stadium. Here's a charge now from Newcastle. Looks like the number 10, Trey Mooney, is rounded up. Now gets it on here, and skipping downfield is Marju. And Marju is playing 15 short of halfway. Comes to Harrison, getting it onto Croker, working it up the centre. And he'll play it back here to Graham. Graham on to Sharp. Sharp in the 5-8 role, kicking long. And they have got the win. Remember this, Newcastle have got the win. There's two. Apiki brings it back and gets them away from the 20-metre line. And Warriors now with the ball as Cleary gets an early touch. And he bumps it off, or he gives it on to Hanson, who bumps it off, and he carries it into the defence.
2: Dan, you said at the start of the game, a different atmosphere because it's not a night game for the Warriors. It's a day game, and it's fast. And the Warriors, you know, isn't it an advantage for anyone? Yes, it probably is to the Newcastle Knights. They go over there to Mount Smart Stadium, play a day game, something the Warriors haven't been used to.
1: And the Knights have played about 14 in a row in the daylight. Now, he's going to stay down here, and he's clutching at an ankle. He looks a little concerned, not hugely concerned. Jacob Saifidi in the tackle, and we've got, well, that's not a hip drop. There's no weight on the legs. Egan's been turned the wrong way. And it's just a little, what do you think?
2: A little bit like the one last night to Walker. Very, very similar. Just as he swings around, you know, the speed of him, he gets past the defender, and his knee just comes in contact with his ankle and twists a little bit. And the size difference, obviously, big front rower on the hooker. He looks okay, bud.
1: So Aaron Clark, 40 metres out. Cleary putting up a high kick, and it's dropping about 20 metres out. Oh, it's uncontested by Newcastle. It's caught here by a blonde-headed Jacob Laban, who pops it back, and it dribbles away now to Cleary. 40 away. Oh, new set here. It touched the Newcastle hand in all of that, and now Capel's got it, and he runs down the left edge and is brought down 20 away. So the Warriors get their first chance. Fisher-Harris bumps it downfield, but he's knocked to the ground quickly. Knights 4, Warriors 0. Egan to the open right to Clark. Clark gets it on to Barnett. Barnett is captured 10 away in front of the post. Only two tackles gone. Egan now. He's no look trickery as he feeds it onto his right, where Aaron Clark gets him a little bit closer, but he's rounded up primarily by Mooney. Another no-look pass, and it's Egan almost putting Laban away. Laban is going to be walked almost deliberately over the try line.
3: Jacob.
1: And Laban, who has got the bright blonde hair, looks like someone from an English rock band of the 90s, is now he plays it, and it's thrown back infield to Cleary, who turns it under for Barnett. Barnett is brought down in front of the post. Last tackle, 9 away. It's Cleary on the left. Puts up a high kick. Coming down in the corner. Up they go. Great catch, Fletcher Sharp. In fact, it's Fletcher Hunt who goes up. And that's a wonderful, wonderful defensive stand from Newcastle. And it remains Newcastle 4, Warriors 0.
2: Yeah, and a great start for Jack Cleary. He's put two kicks in there, right on the money. The first one was just a field position kick, but they got through and they got possession, the Warriors, and then the last play there just puts a nice little chip over the top. Newcastle good enough to get possession, but good start for Cleary.
1: Ooh, nearly a little bubble here from Best, just playing the ball. It's followed up, though, by a cracking run from Manulele'ua, who's gone 15 metres, and I think we've got an accidental head clash here. Fisher-Harris and Manulele'ua both are staying on the ground here.
3: As he drops.
1: So it looks like there's nothing wrong with the tackle, but both just showing signs that that one hit. Oh, hang on, it's a penalty, Newcastle, and what have we got here? A hip drop?
2: That wasn't a hip drop. He had no contact with his legs, Fisher-Harris. On report.
1: So, Newcastle going, things going in their direction. Manulele'ua stay down a little bit longer, so it'll be interesting if he has to come off at some point.
2: That's a big one. Dan.

0: if it is a hit drop, it does drop, but he doesn't come in contact with the back of his legs at all. But coming into semi-final side, you don't want your front rower, your best, one of your best front rowers in the competition, you know, on report, maybe looking at suspension.
1: Trade Flanagan in for James Graham. If you're wondering where he is, he was off playing. He was in the Sydney Marathon. Sydney Marathon. Okay, here it comes now. Let's blame him for the technical issues we're having. Comes now to Smith, on to Sharp. Sharp swiveling around. Beats one, beats another. Then draws and gives it on to Manu Lelewa. He's over. Newcastle score. Another try for the Knights. This is an awesome start for the Knights. Manu Lelewa, who has been outstanding these last few weeks, finishes off some great work. This time Fletcher Sharp has a big part. 8-0, and they are stunned in Auckland.
0: Yeah, it was unfortunate. Cleary, Jack Cleary comes up, rushes up, made a good decision, but just couldn't hold on to Fletcher Sharp. And he gets an offload. He's so dangerous. He's so powerful through the hips. He just gets through that first line, draws and passes to his big back rower. And hasn't he been a fine this year? He's just so powerful, can score tries. He's good in the air. Great stuff from the Newcastle Knights. And aren't they excited? They're in the end goal, celebrating. They're a team in form, a great start to Newcastle. 8-0 with a kick to come.
1: All right. Gordy, if this isn't fixed in 15 minutes, I'm sending you home. Now, Plano, though, you were all over it here, so we got this covered, but 8-0. 8-0. 99% on the per tech kick predictor. And now it's a quiet atmosphere. And the kick is good. Newcastle 10. Warriors nil. 10 minutes gone. Triple M rocking Sunday footy for Maccas.
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1: Triple M. All right, so Warriors, this is a problem now, Flano. This is a problem. They beat Newcastle 38-12 in round three, long, long time ago. This is a different Newcastle side today. Now, the Warriors can still make top two. If they lose this, they would just have to beat Manly next week. But I don't want to have to go through that. They'd love to rest players if they could. As now it's Fletcher Hunt.
0: And their front row, James Fisher-Harris, is on report. And that's where all that last try started from. It was a hip drop penalty to James Fisher-Harris that got him into really good field position. And as you said, Fletcher Sharp, just so strong, so dangerous. Sets up a beautiful try.
1: Now it's Crocak carrying it forward. The Knights playing at 100 miles an hour. McEwen now running down the right side. Dragged down here by Halasima. But it's swung back to the open left where it finds Trey Mooney, who loves an offload, but here he's just happy to work it into the defence. And the tackle made just shy of halfway, and that whoosh means it's the last. Now it's Sandon Smith kicking fairly long here in the sunlight. Taken by Tuapiki, and he's going to bring it back. And he's met here on the left side of the field. So they're ticking all the boxes here in Newcastle as Tuapiki plays it. Comes across now, and a run down the middle from Halasima. Seems like he's destined to stay in the centres for the rest of the season. Now, we've got a problem. Lali'i bobbled the ball. As he recovered it, he was absolutely ironed out by Jacob Saifidi. And he puts his hand up Saifidi. He knows he's in trouble. He rushed up to put a big shot on, but the bobble changed everything. Lali'i is out for the count. This could be Flano. This might be 10 minutes.
0: No,

0: Exactly. He does bobble it, and he hits direct forceful contact.
1: I think that's off. I think we're right going to get a 13 on 12 for the rest of the game because Manu, Saifidi, direct contact with the head, and Lali didn't drop that much. There's intent in this. Are we sending him off?
0: I'm sending him off. Yes, I think it's enough in it. He didn't bend his back. I think there's a bit of intent.
1: And this might be the end of the finals for him too, because he could be gone for weeks and he knows he's in real trouble. This game has just completely turned.
2: That's the lack of duty of care. Direct, very forceful contact with the shoulder on report. Off.
1: Yeah. A rare send-off.

0: and he's going to get the business from these fans. Gordy, thumbs up or thumbs up for the send-off? No, he can't hear me, Gordy. But that was an old-fashioned tackle, Flano. We don't see the likes of very often.
1: No, we don't. And I think Jacob Sapiti realised his error. You know, there was obviously other players rushed in. As we watch the Warriors player go to the HIA, I don't think we'll see him back either, Dan. It was direct, it was forceful, and it was, I think he was a bit dazed or semi-conscious on the ground for a few seconds.
0: Yeah, and he's up and about, but now the Warriors, 13 on 12, and they'll be inspired by that. Well, that is that's a potential season changer for the Knights. They were on track this afternoon, and they're still up 10-0. But the home final, they may just be about to kiss it goodbye. As Aaron Clark working it forward comes to the right. As it's Tuapiki dropping it off underneath now with Laiatawa captured 22 metres out.

0: it's come off Laban first. It's come off Laban into the hands of Sharp, who I do think dropped it. But the knock-on counts. By the way, Adam Pompey is the replacement for Lally. So a bit of veteran experience. Newcastle survive.
1: Sometimes you just go to the footy and you just want to see some players, you know, your favourite player, you know, the skill that they've got. Leka Halasima, he's just a steamroll. He just runs. He would have beat five or six people in that run and just gets pulled down a metre from the try line. What a player.
0: So now Manu Lelarua is carrying it forward, comes to the right side. Smith with a delightful double pump and then a floating pass out to the wing of Hunt. Hunt's made it to the halfway line. This is a good set for Newcastle. Down to 12, remember, Saifidi sent off. 10-0 Newcastle lead. Swung to the open right. Ponga out to Best. Best winds up, draws in defenders, then flicks it out to Marjou. Marjou goes down the sideline, pushes off Cleary. Still going Marjou. Comes to the fullback. Oh, and he's caught just short. 10 metres away. Well, it looked like he was going to go all the way. Now to the open right. Away goes here where it's fed through Harrison Graham. On to McEwen, and McEwen slices through. And a 12-man Newcastle score again. 14 points to nil. Oh, that's awesome. Not just the try, but the build-up. The Newcastle Knights, that's an inspired four-pointer.
1: Yeah, so great football by Newcastle. It's a beautiful pass by Bradman Best to his big winger, Marju. Marju trots down the sideline, gets rid of Cleary twice. And they pull him down 10 metres short, and then they just go into their work. They go shift to shift, comes into Kana Ponga's hands, and he just finds his back rower into space. He just bangs off his right foot. That's a beautiful two tackles. It would have been 40 metres they made on those two tackles. Shift to the left to Bradman Best and come out to their right. And as you said, Dan, only 12 men, but it looked like the Warriors were down to 12 rather than Newcastle.
0: All right, so kick about to come.
1: It's interesting, Dan, when you are down to 12 from a player's and definitely from a coach's perspective about, oh, you know, we should be doing better, we should be finding space, and it just doesn't happen. You just got to try and put it out of your head that they've got less than we have and just play your normal football, and the gaps will come. If you just do your normal football, the stuff that you practice, I think you'll find a way. But then when you start to push it and say, hey, this should be easier than it really is, you start to push the pass and it comes undone. We see so many times side score when they're down to 12.
0: 14-0. Mid-range this kick, per kick predictor, 74%. And the kick is good. So 16 up, 16 gone. What a start for the Knights, but they are down to 12. Triple M rocking the footy for Maccas.
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0: All right, so Newcastle flying here. Boy, that's impressive. That whole set, Flano.
1: Yeah, it was. That was beautiful work. Bradman Best, he's such a classy player. You know, we see him, how powerful he is, but he come up with a beautiful pass down that far side to Marju, and then they just shift it and got it to the right people. Went 7 to their 6 to their 1. Kalen Ponga, who just found his back rower in space. And McEwen, at the start of the year, I didn't know too much about him, but he's been outstanding this year.
0: He and Manu Lelarua have been awesome on the edges, haven't they? Now it's Croker carrying it forward. And he's going to be stopped here. What an unbelievable first half. As Marju works it into the defence here of three defenders. Oh, now we've got Mooney trying to stretch out a shoulder after his run. I think he's okay. Now it's Manu Lelarua. He's scored one of the three Newcastle tries. Runs into Cleary and also Laban. Followed up by a run by Croker. Croker chopped down on tackle 5. Better defensive set that. 9 short of halfway Newcastle. Sandon Smith's been running the show well and he kicks it long. Now they have got the win, but it's not as if the win's the reason. They're up 16-0 Newcastle. Car Pereira skipping across field, drawing in defenders, then giving it on to the replacement Pompey. And Pompey is stopped here. And if you're just tuning in, Jacob Saifidi sent off for ironing out Luke Lalitie, a sickening shot. And he's going to be suspended for quite some time. So Warriors have got a 13-on-12 advantage.

0: just to our Peaky. Rolls down the middle with a good run and a set restart here. So they've got a full set now inside Newcastle territory with Barnett charging forward. And Barnett here has stopped. And he'll play it here to Egan. Egan gets it on to Clark. Clark gets it on to Fisher-Harris. Fisher-Harris has stopped down. Now it's Egan. He pops it back here to Cleary. Turns it into to Laban. And Laban is brought down. That's a setup play. 21 away. Egan now throws to the open right to Apiki. Reaches out, takes it, runs. Goes down the right edge and is brought down by Sharp. One tackle left. Laiatau the dummy half. Inside the 10. On to Egan. Egan now to Cleary. Cleary runs. Turns it back inside. Comes away to Laban. He scores. Oh, Cleary. The young Cleary has arrived. An instinctive play. All thought the kick was coming. He saw something no one else did. They found the opening. Warriors on their way. Newcastle 16-4.
1: Yeah, well done, young man. On debut, made a really good decision. They rush out, put some kick pressure on him. He just realises he bounces off his foot, left foot, and goes back to his big back rower who's got his hair dyed. You can't miss him, Laban, today. But really smart. It'll give him so much confidence, Cleary, to get that done. You know, he's been involved, missed a couple of tackles. He's been involved, had heaps of touches. But just the confidence that will give him now to kick on in the rest of this game is unbelievable.
0: That is one of the great corrections, Bidstrup.
1: Yes, I had to. I just struggled to get big back row.
0: No, I understand. But in a game where we have Thomas Cant and Fletcher Hunt, I didn't think that was the area we were going to have to correct ourselves. So 16-4. As we look at a replay for Harvey Norman, Cleary taking off and Egan with the pass after Cleary's run and Laban crashing over. 16-4. That should settle the nerves of Cleary, but also the Warriors, who are coming from a long way back here.
1: Is that the first send-off this year, Dan?
0: I don't think so. I don't think so. But it not many.
1: If it's not the first, it'd be in the. There's only one or two others, I would think.
0: We'll check in.
1: But yeah, it's a big loss. It's just for the time too. I think it was at this 20-minute mark to play 60 minutes of football against a class side. It's going to be a big task, even though they are 16-4 up with the kick.
0: Kalen Ponga in Origin was a fairly substantial.
1: Yes.
0: Jaden Sewer. God, he was one of yours, Jaden Sewer.
1: Yeah, he was.
0: Your game.
1: How did I forget that?
0: He's the reason you got sacked.
1: Yes.
0: One of them.
1: I told him yesterday that too. I saw him.
0: Kick is missed. 16-4. Newcastle over the Warriors. Triple M rocks the footy.
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0: All right. Joel, any progress? No technical progress. Gordy, go home. Go home. Harrison Graham is not kicking off. I thought he was. It's Ponga who puts boot to ball. So now it's James Fisher-Harris who carries it up.
1: What do you think Laban was thinking when he dyed his hair?
0: Well, you've got to be confident, Flano.
1: You've got to be confident.
0: I don't think as a coach you would have enjoyed that.
1: No, I would have been asking why.
0: So now it's Egan throwing it out here to Aaron Clark. Aaron Clark carrying it up, 10 short of halfway. Played back to Egan. Egan throwing it on to Barnett. Barnett now carrying it up. Three defenders there. Gordy's officially gone, by the way, so that's done. You can tell the text to stop doing whatever they were doing because it's done now. Is a run now from Halasima. Shrugs off one, shrugs off another. Put it down. They can get back to their Sunday brunch, Joel. Now comes to Cleary, puts up a high kick. It's coming down, 20 away. Ponga takes it, but a player was taken out for the Warriors. And it looked pretty obvious as well. Tuau Piki took a big tumble. Penalty coming here in Newcastle. They're up 16-4, but they're under siege. Saifidi sent off, 13 on 12 for the rest of the game.
1: Yeah, it's Sandon Smith. He just changes his line, runs straight over, and just bumps Tuau Piki. It was a silly penalty. And especially when you're down to 12 men, you can't give sides back-to-back sets. He defuses the bomb quite easily, Kalen Ponga, but once again, a silly penalty, gives him back-to-back sets. 12 men, going to make it really hard for themselves.
0: So now the Warriors will play it here. As Cleary goes down the middle, runs again, this time. Oh, he holds onto the ball. It looked like he was

0: was going to pass it as he was falling, and then the man running next to Cleary taken out on suspicion. So another penalty. Cleary looks good.
1: He's growing. Like, every minute, everything he does, he just seems to be getting better and more confident.
0: But now it comes across here to Barnett, who is turning his body on the defence, and he'll play it back here for Egan. Egan to the right, on now to Cleary, drops it off to Fisher-Harris. Fisher-Harris almost through, pops a pass back, 5 metres out, gives it to Cleary. Cleary, though, is set upon, and they bring him down just millimetres short. But the Knights here are on the ropes. Played back now to Egan, throws to the open left to Clark. Dummies, goes himself, it's well read, but he still almost gets there as he drags defenders with him. He's millimetres short. Egan goes himself and scores. They all fell for it. The markers went the wrong way, and Egan just plopped over. And the Warriors have settled down now. Easy kick to come, and it's Newcastle 16, Warriors 8.
1: Yeah, I agree with you, Dan. They're just settled into their rhythm now. Wasn't a great start from the Warriors. The Knights jumped out to a real early lead. But back-to-back sets, a real powerful set. James Fisher-Harris pushes through, gets an offload out the back. Cleary nearly goes through, all the way through. And then they just shifted out to the left-hand side. And this hooker, he's an outstanding player. He's had one of his best seasons, Wade Egan. Just throws the dummy, confuses it. They take it, two or three. And some smart footy players around there. Kalen Ponga just doesn't believe that he's taken the dummy from Wade Egan, and he just dives over. If he's not Hooker of the Year, I don't know who is.
0: Yeah, that would be, imagine. Now, that would be a conspiracy.
1: It's been great.
0: So this kick now. What a fascinating game. Newcastle scored the first three tries. Warriors scored the next two. It feels like the Warriors are on top, but they are down on the scoreboard. 16 points to 10. 24 minutes to go in the first half. That's on the Beacon Trade scoreboard. Backing tradies with all the lighting, the fans, the switches, the electrical for the job. Beacon Trade, say, let's make light work. Tries for McEwen, Manu Leleua and Hunt. Egan and Laban with the tries for the Warriors. Shane Flanagan in for the absent James Graham, and technical issues have wiped out Gordon Tallis for the day.
1: Dan, really interesting. We know they're down to 12 for the Jacob Saifidi being sent off. But on that carry there, it was a beautiful carry by Aaron Clark. And he left another player. He left two players on the ground. So they were basically down to 10 in that defensive line. You just can't have it. Yeah, they're down one player from the send-off, but they've got to have everyone on deck, especially on try line defence.
0: So now it's the Warriors working it out through Fisher-Harris. Since the send-off, they've had 70% of the ball on the Choice Hotel stats as it comes across left here with a run from Kurt Capel, and it's a tremendous run as well. He's gone about 15 metres, most of it with defenders on him. Now on the next play, another strong run. Alasima, he's been great so far. He makes it the halfway. Egan, dummy half, takes a few steps in. Gets it on to Clark. Oh, this wonderful 1-2 punches. Clark almost finds his way through. He fell up. One defender fell off him, but he was taken eventually. Cleary now kicks on the run for 30 out. Here comes Laban, but he can't get there. Now the Knights come away with it through Marju. Warriors appealing that Laban was taken out of it. I think he might have been selling a bit of candy there. He's now best. Working down the left edge. Warriors with rookie halves. Oh, Ponga! The ball falls out of his hands. I think the stick of the struck again. He passed to a teammate, but the teammate had no chance of catching it. It was a routine pass. Oh, my word. Warriors scrum feet inside the 20.
1: Yeah, something you don't usually see of Kalen Ponga. He's just a first receiver, and he goes to pick up his winger in Fletcher Hunt and absolutely just drops it at his feet. And Fletcher Hunt couldn't come up with the ball and knocks it on, and once again puts the Warriors 20 metres out. Great field position, scrum centre field.
0: So now comes to Egan. Throws outside here to Hanson, who runs and who almost gets through. So the 5-8 will play it. And a fresh set begins off a set restart. Barnett spinning in the tackle, and he's captured centre field. What's Egan got in store here? Here, he works to the right, gets it on to Cleary, hurries a pass, fortunate bounce, finds Tuapiki, runs down the middle, and... Ooh,

0: almost lost that as he fell, and he'll play the ball back here centre field. Egan now goes to the left. Away here to Clark. Shapes the run. Throws to Cleary. Cleary shovels it on to Capel. Capel runs down the left edge. Three defenders stop him just in time. Newcastle 16-10. Play back to Egan. Throws to the open right to Cleary. Gets it on to Clark. Spinning. Goes for it. He is over. He is over. Aaron Clark somehow found the line and somehow found a way to get it down. Oh, you talk about Wade Egan, hooker of the year. There's your number 13 of the year. Aaron Clark over next to the stick. 16-14.
1: You're exactly right, Dan. He is number 13 player of the year. He has been outstanding for the New Zealand Warriors. It's Jet Cleary again. Some real nice touches. He finds his back rower 10 metres out. Just a beautiful pass on his chest. And then Aaron Clark, he beats one, he beats two, and he goes to Caelan Ponga right on the try line and just shows his strength and goes bang, try. The Warriors march back, back-to-back tries. Just all through power and strength of their middle forwards.
2: But I think we're going to have to do away with the word back. I think you're going to have to find another word. You're going to get yourself in trouble.
1: I've used it twice and nearly got myself into trouble. It's gone, Dan.
0: Now, if it feels like there's a sexual tension between Flano and myself, I'll tell you why. He sent me a text yesterday. Do you miss me? And then he tried to tell me, oh, no, it was for another Dan. Now, Flano, I don't know what's going on in your world. Here's the kick at goal. 98%. It's Tuat Piki next to the post. We've had more action in the first 28 minutes than we do for a full game usually. Here's the kick. It's good. It's 16 points apiece. So Aaron Clark getting over. So the air try score is now Egan, Laban and Clark. The game coming up is Parramatta versus Cronulla. Your old Sharkies.
1: I'm worried for the Sharkies.
0: Really?
1: I just got a feeling about Parramatta. All this year, they've competed really hard. Like, I don't think, you know, you go into a game, they're the side, if I was coaching opposite them, I'm always nervous. You look at the competition table, they're down the bottom. But they're a side that can play. They've got some really good players in there, and I'm just a little bit worried about the Sharks today. No Trindle. Can they get it done?
0: And Parramatta, better in daytime, statistically. Geez, I wish that helicopter would go away. It's getting annoying. Did you see that fly over the rugby?
1: Yes, I did. Yeah, the two big jets.
0: God. Now it's Clark carrying it forward. It was a South African test, and one of the planes dead set nearly hit the top of the stand. As it's precision flying, given that. 16-all, Fisher-Harris works it up the middle. Played back to Egan. Egan getting it on to Laban. Laban now, underarms a pass, getting it on to Barnett. Barnett is going to be taken in the tackle. He could have passed, but he decided just to tuck it under the arm. Lali'i on the sideline looks better after being wiped out earlier. Now Halasima getting it down the left side, and defenders follow him all the way. And Halasima brought down 39 away. So the last tackle is Egan, throws to the open right, putting it up to Hanson, kicking deep. Pretty innocuous kick into the wind. Wind doesn't do much with it though. Hunt has to back, takes it, and has dropped 11 out from his own line. 16 apiece, Newcastle under siege as Ponga is set upon by Fisher-Harris. What a sight. And Fisher-Harris buries Ponga on the 10. Now it's a run here from Marju, one of the great ball runners, but not even he can go anywhere. They're in quicksand here, Newcastle. Bradman Best needs all of his strength, and it's a good run from the centre. Gets him out of the 20-metre area, but only two tackles left. He is sharp at dummy half. To the right now, to the number 16 in Lockie Crouch, who's got a bit of size about him. He's brought down here, 30 out from their own line. They need a big one here from Sharp with the wind, and it is a big one. It's a boomer of a kick. Taken now by Tuapiki on the 10. Tuapiki floats across field, straightens, and is claimed here. 20 short of halfway. So the wind has been their friend, the Newcastle Knights, but it'll be the Warriors with it for the second half and the one-man advantage. Jacob Saifiti sent off midway through the first half, so 13 on 12. Fisher-Harris comes off. Very good first stint from him as Stowers-Smith goes to work. The replacement for Fisher-Harris. Stowers-Smith up to halfway. Four tackles gone. Played the weekend. Getting it on here to another replacement, Fine Munger. And he's brought down 35 away. Sharp play the ball. Nice player left on the ground. Cleary gets it.

0: puts up a kick on the run, coming down 15 away. Laban takes it and passes to Stowers. Smith, 15 away. Now comes to Clark. Clark to Capel. Gets rid of it. This is Razzle Dazzle. On to Hanson. Out it goes to Halasima. Halasima runs out of room. Shrugs off Ponga, but he can't shrug him off a second time. Great save by Newcastle.
1: Oh boy, that was bubbling for the Warriors. It remains 16-all. Triple M rocking Sunday footy for Ream Hot Water.
2: Yeah, there was a lot of passes in that and some classy footy in the end. It was Kalen Ponga that had to come up with a big tackle on Halasima. But this Warriors side, such a luxury, Dan, to replace your starting front rowers with only 10 minutes before halftime. Just shows, you know, what those two can do. Big minutes for your starting front rowers. You just throw these two young front rowers on now. Get it done for 10 minutes and we'll go to halftime.
0: So now it's Ponga. Ponga getting it on to Gagai. Gagai beating one, drawing in another, then getting the pass on the Hunt. Runs down the right touchline, over halfway. He's hauled in though, and he passes very, very late. And it's a knock on. He passed to McEwen. I thought Hunt had been touched. Therefore, the tackle completed. He was on the ground.
3: He just drops and he loses it, so tackle complete. Shot clock's on.
0: So he's saying that it's a surrendered tackle, and then he threw it, which is his responsibility. Warriors have done nothing wrong, so what was promising turns into a lost ball here as we look at a Harvey Norman replay.
2: Yeah, it's a tough one, Dan. I think the referee has to go with what he called. He felt... Adam G felt that he surrendered because he was going to go out, get thrown over the sideline, but the tackler slid off. But he's called tackle effective, and then he's thrown it.
0: Now it's Vaimonga on the halfway line. 7:30 to go, first half, 16-all. That's on the scoreboard for Beacon Trade. Clark again, tireless, straight into Cairn. Cairn and Crouch combine, make the tackle centre field. Egan throws left to Stowers. Smith gives it to Cleary on the left. Keeps it going to Hanson. A line ball pass. And when I say line ball, it was forward and it's called. And it wouldn't have mattered because it came to Capel, who had the ball ripped out of his hands by Sandon Smith.
2: You were kind in your call there, Dan. Line ball. I think it's about a metre forward. Young Hanson, I think he's done a really good job. He's let Cleary take control of most of the good ball attack, and he's just had to do his role. But just on this occasion, Hanson gets it wrong. Forward pass to his back rower.
1: I heard you talk in the show about Benji in the comments, and it doesn't do any good. I understand. But I thought his press conference last night, Flano, was fantastic because everything he said was justified, and at least it makes the fans feel better. It makes them feel seen. It makes them feel like they're not imagining what's going on. So it doesn't, there's no practical gain by doing what he did. But I thought he spoke on behalf of the fans last night, Ben.
2: Yeah, without a doubt. You know, and all the fans, you know, if he didn't go out there and say something, the fans would be going, you know, what's going on with Benji? He needs to stick up for our club, our players in our club, which I thought he did. But all I was sort of trying to get the point across, it gets you nowhere.
1: No, I understand that. No, you're 100% right. But he didn't do the thing, they've got it in for us, we don't get the decisions because we're down the bottom of the ladder, his best. Drawing in defenders down the left side, then gives it to Marju, stabs a kick, it ricochets off a Warrior, the race is on, I think Best might have got close, although Laban's there as well.
3: Coming into five, Bucky. You got no try. I believe Bradman might get to it first, but when he grounds it, I want to check if it's actually short of the goal line.
1: There is no.
3: And then he's trying to roll it.
1: There is no body language from Best which suggests he thinks he scored. I thought he got there first as well, as we look at the Harvey Norman replay. So Laban and Best going for it. Best. Or Laban's got there first. He's grounded it backwards, although Best has hands in there also. Geez, I don't know, Flano.
2: Was Laban grounded in the field of play?
4: Jacob Laban going backwards.
1: But then Best hand comes over the top as Laban is grounding it. I don't think we can see Best grounding it here. So I don't think this is going to be a try on the first angle. 16-all. Now we've got... Oh, boy, that is blurry. That angle there that we're looking at. So we're now looking at a clearer angle, which looks great, but we can't see the line.
4: See, at this point, the Bradman Best hand's on the ball.
1: So his hand, it is. He's grounded it, but he's short.
4: You can see that it's short of the line.
1: So they've married it up with another angle, which shows that it's short.
4: He now uses the ball. He rolls the ground to roll the ball.
1: It's a rolling pin,
4: control.
1: Which
4: this
1: you can't do.
4: On in the field of play. We have a decision.
1: That's unlucky. Geez, I'll tell you what, Flano, for a team down to 12, they're finding some holes.

0: Yeah, they are. That was well done by Laban as well from the Warriors. You know, obviously Best is an outside back, but Laban's done some work. He scored a try, but he had enough leg speed to get back and defend that play. That kick was a beautiful kick by Marju. Just the right weight, probably about 6 inches short.
1: Bring it in, boys.
2: All right, so it's going to be Warriors ball here. So Newcastle led 16-0. It's now 16-all. And top two is there for the taking for the Warriors against the 12-man Newcastle Knights. Capel carries it up the field here. So if they win, then the top two is sorted. The order not. Egan with a run. Egan's torturing them. Off a set restart, he almost broke them open, and he gets a quick play the ball, and that allows Wijnmunga to take a few steps out of dummy half, then feed it on to Hansen, who likes running, it seems, Luke Hansen. He's on halfway where he stopped. Egan now wafting down the middle, giving

it here to our Piki, and he's got Ponga all over him, and then coming in for seconds was Crouch. So to our Piki goes nowhere and gets up hobbling a little, but I think he's fine. Now a carry from Eremia Toyava, another one of these powerhouse young reserve forwards. He's up to the 30. On the next, it's Hansen out to Halasima. Takes a tumble. Almost got collected high accidentally. And eventually goes to ground. So 30 out. Into the wing here, the Warriors. With Hansen, the dummy half, onto Cleary. Cleary, who set up their first try, puts up a high kick. And it's again uncontested by Newcastle. It's taken by Poppy. Gets it on.

0: hitting these high balls. They're too big and too mobile, the Warriors. You let them catch it, they'll find a way to pass. And they've come from 16-0 down to take the lead, 20-16.
1: Yeah, it's a risk you take. As we see Ivan Cleary in the grandstand just supporting the Warriors. His young bloke making his debut. But it was a beautiful kick. Once again, Jack Cleary just puts it across. And as you said, Dan, it's a risk you take. When you don't go up for the ball, you've got to make sure the defence is spot on once he catches it. And on this occasion, Pompey just gets up above him and then just has the patience and whereabouts, the spatial awareness, just to push through and get some offload. And a beautiful try from the Warriors. Well constructed, powerful up the field, get to their kick and then contest the kick. Well done.
0: So Vaimonga is over. This has been awesome from Jet Cleary. 16-0 down. It was his instinctiveness to set up the first try. And he's done everything right since, Flanner.
1: Yeah, exactly right. You know, people might go, oh, you know, Jet Cleary, they're just rapping Jet Cleary. What's he done? He's been very good. He made a really good decision for a pass try. His kicking's been great. His involvement touches have been outstanding.
0: So here we go to our picky. Put a kick predictor, 89%. Got it. 22-16. Knights in trouble now. Knights in trouble. It's going to get harder as this game goes on. Three to go first half. Saifidi sent off. 22-16. Warriors on the Beacon Trade scoreboard.
1: Dan, really interesting that's two coaches, what they do at halftime. You know, the Warriors, hey, boys, don't be worried about, you know, they've got 12 men. Just play our Warriors football. Don't change anything that's got us into this position. Then Justin Holbrook has got a job on his hands. How does he get them on? Hey, how does he get them up when they know? They know they're down one player. They've been under pressure defensively. They're more fatigued. How does he get them up? It's really interesting halftime for both of these coaches.
0: Triple M rocking round 26. One round to go after this, and then we've got all the finals live. All of them. And it's the Warriors who at this point are going to get two home finals. As it's Capel now carrying it forward. And Brisbane now is going to get a final because the Dolphins are in the four after their exceptional win last night. Vaimonga. He threatens to pass. He just runs down the middle and he's knocked over 15 short of halfway. Egan throws it onto Laban. Rushing up and cutting him in half. Manu Lele'ua and the ball's come free. Fantastic tackle. Newcastle now with Smith turning it to Gagai. Throws to Best. Best 45 out. He runs down the middle. Oh, he's tipped over awkwardly. That could have been a penalty. They can get one before the break. That's huge for them. Now it's the man who's given them the chance, Manu Lele'ua. And he's put on his back, clearing the last appeal off. Play back now to Canter, dummy half. The makeshift dummy half as it comes across.

0: Le'ua is entangled with Laban, and Manu Le'ua is slow to get up. Oh, he's hurt, Manu Le'ua. He's clutching at his elbow. Well, they can't afford to lose him for the big games. He's been awesome. So he's in awful pain here. So let's look at the tackle first. Nothing wrong with it, I wouldn't have thought, Flano. It's just Laban went in for the big shot, but nothing to do with the elbow.
1: No, you just see he puts his right arm out as a sort of a brace.
0: Oh.
1: Yes, it does. That's awful.
0: Yeah, we've got a hyperextension of something of that variety, and this is becoming a disaster for Newcastle. They're going to lose Jacob Saifidi for a while. And now the Medicab comes out for Francis Manu Le'ua, who has exploded onto the scene, and now he comes off just before halftime.
1: Yeah, it's very unfortunate for the back rower. He just puts his arm out as he's falling. And I don't want to predict it. I'm definitely not a doctor about what happened, but it doesn't look nice. And the Medicab's out there. He's okay, but we won't see him for the rest of the day. And, you know, just from the Newcastle to lose Saifidi, now lose your back rower, they're going to be up against it. Halftime can't come quick enough for their coach just to get him into the sheds, calm him down, give him a bit of direction, because they're definitely still in this game. As you said, Dan, if they could just manage a try here with 1:23 to go on the clock, they will go into the sheds full of confidence.
0: Newcastle's next game, by the way, is a final because they've got the bye next week. So they don't play for another, well...

0: So this might be it for Manu Lelua for season 2026. It has been a fabulous 11 games from him to start his NRL career, but this is obviously a very nasty injury. This is an interesting thing. We've got people hoisting their babies up like Simba in the crowd. They're not even playing the Simba music, Flanner.
1: Interesting here, Dan. You spoke about the Warriors next week. If nothing changes, win or loss, do they rest players or do they keep the momentum going? Really interesting times.
0: So now it's Newcastle, early in the count. Two tackles gone, knocking on the door. Another new set begins. We must be close to a sin bin here because that's two quick set restarts either side of the injury as Crouch goes for the line and is short. And in fact, he might have been helped over. Either way, he's got to go back and play it. Yeah, he's got to go back to the 10-metre line.

0: Okay, comes to the open left. Away to Ponga. Ponga gives it to Sharp. Turns it into Marju. Bumps upfield. Can't quite get away. And he'll play it back now to Graham. Centre field. Inside the 10, on the crouch, a dummy that fools no one, but he uses his leg strength to almost get to the line. He's captured two away, right under the black dot. Graham, he tries to burrow his way through from dummy half. Ooh, Lockie Crouch would have been pinned for driving him if he got over Graham, so good thing he did for Newcastle. Now it's Smith, away to Ponga, cuts out one on the Gagai, lovely pass. Hunt is over, it's a try! Dane Gagai, the old man, has still got it the second time. He has put it on a platter for Fletcher Hunt, and it gives the Knights hope. Incredible first half. They've got a chance to tie the game. It's 22-20.
1: Yeah, well, you're a genius, Dan. We spoke about this to get a try just before half-time. The Warriors have been all over him since Safidi was sent off, and you're spot on. Goes to the old boy in the centres, Gagai. Beautiful footwork. Ponga to draws two in Gagai and gets the pass away. The Fletcher Hunt, exactly what Newcastle needed, just going.

0: Justin Holbrook will be more than happy to get him in the sheds and over the moon about just jagging a try right on half time.
1: So Hunt now a double kick, even though it's with the wind, will not be easy, but that's the first one. Is that the first or the second they've scored since the Saifidi send-off? Second, that's right. It was 10-0. It was 10-0 when Saifidi was sent off. They scored quickly after, and now they score again. So they've found... This is a very good defensive team, but the Warriors, but Newcastle have found a way through and around.
0: That's Dallin's wing as well. Mm. You know, Dallin Martin and Zesniak, he's not there. Bit of a change.
1: Smith, 44% per tick kick predictor. From the right touchline, it comes around. Oh, it brushes the outside of the upright. No good. But that is an exceptional first half. Full of action. Unfortunately, full of bit of drama as well, which is going to hurt the Newcastle Knights on a couple of scores. But halftime, Warriors 20, Newcastle... In fact, let's do that again. Warriors 22, Newcastle 20. Triple M rocking the footy for Ream Hot Water and for Maccas.
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4: Warriors 22, Newcastle 20. 4 tries to 3, 13 on 12. Manu Leleua is out for the game and had the green whistle, so it looks like he is out long term. So that's bad news part one for Newcastle. Bad news part two, the send-off of Jacob Saifidi and Shane Flanagan. Pretty hard to see him avoiding a long suspension. He just rushed in, point of the shoulder, bang into the head of Luke Lalii. I'm not sure any mitigating circumstances are going to save him.
5: Yeah, I hate talking about how long players are going to be suspended for, but unfortunately there was direct and forceful contact with the head and the player obviously not going to come back. So I think it was the right decision to send him off. How long he gets, who knows. But the Newcastle, they need their big front rower. Let alone today. Today does make a big difference because it, obviously impacts with a bye next week. If you've got 1 or 2 weeks, next week doesn't even count. They've got to get to week 2 or 3 of the semis for him to come back. So whatever happens to Saifidi, with the bye next week, is going to just, multiply the effect. But, this game here, I thought it's been, the first 17 minutes before he was sent off, Newcastle were hot. They were really white hot, their attack. And then all of a sudden, we get the player sent off, and then the Warriors took a bit of time to get into their gear, but then when they did, they were strong and powerful. When we talk about Wade Egan, and then their lock forward, he has just been a sensational Aaron Clark all year. They clicked into gear, but then all of a sudden, Newcastle Knights come back and score that last try with about 30 seconds to go, and we go to halftime 22-20 when I thought, the Warriors were going to start putting a score on them, but, it's anyone's game in the second half, Dan, and it's still a really good contest.
4: Indeed. So you give Newcastle a genuine chance to still win this game?
5: Well, what we've seen, Fletcher Hunt, two really sharp tries down that edge, some really nice football. Gagai put him away. I think Best and Gagai, obviously Fletcher Sharp and Hunt need to play a big part. Kalen Ponga's been okay. He's had some nice touches and been involved in their tries. But if they're going to win their second half, those type of players need to have an outstanding impact.
4: All right, so Flano doing an excellent job, by the way. Excellent job. Gordy, unavailable, not because of him, because of a technical issue. I'll say something about that at the end of the game. And Jimmy Graham, he ran the Sydney. Run back here, Jimmy. Run back here.
5: No, he didn't run. He's just on a side cashy.
4: What did he do?
5: Oh, I don't know, but he's not running. I know that much.
4: Triple M rocking the footy for Ream Hot Water and for Maccas.
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4: Well, we're very deep into the footy season now and every game matters. 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
5: Oh, a bit of a nugget, man. Just a quick little nugget, maybe a chocolate thick shake.
4: A chocolate thick shake. Mm. There you go. So I would have thought you might have been a sundae man.
5: No.
4: An apple pie man. I heard a great discussion about...
5: apple pies are good.
4: I was listening on Friday night. It was 26-0, so there wasn't much footy being called, but I did heard a dissection of apple pie. I didn't know there was a strawberry apple pie at Maccas.
5: Yeah, surprised me as well. There you go.
4: So so lock in your order early with Big Macs, with your nuggets, with fries, whatever the team needs. 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
5: Interesting. My daughter ran the Sydney Marathon today.
4: Yeah.
5: Did a really good time, 3 hours, 42 or something.
4: Wow.
5: And I said, congratulations, well done. It's the first one she's ever done.

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3: Hey there, Stephen Zoyce with you. An amazing tribute to retired star Jai Arrow on the Gold Coast yesterday. After being diagnosed with MND, he returned to the field for kickoff in his 99th game for the Bunnies. Triple M's Ben Dobbin giving us his thoughts on the moment.
4: The celebration for Jai Arrow yesterday down on the Gold Coast between South Sydney and the Gold Coast Titans was absolutely unbelievable. Him walking out to You'll Never Walk Alone, him going onto the field, it brought tears to my eyes. I don't know if I've ever seen anything as moving in this game that we love so much.
3: And Chooks star and Queensland Origin halfback Sam Walker's facing a season-ending blow after suffering a high-grade ankle injury. He'll undergo surgery this week and is set to miss 6 to 8 weeks.
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2: Mitre 10's got your back. 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Mitre 10 trade.
3: 10 metres away, running to the northern end of this Mount Smart Stadium. Smith goes to the right on the gago. Beautiful hands, try! Hut in the corner! Oh, that's exceptional football from the Knights.
4: As we see the front on, that's definitely a try.
3: Comes now to Smith, on to Sharp. Sharp swivelling around. Beats one, beats another, then draws and gives it on to Manu Lelewa. He's over! Newcastle score! Another try for the Knights! Now, we've got a problem. Lali'i bobbled the ball. As he recovered it, he was absolutely ironed out by Jacob Saifidi.
4: Direct forceful contact.
3: I think that's off. Are we sending him off?
4: I'm sending him off.
5: Like a Judy Akare, direct, very forceful contact with the shoulder. On report, off.
3: A rare send-off. A sensation. Jacob Saifidi out of the game. Out of the open right. Away goes here. It's fed through Harrison Graham. On to McEwen. And McEwen slices through. And a 12-man Newcastle score again. Egan now to Cleary. Cleary runs. Turns it back inside. Goes away to Laban. He scores. Oh, Cleary. The young Cleary has arrived. Egan goes himself and scores. Through a dummy. They all fell for it. The markers went the wrong way. And Egan just plopped over. And the Warriors have settled down now. Play back to Egan. Throws to the open right to Cleary. Gets it on the clock. Spinning. Goes for it. He is over. He's over. Aaron Clark somehow found the line. And somehow found a way to get it down.
4: Player of the year. He has been outstanding for the New Zealand Warriors. Back-to-back tries. Just all through power and strength of their middle forwards.
3: All right. So many highlights. We couldn't get through them all. Triple M rocking the footy. And the second half about to begin. Warriors, whatever breeze there is, it'll be with them in the second half as the lights start to take over. And off we go. Warriors 40 good minutes away from two home finals. Newcastle, 2 points down. And if they win, they lock in a home knockout final in a fortnight. Warriors bring it back, running to the northern end with Kurt Capel. 13 on 12, Saifidi gone since midway through the first half. Here's Egan, throwing it on to Stowers-Smith. Stowers-Smith works it up the middle, where he's stopped here. Smith last to peel off on the next one. Munger, who's been awesome off the bench, on to Laban, who's also had a big influence. He's taken just short of halfway, played to Egan, throws it on to Cleary. Cleary, your right footstep. Taken around the ankles here, or around the knees, and he'll play 41 metres out. Comes to Hansen. Seems to have steadied after an early knock-on. Puts up a high kick, drops inside the 10, and Ponga brings it back here for the Knights. But that's a very steady opening from the Warriors, who lead 22-20 on the Mitsubishi Triton Raider scoreboard.
4: Yeah, exactly what the coach would have asked for. Just get out there, complete our sets, get back in the arm wrestle, and get a bit of fatigued into this 12-man Newcastle Knights side.
3: Now it's a carry here as Hunt is lifted and dropped. He scored 2 tries here, but he works it into the middle. On the next, it's a catch and pass onto the right edge man in McEwen. And McEwen is claimed. Manu Lele'ua gone with a serious injury. And on the next, it's Crouch, who's going to get a lot more game time than he's probably bargained for here. He carries it forward. And Smith from his own 40, kicking long into the breeze, although the breeze not as strong as it was, as it's brought back here by Carl Pereira. So a set each, Warriors 22, Newcastle 20, one of the highest scoring first halves of the year. And now a good strong run from Pompey, the replacement for Lali'i, the victim of the Saifidi high shot. And it's Pompey's run followed up by Leotau. Just his third run today, Ali Leotau. Egan sprints, almost gets by the markers. Sharp brings him down desperately, 40 away. Warriors rolling, it comes to Vimunga. And Vimunga

0: is hard to handle, and he's wrapped up center field 28 away. On the last, it comes to the right side where Cleary puts up a high kick, and it's taken by Laban. He gets it onto Lane Tower, and it's happened again. Newcastle are not going for these high balls, and the Warriors are slicing and dicing them. Try to the Warriors, 26-20, the kick from close to the posts.
1: Yeah, you think they would have learnt the first half, Dan. They don't contest the kick. It was a beautiful set from the Warriors again. Just march upfield. Cleary, Jack Cleary goes around the right-hand side, comes off his right boot, lands about 5 metres out, and Laban just jumps up. He's so good at it. Just jumps up, catches it above his head, and just flicks it back. That's a great start to the New Zealand Warriors, but Newcastle Knights, they can't afford not to go up or not contest these kicks. It was a beautiful kick, Laban up above everyone, and they're pushing through in support.
0: So, by the way, Flano, this is... I just looked at Twitter for some reason. They've put up a quote of mine, which is actually wrong. Can Triple M NRL please remove that? I said a home final locked in today. They can kiss that goodbye. Joel, I'm not in the mood today. Not in the mood. Just get rid of it. A home final today. They've put up a home final. They can. Yes, if South lose next week, Newcastle will get a home final. For God's sake. 92%. How are you enjoying Triple M, Flano, where it's all happening behind the scenes? Here's the kick. It's good. 28-20. Triple M rocking. Rocking Sunday footy for Green Hot Water and for Maccas. And next Sunday, game won't mean quite as much, but we'll have some fun. St. George Illawarra playing the Parramatta Reels, our last 2 o'clock game. And the finals are upon us. The weather in Sydney is great. Well done to everyone who ran the marathon today, including your daughter, Flano. I know it ruined Sydney traffic, honestly. It is one of the great punishers, Sydney Marathon Day, but well done to everyone who ran the 42. That's very, very impressive.
1: 40,000.
0: Yep. Boy. So 28-20 is carried forward now. And the Warriors just going through their set stylishly. Cleary bumping off a defender, spinning and running down the right side, taking around the ankles. Egan throwing it on now. Vimunga running very wide here, taken by three defenders. Newcastle look like a team in trouble as Egan sprints down the sideline. Oh, an outrageous pass. No look to the winger. But the problem is Pompey put a foot on the line. And the touch judge, Tommy Gleisner, has put up his flag. And that was Wade Egan looking to his left, passing to his right. And Pompey then ruined it for him.
1: He does it out of dummy half. He looks one way and passes the other. And his accuracy, even though he is looking the opposite way, from dummy half, is outstanding. He even fooled his teammates then. They weren't expecting that pass.
0: Now it's Gagai. Gagai is stopped here, 12 short of halfway. Harrison Graham, the dummy half, sprinting. The markers aren't there, so Graham is away. He breaks them open. He comes to Tuapiki. Tuapiki makes the crucial one-on-one tackle. Great run, though, from Harrison Graham. Now comes across here to Sharp. Floats to his right. Floats a pass out there now to Gagai. Gagai ran it up, and he gets it.

0: and he stopped near the right touchline, 26 away. Well, just when you think Newcastle are about to fall apart, they go to work here with the ball. Lockie Crouch is getting it here and stop centre field. Last tackle, Graham, onto Smith. A nice straight run. Tap on from Ponga out to Best. Gives it to Marju. Marju for the line. Throws it infield. Knocked backwards by Newcastle. Fallen on by a Knights player. But out of all that, that's a handover. Again, the Knights are asking questions, even with one less player. But this time the Warriors hold on. 28 points to 20. Exceptional touch from Ponga and Best. But the tackle... Was that Cleary who came across to make the tackle on Marju and effectively save a try? Great work. As we look at a replay, it was Cleary. Jeez, that's a good effort from the young halfback.
1: Yeah, it was really good footy from the Newcastle Knights. And Bradman Best, he's got silky hands for such a big, strong, powerful man. His catch and pass, we just see on that occasion, it just in and out so quickly. Kalen Ponga going down his favourite left-hand side. Just not good enough.
0: Oh, Cable's lost the ball, Flano. It's just a standard run and he lost it. Newcastle go on the attack. As McEwen picked it up and popped it back here to Sharp. It was the heads, victim. He thought of a head slam from Halasuma. The ref cleared the tackle. The ball came loose. But it's a knock-on which will be cancelled out by the original knock-on. And it'll be Newcastle on the attack with a scrum feed. 28-20.
1: Yeah, exactly what Newcastle needed. A bit of good field position. They got a little bit lucky, but you need a little bit of luck in this game. They get good field position. As we watch Capewell, he complains the tackle was a little bit high, and it was from Gagai, but 15 metres out, scrum centre field, Newcastle ball.
0: Now it's a set out here to the left, onto Sharp. Sharp grabbing back in field. 15 metres from the line where he's captured centre field here. By Munger, the last appeal off. Comes across to Hopwood. Hopwood feeding it on. The man he gives it to is McEwen. McEwen has stopped. Knights though off a quick play the ball. Hopwood, the big young front rower, goes down the middle and he's stopped by Iramia Toyava. Under the sticks as Graham feeds it right. Away to Smith. Smith the Ponga. Now to Gagai. Taps it on. And he finds Hunt. This time the Warriors there in numbers. And we've got a problem with the tackle. Did look like an accidental crusher, and that's the way Adam G sees it. So the Knights enjoying a good period here.
2: It's a crusher.
0: Flano, he's having a good game, Adam G.
1: Yeah, he is. You know, he's one of the best referees. As we just watch it, just a bit of high contact and then a ricochet. Capewell just gets hit in and around the eye and goes down. He's in a little bit of trouble, Capewell, here.
0: So, Newcastle put it into touch, not for any territorial advantage, but to tap it 10 metres in from the right touchline. And they just work it to the middle on play one. And they get it inside the 10, and we've got a problem.

0: And he falls back sort of uncontrolled. You know, he'll have to go for a HIA. He looks okay. He's walking off the field, obviously, and his replacement is James Fisher-Harris. Not a bad player to bring on.
1: He was probably not far from coming back on anyway. So now the Knights send it from right to left. Ponga out to Best. Two on two. Best draws in defenders, then passes. It's touched by a warrior. It probably saved a try. Newcastle get it back, and they'll go to work on a zero tackle. But now they're 26 metres out. As it comes here to Hopwood. And Hopwood works it down the middle on tackle one. He's knocked over, played to Graham. Graham's been excellent in this second half. Down the middle, it comes here to Crouch. Crouch almost breaks them open. Just hauled in by Vine Munger. 12 away, left side. Graham to the short side on the Sharp. Cuts back. Then he throws it to the right. It's tapped by Laban, but straight to a Newcastle player. So an attempted intercept fails. Now it's fired out to Hunt. Goes down the right wing. He's not going to make it. He's barreled into touch.
2: And they're still testing the Warriors, but this time the Warriors have the answers. 28-20 to the home side.
0: Yeah, I think if Fletcher Hunt had this again, he would have tried to come back in field. He was never going to get to the try line. The Warriors had four players over there, and they just push him over the touchline on tackle one. He should have just come back in off his right foot, found the ground, but unfortunately goes over the sideline as the Warriors come off their try line. An opportunity missed for me for Newcastle Knights.
1: The voice of Shane Flanagan. Now penalty. Penalty to the Warriors. Newcastle offside. Uh-oh. McEwen, who me? Yes, you. And now the Warriors will put it into touch. And Cleary gets it over the line just shy of halfway. He's got the Cleary jaw, I'll give him that. Jed Cleary, as it's carried up here by the centre in Halasima. Followed up by Fisher-Harris. A run-out run gets over halfway. Now Egan waiting at dummy half. Egan's had four runs. He feeds it out here. Typical play from Egan as it finds Laban just right of centre where he's met by two defenders. Play back to Egan. Quick pass away now to Eremia Toyava, rushing defender, missed, clutched it air. Stowers Smith makes it to the 20 metre line. Now on the next, a loose pass, but it's picked up by Cleary, gives it to Tuapiki. Now it comes out of the wing, and grounding it in the corner is Pompey. If he's kept the feet in, it's a try. It's going up as a four pointer, and they find an opening. Adam Pompey in the corner. A little bit of luck for the Warriors because there was a loose pass which had all the Knights players sitting back and pausing, and that killed their momentum there. But another Warriors try. Let's just look at this first replay, and we'll have to make sure, Flano, but it looks like 32-30 to the Warriors.
0: Yeah, you've got to be always careful when you get one of those bounce passes. Everyone anticipates where the football. Does he stay in, Dan?
1: Feet are dangling over. It's the arm. I think he has got it down, you know. Harvey Norman replay. And it comes across here. And we're looking at an angle which is not going to show anything because there's bodies in the way. So 80% of his body is hanging over the sideline, but nothing's touching it. Nothing's touching the ground. And... his right hand is on the ground as he plants it with his left. I don't think this is a try, Flano. It's a...
0: Can we have a little side bet?
1: You think they'll give it?
0: I think they'll give it. I think it's close enough. Does his hand touch? I'm not quite sure.
1: I think you're right in that they won't have sufficient evidence to overturn. If it goes up as no try, it probably stays as no try. So Pompey, they're looking. See, Flano, I think...
0: Is it touching?
1: Again, this is very blurry pictures from our friends in New Zealand. His hand is touching the ground first. I think they've got enough evidence.
0: I think because it went from the field as try, I think you're exactly right. If he goes no try, they wouldn't have enough evidence to overrule it.
1: The fact they keep looking...
0: You're worried.
1: Now makes me think they're going to take it off him. But we still don't know. 28

0: 20 or 32-30. And try confirm. Correct, Shane Flanagan. There you go.
1: It was a close one. What a good player to come off the bench in Pompey. He's been injured a little bit this year, but he's had heaps of first grade experience. Good player.
0: 46%. Oh, for the sideline. Yes. 34-20. Triple M rocking a very good Warriors performance after a very slow start. 34-20. 27 minutes away. Let's reset this so no one misunderstands. If the Warriors win, they guarantee top two, they get two home finals. If Newcastle win, because they've got the bye next week, they guarantee a home final. If they lose today, they're depending on South losing to the Roosters. Let's have no confusion, please, on that matter. So now it's...
1: Newcastle Knights need to be careful here now, Dan. The score, you look at the scoreboard, you know, 14 points in front, 34-20, down a man. They just need to stay in the fight and try and jag a try. 26 minutes to go.
0: Well, looking at for and against, not really a bat, and that's not something that is an issue at the moment, because they're 100 points better off than North Queensland, and that's a play the ball. But obviously, you don't want to have 60 put on you in your last game before the finals. Egan on to Hanson. Lovely pass. He puts his man away. Stowers-Smith has no one to give it to, so he just runs it himself and he makes it at the 20. Holes everywhere now. Last tackle. Egan throws to the right. The pass is on to Cleary. Runs. Ship kick to the right corner. Tapped backwards by the Warriors. Taken by Laban. Hurls it back. On it goes to Vaimunga. His pass called forward. And that's a changeover.
1: Yeah, I think he got it right. The Warriors just hot potato on last play. Cleary just doesn't get his kick right on this occasion. Just goes sideways. But as the Warriors have done all game and what Newcastle have done, they don't contest the kick. And Laban again just bats it back. And it was hot potato from then. And one pass goes forward.
0: So 25 and a half to go, 34-20. And into the game now, Basami Salor, the forward for Newcastle. On the next, it's McEwen slipping a pass, and then it's shoveled out here to Hunt. Hunt runs down the sideline, but Cam Pereira's got him. 48 metres away. Back it comes to the inside left, where Smith to Graham, Graham to Sharp, Sharp to Ponga, Ponga to Best. Best now releases Marjou down the sideline. Puts in a kick, which falcons off to Aupiki. Bounces to Marjou, and he scores. The kick was that hard. I think Tuapiki is going to be in trouble. He might be KO'd. Marjou scores, and they just won't go away. 34-24. If that misses Tuapiki, that's hitting the back fence. It was a bizarre kick, but it works out brilliantly. 10 the margin.
1: Yeah, exactly right. They shift to the left-hand side, Newcastle. Some nice football. Goes out the back. Kalen Ponga again. Goes to Best. Beautiful silky hands. Off to Marzu. And then, yeah, you're right. He kicks the ball. It would have gone dead for sure, Dan. And then it just comes back into his hands, Marzu. And they find a way to score a try. And they're back into it. But you're right. A falcon to a picky. Hits him straight in the melon.
0: So... Marjou scores, still alive, Newcastle. And Marjou gets try number 23 for the year. He hasn't had a sniff of it today. Well, he's got a try now. And again, they've found joy down the wings, even with one man missing.
1: Yeah, well, yeah, Hunt scored two tries, and we get another try here to Marjou. I'm just amazed that once again, it was nice hands from Kalen Ponga. But it was that man again, Bradman Best, silky hands. The ability to stop running and catch and pass is first class.
0: Kick here from the sideline is a beauty. 34-26. That's seeing it. Smith absolutely drilled it. Pertex hoses don't crack under pressure for 24/7 national service. Search Pertex. Shane Flanagan here with Dan Ganane on a Sunday afternoon. We think Jimmy Graham and Gordon Tallis will be back next week. But who knows? So, who knows what will work. Now it's Newcastle with a bit of life again. So, Feedy, keep saying you sent off

0: midway through the first half. It was the 13th minute. So it would be one of the wins of the season if they could claw their way back and win this game. Still a bit of daylight. 5:30 New Zealand time. But the lights are on. And it's starting to feel like a nighttime game. Now it's McEwen. McEwen, who's been tremendous, is carrying it into two defenders. Played to Graham. Graham onto Gagai. Speaking of tremendous, he's just been class as he just tucks it under the arm this time, runs it into the defence. 19 short of halfway. Played to Graham. Throws onto Sharp. Sharp gives it to Ponga. Ponga to Best. Best has done it again. Draws in defenders. Gives it to Marju. Runs down the sideline. He's away. Takes on to Aupiki. Runs over him like a tank and he scores. This game has come alive again. Greg Marju makes mincemeat of little Tate to Aupiki. 34-30. And there's still 22 to go. And now the Warriors fans are worried.
1: Well, that's why you love rugby league. Just when you thought the Warriors were going to kick away, they were 14 points ahead. Newcastle come back with back-to-back tries. And it was that man again, Colin Best.
0: Colin Best.
1: Bradman Best. Beautiful hands. I saw Colin Best the other day. He's going really well. But Bradman Best, beautiful hands. Out to Marju. And he had a bit of work to do. Gets through one, gets through two, and just runs over the top of the fullback. He is hard to handle at the best, but when he's got that much petrol and steam underneath him running at speed, he is hard to stop, and they just couldn't do it, the Warriors.
0: Every time they spread it to that left wing, they're finding an opening. What's going on? The Warriors, can't stress this enough, have an extra player. So who's being found out here?
1: It's a threat of Kalen Ponga out the back. He's so fast, and his ability sometimes to mix his lines up is definitely a threat for young Cleary on that side defensively. Not that he's missed any tackles, but they just draw and pass and catch him for numbers. But for me, it's Kalen Ponga out the back of shape with great hands to Best.
0: Smith, exactly the same spot he was last time. Replays, of course, for Harvey Norman. If you're tired of mowing the lawn or cleaning the pool, you let the robots do the work. Australia's complete outdoor robotics ecosystem is available now at Harvey Norman. He's done it again! He's done it again, Sandon Smith. That one crept over the black dot, but over she went. 34-32. 21 to go. What a game it's been. It was 16-0 Newcastle, then the Warriors went wild. 22-16. Knights scored just before the break. Then the Warriors scored two after the break. Now the Newcastle side have scored two in reply. The highest score to ever lose is 40. Is that a U game? Parramatta 44, St George Illawarra 40. Or was that before you got there?
1: What year was that?
0: Might have been 3 years ago.
1: Can't remember.
0: Late in the season.
1: Got a bad memory. Well, especially if we lost.
0: I can't. It was. I'll go back. 40. I can't remember who won. I know it was 44-40. So 40 is the highest ever losing score in the history of rugby league. It might be under a bit of threat today because Newcastle is scoring at will, and the Warriors have the extra man. It's carted up here by Crouch as Newcastle get through the first three tackles. Smith now to Sharp onto Ponga, veering to the right this time, and runs into a tackle of Laban. And the tackle is made as Graham to Smith. Smith turns it under. Oh, and you heard the sound effect there. That was McEwen running over Eremia Toyava. Tackle complete, though. Eremia Toyava held his nerve. The kick taken by Tuapiki on his 30, then gives it to Pompey. And Pompey shrugs off a defender as he's rounded up 9 short of halfway. 20 to go. Open side. This is a... memories of a game earlier in the year, Newcastle South. That was 42-38, so there is a common denominator. Hanson, or rather Barnett, they've still got the same blonde hair, those two. Slightly different body types as Barnett carries defenders with him for metres and is 35 out where he stopped, right of the post. Picked up by Egan. Throws it on now to Cleary. And Cleary is claimed centre field. Egan waiting at dummy half. Normally this is when Sam Healy comes into the game. Clark back in the game. Pops a pass to Fisher-Harris. Shrugs off defenders. Gives it to Apiki. Floats to the right. Links up now with Laiatawa. Laiatawa is going to be stopped by Best and Sharp. 15 now. 10 in from the right touchline. The final play. Laban to Cleary. He's going to go the high kick. It's coming down left side.

0: up they go. This time Newcastle contest, and they come up with it through Fletcher Hunt. Rewarded for not just allowing that one to be caught by a Warrior. Good defensive set, though. 34-32 as Triple M rocks Sunday footy.
1: Well, they've learnt their lesson, Dan. They've let the other couple of kicks uncontested to go up, and the Warriors come up with possession and points on the back of that. On this occasion, Hunt, beautiful catch, gets possession, as we see Newcastle Knights just march up to the 40-metre line. That's the side to go down Newcastle's left, Warriors right. They've had some joy there.
0: Well, it's Sharp. Still 18 and a half to go. Sharp running into defenders, and he's 17 out. On the last, they rush up on Sandard Smith. It was Fisher-Harris, and it's hurry to pass, but it's opened the door here as it comes to Fletcher Hunt going down the right sideline. Needs to offload. He does. A brilliant flick, but straight to Halasima. Now Halasima. He's away. Only Ponga can stop him. Halasima motoring downfield. Ponga, he ducks under there. Used himself there as a seat cushion there. Just put himself in a way that Halasima had to trip over him. It was an interesting tackle. And on the next, it comes to Pompey on the right side. Holds it up, and he's wrapped up 17 metres out. And he'll play it back now as it's turned infield. Egan pumps it up here to Barnett. And Barnett is rounded up. Three gone. Warriors 34-32. Egan looking to the right, but coming to the open left to Clark. Clark runs into the line, gives it a cleary out. It goes. Now it's Carl Pereira. Carl Pereira strolls over in the corner. Warriors in this game of ping pong have scored to make it 38 points to 32. And Carl Pereira gets on the score sheet.
1: Yeah, but it was Aaron Clark's beautiful work. He just goes, he's powerful with his carry, but he's got good leg speed. As we watch him go down, Newcastle just go down that side, and they come up with a flick pass, and it goes to a Warrior, and then Leka Halasima. He is so fast, big and strong, and I don't want to be Kalen Ponga in that position. He just throws himself in front of him, and he actually trips over, and then they just go down. Aaron Clark straight to the line, out the back to Cleary, and then they just go through the hands. We forget the Newcastle Knights down to 12 players, and they just strip them for numbers. And it's a good try. Some beautiful work from the middle forwards.
0: So the quick hands of Hanson to finish it off, but Clark was the man that, as you said, set that up. Khan Pereira is getting try number 16 in game number 16 for him. I think Pertek's had more than enough love today, Joel. We'll give Pertek a little rest, but that's what happens. We're supposed to do 4 Perteks a game, Flano,
1: and we've done
0: about
1: points.
0: 16, so I think they should be happy. But more importantly, this kick is near the touchline, so it's not an easy one, and it's only a 6-point game. It's Tane Tuapiki on the left touchline. This is a big one to, again, give them some breathing space over the Knights. Knights keep coming back, though. Here's the kick. And hooks it around. It's a good-looking kick. He's got it. That's a beauty. 40-32. It is the Warriors over the Newcastle Knights. Triple M rocking the footy. Parramatta Cronulla is the next game. Thursday night footy on Triple M. A game that will mean nothing, unfortunately, for both the Canterbury Bulldogs and the Brisbane Broncos. But that's 7:30. That's 7:50 on Thursday. Gold Coast and the Dolphins, 6 p.m. Friday. Well, that means a lot to the Dolphins. They are playing to lock in their position in the top four. And then South and the Roosters is the 8 o'clock game. As now the Warriors, oh, they're going to spread it on the first tackle. This is inventive. It comes from Cleary out to Laban. Laban wanted to pass it, but his man overran him. So he stopped here. Now it's a carry. Ali Flyer Tower. It's Barnett with a strong run. Underrated, isn't he, Mitch Barnett? Fisher-Harris rightly gets all the plaudits, but Barnett, what a 1-2 punch. Here's Clark. Clark over halfway. Put down here with Egan. Dumbing and then popping a pass back. Underarming it to Clark. Clark going in slow motion, then taking off as he runs into two defenders. Wonderful set. They've gone 70 metres. Last tackle. Cleary. Oh, he's drilled after he kicked it. Cant was all over him. No problem.

0: It didn't look light. It just looked heavy, and that's not a legal flat out.
1: No, it was actually, I thought it was on time. It was a bit of a blow up in the play the ball. Down where they catch it, both teams come together. But I thought the tackle's okay on Cleary. He wraps it. He wraps his arms around him. Yeah, he does tackle him, but you are allowed to do it. And he wasn't in a dangerous position at all. Well done, referee, Mr. G.
0: Parramatta defeated St. George Illawarra 44-40, August 31, 2024. Is that you?
1: Yeah, I was trying to forget about that, Dan.
0: So now we're cheering. Whoever wins, whoever loses to have more than 40, we can wipe your name from the record books. Didn't the Eels lead that game like 44-10?
1: Yeah.
0: And Lomax went nuts and...
1: Lomax kicked a field goal in extra time year before last. The first year he was at Parramatta. I don't think Lomax would have been in the Dragons team in that game.
0: That's what I mean. I think he went nuts in the last 10 minutes and you fell just short. Wow. All right, so that's the last we'll mention in that game. I just wanted to confirm it is Newcastle now. Looking a little fatigued, really, for the first time. They've worked so hard with Saifidi sent off in the 13th minute. So many others have picked up the slack as now Cant is drilled by Cleary. On the last, they're inside the 20. It's a good clearing kick from Smith, but the Warriors now in great field position. Tuo Piki holds it out like he's going to pass. Then he runs, he gets over halfway, and he's taken down. 45 out. Khan Pereira works it into the Knights. Knights have made an astonishing 11 line breaks on the Choice Hotel stats. The Warriors have made 6. It's carried forward, one out here by Pompey as they get closer. Just outside the 20. Healy in the game. Healy, he's stopped here, and he'll play it back as it comes from Barnett to the left of Clark. Calling runners inside, but that's just a bit of trickery from him as he goes to the outside onto Healy. Throws a terrible pass. Lost by the Warriors. Newcastle off the hook. They're still alive.
1: They've got to be careful here.

0: Dan, with the Warriors. 40-32 with 13 minutes to go. We've seen it, you score, I score basically most of the game. The Warriors need to go back-to-back tries and put this game to bed, but they just can't do it. This Newcastle side just keep hanging in there.
1: Dane Flanagan, your Cbus super expert for this game. Building your something the smart way. That's Cbus. Gagai has been a handful all day for the Warriors. He's taken down here, 20 short of halfway on tackle three. Comes to Hopwood. Very good run here. As he goes straight and hard. Gets a pretty sharp play of the ball. That allows Graham to run out of dummy half, and he gets to halfway. Then he underarms it as he's tackled. Finds Croker. Croker to Ponga. Here we go. On the sharp. Sharp out now. Cant. Keeps it going to Best. This time they're all over Best. So he flicks it infield. Back to Cant. 40 metres out. No one goes with him. So he takes the tackle. But Best continues to cause problems. 35 last. 8 points down. High kick from Sandon Smith. It's coming down 15 away. Contest. A great catch to Apiki. Now he's away. Now he gets rid of one. Comes to Harrison Graham, who knocks to Apiki off his feet. Five short of halfway. The crowd can feel a big moment is coming. Warriors 40. 40-32. Now the awesome side of Halasima taking off. But he's pretty well handled here. Then a second effort by McEwen. And now that's a penalty. That's a penalty. So we had...
2: dangerous.
1: We had a dangerous tackle. Dangerous. Not necessarily for the second effort. Dangerous. Adam G saying the first tackle wasn't complete, but the second effort was dangerous as Halasima was flipping on the horizontal. It's been a great game, Flanagan.
0: It has. You know, obviously the points, heaps of points in it, but really both sides going at each other. Some real high-class skill as we watch the tackle. He just picks him up, gets him above the horizontal, and it is a penalty. We saw the difference to Apiki. Probably the smallest player on the field, but the kick comes to him and he didn't let it bounce. He just went after it, then makes a line break. He's had a great game to Apiki.
1: All right, so the scoreboard for Mitsubishi Triton Raider, break new ground, that's their motto. The Warriors, 11 minutes away from securing top two. It's carried forward by Stowers Smith. Played back here to Healy. Healy to Fisher Harris. Strong run up the middle. Two defenders bring him down. Still centre field. Healy now to Barnett. Runs over Ponga. Barnett goes for the line. He's just short. Ball comes out. Ball comes out now. If this is stripped, it's picked up here by Stowers Smith, who plunges over. How does this ball?

0: if it's a loose carry lost into a defender, then it deflects, or whether it's a strip.
1: So, replay will determine here if Barnett had the ball ripped out of his hands. And we've seen a couple of very dodgy ones this week
2: here from Jermaine,
1: where strip has been called in a very harsh manner.
2: First infringement we're playing on for advantage.
1: So Warriors will get the ball at worst. Oh, it's ripped out. That's going to be a try. That's going to be a try. This is clearly ripped out.
2: Looking at the right hand here of Caelan Ponga. Sorry, Harrison Graham. It's a stripping action. Just need to see after the strip, it hits the hand of Mitch Barnett, this direction, which way the ball goes.
1: Oh, okay. We didn't take that into account here. If it goes through him, it'll be... Oh, hang on. Well, I can't see Barnett touching it again. What do you reckon, Flano?
3: No, I agree with you.
1: Hang on, but Stowers Smith has dropped it. I think he's dropped it.
2: Initially hit backwards from Mitch Barnett. We just need to see if Eddie takes clean possession. We've got another.
1: That's Tanner Stowers Smith. I understand the bunker's pain here, but because they're all menacing, great young forwards, easy to confuse them. I think he might have dropped this into the ground, Flano, before he picked it up and fell over the line. You can't give this a try.
2: Bounces off the hand of Eddie and he uses the ground to maintain possession. This is a knock-on. The original infringement is for a high tackle and a strip against the Knights. We have a decision.
1: So, I think we tick all the boxes there.
0: The first infringement,
3: I think the referee and the bunker have had a good day today.
1: I think so too.
3: It's 10 minutes to go, bud, Dan. You got 10 minutes to go.
1: That's the coach. That's coach coming out. That's the coach in you.
3: They got that right, bud. They definitely
1: sure did.
3: Got it right.
1: Caelan, they sure did.
0: The reason we don't get to the challenge before is because everyone's in my face.
1: I do think Pompey was out, though, but earlier. But you know what? That was a 50-50. So Healy will tap it 10 away. 40-32 Warriors. Non-stop action this afternoon. Carried up by Fisher Harris. And he'll play it into the... He'll play it after being tackled. And they peeled off slowly. So that's why an extra tackle coming. Laban runs down the right edge on tackle one. Stopped as it comes down to Barnett, passing quickly. The man that gives it to Cleary has ran it up. They were all over him, and now he's flipped over dangerously. And this is getting a bit nasty. Warriors come in from everywhere. They don't like it when a young player is picked on. And Nathan Cleary is loving it. He's got a massive smile on his face as he watches his brother in the fray of all this. Bit of bloodlust from the older brother as we look at the replay for Harvey Norman. And, geez, I'll tell you what, Cleary's a bit lucky not to have had a Manu Leleua moment where he hyperextended his elbow because he reached out for the ground. And that could have gone very badly for the youngster, but he seems to be okay. Now, penalty only, Flano, or are we going to see a bit more?
3: Well, he lifts him above. He gets his hands in between his legs and lifts. It's always a penalty. We might see someone go to the sin bin here.
1: I think we might too. Or is this? I think we're going to get a warning. Fisher, Harris, and Ponga.
0: Minutes. All we're getting is push and shove. All from when we just had a strong tackle on a kicker that was legal, right? Enough's enough. Enough's enough. If we have Jermaine running in or Kirk running in next time, we're going big. Okay? No. Keep it calm. Game's in the balance. No more.
1: Now that is good refereeing.
3: Yeah, I agree. He explained it well. And it is a penalty, and that's all. So, in the end, we stay. I think Nathan was up in the grandstand there laughing, saying, hey, listen, if you're playing when the Penrith Panthers, you're going to get more of this.
1: Welcome to first grade, son. Here is Healy. Healy goes himself and almost gets there. Taken around the ankles a metre away. The Knights, are they ready to fall once and for all? It comes to Barnett, across to Cleary, the dummy that's not fallen for, and he's put down. We remind you, it's 13 on 12. Saifidi sent off in the 13th minute, but the Knights are still alive. Now it's Hanson, dummy, crabbing, straightening, stopped. Right side. Last to get off him is Croker. Now it comes to the open left. Cleary for Barnett. Barnett almost runs over young Hopwood. Hopwood holds on, gets some help from Graham. Last tackle, centre field. Cleary stabs a kick, ricochets off a Knight, rockets into the back fence, and that's a line dropout. So that'll do. That'll take some time off the clock. And it ricocheted off the toe of Sandard Smith, who tried to trap it with his booty, toe poked it. So now the line dropout here.

0: Oh, he looks composed, doesn't he, Cleary?
1: He does.
0: He's got time.
1: Time. His passing's been accurate. He's probably the only thing he's got to work on. It's his first game defensively.
0: The kick and goes to 10. Taken on the full. Ball.

0: go. Fletcher Hunt, full flight. What a great play. Newcastle. They are like the Undertaker today. They just, you can't kill them. Now it's a bumping run here from Gagai. And he's rounded up 21 short or 19 short of halfway. Played to Graham. Graham on now to Fletcher Sharp. Sharp stops on a dime. His step was so good. Kalen Ponga next to him, his teammate slipped over. He was fooled by the step, but the defence covers Sharp centre field. And now a forward pass from Sanders Smith. He ran to the line, threw it to Cairn. And the pass has been called forward. It's probably right. Rain is now tumbling down. That's unfortunate for Sanders Smith because he's played his part in this performance as well. But that's a bad call, Shane.
1: Yeah, he just falls away. You're right, he has had a good game, Sanders Smith. He's been in everything good that Newcastle have done, and obviously your halfback, when you score 32 points, he's got to have some involvement, but he just gets that one wrong. Pass goes forward.
2: You think so?
1: I think it just went forward. It's probably more that he fell back on his pass.
0: Yeah. Okay, Harvey Norman with the replays. Halasima looks hungry for a try. 7 minutes to go, 40-32. Healy. Sprinting out of dummy half.
1: He's a good backup hooker, Healy. Oh,
0: too good for this. Oh, knock on a dummy half. Cable just dropped it. He just dropped it and he

0: They're finding gaps in this Warriors defense as Croker to the right to Smith, getting it on to Gagai. Gagai in the right center position, taken down. Now this could be the play. As it comes across here, no, Croker's just going to carry it into them on tackle through. Everyone's waiting for the left side raid. Graham goes to the right with a sneaky little pass here to Graham. Now, Graham had a decoy runner who was taken out on suspicion, but the ref lets it go. Now it's swung to the left. Here's Sharp. Sharp to Ponga. Ponga turns it under, though. Best is going to be taken, so they didn't really throw much at the Warriors there. One tackle left. Maybe this is it. Sharp running. Sharp beats one, beats another. Pops a pass back to Cairn. It's a dicey pass, and it's been called forward. Cairn chipped ahead. And that would have been a fascinating race to the try line. But Sharp's pass, I think this one's accurate, Flano. He dropped it and then tapped it sideways. Yeah, that one's forward.
1: Yeah, he had it on his chest. He couldn't get it out quick enough to get the pass away to his support player. But they should have gone there earlier, Dan. They've had heaps of joy down that left-hand side. They kept coming to the right. Yeah, Dane Gagai is a great player, and they've scored two tries on this right side. But most of their opportunities have been down the left, and they just didn't go there early enough.
0: So halfway line here. Jed Cleary will play it. And followed up by Adam Pompey, who's been on since early in the first half. A run up to the 40. Now Barnett. He's been awesome with his second step. And he bashes it up to the 30. Warriors chant goes up. Stowers Smith down the middle, spinning, running at 100 miles an hour. Knocked over, 20 out, left upright. Healy picks up, throws to Aaron Clark, right footstep, swivels in the tackle. Could have passed, but they're up by 8. He decides not to. Last, Healy goes left. Hanson running. And there's a veteran play. Oh, you wouldn't believe it. He was just trying to hand the ball over near the Newcastle line. He's been hit high, and now a Newcastle player is down. Well, they can't lose another one. McEwen gets him high, falls awkwardly, and is wincing. Now, they've lost Manu Leleua for what looks like a serious injury. They're going to lose Saifidi to suspension. As brave as they've been, this is fast becoming a disaster for Newcastle. As McEwen gets up, trainer with him. And I think, what's he signalling here? Flano?
1: Yeah, he's just grabbing at his knee. There's a trainer with him. And he just wants some time. No, he's giving him the trainer thumbs up.
0: Okay, so 4 minutes to go. Oh, it's Aaron Clark bumping upfield. 40 to 32. It was 22-20 at halftime. Warriors in front by 8. Cleary turns it under. Here's Laban cutting back in. Beats one, beats another. We'll go for it and score. Warriors are getting two home finals. Laban. He was great at the start. He's great at the finish. The path to the grand final will go through Auckland. Laban under the posts. 44-32. And a brave Newcastle Knights are going to fall. But the Warriors too hungry and in the end too powerful and too skillful.
1: Yeah, it was from the penalty, it was last tackle. We all wondered why Hanson

0: and he just got clipped around the chin, and it gives him another set of six. The Warriors on the Newcastle try line, and then they go to their right edge back rower, Laban. He's been good under the high ball. He's set up some tries when he's gone for kicks and contested and with some great catches. But on this occasion, just gets dropped under. He's got good footwork and good speed and goes back against a tiring Newcastle defence who are missing a middle forward. And that's where he heads straight for. Couple of missed tackles, tired, fatigued Newcastle players. But he's got too much footwork, too much power and speed, Laban. The Warriors are home.
1: Well, if you're the coach of the Warriors, do you care about first? You got top two. Do you want first place? Because they're in a real ding-dong struggle with Penrith on for and against.
0: I reckon the Warriors want first. There was Hansen field goal.
1: Yes.
0: They must have spoke about it. They knew as a group how many points they needed, and he went for that field goal. They want to be number one.
1: Well, this is interesting because Penrith won by 14 against Canterbury. This will put the Warriors up by 14, which means they'll go into the... Unless there's more points here, and there could be. Here's the kick. It's good, 46-32.

0: play for. Whatever the Warriors win by, basically that sets a target for Penrith. Penrith will have to win by that plus two to get top spot against the West Tigers. But I'm not sure Ivan Cleary, he might rest everyone next week, knowing top two's locked away for them.
1: I think it's more important to the Warriors than it is for Penrith. Yeah. You know, we talk about Penrith, they know their plan, they've done it many, many times. But this Warriors club, I believe, want to be minor premiers.
0: Yeah.
1: And, you know, it's hard, but because you say they've got Manly next week. Manly, with the mood Tom was in last week.
0: He was fantastic.
1: He was fantastic. That's not going
0: to
1: be easy.
0: And you don't. We all assume the team with nothing to play for is just not going to bother. Sometimes they play their best footy when they've got nothing to. You get some round 27, some shenanigans. So that's next week. But the Warriors, Ivan Cleary on Friday night, didn't really give a definitive answer when he was asked about resting players. So we'll see what happens there. The Roosters' loss opens the door. It gives him the possibility. Now it's to Apiki. Down the middle he goes. 46-32. Warriors full credit, but the Knights don't deserve to have a half century put on them. As Healy skips down the middle, almost loses the ball. Does well to hang on to it. 29 metres out. To Apiki onto Cleary. Puts up a high kick. This has been the undoing of the Knights today. Best loses it straight into Pompey. On to Vaimunga. Puts in a little chip kick. Lost here. And now it's a battle for the ball. It goes into touch. It's off several hands.
2: Warriors play the ball.
0: And we're going back to the original best knock on. So that was a chip kick from Vaimunga. He didn't need to do it, but I guess 14 up with a minute to play. Might as well have some fun. And it works out for them anyway.
1: Yeah, we'll find that Warriors had the football 10 metres out. They're challenging it.
2: No advantage into another knock-on Newcastle here.
0: Yeah, so it's the second knock-on. Even if Best hasn't knocked it on, I think everything the Warriors have done is legal. So there's a second Newcastle knock-on. So we're looking here. It's hit.
3: Ball's knocked back here from the Warriors. It touches the right hand here. Yeah, Brandon Best and travels forward. This is a knock on, the first infringement.
0: Okay, so they've seen it. Well, that's the end of that.
3: Ruled by on field. There's no advantage through the rest of the play. Okay. The challenge will be unsuccessful.
0: So challenge gone. 46-32.
2: 19 metres out. Where do you want? Scrum.
1: We could get 50 here, Dan. 1 minute to go. Warriors scrum. They're having a scrum centre field.
2: No,
1: they'll be hard to hold out.
2: Down there, you had time. Here, I'm waving it as he kicks it. That's the difference.
0: Adam G talking to Sam and Smith.
2: Not necessarily.
0: Minutes 17 to go.
2: Let's go. Bring it in.
0: Newcastle next week have got
2: Tom, thanks, mate.
0: A bye. So we don't see them until the finals. They will now be watching Friday night footy, hoping the Roosters beat South. Comes out to the open side. Halasima is well rounded up. No tries for Halasima, but he's been superb. Hanson, often going into dummy half, feeding it out here to Healy. Healy on to Barnett. Barnett fends away from one. Offside defenders. And the tackle eventually made, those Barnett is called to play it. Now it's a run and a spin from Aaron Clark. Left upright, five away. Healy the dummy half. Comes back to the open right. Oh, Vaimunga! He was thinking about passing, he was thinking about the defence, and he dropped the ball. So, 46-32. That might be the end of the scoring.
2: Middle scrum, boys. Middle scrum.
0: So, Warriors Manly, you'll hear that live on Triple M at 3 p.m. next Saturday. And the Warriors will finish in the top two. So, all the Warriors have to do to avoid coming to Sydney, or coming to... they just have to win that first final. That first final... And there they get a prelim then in New Zealand. That's pretty handy for a team that travels a lot to not have to potentially travel to Sydney for 5 weeks. It's just falling into place for them.
1: Yeah, I agree. We spoke about it many, many weeks ago about the what-ifs. Well, the Warriors side have turned it into this is possible now.
0: It's very possible. There's some vulnerable teams around them. And the Warriors... they keep surging. Rookie halves. Didn't matter. Cleary. Jubilant. Hanson. Successful. There is no barrier that can stop the Warriors right now. 46-32 is your full-time score. We'll take a quick break. We'll come back. Triple M. Rocking. A cracker.

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0: Egan looking to the right, but coming to the open left to Clark. Clark runs into the line, gives it a clear out. It goes. Now it's Carperera. Carperera strolls over in the corner. Warriors in this game of ping pong have scored to make it 38 points to 32.
1: More big plays next with the verdict. Triple M, Ross Footy.
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4: Warriors 46, Newcastle 32, full-time. A disaster of a day for Newcastle. Jacob Saifidi is going to get suspended for quite some time. My guess, Shane Flanagan, he's not going to see a final. That would be my guess. He could go for reckless rather than careless high tackle. Judiciary will decide tomorrow. Francis Manu Leleua, who is one of the rookies of the year, is gone seemingly long-term with an elbow problem. Thankfully, Jermaine McEwen seems to be okay, but we'll find out what his situation is. But that's about as bad as it can get for the Warriors. And now they sweat on South losing next week to the Roosters to get a home final.
5: Yeah, well, the Saifidi one is interesting because, they, as you know, they've got the bye next week. So, you know, he gets suspended for 2 weeks, say 2 weeks. He misses first semi no matter what, and their next game. So his season dead set could be over.
4: Yeah.
5: Newcastle, you know, they were disappointing last week against Manly. I wouldn't say they were disappointing today because they were up against it. They had a real genuine crack. But now, you know, they've probably got to lick their wounds and come back together because the semi-finals, it's new competition. It is a new competition, but, you know, lick their wounds over the bye week and then just set themselves for that first semi. And they're a chance because they've been really good all year and they're dead set. Whoever they play, especially those bottom four teams, there's no one really standing out at the moment.
4: No.
5: You could probably say South yesterday showed a little bit and, you know, obviously getting Latrell back, you know, they're on the up. But everyone else seems to be fumbling. The Cowboys, they're too inconsistent for me. Then you have Newcastle. South Sydney and that bottom four teams are probably the one.
4: Look, we're all going to glaze the Warriors, and we should. It's a great story, and they play it very attractive football. But it is very concerning, Flanner. 11 line breaks. That's a 12-man Newcastle side that made 11 line breaks, most of them with a player sent off. So are you a little just worried? Every team's got vulnerability going into these finals, but are you a little worried about the Warriors?
5: Well, the coach will, because 32 against a 12-man side, 32 points. You just said 11 line breaks. Missed tackles are up there as well, a lot of missed tackles. So, you know, score 32 and only have 12 men is definitely a concern defensively. Really interesting from the Warriors. I feel that they want to be the minor premiers. They want to win. So, you know, some of those other results are going to be important. And do they rest people? You know, I probably think they should rest Wade Egan and give Healy a go because, you know, they're not going to lose too much there. But the risk is suspension, as we saw tonight, suspension and injury. The Warriors have got to have their best team on to be, you know, make a real shake of it. And you just roll the dice in this last round. It is so nervous for a coach. I've only been in this situation once or twice. But for the coach being inside one or two, do I rest players in this last round or do we just keep momentum going? It's so tricky, mate. It's so tricky.
4: Yeah, and they play Saturday, 5 p.m. New Zealand time, 3 p.m. Australian Eastern time. Your thoughts on what you saw from Jet Cleary?
5: I liked what I saw. I thought he was really typical Cleary sort of, you know, know Ivan really well. He's cool and he's calm and he doesn't get too excited. Nathan plays like that. And then what we saw of Jet today, I thought it was an outstanding debut for him. He touched the ball a lot of time. He's silky. His kicking game, he kicked the ball a lot. So his involvement for a young half, you know, we talk about some of the experience halves. What do you want at your half making your debut? Kick well and tackle well. And then, you know, two ticks, you're nearly there. He kicked well, he tackled well, but he also had some hand in some tries. One clear one there that he got the ball.

0: ball. He was going to kick it to the left. He bounced off his left foot and went down that right-hand side and set up a try. So from, you know, for Jet Cleary, it's a tick, tick, tick.
1: And that was when they were down 16-0. That's a ballsy move to put them on your back like that and set up that try. So four try assists. That's a heck of a debut. Hanson, nice job by Luke Hanson. You know, just steady as she goes.
0: Yeah, he did a really good job. You know, he had to stand up a couple of weeks ago, but today it was clear that Jet had the, you know, the keys to the car, and he was just getting them around and touching the football, where Hanson just sat back and did a, you know, secondary job. I'll support you when you need to. If you get tackled on last play, I'll kick. And they worked really well together. They played a lot of football together, but I thought they were, you know, Hanson was just as good.
1: All right, we're just about done. We got through it, Flano. We got through it. Well done.
0: Thank you.
1: You should put in Gordy's invoice as well, because you did two jobs today. Not Gordy's fault. I'll just say this. I've cooled down, Flano. It would be nice if it didn't feel like we were an afterthought at this company at Triple M NRL. Because I know AFL gets treated differently, and we're the biggest cash cow of this company. It would be nice if we weren't treated as an annoyance to everyone. Anyway, that's it. Triple M rocking the footy. Back to do it again next week. And well done to the Warriors. They are going to two home finals. Talk to you soon.
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3: Mitre 10's got your back. Their trade centres are open early, stocked for the job and ready when you are. Mitre 10 Trade.
1: 10 metres away, running to the northern end of this Mount Smart Stadium. Smith goes to the right on the gate. Beautiful hands, try! Hutt in the corner! Smith on to Sharp. Sharp swivelling around. Beats one, beats another. Then draws and gives it on to Manu Lelewa. He's over!
4: Direct, very forceful contact with the shoulder on report of...
1: A rare send-off. A sensation. Jacob Saifidi out of the game. It's fed through Harrison Graham. On to McEwen, and McEwen slices through. And a 12-man Newcastle score again. Egan now to Cleary. Cleary runs. Turns it back inside. Goes away to Laban. He scores. Oh, Cleary. The young Cleary has arrived. Egan goes himself and scores. To a dummy. They all fell for it. The markers went the wrong way. And Egan just plopped over. Back to Egan. Throws to the open right to Cleary. Gets it on to Clark. Spinning. Goes for it. He is over. He is over. Aaron Clark somehow found the line. Cleary, who set up their first try, puts up a high kick. And it's again uncontested by Newcastle. It's taken by Poppy. Gets it on to Vibalga, who scores. Now it's Smith. Away to Ponga. Cuts out one on to Gagai. Lovely pass. Hutt is over. It's a try. On the last, it comes to the right side where Cleary puts up a high kick, and it's taken by Laban. He gets it onto Lyon Tower, and it's happened again. Try to the Warriors. Picked up by Cleary, gives it to Tuapiki. Now it comes down to the wing, and grounding it in the corner is Poppy. Smith to Graham. Graham to Sharp. Sharp to Ponga. Ponga to Best. Best now releases Marjou down the sideline. Puts in a kick, which falcons off Tuapiki. Bounces to Marjou, and he scores. And they just won't go away. Sharp gives it to Ponga. Ponga to Best. Best has done it again. Draws in defenders. Gives it to Marjou. Runs down the sideline. He's away. Takes up Tuapiki. Runs over him like a tank, and he scores. This game has come alive again. Egan looking to the right, but coming to the open left to Clark. Clark runs into the line. Gives it to Cleary. Out it goes. Now it's Carparera. Carparera strolls over in the corner. Cleary turns it under. Here's Laban cutting back in. Beats one. Beats another. Will go for it and score. Warriors are getting two home finals. The path to the grand final will go through Auckland. And the Warriors, they keep surging. Rookie halves, didn't matter. Cleary, jubilant. Hanson, successful. There is no barrier that can stop the Warriors right now. 46-32 is your full-time score.
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0: 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And some David Lee Roth, some great 80s tunes to sing along to coming up here at Triple M.
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0: time is of the essence as well.
1: More Aussies fighting cancer will soon have access to medication on the PBS. Keytruda is an immunotherapy drug which is restricted for only certain patients, but that will change from Tuesday. Oncologist Jenny Liu welcoming the move by Canberra.
2: And it also reflects the fact that the science of how we treat cancer has evolved very quickly, and access now needs to move with the science, and it's a great thing that Australia is doing.
1: And One Nation has won its first WA lower house seat in the Perth electorate of Secret Harbour, Luke Hurtigan, the successful candidate.
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1: Week one of the finals will head back to Auckland after the New Zealand Warriors took down Newcastle at Go Media Stadium, the Savo. An almighty shootout and a fiery affair, the Knights lost Jacob Saifidi early to a send-off for an ugly hit on Luke Laulili. The final score 46-32 in a proper seesaw affair.
5: With one round to go, the Warriors are on top of the NRL ladder. It's been a case of, in the name of the father, his brother and the whole Cleary family, well done, Jet Cleary.
6: Partly cloudy in Brisbane today, heading for a top of 25 degrees. Cloud cover for the next few days, a top of 24 degrees tomorrow and a chance of rain. 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

keeping you moving just a little bit in case you're stuck on the Triple M1 somewhere. It happens at this time of the weekend, doesn't it? This is Brisbane's 104.5 Triple M. My name's Kieran. I know I keep banging on about it, but you want to be listening to Triple M this week because River Fire is coming up this weekend by Australian Retirement Trust. We want you to be there with us in style, the Triple M Rockstar Lounge, thanks to Automasters. Your first ticket's in tomorrow morning. Marto, Margo and Dan will have them on Triple M Breakfast at 8.05.

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0: You're on Brisbane's 104.5 Triple M. Good times, greatest hits for the weekend. Got some Ice House on the way. Play that soon. Remember this one? James with Laid from the 90s, and we might squeeze in some Def Leppard too if I've got time. Probably more chance of that if I just shut up and move on, right? This is Brisbane's Triple M.
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0: tomorrow. Start off with Mardo Mar going down on Triple M Breakfast when you get up. And then when you get to work, make sure the radio is on 104.5 Triple M. If someone's changed the radio, just show them the error of their ways and switch it over. 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Don't forget that. Ah, epic from Oasis coming up. 80s gem from NXS. And one from Pearl Jam as well. Good times and greatest hits for the weekend. This is Triple M.
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9: Hey there, Stephen Zoyce with you. Australian aid has arrived in Nepal with 41 Aussies among almost 3,000 still missing following devastating floods. 7 News reporter Cassidy Moscone is near the disaster zone.
10: It's hard to believe it's been 4 days since the border region was hit by that glacial tsunami of water, but the activity here on the ground, it couldn't be further from slowing down. The district of Nowakot is really the entry point into the disaster zone, the only place you can still safely reach by vehicle.
9: A glimmer of good news though, 26-year-old Aussie hiker Cara Severino has been safely found by consular officials. One Nation's made history again, securing its first WA lower house seat. The ABC calling the Perth seat of Secret Harbour for member Luke Hurtigan.
11: There are no safe Labor seats in this state or in this country anymore.
9: And Canberra is re-examining school consent programs following a number of alleged sexual assaults. Education Minister Jason Clare telling News Corp it'll review how current programs are working and whether it needs to be strengthened.
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9: A perfect debut for Jet Cleary in New Zealand colours. The youngster piling on 4 try assists in his first ever league game. The Wahs booking a home qualifying final in a high-scoring and fiery affair at Go Media Stadium, the Savo. Newcastle's Jacob Saifidi landing in hot water just 13 minutes into the contest.
12: Now, we've got a problem. Lali'i bobbled the ball. As he recovered it, he was absolutely ironed out by Jacob Saifidi. A rare send-off. A sensation.
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14: Partly cloudy in Brisbane today, heading for a top of 25 degrees. Cloud cover for the next few days, a top of 24 degrees tomorrow and a chance of rain. 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

Hey, Finn here from Brizzy Band Dopamine. Here's another new song from our upcoming EP, Get a Rise. This is No Words, which is about finding an escape from the hellhole that is modern life. Let's have a listen on Brisbane's Triple M.

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1: The world of Australian boxing, it's a funny old place. Have you seen this latest one blow up? Gallen versus Nelson Asofa Solomona.
2: 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And he's like, who am I going to fight? And they said, Junior Barlow.
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0: 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And the Triple M Rockstar Lounge is right at the blast zone of Riverfire and VIP only. 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

Hey, this is Brizzy artist Bex, and I'd love to play you a love like this. It only took 11 years, but the last thing on my dad's bucket list was for me to share it with the world. So think of someone you love when you hear it here on Brisbane's

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1: 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Gallen versus Nelson Asofa Solomona.
2: 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And he's like, who am I going to fight? And they said, Junior Barlow.
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0: Now, for your early drive home, it's Triple M's Lou and Judge.
1: Happy Friday, Lou. Happy Friday, Judge.
2: Happy Freeball Friday.
1: Oh, that's right.
0: And I'm free.
2: Well, that's factually accurate.
3: Not for me.
2: Good.
3: I'm in jeans, mate. Yeah,
2: atta girl. You, mate?
1: Oh, no, factually accurate for me.
2: Yeah, yeah, you're freeballing.
1: I'm freeballing.
2: It's one of the freer days.
3: Are you?
2: Oh, yeah.
3: I don't think you've ever missed one. You've missed one.
2: I reckon maybe I missed one or two.
1: There was one that Judge missed. Got this memory of being very disappointed in him.
3: Should have just lied about it.
2: Should have, but not that.

0: There are over 4,000 varieties of potatoes.
1: Yes.
0: Oh.
1: Who doesn't know that, mate?
0: 4,000?
1: Want me to name them?
0: No. That would be really boring.
1: White potato. White potato with a bit of dirt on it.
0: Red
1: white
0: potato.
1: White potato with a bit more dirt on it. Red potato. Red potato with a bit of dirt on it. Red potato, a bit more dirt on it. Sweet potato.
0: Well, it's Kumara in New Zealand.
1: Well, it's sweet potato. Yams.
0: Yams not a potato.
1: Yeah, bush potato. Yams with a bit of dirt on it. Yams with a bit more dirt on them.
2: White.
0: Well,
2: yams
0: I wish I had earplugs.
1: White yam potato with dirt on it.
0: Wish I had earplugs right now to block you out.
1: You got headphones on?
2: Segway.
1: Oh, shivers.
2: Oh, segue. She was doing a segue.
1: Oh, she was doing a segue. Yeah. Oh, shivers.
0: Because the world of earplugs is rattled.
1: Now, earplugs. Is that what you're saying?
0: Yeah.
1: Yeah, you say earplugs.
2: You know, the AirPods.
1: Because of your accent.
0: Earplugs.
1: Yeah, you say earplugs. It's your accent. So go the world of earplugs. So go ear.
0: World of earplugs is rattled.
1: No, try ear.
0: Okay.
1: Do an ear.
0: Yeah.
1: Don't be grumpy. Do an ear.
0: Yeah.
1: A bit more like anger. Ear. Ear. Like that.
2: Like. Okay, so we might find out how the world of earplugs is rattled.
0: Like you've worked
2: next.
0: With me for 4 years. You know I have an accent.
1: You got an accent? Ear.
2: Okay. So
0: if I hear that one more time, I'll actually quit. Don't ruin this glorious day and have beef between you and I.
1: There's no beef here. There's no beef here. There's no beef here. Now, you segued into a great yarn last break, didn't you?
0: Earplugs.
1: Well, a bloke, yeah, it very good. Not earplugs. You did it right. You're Australian.
0: Take me back to my Marmite.
1: In Aotearoa. So this is a pretty gnarly yarn. Bloke's doing a bit of work or something. His name's Wallace Lee.
0: Great name.
1: Oh, he's a bit of a Wally if you ask me.
0: Where's Wally?
1: Where's Wally's earplug? So he uses earplugs obviously for work or something, right? Anyway, he's put an earplug in. Earplug in, and he's forgotten about it. And so we think maybe just with time, you know, he's going, oh, bloody hearing's a bit off. And he'll put another earplug in, but he's maybe pushing the one. He'd forgot to take
0: he's
1: it out.
0: He's lodged it
1: so
0: in further.
1: He's lodged it in, and maybe he's just lodging until he just accepted the fact he was deaf in his right ear.
0: How do you forget? Like, because for me, earplugs fall out. Like, you know, when you're trying to squeeze them in or whatever, those squishy ones. Absolutely would fall out. I could
1: really?
0: Never not remember that it's there. They're so uncomfortable to me.
1: Well, it's wild to me. It's what, yeah, because I use them a little bit. If I go home, you know, going for a shot or something, you squeeze them in and they just sit and it's like, it's so noticeable that you've got an earplug in.
0: That's what I, yeah.
1: He didn't realize for 5 years.

0: those horror stories of like a bloody spider farm living in your ear for 3 years.
1: Yeah, the famous spider farm story of three years.
0: True.
1: What do you mean?
0: It was like a spider farm. Well, maybe farm? One. Maybe.
1: I think it was a spider.
0: Well, that's amazing.
1: Okay, yeah, sorry. Yeah, remember that spider farm yarn about them living in the ear?
0: But even free? Having one in your ear.
1: Oh, it'd be horrific.
0: Just a little tickle every now and then.
1: I was fly blown as a kid. Remember? Had a maggot in my ear. I got fly blown as a child.
0: Don't.
1: And I was uncontrollably screaming. Went to the doctor and they pulled a maggot out of my head.
2: You didn't just forget it was even in there?
1: Oh, I was probably 8 months old.
0: You were a little maggot.
1: Yeah, I was fly blowing people.
2: Which means you don't actually remember it being in there.
1: Well, that's...
0: You were told about it. You put mayo on the story, I reckon.
1: Yeah. Well, just ask mum. Don't be cranky about the ear stuff.
0: Don't muck with me today. Mess around and find out.
1: 133353. When did your memory fail you? I've got million yards. I mean, I went to the wrong town the other day to pick you guys up from the airport.
0: Let's not get into that either.
1: You were flying in Armidale. I went to Tamworth. I forgot the airport you're flying into.
0: You're a silly goose.
1: Once I was going to a boxing class, I put my boxing gloves on the bins outside near my ute. Ran back up in the house because I forgot something and then just walked back down, drove to Westfield and just walked around Westfield for 2 hours, came back and just saw my boxing gloves still on the bins and then forgot that I had a boxing glove.
0: Mate, we've got to get you to that ADHD appointment.
1: There are honestly three instances every day where I ruin someone else's day.
0: Yeah.
1: Because of my memory.
0: Often mine.
1: Elias, talk to us. When did your memory fail you?
3: Mummy, Daddy, how you doing?
1: Hello, son. How are you?
3: Well, very well, thank you.
1: That's good.
3: So 2 years ago, I think if I do the maths correct, 2024,
1: yeah, mate.
3: I went on The Voice and started getting a few gigs coming through.
1: Man.
3: And I'm just a young farmer from country Victoria, so I don't really know what's going on.
1: Yeah.
3: So, yeah, I had a few gigs rolling in, and in the space of one weekend, I'd booked in three gigs

0: Yeah, I feel you.
1: I feel you. But like the wedding and the charity and then the action.
0: I know, two hard ones to turn down. Thanks, Elias. Cooper, thanks, when did your memory fail you?
2: Hey, how are we?
1: Good, mate. How are you?
2: I'm good, thanks.
3: Hey, let's get into it, Cooper.
0: Beautiful. Yeah. Tell us your story.
1: Did you forget you're on the radio?
2: Yeah, I did, to be honest. About a month ago, we had a new guy start at my work. So he worked there before me, but he had to go for family reasons.
1: Yep.
2: And came back, and he introduced himself to me, and he asked what my name was, like gave me a handshake, whatever. Yeah. And I looked at him for about a solid minute and just stared him in the eyes.
1: You forget your name.
2: Just absolutely no idea. And then a guy behind me introduced me and said my name. And even more embarrassingly, he had the same name as me.
0: No. So you're like, I am. Who am I?
1: What happened?
2: Yeah, I just completely blank. I didn't even say anything.
0: It's unbelievable.
1: This is the sort of thing that happens when you like, it's love at first sight. And like you meet somebody, you're like, oh, yeah, in a movie. What's your name? And you're like, blah, blah, blah, blah, blah. Was he handsome, Cooper?
3: No response to that. Did I think Cooper once again forgot he was on the phone. Lou and Jack.
1: Cooper just keeps forgetting everything.
3: On Triple M, we're shortly going to meet a new business for a business jingle.
4: Business jingle.
3: Lou and Jack, writing your business a jingle is just the beginning.
1: That's right.
0: I'm unsure if we've had a sport business.
1: I don't think we have.
0: No, this will be a first in the sporting realm.
1: Correct. We got Reese on the line from Four Zone Golf. Reese, talk to us. How are you, mate?
5: Hey, guys. Yeah, this is a first. This is pretty much a new style of golf.
0: Ooh, so, talk to
5: so
0: us.
5: So yeah, think of like the pickleball of golf. It's basically played like putt-putt, but with a wedge and a pickleball anywhere you want.
1: Okay, so explain the kit. So you've got an extendable club?
5: Yeah. So I've got an extendable club with a big head.
1: Yep.
5: So pretty much anyone of all ages or heights can come and have a go, and it's easy to hit. Like the hardest thing to do in golf is even just hit the ball when you're first starting out.
1: Could not agree more, mate.
5: I've got like the best pickleballs that I can find that I think work really well, and a bucket that pops up. So you just sort of...

0: bunt, Fred again inspired type song.
1: Oh my. See, what you've just said are 7 to 8 things that I have no idea.
2: Would you like some help, Jack?
1: I think I'll really need Lou's help on
2: Fred
1: this.
2: Fred again's like a really fun DJ. I heard of like bunt? House music vibes.
1: Okay, good. That's what I was thinking. Yep. Okay, mate.
3: Let's get cracking.
1: I think we're going to have a lot of fun with this one. We're going to get cracking for Four Zone Golf. We're going to do Bunt, Fred again, something else, and
2: inspired
1: other stuff.
2: Inspired by Fred again.
1: Dance, trance, uplifting, fun. Let's get into it.
0: Absolutely. The whole thing about it is just hype. Just hype me up.
4: Okay.
1: Right, right. Cowboy. That's what we're going to do.
2: Thanks, Reese. We'll chat
0: soon. Hell yeah. Thank you so much, guys. Can't wait to hear it.
1: Thanks,
4: here we
1: Reese.
4: Go. We've got a bingo to write. Lou and Judge on Triple M.
5: 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On now for the early morning and for the early drive home, weekdays from 2 p.m.
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6: Now, Lulu. Comment section.
7: I found another.
6: This is your favourite thing.
7: I found another.
6: And it's also my favourite thing.
7: I just giggle every time I find one, or if one of my friends sends me one and just these comments, I'm like, oh, heaven. Yep. I could just lay in bed all night watching this.
6: What do we got?
7: Okay, so this is a bloke, and the caption says, guess what sport I do?
6: Right.

0: waiting for the thing to hit you.
1: How are you pulling at arms?
0: Doing like I was doing when I, because I used to bugger my shoulders all the time. Mm. So then I'd always have to do resistance band training and I'd just have these bands and I'd have to do like half an hour in the gym before I could do anything else. And one of them snapped on me and it was literally like.
1: Did he face?
0: Because I'd always be thinking if my shoulder's not in a good position and it snaps and I jolt.
2: Yeah.
0: I could dislocate it again. Anyway.
1: Oh, I just got shivers.
0: What did he actually do?
1: The thing. I couldn't figure it out. People in the comments were saying badminton.
0: I'm thinking a skater or something.
1: I thought ice skating. Yeah. Like, you know, that.
0: Or bloody water skiing maybe.
1: Yeah.
0: To get your legs real strong because, you know, you're always just sitting down when you water ski.
1: Yeah.
0: Your legs.
1: If anyone knows, DM us.
0: Yeah, please.
1: Lou and Jarch, if you've seen the video, I'd love to know.
0: That'd be great.
1: I'll be up at night if I don't figure it out.
0: Great comments, kid.
1: Thanks.
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0: How good is that, dude? Pretty much
1: so good.
0: $300, prepaid Visa card. That is living.
1: I would love that.
0: Seriously.
1: Go hell for leather today.
0: Are you? Aiden, how are you, mate?
4: How you going?
0: Good. You know what I'd love if your last name was Assist?
1: Aiden Assist.
0: To Aiden Assist. Thank you, Aiden. I really appreciate it.
1: Well, the Aidenator.
0: Now, Aiden, mate,
1: Aiden Villa.
0: What's the general knowledge like with you, mate?
4: I know, tribute every week. That's where I met my partner, so I'm hoping that's helped out.
0: Well, okay. Lou's going to go hell for leather. She got a pep in a step, mate. So.
1: We found love at trivia. We found love at trivia.
0: Jesus Christ, that hurt my ears. I'm going to read the questions. First to answer gets the point. No need to buzz in, big fella. Aiden, are you ready?
4: I hope so.
1: What? Yes, I am ready.
4: I'm ready. Go for it.
1: Yeah.
0: Well, in that now, the sequel to How to Lose a Guy in 10 Days is reportedly in the works. Which actress and actor star in the film?
1: Kate Hudson, Matthew McConaughey.
0: Correct. Use Somebody is a song by which
1: go
0: band?
1: To, yeah.
0: Use Somebody.
1: Somba, Kimba.
4: Leon.
0: Yeah, correct, Aiden. Somba. Which NRL club has orange, black and white as team colours?
1: Tigers.
0: Giving it to Aiden.
1: Oh,
0: which drink is commonly used as a slang term for gossip?
1: Drink.
4: Tea.
0: Yes, correct, Aiden. Tea. That's what you say all the time, mate.
1: Tea.
0: What is the name of the dragon queen in Game of Thrones? Correct,
4: yes,
0: Aiden. Which board game features Boardwalk and Park Place?
4: Monopoly.
0: Correct, Aiden. What is the name of Lady Gaga's fan base?
1: The Gaganators. The fancy fans.
4: The Poker Faces.
0: Nah, it's Little Monsters. What is Australia's largest desert?
4: The Simpsons.
0: Sahara. No, it's

0: And Moretti.
1: Not Moretti that I've never heard of.
2: That's easy.
0: 3, 2, 1.
2: Italy.
0: Piss has already been said.
1: Yeah, I wasn't ready for it.
0: Okay, let's not get angry at each other.
2: Yeah, we're on a team.
0: God. Italy and we'll Italy. Have to go with piss. Yeah,
2: okay.
0: We'll have to go
2: okay.
0: with it. 3, 2, 1.
2: Rosé. Life.
0: You guys
2: love.
0: Are not doing well
2: love.
0: Today.
2: Oh, that's, come on. Love. Rosé.
1: Righto.
2: Think where it's from.
1: I don't.
0: Oh, that's this no. is, well.
1: Why would you do that? I was across it.
2: Sorry, I'm excited.
1: I was across it.
0: Yeah,
2: sorry
0: that was...
2: for been loving life.
1: No, you've buggered it. We've got to go back. We've got to start again. We're starting again. I can't deal with this. We're
2: okay.
1: starting again.
2: Right.
0: Speed round. 3, 2, 1.
1: Life.
2: Paris.
1: I said life again.
0: Life and Paris.
2: Yep.
0: Okay. 3, 2, 1.
1: Baguette.
2: Travel.
0: Baguette and travel.
2: Nice.
0: 3, 2, 1.
1: Bread.
2: Passport.
0: You could have said France.
1: France, yeah.
2: Bread
1: true,
2: and
1: true.
2: Passport.
1: Okay.
0: 3, 2, 1.
1: Money.
2: Plane.
0: Money and plane.
2: Oh. Yes.
0: 3, 2, 1.
1: Business.
2: Euro.
0: Oh. Business and Euro.
1: Oh, God.
0: Business and Euro.
2: Yep.
0: 3, 2, 1.
1: Factory.
0: Oh, you guys.
2: Factory in Europe.
1: Well, it costs euros to build a factory. Business and Euro.
2: Okay.
1: What is it?
2: Factory in Europe.
1: Okay.
0: 3, 2, 1.
1: Access.
2: France. I reckon
0: we're gonna
2: call it a day.
0: We'll go 2 more rounds.
1: Access in France. Oh, I got one. Yeah.
0: 3, 2, 1.
1: Invasion.
2: President.
0: Okay, president and invasion. Can we get it here?
1: Yeah.
0: 3, 2, 1.
1: Trump. Oh, my goodness.
2: I'm joking. You're joking, Ashwin.
1: Are you kidding me?
2: Wow.
1: It's gone from one of the most horrific rounds to one of the great wins of all time.
2: Wow.
1: That was a last-ditch effort.
2: See, that all happens when we're good friends.
0: Lou, judge on Triple M. Let's get
2: me.
0: Out of this segment.
1: Moretti.
0: Quit while we're ahead.
3: Business Jingles.
0: Lou and Judge, writing your business to jingle is just the beginning.
1: Hey, bingle time.
0: Ooh.
1: Bingle time.
2: This now, one, pretty fast.
1: It's punchy.
2: It's been a bit more learning behind the scenes, would you say?
1: Yeah, that's fine. Just a few practices, but that's fine. That's
2: yep,
1: what we do.
2: Yep, yep. We're professionals here now at the Bingle headquarters.
1: That is correct, at bedquarters. We've got Reese on the line from 4Zone Golf. Reese, how are you?
4: Yo, so good, guys. How you doing?
1: Brother,
2: Reese is always talent, hey? Full of life.
1: I love your energy, mate. Now, Reese, you are the owner and CEO of 4Zone Golf. It's basically portable golf. You've got an extendable club and golf kit that fits in a backpack.
4: Yep.
1: It comes with light-up balls. You can play at night. It's basically golf wherever and whenever you want, and it's for everyone.
2: It's so good.
4: That is basically it. And I just thought of this last night, but if a bunch of people buy one backpack, you all come together, you can make your own course together.
1: That's right.
0: True.
1: That's
2: group
1: right.
2: golf.
1: Group golf.
2: Mm.
1: See, it's
2: group
1: such
2: golf.
1: It's such a good idea because, you know, if you're at a barbecue or at the park, you know, having a picnic or whatever, you can just bring one of these things and essentially you can play golf, which
2: yeah.
1: is just like, it's such a cool idea, mate. We really love it.
2: Yeah.
1: So,
4: thanks, guys.
2: I think you're going
4: to
2: love this,
4: goes to the shop.
2: Oh, good.
1: Pardon, mate?
4: For me, it's when my missus goes to the shop and I just have a hit in the car park.
1: Yeah, that's right.
2: Yeah, yeah.
1: That's right, mate. And that's the beauty of it. You can
2: do it
1: that
2: anywhere.
1: There, anywhere.
4: Yeah.
1: So we've kept it pretty upbeat, pretty dancey. It's got a lot of energy, just like you, Reese. Are you ready to hear your bingle?
4: Absolutely. Let's do it.
2: Woo.
1: All right, Big Rig.
0: Okay.
1: We ready, LP?
0: Let's get into it.
1: Let's go.
0: Here we go.

0: ideas running through my head already.
1: I love you, Reese.
0: Holy, you guys are going to get sick of it.
2: Hey, Reese, that is yours to do whatever you want with it. Put it on your website, TikTok, Instagram. We'll email it over and we hope you enjoy it.
0: Oh, my God. Thank you guys so much. Oh, hell yeah. If you ever want me to come in and set up a round of golf for you guys,
2: yeah,
0: I'm good.
1: Seriously.
2: We would love that.
1: Seriously, that's something that we really want to do. So yes. We'd love to have you in here so we could play some four zone golf. But, mate, enjoy it. And, yeah, we're glad you're happy, mate.
2: Thanks,
1: really.
2: Thanks, Reese. You're full of beans.
1: Cheers, brother. It's the...

0: awesome from.
1: Yep, very good. Mm-hmm. That was our song. We practiced that for seven weeks.
2: Well, clearly.
0: Yeah.
1: 7 weeks for practice.
0: I think it was pretty good. It was only seven,
2: and you got it that good.
1: Yeah. Seriously, mate.
0: Yeah, we're pretty talented. Yes, they pay us the big bucks. Yeah,
1: that's right, mate. The buddy's in charge.
0: Anyway, we've got a DM, but a request. Mummy and Daddy, I've got an event this weekend that the dress code is dressy cash. Is it dressy or casual? Come on. What are we wearing? How? Dressy cash to me is a dress and maybe little kitten heels and a jacket.
1: What's a kitten heel?
0: Like a low heel jacket.
1: A low heel, right. A dressy cash to me.
0: What'd it be for a bloke?
1: Well, maybe a polo t-shirt and jeans and boots.
0: Yeah.
1: You know what I mean? Because you still got a collar, but you're cash with a t-shirt.
0: What about a tuxedo t-shirt? Because it says I'm formal, but I'm here to party.
1: Or a tuxedo t-shirt.
0: If I was her, I'd go tuxedo t-shirt.
1: Yeah, tuxedo
0: t-shirt. That's what we've agreed on.
1: All right, love it.
0: Have a great weekend,
1: guys,
0: friends.
1: Enjoy your weekend. Hey, I'm doing all my pranks next week for Dad and Daddy.
2: Rude.
1: Very, very exciting. So we'll see. I'll just be anxious all weekend waiting for
0: perfect. What a great way to spend your weekend, mate. Sounds awesome.
1: See you next week, guys.
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5: Oh, really?
4: We can have a

0: Specials usually bring the people out of the break. Well, talking about the goal that's just been kicked.
1: And the other thing, it's not like radio, Jim. You actually go to a ad break and then you don't know when you're back on. Well, I didn't. So it's a bit more difficult, isn't it?
2: Also, 99's not 69. But here's the thing, Fat. It's about, like our midweek hump day quiz, you've got to be up and about
1: exactly
2: in the commentary. You've got to be excited. Now, years ago, when this particular game was on the Nine Network, we got to Marvel Stadium, Gary Lyon and myself, to get ready to call the Legends game. I had to go downstairs into the rooms for some reason. I can't remember what it was. Gaz was doing a cross back to the news. I got down there and our head of sport and the head of the production came up to me while we were waiting and said, I just got to tell you something. I said, yeah, what's that? He goes, look, Tony Jones has had his teeth whitened.

0: He goes, oh, that's funny. Is it YouTube? And we go, yes, it's hilarious. So from that moment on, we gave him Bill Chompers 1,000 times that night. I reckon he was referred to as Chompers another 35 times before the game even started.
1: Oh, no.
0: He cracked it.
1: He did.
0: Cracked it on television.
1: Yes.
0: And that is where it all started. So then, we rolled, and you were, of course, a part of this too. We then rolled from the Legends game into the footy show.
1: Oh, Jim.
0: And we were doing the footy show every Thursday night. We obviously had amazing guests, you know, Nick Del Santo, Drew Petrie, all the rest of the legends
1: the stars.
0: That came on, stars. And they would do Across to Tone in the News before we would do the footy show at 9 o'clock that night.
1: Yep.
0: And the head of news for Nine Network Australia, not just Melbourne, contacted us and said, under no circumstances are you allowed to refer to the fact that Tone's had his teeth on. So I would then go and grab Nicky
1: you
0: Dell
1: did
0: and say,
1: this.
0: Dell,
1: you did.
0: At the end of the cross, make sure you say, thanks, Chomp. So every single guest did it. And that is why we have this, the Chompilation.
2: Cheers, Chompers.
3: Thanks, Chompers.
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11: Thanks, Chompity Chomp Chomp Chomp.
0: But every night, that's how the cross is finished.
1: And he hated it. He hated it, Jim. But he had to come around at some stage, didn't he, a bit?
0: Well, and in fact, it has now made him. Everyone loves the Chompers.
1: They do love the Chompers.
0: Even Marcus Harris and Jimmy Pattinson at the Oval in England chomped
1: That's right. They chomped him. So he's well known for it now. It's made him. So,
0: softened him up. People now see him as relatable. It's helped the Chompers.
1: He should thank you and Gary.
0: He bloody oath he should. I don't reckon he's going to, though.
1: No, I don't think he will.
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13: Jagger Smith. He's done most things so far in his short career. He's yet to kick a goal in AFL footy. What a moment to do it. On the MCG,
14: feed the ball to Jagger Smith. Smith from 50, goes for goal. Look out, look out. It's all the way, it's all the way. Jagger Smith on a night Carlton will never forget.
0: All right, when you come into our show, which this man did 2 weeks ago, Fat, good things happen. Since he came in here, he has been recognised as the game's best young player. Jagger Smith, welcome to the Rush Hour.
15: Well, thanks, JB. Thanks for having me on again twice in 2 weeks.
0: Congratulations, mate. This is great for you.
15: Yeah, no, it's obviously an honour to win the award last night, and you see some of the names that have come through and won the award. It's pretty special to have my name alongside them.
1: Last night, geez, you won it the other night too, so you've done well here, two in a row, Jagger. What do you get, mate, for winning the 2026 Telstra Rising Star? What do you actually get?
15: I actually haven't been told what I get. I get a nice looking medal, but no one's really told me what I've received. But just an honour to win the award, mate.
1: No, of course. But there's always, if there's a little envelope or
0: just a little urn,
1: a little urn or some free phone calls for 5 years or something from Telstra. I don't know. That'd be nice. Jack?
15: Yeah, that would be handy. You would have loved your envelopes back in the day, Bill. I'm sure.
1: I still do. Don't worry about that, Jack. What do you mean back in the day? Hey, well done. 54 votes, Jim, out of a possible 55.
0: No. Did it easy.
1: Are you dirty on that, Jack?
15: Oh, not too dirty. I think the who got voted five in from Laura was Harry Dean. So as long as it's a Carlton teammate, I'm fine with that.
0: Now, mate, you've got bigger fish to fry than this, of course, although it is a magnificent award. You've got a final to play, and the Blues could not be in better shape after dismantling the league leaders.
15: Yeah, it's very exciting. Obviously, we've been playing some good footy the last 10 weeks. Taking down Brisbane was a really good thing for our confidence as well, and then to beat Frio as well last week was great. But we know that Melbourne's a big challenge ahead of us. They're a great team and they're up and going, but we're looking forward to challenging ourselves on Saturday in front of a packed MCG, in front of a big crowd.
1: Oh, Saturday night MCG. How have you gone against the D's this year?
15: I think we choked a big lead the first time we played them, but so hopefully we don't do that again. But we're obviously really excited. We know they've got some weapons in Gorney and Cozzy Pickett, and they've got a lot of other good players as well. So it's going to be a good test for our boys, but I reckon we're up for the challenge on Saturday.
0: We asked you when you came in about the coach. We said, would Josh end up with the main role? And you disco danced a little, Jag, but you basically said you

0: Love playing under him, and since then he's been given the main job and richly deserved it.
1: Yeah, 100%. We all love Fraser's players, and he's thoroughly deserved to be given the head coach role for the next 3 years. And we just love playing under him. He's a real cool, calm, collected bloke, and we just love playing for him. So all credit to him, and he's done really well to turn this season around from where we were.
2: Great appointment. We all love that. Hey, will your mum be able to watch you at the MCG on Saturday night, or has she got a function?
1: Nah, she'll be there. She won't be working. She sort of schedules the work off when I'm playing, so she works it out pretty well.
2: She works at the G, remember, Jim. Oh, hey, I've got it here. Telstra, you win the medal, and you win $20,000 cash, Jag.
1: Oh, how good's that? How good's that, Bill?
2: I know. What are you going to do with it, mate? Straighten the bank, or are you going to buy a new car? Or
1: Maybe straighten the bank and maybe a nice holiday or something. And maybe spend it on my girlfriend. She would love that.
2: Hey, what about the other night when you're at the awards? Do you go around and see blokes that you'd love to get a photo with or an autograph or something like that?
1: They're sort of who I'm going up against now, so you can't really idolise them too much.
0: Can't do that, Bill.
1: I was trying to get a hold of Nick Dacos, but he was too busy up on stage the whole time winning the awards, which wasn't ideal.
2: Well, that's what I would have thought. It would be a nice photo with Nicky Day or any of those blokes.
1: Yeah, he's a pretty good player.
2: Also, the Bont.
0: Who else, Bill?
2: The Bont.
3: Max.
0: Yeah.
2: Jordan Dawson, Max Gorn. Who else you got?
1: Yeah, there was a few stars there a few nights ago for sure.
2: Zach Phil, Butters, did you ask him what he's doing next year?
1: Yeah, I was trying to get him over the line, but I don't know if we can do that, but he'd be bloody handy at Carlton in the midfield for sure.
0: Fat, Jagger himself is a star. He doesn't need to go to anyone else. They sidle up next to him.
2: It's nice to have these people to look up to and get a photo with or something.
1: No, it is. You're right, Bill. You're right.
0: How deep can you go? Yes, go on.
2: He got a photo with Murphy Reid. I'm just looking at here.
1: Yeah, we've got a photo with Murphy Reid. We played together in the under-12s team, so I think they did an 8 years later sort of photo. So we've both grown up since then, and yeah, he's a gun player too, Murph.
2: Did you ask him how his groin is?
1: I think he thinks it's pretty sore, to be fair. He said he just copped one right in the middle, so... I think you'll be right to go for his first final, though.
2: In the middle.
0: Jagger, this must be a...
2: I want to know what the middle...
3: Nah, leave it. It's fine. I think
0: where you are, Jags. Now, this must be a bad camera angle because Murphy Reid's a tiny little bastard. Yeah. He looks like he's taller than you.
2: Exactly.
1: Yeah, I think they've got the angle wrong there. I've got him covered in the height for sure. Yeah, don't know what's going on.
0: How deep can you go, mate? You are among the hottest teams left in the comp. What's the vibe like? How deep can you take this?
1: Yeah, it's really exciting. Obviously, there's a big final series to play, and hopefully we play a part in that. But to be fair, it's my first final coming up, so I've just really thought about this week against the D's, and don't look too far ahead. Fraser's preached that to us. We take it, you know, 1 week at a time. It is a cliche, but we've got a big challenge against Melbourne on Saturday, so I don't want to put the eyes forward too much, but it is really exciting.
2: 1 week at a time. Well done, Jagger. Hey, well done on your award, the 2026 Telstra Rising Star, Jagger Smith.
1: Rep. Thanks, Bill. Thanks, Alex.
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0: Now, idiot song. 1 week we get the file. Next week we get the song. That's how it works. And this week it's song. And the theme is food. I haven't heard it. So, therefore, I am very much looking forward to it. Rabs?
2: Food.
0: What's Fat doing?
3: What was that?
0: What are you eating? Damn it, Cremorne. What are you eating?
2: Curried sausages, Jim, just turned up.
0: Oh, my God.
2: Have a look at that. Curried sausages and mash.
0: Bill, we're in the middle of a segment with Damo and you're eating curried sausages.
2: Exactly. they're on the specials board. I said I could have them at the creamy. Jim, curried sausages and mash.
0: Bill, we're on air.
2: No, we're not.
0: We're actually broadcasting. How come you're always such a
5: fussy young man? Yuck.
0: What did you put behind the bar?
2: No, let me tell you, Jim, the boys...
0: Don't know me. What did you put behind the bar? I'll tell
2: you. 80 breakfasts.
3: Breakfast. 80 what? Don't want to argue, I don't want to debate. Yeah.
2: Don't want to hear about what kind of food you hate. Banana man.
0: Ready to go?
2: Get out, it stinks. So eat it. Eating a banana in the studio. Get out. Eat it.
6: Need more salt on me, dimmies.
7: Yep. Have some more
0: chicken. It's been baking.
2: You know what happens then? I eat half the pie. Just eat it. San Antone.

0: open for lunch and dinner. So both...
1: lunch and dinner. Your table manners are a crying shame. Bill, stop eating while we're on air.
0: Yeah, it's not. That's not craft.
1: It's not professional.
2: That's rubbish is what that is, Bill.
0: Yum, yum, yum. Just eat it. Yum, yum. Hey, Gab, who's got a tooth in his ear after he bought a hamburg.
3: Yeah, I like it. Yes, Bill.
0: Hamburg. You better chow down or it's gonna get cold, so eat it. Excuse me. What are you addicted to?
4: Potato cake.
0: I must admit, on Sunday I was feeling a bit wheezy and I had to go and get three with plenty of salt.
1: Wheezy.
0: Oozy.
1: Oozy. So, Bill, what's the feeling you get before you need one?
0: Just wheezy. You bake me, Jim.
1: What do you mean?
0: I got an apple stuck in my mouth.
1: I had an apple underway with the next one already.
0: Jim, I got an apple. You know why? I pinched it out of the fridge and it's karma getting me back. Because I got this. I got apple stuck in back of throat.
1: Bill.
0: Well, it's getting into my artillery. Is wrapped
1: touring
0: in
1: around France at the
0: and
1: moment.
0: And what's he eating?
1: No, escargot.
0: No, snails.
1: Oh, right, okay. Just eat
0: it, eat it. The three hardest things to say in the world are, Jim.
1: What?
0: One, I was wrong.
1: You find that hard to say. Oh.
0: Number two, I need help.
1: Mm.
0: Number three, Worcestershire sauce. Worcestershire.
1: Well, interesting to me that with an idiot song about eating, Hig popped up a couple of times.
0: Old KFC Hig.
1: Oh, well done, Matty. Well done, Matty. Very, very good. And some historical pieces in there, which I like hearing.
0: Oh, no. What happened with the apple? Got stuck in back of throat. It was Adams, I think.
5: Oh,
1: yeah.
5: Wow.
1: Yeah, there we go.
6: 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End the day with a laugh.
7: I have a joke.
6: This is Billy's joke.
1: All right, here we go.
0: Here we go. I saw a sign the other day. I saw a sign the other day, Jim.
1: Yes.
0: I don't know if I've told this one, but probably. Yeah. And it said, Viagra. It won't make you James Bond. But it will make you Roger Moore.
1: Yeah, so just at the end of the week, when we finish the week and we want some fruit on a Thursday, Jim. We get a joke to take us into the weekend.
0: Look at Jim. Like,
1: so let's
0: He's
1: go with that.
0: It
1: let's was, go with a joke
0: it was
1: to
0: James,
1: finish the week.
0: James Bond and Roger Moore, Jim.
1: Rabs.
0: Rabbits.
5: Well, you like James Bond. Do you like that joke or not?
1: You cannot give that plastic.
0: Oh,
1: that fat. That's
0: actually okay.
1: No, it isn't. That's
0: That'll
1: terrible.
0: Get used. That'll get
1: That's
0: used.
1: No, it won't. By no one. No one, fat.
0: I want a sex change, Jim.
5: No.
1: Yeah, go on.
0: From none to lots.
1: Oh, no.
0: That's better.
1: Come on, fat. Just not grandfather in the bed.
0: No, no.
1: So we don't go you? Down that path.
0: When's our last day?
8: My name is Pussy Galore.
0: Oh, no, here's James. I must be dreaming. I must be dreaming. Grandpa! That was telling that joke.
6: 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Former Quizmasters and self-proclaimed movie buffs Xavier Ellis and Katie Lamb. It's time for some fun.
9: It's nice to meet you. 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
1: Oh,
3: it's the best gear of the week. Welcome along to Friday Lines, a late edition of it today. Games have not been going all that well for Xavier Ellis in the last couple of weeks or so.
4: It was good this morning on Quick Draw. Yeah, getting that.
3: Wheel of Games has not been winning too many, but you won one today.
7: Yes, I was so far in front on Friday Lines too.
3: I've
7: fallen asleep at the wheel.
3: Katie now leads 12-9 in Friday Lines. So, winning earlier today, I feel like there's a surge coming.
7: I've got a new motto. First and foremost, I don't look at Katie, so I swivel, and I'm just here to be reliable, not remarkable.
3: Thank you. Very good. The way that Friday Lines works is I'll give these guys something from a song, a TV show, a movie. These guys have to buzz in with their names. Let's test those names, please, Katie Lamb.
4: Hang on, you forgot book.
3: Yeah, never a book.
4: Okay. Katie.
7: Zave.
3: Okay, he's just gone basic.
7: I just realised what time it was, so I just changed my name on the spot.
3: There is a theme every week, and we just announced that next week's Best of Perth is going to be pies.
4: Oh, no.
3: So it's a pie edition of Friday Lines.
4: Shivers. Okay, cool.
7: Who's going to get in on American Pie quicker?
4: I know.
3: Buzz in with your names first.
7: Yeah.
3: Question number one. Name the musical or movie that this is from.
8: I know what it can't take.
4: Katie.
8: I should.
4: Mary Poppins.
7: Yep.
4: Oh.
3: Zave.
8: I know what it can't take. I should know. I make him.
7: Of course. It's the wonderful Matilda.
3: Well, you have to buzz in first.
7: Zave.
3: Yes.
7: It's the beautiful and the wonderful Matilda production.
3: No, it's not. It's Sweeney Todd.
7: Never heard of it.
4: Never
7: heard of it in my life.
3: Mrs. Lovett bakes the victims into her pies.
4: Zave and I, we always, when we get in here, we talk about our favourite musical.
7: Yeah, exactly.
4: Sweeney Todd, it was always.
7: Well, it wasn't in my top 100, probably 1 to 200 would be it. Sure. But
3: Nil all,
4: a flying start.
3: Question two. What iconic movie is this scene from?
4: Oh, and
7: American
4: this
7: Pie, Dave. Dave, American Pie.
4: Damn it!
7: I didn't even listen, I just took a punt. There's only one pie movie out there I knew.
3: I'm glad you ended up finishing with your name as your buzzer.

0: answer. I'm so proud of myself. I'm proud.
1: I wasn't going to answer because if she missed that, I was the walk-up winner, wasn't I, Leechy, pretty much?
2: Yes, you would have
1: been.
2: But you're not.
0: And so you look at you telling Leechy to stop the audio. He's allowed to play the audio.
3: Just relax.
0: Nah, you are. I'm off you. Jeez.
2: Horrible shenanigans from these two late on a Friday.
0: Okay, whoa.
2: Then it leads us to a tiebreak. It is 1-1 between Katie Lamb and Xavier Ellis.
0: I feel like I know this one coming.
1: Yeah,
0: everyone's waiting for it. Okay.
2: The overall score.
1: You've got to say your name straight away.
2: Is Katie 12.
1: Name straight away wins.
2: Zave 9.
1: Name straight away. Leechy, and stop it immediately.
2: Excuse me.
0: Don't tell me.
2: Don't demand crap from me, please.
1: Come on, yeah. Please. Yeah,
2: or I'll make you lose.
1: I've got no time for this on a Friday. I'm only here to
0: lose. Leechy, I've got nothing minutes. But respect
2: I'm
0: for you.
2: I'm going to keep padding this out then if you're not careful.
0: Nothing but respect for you, Leechy.
2: Right. This 90s ad.
0: Oh.
1: Oh, I'll take exactly. A seat.
2: Yeah, that screwed him over.
1: Yeah.
2: This 90s ad.
1: Yeah.
2: Was for what? Iconic pie.
0: Katie.
1: Yes.
0: This is Max.
1: Yes. Yes. I was going to go with a different one. Play it out.
0: Play it out.
1: That would be a 4-20 pie. I was going to yell 4-20. I didn't have Mrs. Max, so.
0: Mrs. Max, take it back. That's what I was expecting. If it's not Mrs. Max, take it back.
2: Oh, jeez, that was
0: full on.
2: That was a demand, that one.
0: That was
2: Friday
0: a big
2: lines
0: one.
2: Today.
0: I did my back out for falling to the floor with
2: two of you. The two of you just need to pull your head in just a little bit against me.
0: Hang on a minute.
2: I am the referee of this game.
0: What did I say? Nothing but respect.
2: And I demand to have a bit of respect during this game, okay, please?
1: Leechy, if that was my mother on the other side, I still wouldn't change how I performed then. So
2: that doesn't surprise me.
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0: Something truly special it is when you walk in here, just swan on in with 8 seconds to go off the side and then start complaining about your headphones.
1: They're literally falling apart. This is a radio station. Yeah. I would suggest that the first most important thing is headphones.
0: And I would suggest as a guest on our show, you come in with a little bit more prep time.
2: Sorry, Ryan. I need to interject here because we're all part of one company.
1: We are.
2: But we do a podcast together over at Seven West.
1: Yeah, we have headphone dramas
2: and
1: there
2: and
1: too.
2: And what's the main drama there?
1: The headphones.
2: Headphones.
1: This is a problem throughout the company.
2: Yeah, it is.
3: We're going to take this
4: for you in the break.
1: Take us, Leachy, you're the man at the top. Can you sort out some headphones?
4: I'll fix those ones for
1: you.
4: Just get on with your gear.
1: I don't have anything.
2: No, this is what I thought, Landon.
1: I just came in talking about headphones because you're throwing me off.
4: You're talking about the Dockers tickets selling out in like 40 minutes yesterday.
1: Yeah, less than that. It was probably closer to 7 or 8 minutes. The Purple Army is up and about.
0: Yeah,
1: you going, Katie? Are you going?
0: Oh, still trying to figure that out.
1: I could have gotten you a ticket.
0: Shut up. No, because
1: I'm hosting the main lunch at Andrew Dillon's one. No, I'm doing a lunch as well. That's your ticket, mate.
2: Tom got invited.
1: Oh, well, no.
2: Tom's our representative at that lunch.
1: Are you not going then?
2: Dinner.
0: Well, I don't think he can make it, so I might be going for him.
1: Well, I had a plus one and I just said no.
0: Really?
1: That could have been you.
0: Why would you ever say no before running it by me?
1: I don't believe it or not. The first thought isn't always, I wonder if Katie wants to go.
0: Well, remember when I messaged you, I was like, hey, can you get me grand final tickets? And you were like, okay, first of all, I'm just dealing with some family stuff now. I was just like, I should be number one priority than your family.
1: No, what happened was I didn't reply for about 2 hours and you wrote, well, this is rude. And I was like, well, I'm actually at lunch with the family. Yeah, so I'm not sitting on my phone. Well, I better organise Katie her grand final. This is what I have to deal with.
2: But she stresses too much. She's got to chill out.
1: Correct. We'll get her
2: chill
1: in
2: out.
1: There. We'll find a way.
2: Yeah, you'll be running out with the hawk. Relax. Actually, they've asked what size jumper and shorts you want to wear on the day.
0: Really?
2: Can you imagine if Lammy was the little kid that gets to run out?
0: And I'm the little kid at the end when they win the flag and I get up and I
2: get the hat on.
1: You put the
0: long hat on. I put their medal on.
1: Who would you want to put it on?
0: The wizard. Oh, yeah. Sorry. And
1: you're Bossy. A Fremantle. No,

0: Porter.
1: No, I was just.
2: You are the test. You are the Tab Touch Freo Land Ambassador, Katie. The Tab Touch Freo Land Ambassador.
1: I am.
3: That was a failure. Who do you want to put the medal on? You said wizard.
1: No, I thought you were talking about me putting no, him on.
3: No, you wanted the wizard.
0: She meant Jeff Farmer from a while ago.
3: Of course.
1: Wow.
0: That record that they have, which is 58,942 at Optus, I think that's going to get blown out of the water. If everybody turns up, no one has the sniffles, I think it's going to go.
3: How
0: right
3: do people not
0: roof.
3: Turn up? I'm always shocked by that.
0: I think it's more just like people who have, you know, these functions and they might have plus ones and they don't go, or they have their tickets and they're like, oh, no, we've got something else on. I'm just going to leave it. So it's all that sort of thing. But I think we'll get really, really close to that. Mm. Murphy Reed's going to be good to go.
1: Yes.
0: His
1: penis is healed.
0: Yeah, well, I was going to say the exact word. But, yes, it's fine now. It's really awesome. Good to go.
3: Okay. On the program, we use the medical term.
0: Oh, that's a good idea.
3: Schlong.
0: Yeah, that's what
1: No,
0: Shillong. Well, it's fine. Alex Pierce doesn't have COVID, despite some internet rumours. He doesn't have COVID.
2: Started by Zafe?
0: I got asked this five times.
3: It's warfare, Leechy. I'm starting anything.
0: I got asked this five times yesterday if Alex Pierce has COVID. I had to make way too many phone calls about it. He's fine.
3: I think it's safe to say that you know it's testing for it anyway. Well, he might have the sniffles.
0: Yeah, we would know.
3: Hey, a week off.
1: It's the only thing back in the day, though, that would get you out of work.
3: Out of work, yeah. No one asked questions. The only problem was you had to be careful because a slow little leak of, I think I might have COVID, could mean 2 weeks in your house not moving. So you had to play it smart.
0: Yeah, you had to play really careful. Now no one cares. You know, I got COVID, so what? And Sam Switkowski retiring. Big shock. Mm. Absolute shock to his teammates. I had heard rumblings, and we spoke about this a couple of weeks ago, more so that there were offers from Victoria. He was weighing things up because he wanted to go home. The retirement thing is a bit of a shock.
3: What would ballpark Sam Switkowski be earning?
0: For the next 2 years, at least half a mil. Least. So he's turned that money down to half go home. He's got a baby on the way.
3: Join the workforce.
0: Well, yeah.
1: I also love us speculating how much they're on. If he's listening right now, it's just like,
0: I wish.
1: No, yeah.
0: Oh, that's way unders.
1: Exactly. Yeah. Did you break that story? Or?
0: I don't break retirement stories.
1: You don't break stories.
3: There's enough time for the story to go from Frio all the way
1: to Melbourne.
3: Along the Nullarbor into Triple M Melbourne for Sam Edmund to drop it.
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1: And that's it. The Best of Perth is back, and we have five categories: burger, coffee, pie, butcher, steak sandwich. We kicked it off last week with burgers and, of course, crowned the winner of the best burger in Perth, Soda Burgers in Les Murdy, which popped off. I mean, they sold out over that weekend, literally ran out of stock. So that was awesome. Then we launched into Coffee Week. Now, there are plenty of coffee snobs around Perth. So plenty of people were voting, triplem.com.au, voting for their favourite coffee spot right here in Perth. Remember, just for voting,

0: voting, you can win $1,000. So it got down to three finalists, which were EXO Cafe.
1: Yep.
0: Alex Jr., who won the last time we did this, and The Corner Dairy. And this is how we got here.
2: Triple M's Best of Perth Coffee Week.
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10: And no one takes coffee more seriously than our man Zave.
11: Make the effort and respect the bean.
12: Take on with the bean man.
0: They do call you Mr. Bean.
12: Mr. Bean.
11: Give the bean the time it needs.
10: We cross to our man Embers in the coffee capital of Australia, Melbourne, but he was useless as usual.
0: Embers, you have been walking around for an hour just trying to find the coffee. How hard is it? I mean, you're in Melbourne, for crying out loud. Yeah, like, yeah. Just look to your left.
11: Still though. Machete attacks, firebombings in coffee shops.
10: Yeah, I know. And now it's all ground down to only three drops.
0: EXO Cafe in Stirling.
11: Alex Jr. Espresso in Padbury.
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10: Where is Perth's best coffee? It's time to find out.

0: odds, though, we have three finalists. And just to recap, EXO Cafe, which you went to.
1: It's still unbelievable. And I love that it was associated and attached to a salon as well. Mm. So it was there. I was going to get the greys covered. I was having a coffee. And the locals who absolutely love the establishment, there was about 10 Italian lads, and the Croatians were there as well.
0: Yeah, nice.
1: Just laughing and having fun.
0: Eating antipasti.
1: The environment there was as good an environment as I could attach to a cafe.
0: And then I went to Alex Jr., which were the reigning champs. 2024, they won Best Coffee out in Padbury. Phenomenal coffee, great staff, good merch too.
1: Mm, I've been there, Lan. It's attached to a pharmacy as well.
0: Yep.
1: The combination of good coffee attached to something is running thick.
0: And then the last one, you went to the Corner Dairy.
1: Went to the Corner Dairy on Scarborough Beach Road in Doubleview, only a few hundred metres from my joint. A great establishment. It's opened early in the morning. It's till late in the evening. The coffee was delicious and the company and the people were great.
0: And there can only be one winner. We will announce the best coffee in Perth next.
2: Okay, fine.
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0: That's it, and we're trying to find out the best of burger. We've done soda burgers in Les Murdies. Coffee, pie, butcher, steak sandwich. This week it's all been about the best coffee in Perth. Our three finalists were EXO Cafe.
1: That's right. The Corner Dairy in Doubleview.
0: And Alex Jr. in Padbury. But there can only be one winner, Zave. Whilst all respect the bean, there can only be one best coffee in Perth.
1: And if nothing else, we've highlighted a great issue in Perth. Not enough respect to the bean. But there can only be one winner.
0: There can only be one winner. And the winner of the best coffee in Perth... Oh, it's the Corner Dairy! We've got Max, the Corner Dairy manager. Hello, Maxie boy.
4: Hello, how you doing?
1: Max, congratulations. Officially, according to everyone here at Triple M, the coffee you are brewing in the mornings is the best in Perth.
4: Awesome. Phenomenal.
0: Phenomenal.
4: Phenomenal. Phenomenal.
1: He's lost for words. I don't blame him.
0: Hey, Max, just ballpark figure. How many coffees do you reckon you pump out each morning?
4: I would pump out maybe about 400.
0: 400 coffees.
4: Maybe a bit more on the weekend.
0: And would you say all of your staff respect the bean?
4: I know you can ask them now.
5: Yes, we do. Shout out to all of our suppliers, Twin Peaks specifically.
1: Yep.
5: We love them.
1: Absolutely. Well, we love you. So there you go.
0: Well, not only us.
5: We love you too. Okay.
0: All of Perth too, because people have been voting triplem.com.au and you guys have won the best coffee in Perth. So congratulations. Now, obviously, what comes with that is a $5,000 advertising package as well. So Max and the crew there at the Corner Dairy, Zave and I have voiced an ad and we would like for you guys to be the first to hear it and just know that whilst we were reading it, we were respecting the bang.
1: Absolutely. Well, this will be played throughout Triple M all the time.
0: Yeah.
1: It's going to be absolutely flogged. So, where you go? Have you done it, Lammy?
0: What?
1: We've done the ad?
0: We've done the ad. Here awesome. It is.
3: You know that sound. And you know that sound. The perfect start to your day.
0: Hey, it's Zave and Katie here, letting you know about Perth's best coffee.
1: The Corner Dairy in Doubleview, right on Scarborough Beach Road.
0: Imagine the silky smooth, velvety flavour as the perfect bean melts in your mouth. Oh my God, getting myself a little excited.
1: Settle down, Lammy.
0: The atmosphere, the coffee, the food, they've got it all.
1: Start your day the right way at the Corner Dairy in Doubleview. 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
0: Phenomenal. That was just phenomenal. Max, what do you think on that?
1: Well done, Max. Well done to Corner Dairy, the number one coffee venue in Perth. I'm sure you'll probably see Lammy and I from time to time. More at the back end of the day when the alcohol's available. But, mate, congratulations.
4: I'll see a few of you. Thanks, everyone that voted.
2: Big congratulations to the Corner Dairy. And a little bit later on, in fact, after nine, Ross is going to be doing the workday from down at the Corner Dairy for a couple of hours. So just to help celebrate with them, which would be nice. So if you're around that area, go down and say good day to Ross and the crew at the Corner Dairy.
0: I hope the Corner Dairy stock up on their little Anzac Day bickies too, because it's a nightmare when they run out, honestly.
1: I hope their kegs are full too.
0: Their kegs are full for us a little bit later on than that.

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1: What annoys people at the servo?
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4: 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You can't blame her.
2: 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But if I'm in the Cruiser, it's on the left side.
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0: it's
1: no, I'll take it.
0: Yeah, okay.
2: Yeah, Bachelor.
1: I mean, yeah, I know it's The Bachelor, but I mean, we're really picking at straws.
2: Yeah, no,
0: okay.
1: So Zave's 2-0 up.
0: It's his flying.
1: Paying your car rego has fired you up.
0: When a bird poos on you, it's good luck.
1: Mm-hmm. Yeah. It's just that happened a week
2: ago. This could be a full streak from you too. By the way, this could be your first full streak, Monday to Friday.
0: Oh, have you not won one this week? Shivers.
2: No. Nah.
0: Oh, come on, Lexi. Oh, no. I can't believe you said that. Now you're in my
2: head. Don't look at me.
1: Name a word that instantly makes people cringe. Starting with M.
2: Minge.
0: Me.
1: I mean.
0: Definitely me. I said moist straight off the bat because I preempted
2: and
0: it.
2: I said minge straight off the bat.
1: Yeah, you did.
0: Moist. People cringe at moist.
1: I mean, you were identical again.
2: That has to be. Yeah, I'm not letting you off. I happily put my sword down last week, but this is a battle.
1: I'm going identical, and you know what that means.
0: Oh, bullshit!
1: No. Katie Lamb.
0: Who cringes at minge?
2: Me. Cheeksy.
0: No. Nobody. The cringe word is moist, and we all know it.
1: No, I don't think it's a good idea.
3: 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Triple M.
2: What went through the wash? Our good mate here at Triple M, Danny Shuey, has a Saturday morning show called The Huddle.
1: Mm-hmm.
2: She is
1: it? Saturday morning breakfast show.
2: Saturday morning tomorrow. Breakfast show.
1: Tomorrow from.
2: Tomorrow. I know, I do listen. I catch it because I do the coffee run all the time. I've called in.
1: I know you have.
2: And sacked them both.
1: Yeah. Just get the branding right. Saturday breakfast show.
2: Saturday breakfast show. Yeah. I don't want to call in again.
0: Same.
2: The shit show. Dinosaurs. 1-3-3-5-3. What went through the wash? Because Danny Shuey was doing the footy jumpers for the team, pulling them out individually one by one, and noticed that a hot dog was still floating around in the washing machine.
0: Gross.
2: A young pre-primary must have been, had the hot dog in hand.
0: Yeah.
2: Taking the jumper off. And the hot dog's just being absorbed by the jumper.
0: Yeah.
2: So it's just gone in to be washed, pulls everything out, the roll's gone through, but also the snagger.
0: Has survived.
2: Fully survived.
0: Fantastic.
2: You can put it back on the barbie if you need it. 1-3-3-5-3, what went through the wash?
0: Lolan in Queen's Rock, good morning.
4: Hi, good morning.
0: What went through the wash for you?
4: What went through the wash was an iPad. My 3-year-old daughter, you know, they put things in the washing machine and my husband put a load on and didn't feel that the iPad was in the washing machine.
2: No.
4: He put his hand in there and turned it on. So I think he gets the blame instead of the 3-year-old.
0: Yeah, fair enough. And also, Lolan, I will say, did the iPad survive the trip?
4: No, the iPad didn't survive. They were down an iPad, but you had to buy me a new one.
0: That's interesting because remember iPad minis back in the day? My iPad mini has survived the test of time. Like, I've had it for so long and it keeps on turning on. And I'm like, when are you going to die?
2: Yeah, well, unlike the pods, they've got the shell on the outside that fights hard.
0: Yeah.
2: Fights hard.
0: Zach and Baldivis, what went through the wash?
5: Oh, well, so just got back from a Bali trip. And, you know, you go to the shops and you change out your Aussie dollar and you get the Indonesian rupiah.
0: Yes.
5: So we had about 2,000 Australian dollars worth of rupiah.
0: Oh, God.
5: And, you know, you had it in a little plastic bag. I put it in my back pocket, gone home, want to do one last wash before we go. We fly out the next day. It was, you know, getting quite late at night. So I've put my stuff through the wash, or my partner put my stuff through the wash, but I'll take the blame for this one. And, yeah, let's just say the rupiah makes pretty good paper mache because you couldn't tell it was rupiah.
0: No.
5: Yeah.
1: So it was the $2,000 of Australian
2: Aussie
1: money
2: dollar
1: that went through.
2: Yep.
5: No, it was the rupiah. It's been changed into rupiah. Right. So that's a bit paper.

0: turns out, not many coffee songs. So no. Top three.
1: Top three. Now, Lambie, before you start, though, I need you to, because you do enjoy this moment and the dance. Give us your best elliptical to get us started.
0: That's my dance move. So this is...
1: Yeah. So think
0: get
1: about,
0: the elliptical. Start us on. We're on seven.
1: Arms in front.
0: Okay.
1: Legs go at the same time like you're at the gym with the elderly on the elliptical and me.
0: So the... Yeah, Suzanne Rhonda's there. But speaking of Suzanne, coming in at number three.
2: Three.
0: Oh, my God, that was safe. We've got Tom's Diner.

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0: she said.
1: Righto. Well, tell her the waves at the moment. It's the steepest face of any wave in the world, and it's like a metre below. It breaks on a metre of and then there's coral. And you just get the shit shredded out
2: and
1: of
2: I here. Believe it's pronounced...
1: Chow-poo. All right. Now, did you see the reason I talk about it? Because today in round two, Kelly Slater.
0: So hot.
1: He got through the first round. How old do you think Kelly Slater is?
2: 795.
0: I don't care.
2: Correct.
0: It doesn't matter.
2: No, he's in his 50s.
1: 54.
2: Yeah.
1: 11-time world champion. He is truly the GOAT. You go, the GOAT of this sport. No, there is only one GOAT in surfing. It is Kelly Slater. He hopped back on. He hasn't been surfing at the series, but he went, hey, listen, I want to go to Chow-poo. Of course, you're going to go, oh, come on in, son. One round one, okay? So he'll be in round two today. Keep an eye on that. You'll be watching it because he's up against Gabriel Medina, the world number one surfer. So he's up against the best at the moment.
2: Have you discussed him before? I think I've...
1: Something Cole Medina.
3: Funky Cole Medina.

0: and Bush Barbies asked him, I think, an inappropriate question in the first place, but she's asked him about Kylie Minogue. Mm. And she said, you know, basically, would you shag, marry, or, you know, whatever her, that, you know, quick fire sort of type.
1: Shag, marry, date. Because one of them is meant to be kill. Yeah. And she obviously thought that's changed a bit extreme.
2: Has anyone ever found Bush Barbie funny?
0: No. And shame on Nikki Osborne, I guess, you know, for doing this in the first place. But she's trying to be relevant.
1: Why
0: she's trying
1: are you
0: to be
1: clutching
0: funny.
1: Your pearls? Who cares?
0: Well, it's just, it's disrespectful. It leads him into a question that he should have just said pass on. He should have just said.
2: Why was he doing the podcast
0: in the first
2: place?
0: He's 12 months into his marriage and he's saying he wants to shag Kylie Minogue. No. He actually says, all three. I love Kylie Minogue. She's a great chick. I'd shag her, I'd marry her, and I'd date her. All right. So that's the first one. Then he starts talking about the Japanese ambassador's melons.
3: The Japanese prime minister brought a melon.
4: How did he get that through customs?
3: She, it's a royal melon.
4: Oh, she smuggled. It was a she.
3: She?
4: Did she smuggle it?
3: I don't know.
4: Oh, I'm expecting.
3: Got a couple of melons.
4: She brought two. Oh.
3: She brought two, as you do.
4: She just came in looking like Pamela Anderson.
3: She brought two.
4: Yes, really.
3: And they're beautiful.
0: Mm. And he's in a bit of hot water because he, like, you know, his gesture was like two melons. And
2: melon
0: he's
2: done,
0: you know,
2: smuggler.
0: Like the 6-7, you know, the little palms facing up towards the sky. He's kind of like juggled melons, you know, in a reference to maybe her breasts as such, which obviously was not what he was intending to do. But I feel like Nikki obviously has led him, oh, she brought melons, oh, like Pamela Anderson style. So she's kind of obviously led him into it. Yeah. And so
2: it made me look at the Japanese Prime Minister for the first time. I looked at the photos.
0: Well, Nikki didn't even know that she was a she.
2: Oh, yeah, because she's Royal Agates, they might have been.
0: They could have been.
5: Triple M Breakfast.
1: It's Census Day.
6: Get your hand off my census!
1: And as we know, we're also
7: Triple M, the Munted Dog Network.
1: Mm. Munted to like this level.
7: Triple M, the three-legged, one-eyed, ugly dog network.
0: Well, the people at the Ekka are celebrating the beautiful dogs and the obedient dogs and the ones that can jump things and crawl through things and do all the fancy things.
2: That's not many. That's the creme de la creme of dogs.
0: We want to celebrate the underdog. Yeah.
7: Triple
0: M,
7: the stinky, drooling, ugly dog network.
1: Ooh. Yeah. Now, we are doing Triple M's dog census right now, 0484101045. Give us your dog name. Give us a breed. How many legs does it have? How many eyes does it have?
2: Is it in the census? Can someone check for me how many dogs and cats you got? Is that in the census? Pet and what's ownership. Their name?
1: Yeah, okay. Well,
0: there would be. My girlfriend's got three dogs and two cats.
2: Would she put that in the census?
0: I would think you have to. It's how many people and pets.
2: Well, it's the data we're collecting so Australia can move forward. That's the census.
1: Now, this happened on the show yesterday. Right. We want to do it on 133353. Punny dog names.
0: Benny the Concreter.
2: What's
0: my three-legged staffy Eileen. I love
2: dogs. Oh, he's got a tripod dog.
1: Come on, you guys get it. It's
2: come
1: a three-legged
2: on Eileen. Eileen, because it leans up against things. Gotcha.
1: Took a while, but we got there eventually. Mm. And off air just then, we were giggling like idiots about.
0: Well, you've got a mate with a dog called what? Dave?
1: Oh, Dave Growl. That's Digby. Digby who made this.
6: Get your hand off my census.
1: His dog's name's Dave, and you love a dog with a human name, but the full name is Dave
0: Growl.
1: Very good.
0: Instead of Growl.
1: Foo Fighters reference, and I just Googled it, and it came up with one of the most popular punny dog names is Bark Twain.
2: Mark Twain. What about Al Pacino?
1: Harry Potter.
2: Harry Potter?
1: Indiana Bones.
2: Are these actual names of dogs?
1: Drulius Caesar.
2: I mean,
1: no one has really called their dog Drulius Caesar.
0: Maybe they have, 133353. We don't want, like, dog. Or mate, or Diesel, or Axel.
2: We're looking
0: like
2: for
0: normal
2: punts.
0: Names that you would call your dog.
1: Yeah.
0: Fluffy.
2: I want a dog that's called Tiny, who's 62 kilos, like that sort of gear. Is that all right?
1: That's ironic.
2: Ironic.
1: Are you happy to do ironic nicknames? Or do you think
2: or
1: people can
2: puns.
1: Handle? Well,
0: I met.
1: Can they handle the double barrel phoner?
0: I met a little ginger haired cavoodle last night called Ginger. Ginger Ninja. Does that?
1: No.
0: They should have called it Ranger.
1: Yeah. Well, you don't understand puns.
2: This may not be as easy as we thought.
7: The Stinky, Drooling, Ugly Dog Network.
1: Yeah, we're bloody proud of it. And we want to pump up the ugly dogs of Brisbane. Keep them coming.
2: Here's Glenn from Woodend. My South African neighbour, there's plenty up that way. My South African neighbour has a dog named Botha. Okay, it's Botha, Boita, B-O-T-H-A, okay? He says it's short for Botha, his nuts are gone. That's great. A gelded dog.
0: The celebrity ones are good. You had some motto before, Bark Obama instead of Barack and Sarah Jessica Barker.
2: Sarah Jessica Barker was

0: Unreal.
1: Aaron in Boondall, what do you got, punny dog name?
2: Cyrus. Cyrus the virus. We went outside the bubble during COVID and got him.
3: Oh, because he was during the COVID virus.
4: Why didn't
3: pick
4: you call him
3: up?
4: COVID?
0: Yeah.
2: I don't know.
3: Okay,
4: all, Scott, these, Arabilla,
1: all these punny names, this is where they end up.
4: There.
1: No, they both end, they always end up like this when the, you hear the punny name. You watch this one, it'll be the same. You go,
3: okay.
4: Corona would have been a good one too.
1: Where's
4: Scott
1: the pun?
4: In Yarrabilba. Yeah.
1: Scotty, what do you got?
5: Hello, guys. My dog's name's Dagwood. Dagwood dog.
3: That'll do, mate.
4: See, that's better.
3: That's great.
4: Perfect.
3: Work from
4: what
3: you, Scotty.
4: Can we ask what sort of dog?

0: Okay. Always the same reaction.
1: Yeah. My daughter
2: haven't got a laugh yet.
1: My sister has a dog called Cheddar because it's like a yellow golden lab type situation.
2: Yeah, still no laugh.
1: Yeah.
2: Okay.
1: Corey and Marcus.
2: Corey, there's a lot of pressure on you, mate.
0: Let's go, buddy.
2: Come on, mate.
3: What are you going, guys? Yeah, my dog's name's Deepa.
2: Diva.
3: Deeper dog. As in deeper dog.
2: Finally!
1: I like that one.
4: This is the best bits of Marto, Margo and Dan. 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
4: Hey, let's do one really quickly. 133353. Let's take a few calls before 8. Should have retired. The Legends game was on in the AFL last night. Brendan Favola got the call up. Mate, so Nick Cody, used to be on this show. Hughes, he was running around
5: Hughes
4: again.
5: Went back. Didn't he break a rib last time?
4: Yeah, they stayed away from this Hughes. Time. Yeah.
6: So Nick Cody played Favola?
4: Yeah, he was playing on Favola for the other team. It was Victoria versus All Stars.
6: Against like Buddy Franklin.
4: Dustin Martin.
6: Gary Ablett Jr.
4: So Gary Ablett Jr., probably the greatest player of all time, hits Fev, laces out, beautiful kick. Fev catches it in the pocket, and then his co-host on one of our sister stations down in Melbourne, Nick Cody, used to work here, lands right on top of him. Should have retired, Fev.
7: Into the pocket for Favola.
8: Who was that tried to bowl?
7: Oh, he's hurt him. He's hurt him. Oh, Nick Cody, the guy he works on air with at Fox FM. I think he's done his ACL, Fev. His best mate at work, who last year was known as Fev's mate.
6: Yes.
7: And this year's got a name, remarkably.
6: Crusher.
4: It was one of those injuries where everyone was kind of smiling and then Nick Cody was trying to help him up. And you know how it goes from funny to serious quite quickly? And there were thoughts
9: maybe he
4: was faking.
9: Did you hear that last little bit? Remember Nick Cody, he wanted to be known as Crusher. But no one would call him that. Whoever that was snuck it in there.
5: It was the nickname he gave himself. A bit like Peter Fitzsimons, who wanted to be called Hammer. So they called him Hemorrhoid.
4: They called him Roidy. He went, nah, just call me Pete again. Here's me.
10: You know what happens when you get hurt? You have a namaste.
4: He's off the green whistle.
10: For the beer.
4: Hang out there, Pez, for a bit.
5: Namaste beer must have been the sponsor. Because he had it in his hand at every other angle.
6: How old would he be?
4: He's older than Margo and I reckon, mid-40s.
5: 40-something.
6: I reckon AFL's one of the worst ones. I can remember a group of us. We played on fourth grade rugby until we were 48, until we were 38 for a couple of seasons, and nobody got injured. And then a few of them said, nah, we want to keep playing. They played AFL. I think six of their team broke legs the next season. AFL might be the worst thing.
4: For soft tissue. For soft tissue and knees. If you listen closely, a 38-year-old playing AFL, you can just hear, oh, there goes the hamstring.
6: What about girls doing their knees playing netball on a Wednesday night and stuff like that?
5: What about mums, 41-year-old mums playing touch football with their 10-year-old kids in the last training session of the season?
6: What injury do they normally do?
5: Well, I fell over. I remember I was trying to tackle that kid and I fell over and I pulled my hamstring.
4: Remember your basketball in the driveway?
5: Yeah, I did my rotator cuff and my ankle.
4: Should have retired. 133353. Worst injury.
6: Is there a prize for the best, funniest injury you've had?
4: Hit us. What happened to you? I should have given it away. Hey, let's do one really quickly. 133353. Let's take a few calls before 8. Should have retired. The Legends game was on in the AFL last night. Brendan Favola got the call up. Mate, so Nick Cody,
5: Hughes?
4: Used to be on this show. Hughes, he was running around
5: Hughes
4: again.
5: Went back. Didn't he break a rib last time?
4: Yeah, they stayed away from this
6: Hughes.
4: Time. Yeah.
6: So Nick Cody played Favola?
4: Yeah, he was playing on Favola for the other team. It was Victoria versus All Stars.
6: Against like Buddy Franklin.
4: Dustin Martin.
6: Gary Ablett Jr.
4: So Gary Ablett Jr., probably the greatest player of all time, hits Fev, laces out, beautiful kick. Fev catches it in the pocket and then his co-host on one of our sister stations down in Melbourne, Nick Cody, used to work here. Lands right on top of him. Should have retired, Fev.
7: Into the pocket for Favola.
8: Who was that tried to bowl?
7: Oh, he's hurt him. He's hurt him. Oh, Nick Cody, the guy he works on air with at Fox FM. I think he's done his ACL, Fev. His best mate at work.

0: Burke, who last year was known as Fev's mate.
1: Yes.
0: And this year's got a name, remarkably.
1: Crusher.
2: It was one of those injuries where everyone was kind of smiling and mate. Then Nick Cody was trying to help him up. And you know how it goes from funny to serious quite quickly. And
3: oh, God, yeah.
2: There were thoughts maybe he was faking. Did you hear that last little bit?
3: Remember Nick Cody? He wanted to be known as Crusher. But no one would call him that. Whoever that was snuck it in there.
4: It was the nickname he gave himself. A bit like Peter Fitzsimons, who wanted to be called Hammer. So they called him Hemorrhoid.
2: They called him Roydy. He went, nah, just call me Pete again. Here's me.
5: What happens when you get hurt? You have a namaste.
2: He's off the green whistle.
5: For the beer.
4: Absolutely fine. Namaste beer must have been the sponsor.
3: Because
4: he had it in his hand at every other angle.
3: How old would he be?
2: He's older than Margot and I reckon, mid 40s.
4: 40 something.
3: I reckon AFL's one of the worst ones. I can remember a group of us. We played on fourth grade rugby until we're 48, until we were 38 for a couple of seasons, and nobody got injured. And then a few of them said, nah, we want to keep playing. They played AFL. I think six of their team broke legs the next season. It was AFL might be the worst thing
2: for soft tissue. Soft tissue and knees. If you listen closely, a 38-year-old playing AFL, you can just hear, oh, there goes the hamstring.
3: What about girls doing their knees playing netball on a Wednesday night and stuff like that?
4: What about mums, 41-year-old mums playing touch football with their 10-year-old kids in the last training session of the season?
3: What injury do they normally do?
4: Well, I fell over. I remember I was trying to tackle that kid and I fell over and I pulled my hamstring.
2: Remember your basketball in the driveway?
4: Yeah, I did my rotator cuff and my ankle.
2: Should have retired. 133.53. Worst injury.
3: Is there a prize for the best, funniest injury you've had?
2: Hit us. What happened here? I should have given it away.
3: Gary from Deception Bay knows what we're talking about. He said, I've been a keen tennis player my whole life. Turned 55 last year and thought I'd take it easy and transfer to pickleball instead.
4: Oh, did he have some tennis elbow maybe or something?
3: You're less speed around the court, so it's pickleball court smaller.
2: Second game in,
3: I tore me Achilles and I've spent 6 months in a moon boot.
1: Nice, Gary.
4: 133.53.
3: No, your limitations.
4: Should have retired a little bit earlier. Stephen Capalabar, did you have a moment?
6: I had a moment, all right. Yeah, 58 years of age, so I've got a bit of few years on Fev. Got asked to go back and play mixed basketball.
3: Oh, Steve.
6: I was having a great game, and then 4 minutes to go, took a jump shot, and this lady's taking me out.
4: A lady and, took you out, Steve.
2: Took you
6: fell
2: out.
6: Down,
4: Did your ACL? Oh.
2: Took you out, though. It's meant to be a non-contact sport.
6: It ended up being rugby, I think.
4: Tried to block him.
6: Yeah, anyway, I've gone to the surgeon with me MRIs, and he's looked at me and he's gone, mate, are you in pain? I've gone, well, only when my knee popped out when I'm mowing the lawns or getting into the car.
3: Oh, if you can't mow the lawn, jeez.
4: So what did he say, Steve?
6: He said, look, it's your other knee we're worried about. You need double knee replacement.
3: Oh, Jesus.
4: No. Double knee replacement. Have you had it done yet? Marto's had his knee done. He reckons it's the best thing he's ever done.
3: It hurts, though.
6: Yeah, I've had him done. Best thing I've ever done. But, the rehab was just ridiculously horrendous.
2: No more basketball.
3: The painkillers were good, though, weren't they, Steve?
2: Christy,
4: I need to find out more because I have a husband who needs two knee replacements.
2: Christy, it's tough. What happened? Should have retired, buddy.
7: So I'm a school teacher. I'm also my school's rugby coach. And so I kicked a grubber in towards the line. I was teaching them their line defence. And the kids knocked it on. So I dived on the ball and I picked it up and I started running. And I scored the try on the kids. But I've fallen at the same time and landed on my foot and broke it.
3: Oh, Christy,
4: how old are the kids that you teach?
7: I teach 10 to 12-year-olds.
4: Oh, yeah, you showed them to Christy.
3: Well done, Christy.
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3: What annoys people at the servo?
4: Pulling up on the wrong side. Like, I've done that. I've pulled up, gone to hop out and then went, oh, no, my fuel cap's on the other side.
3: But it's your car.
4: No, I know.
3: It's your AirPods.
4: You know, sometimes I have two cars and I go between them and I forget.
2: She does get a new car every 2 months. You can't blame her.
4: If I'm in the Mustang, it's on the right side. But if I'm in the Cruiser, it's on the left side.
3: Are we in an episode of The Castle?
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2: I remember yesterday we were briefly touched on that Coolum mechanic who was over in Bali and there was some public fornication on some local's driveway. Looking at 1 to 2 years jail, there are updates provided on the case and it's very, very interesting and it's a very Australian story. This is Bali. A lot of us have been there and we know what goes on. He was in a fair bit of trouble, looking at 1 to 2 years in a Bali jail.
3: A Sunshine Coast mechanic caught in a daylight sex romp in Bali has told police the encounter was spontaneous and he was so drunk he didn't even know the woman's name.
4: Wow, good for him.
2: Yeah, that is good for him. How did he do that?
4: Is he good looking?
2: No, he's a horror. She looked all right. Yeah. I shouldn't bag him because... The funny thing, well, not funny, but it's happened and we've seen the incident on CCTV, but have a listen how they dealt with it. They deal with things differently in Bali than we would here.
3: The 27-year-old is expected to be deported tomorrow as the Balinese homeowner's doorstep at the centre of the scandal was given a sacred cleansing.
2: Now, a sacred cleansing.
4: Pressure hose. Yeah.
2: That's all you need, either a bucket of water, whether it's spew or sperm, just a bucket of water or a hose. But the homeowner, guess what his name was? What's the eldest son? Do you remember your Bali? Eldest son is Wayan. So Wayan went. He was a lifeguard down at the beach. But he had a house, which was fabulous. I would say he's seen most things. Wayan.
5: It's not on purpose, but it was. I do understand it's kind of accidentally because they are drunk, just came back from beach club.
6: Yeah, all sorts of stuff happens in Bali. I'm actually in the process of planning my next birthday to go to Bali.
2: Make sure you take a bucket of water or a hose.
6: Yeah, I sent this article to Corey before I asked him permission and then I was like, well, you know, you never know. You might have sex with a random in a driveway.
2: Well, that's the thing. You have a couple of drinks and next thing you know.
7: The love affair blossoming over drinks, what happened next was apparently spontaneous.
5: They accidentally doing that kind of action out of their awareness. We do understand that.
2: He understands.
4: He's a great fellow.
6: So the law in Indonesia only came in January.
2: What is it? Public fornication law?
6: Well, it's for sex outside of marriage, which also applies to tourists as well. But the law says sex outside of marriage will only be persecuted if a family member files a formal complaint.
2: I reckon Wayan was slipped a bit of dough, wasn't he?
6: Maybe.
2: He's a few thousand baht. Wayan, don't do
6: well, that gets you out of everything over there, not wearing a helmet. It's like $100 and then you...
4: Did he not have a condom on?
6: No party without a party hat.
1: Triple M Breakfast.
2: Hey, can we quickly talk about AFL, but not on the field, off the field. I came to you this morning.

0: when men just basically bomb you with love. They just send you flowers and tell you how much they love you and give you gifts and, you know, tell you all of the things that you want to hear, basically.
1: What do you want to hear?
0: How wonderful we are okay. And how much you love us and you can't live without us and there's nobody else other than you and just just throw flowers and gifts.
2: I'm here.
0: Everything at you is love bombing.
1: Then you get one sesh and I'm going. I'm out. Is that love bombing?
0: Yeah.
1: Okay. Have you got any audio?
2: Why do you ask? Who brought up love bombing?
0: Well, Tess Crossley did. She came out and said that Lachie Neal love bombed her. And so therefore she had to sleep with him and betray her best friend and her husband in the meantime because some guy paid you attention. Like, come on, love. But anyway, Jules Neal spoke out. This was her on her podcast.
3: An ongoing, like, four-month affair.
4: Okay.
3: With my best friend behind my back. I was told it was a kiss and that's all it was. I actually packed up and left because of that. And then when I got to Perth, it all came out. Just gross, just awful.
0: So basically she was asked, how did you find out? And she said, well, I pretty much, I outed it on Instagram because there was the kiss was photographed. She went back to Perth to Home to Be at Home and then there was an article that said, Jules and Lachie Neal working through some differences in their marriage. And she put a post up saying, not working through anything, definitely done or something like that. And then it brought great attention to it. And now both of them, you know, have stayed relatively silent since, what was it, December?

0: can almost see nipple as far as I can tell.
1: Glamour.
0: She was to be styled by top stylist Paul Versace of Styled by Bloom.
1: Oh.
0: So he had been preparing a gown. He's had to waste his time for her by Olio Loro Couture for footies. Hey, listen, love, there's a few other things going on in the world apart from your dress.
1: Well, so, that's important to her, obviously, in this time, but her marriage, her you know, relationship has broken down.
0: That hasn't been mentioned anywhere here.
1: Isaac Heaney's fiancé up in Noosa crying on the phone. Mm. Like, this is devastating stuff for them.
0: People say you don't talk too much.
1: Silly boys.
2: Yeah. Are we still
1: silly
2: on Triple M?
0: I wanted to have some advice for Alice. There's probably a lot. Now she's got the dress, she needs to go.
1: Doesn't
0: she just need to grab some other bloke who hasn't got a chick and go, hey, I've got the dress ready, and just go to the Brownlow?
1: Do you stay in the AFL or do you switch codes, maybe come
0: across? I'll go to the Dally Hems. Same dress.
1: Yeah.
3: Triple M breakfast.
1: My girlfriend and I have figured out the secret to disgusting our children. I often get the stank eye look from my 10-year-old daughter. I was dancing in the car and singing and having a great time the other afternoon, and she was just looking at me like, please don't do that.
2: You get it in here from
1: us. Don't ever do that again.
2: When you see.
1: Don't ever do that again. Like, that's so cringe.
0: Yeah.
1: And I have had two of my teenage children, 15 and 16, recently join the Snapchat thing, and I was like, no social media in the house. We've only just recently introduced phones.
0: Oh, no.
1: But it's one of those things, you know, you can't monitor their behaviour on their phones all the time because they're not always with you, right? And I've recently found out that they're on Snapchat.
2: Disappearing pictures, huh?
1: What are you doing on Snapchat?
2: Why do they need them to disappear?
1: They're like, well, it's the only way, because my kids have been communicating through messages, which for us old people is normal, right?
0: Whereas that's how I communicate.
1: They don't text each other.
2: Yeah.
1: They just
2: Snapchat.
1: They just snap photos of their feet, photos of the wall, and photos of the drink that they've got in their hand, and iced tea.
0: And then is this the one that disappears?
1: 24 hours. Yeah,
0: photos of their groin.
1: It's a bit like Instagram stories. You know, you put it up and it disappears after 24 hours.
0: Oh, do they?
1: Yeah.
0: Instagram?
1: Yeah. Unless you put it on your feed, then it stays forever.
0: Okay.
1: But I realise my girlfriend and I have been doing this for years because we just send each other selfies when we're on the toilet. My daughter goes,
0: what?
1: She goes, we just send each other selfies. And I'm like, yeah, my girlfriend, Nat and I, we do that to each other when we're on the toilet. We just send each other like a little selfie, like on the toilet.
2: Yeah, but do they disappear? Like, can they disappear?
1: No, they stay there.
2: No, can you make them disappear?
0: Well, I'm like, what's the purpose of this?
1: I've been snapping without even really knowing it.
2: Oh, snapping and crapping.
1: Crapping. We just send each other photos of us on the toilet. Crap snap.
0: Oh, died.
2: Just careful with the angle. You don't want Snapchat. Yeah.
1: See? Old people Snapchat too. Snapchat.
2: Okay, clean it up.
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6: When you're in football and list management, you got to do your research. So I thought I'd just read a little article about Lachie Neale and the affair that he was involved in, which cost him a breakdown of his marriage and a little fling with a girl called Tez Crosley, who says she was love bombed in the Lachie Neale affair. And I asked Loz pre-show today, what is love bombing? Here's Tess talking about it.
7: I think it was just sort of like a friendship that just got way too close. And I think I experienced love bombing, which I think definitely changes your brain chemicals. And I think back and just think that was not me during that time.
8: Yeah, love bombing is it's pretty common. A lot of people have experienced on both sides, so not just men, and both have experienced it. And one of the main sort of, you'll know it's happening when basically it's early in the relationship and things are moving fast and it's intense and they're, you know, talking about the future, making promises, excessive compliments, maybe buying gifts.
6: Has action happened?
8: As in physical stuff? Yeah. You're pretty much at like, you know, you're sort of almost like married already in this sort of intense like.
6: Married?
8: Not married, but it's like you're completely inseparable.
6: You're all in?
8: You're all in, inseparable. And the person
6: you
8: being.
6: You think you're all in.
8: That's right. The person being love bombed, because love is powerful, it gets their brain chemistry going. They're really convinced that this is serious. And then what happens is that they build a false sense of security, high attachment, so that when they eventually shift to criticism or pulling away or, you know, devaluation or trying to control them, the person who got addicted to that original love will do anything to get it back. Because once it gets, it's like any drug. It gets taken away and you go, I need to feel that again to feel normal and to feel good about myself.
9: Now, I'm not picking sides here, but she said it wasn't me. And you sound like you're kind of sticking up for defending
8: that
9: this happens.
8: No. I think that what happened with Lachie Neale, you know, it takes two to tango, for sure. So if it's an affair and something like that.
6: And she said she did the wrong thing.
8: Yeah.
9: Right.
8: I'm just explaining what love bombing is.
9: Yeah.
8: And someone I don't pretend to know.
6: She thought it was going to be like, they're going to go and get married and break up.
8: Like we were only doing, you know, when people have affairs, but they're actually going, look, this is real. Like I'm not happy in my marriage. I'm not making excuse for people who have affairs, but. you know, I know people who their relationship started with an affair and they've been married for 30 years. So it's like they knew that they were meant to be together and they had to kind of do it. I think maybe she thought that that's what was going to happen. Right. I don't know. Right. But anyway, not making excuses for them. But someone like
6: love bombing is just making someone feel like they're going to be their partner, but
8: they'd be lost without you. And then so when they withdraw and pull away, they have much more control over the situation. They're in power in that situation. I got love bombed shocking in my 20s.
9: And, really?
8: Oh, yeah. And lots of people have had it. And I'm telling you, and she says in the thing, you don't recognize your own behavior. Because you know me, I'm an extremely independent person. He had me climbing up the walls. Where is he? What's he doing? And I didn't recognize myself. He did that. He just was so intense to begin with. And I really liked him.
9: Over what sort of time frame?
8: 3 months is usually about how long it takes. And then they start to withdraw. And you're going, what's going on? And you literally feel, it's so weird. You'll feel completely like addicted to this feeling of when they're gone, you can feel it physically. Mm. Like, and then they'll send you a text and you get a rush through your body of relief. Oh, thank God. All right. It's still on. It's still happening. Mm. And then they withdraw and then they come back and then it makes you crazy. And it's when you see people who are like staying in a toxic relationship, often they're going through that process of they physically are addicted to the contact with this person.
6: Do you reckon the other person who's doing the bombing
8: is aware?
6: It's a bit of
8: a rush. Yeah, for sure.
6: Out of teasing,
9: bit of power.
8: Yeah. So you're both experiencing
6: different
8: feelings. A yin and yang of toxic behavior.
6: So they're a bit messed up themselves.
8: Yeah, absolutely. And they're not often going sitting in their room going, you know what I'll do today? I'm going to mess with Laura. You know, they're acting out of impulse too. So they pull away because they feel like they have to. Like it's just, oh, this is too much. And then they go, oh, I kind of miss her now. And so they're not aware that they're doing it.
9: Yep.
8: I'm not speaking about Lachie Neal's mental health. I don't know what his situation is. But if there is a pattern of this sort of thing, he might have some attachment issues with how he feels about love and the emotional, you know, rush that he gets from that early stages of a relationship, and then he gets bored and it's not interesting.
6: When I brought up love bombing, I didn't think it was going to be this detailed.
8: I know, sorry.
9: No, it's a great explanation.
6: It's a good explanation.
8: But it is something that happens a lot. And if you don't go into a relationship with good mental health, you can really do

0: some damage to people or be damaged yourself if you're not secure and you don't know who you are and what you need.
1: So, well done, Loz. Good explanation. Thank you.
2: Triple M.
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4: The top five things we learned on Roo, Dits and Loz this week. Number five, we learned Loz isn't worried about the robots breaking the 100-metre record.
5: But a robot called Lightning Bolt ran 9.32. Robots can run faster than humans.
0: I feel like the whole point of running is that it's impressive because of humans doing it. Like, cars drive faster than people run and no one cares. Yeah. I don't think anyone's going to get together and watch a marathon of robots running because you go, yeah, no shit, they go fast. They're made of machines.
5: Their lungs aren't burning.
0: Yeah, that's right. They don't have syndesmosis and they didn't do their Achilles. And if they did, someone just put a new screw in. Yeah. So no one cares.
5: I don't think the robot there is going to be on the wing for the Adelaide Crows in next year after the draft.
2: No.
4: And here comes Mark Roboto. Racing down the ring for the Adelaide Crobots.
6: Number four. Dits was in New Zealand last week and we learnt he had a serious warning about gambling.
7: I found this really confronting. Look, I went into a place and I had no cash. Wanted to back this horse. We're in a bar. Just wave your card at it. What they've been saying here in Australia for a long, long time, it was far too easy for me to wave my card. Limitless. Just go for it.
8: What?
7: Bet whatever you like.
8: In New Zealand?
7: Yep, and I went, wow, this is dangerous.
8: No limits.
7: No, so it actually frightened me, but I could have very quickly racked up a debt that afternoon.
8: Fantastic lesson in responsible gambling there from Dits.
7: But anyway, so it's
8: did you win or lose?
7: I won. So anyway, see,
8: we're doing that again.
7: Oh, yeah, keep waving your card.
4: Number three.
6: Loz went to a musical.
0: Went and saw Anastasia, the live musical.
6: And we learned it got a bit real.
0: There's lots of kids there. Even though it is a pretty tense story, it was children friendly, I'd say. But there was a really tense moment where a gun had been pulled out from one of the military people and it was pointed at her and the music was at a crescendo and they were singing, screaming at each other and he had the gun pointed at her and the violins were going dun, dun, dun, dun, you know, and the big drum, boom, boom, boom, boom, boom. And just at this point, the music sort of fades a little bit and you just hear from the audience a little voice go, no, don't shoot. And everyone started laughing.
6: Number two. We learned Loz has a hard time finishing things.
0: I sort of am a chronic for this, but starting a job with a lot of gusto and then losing steam and interest at about 80% or sometimes 70%.
2: Yeah.
0: When I can get a job done, you can't even imagine how proud I am. The point of this break is that I think that
2: you
0: I want
2: to... finished a job.
0: I finished a job, but sometimes I don't. And there are jobs...
7: Tell us, how big was this job?
0: Huge.
7: How important?
0: Well,
6: unfortunately, we've run out of time for Loz to finish that story. It's time for your calls.
8: Harry Lowy, g'day, Shane. What's the job you haven't finished?
9: We build a house. We had a lot of dirt left over. My folks said, oh, bring about our house. We'll use it in our garden, make a nice garden bed.
8: Good idea.
9: Trailer after trailer of dirt. Mm. Took it around there, dumped them in their backyard. That was in 2004.
8: Oh,
9: and
8: no.
9: It's all still in the exact same spot. I would
8: never want to rush you. 2004!
0: There are people playing for the Crows right now that were born after this dirt was put in.
6: Number one, we learnt your favourite karaoke songs this week.
7: All right, your best karaoke song. Rob at Alberton, what's yours?
6: Just make sure when you call up, you're just out of time with the music.
10: And mine's Angels from Robbie Williams.
0: Yeah, oh, nice.
8: Oh, give us a little bit, Rob.
10: And through it. Oh,
6: nailed it. Then we were able to uncover a remarkable secret karaoke recording.
8: So we had some evidence.
7: We have run out of time.
0: We've run out of time.
8: Straight from Hindley Street at 3 a.m. In the morning, Chris Ditmar, a.k.a. Kenny Rogers, Laura O'Callaghan as Dolly Parton. Here we go, ladies and gentlemen.

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2: There's so much footage of you around Dits and Loz. There probably is of you as well by the sounds of it because you're a regular at Lessing, is it?
3: Yeah, there are other videos of me singing there, but, you know, none as high stakes as this. Mm.

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1: Right after that, oh, there was text on the text line that someone had footage of Dits in Darwin doing it.
2: Oh,
1: I've got footage of Dits in Port Lincoln doing it. Oh, God.
0: 1-3-3-5-3. You got a video of Dits. Send it in.
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3: G'day, Shane Jacobson here. Summertime in Brisbane means high to extreme UV levels, but Chris from Kedron's not worried. 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
7: Addiction's very serious and, you know, it's not to be taken lightly, but I have what I'd describe as an innocent addiction at the moment.
8: Oh.
7: And I do go through these phases.
8: Is there such a thing?
7: Well, it's crossword.

0: First half an hour of the show.
1: First half?
0: And the second half.
1: What are you talking about? I always take it out after you've done sport. I take it out of the paper. Anyway, I'm getting defensive because when you have an addiction, you do get defensive about it because you don't want it to be taken away from you.
2: No, that's right.
1: And you don't want to admit that you have a problem. Mm-hmm. But I got home from work yesterday and I had to barter with myself. I said, you can do your crossword once you've cooked. Yeah.
3: Oh, I said, you're talking to yourself as
1: I'm
3: well.
1: I'm serious. I said,
2: bloody hell.
1: Oh, that predates the crossword addiction. I've been doing that since I was born. But no, I think about them a lot and I want to do them all the time because you get so much dopamine from the
0: You need to get out more.
1: Getting the answer right, the challenge, and then going, yes.
2: It's an achievement.
1: It is an achievement. You do crosswords, did
2: you? All the time.
1: Are you addicted to them or do you just, yes?
4: My name is Chris Dittmar. I'm addicted to crosswords.
2: I go to a group on a Tuesday night.
1: I think they just call that the old folks.
2: So when Loz spoke to Loz yesterday, what answer did Loz get?
1: Yeah. Well, when Loz spoke to Loz, she said,
2: I'll cook first. And
1: she did. She cooked. She ate. Right. And then as she rushed through lunch, she got a bit of indigestion, to be honest, so that she could sit down on the couch, because I take the one out of the paper from here to do at home. And then on the advertiser website.
2: So you're a kleptomaniac as well.
1: Yeah. I'm stealing to feed my addiction.
4: This is bad.
1: I get home and then I do that one. And then the crossword, it has the crossword on the advertiser page, but it's different than the one in the paper. So I get two crosswords. And the problem is now I'm starting to Google other crosswords. I'm like, all right, well, maybe I could do the
2: Perth
1: one.
2: You'll be buying
1: one.
2: Books now. I buy books out of the newsagent that are all crosswords. Sudoku books.
3: Do you really?
2: Oh, yeah.
3: Do you really or not?
2: It becomes an expensive habit.
1: How many do you do a day?

0: how they're spelt. Is the I before the E in that one? Mm-hmm. But other than that, I'm getting pretty good at them. And I honestly feel like it's not hurting anyone. I mean, my relationships have all deteriorated and I've stopped leaving the house and stopped bathing and stuff like that.
1: Your reputation's gone down.
0: My IQ's gone up 5 points, though. So there you go.
2: The man who invented the crosswords died last week and he was buried 6 down 4 across.
3: Nice one,
4: it's rude. It's a loss. Triple M.
3: People find all sorts of things when they're renovating buildings, especially old ones, like a building built way back in the 1800s. And down at Port Adelaide, there's lots of beautiful old buildings down there, isn't there?
2: Oh, for sure.
3: And they're renovating one down on St. Vincent Street at the moment. And the boys doing the work got a bit of a surprise when they found a bomb.
2: Why not?
3: A bloody bomb.
2: We're talking from like World War II,
3: 1870 or something.
2: Oh, was it that
3: far
2: back?
3: Well, the building's old, but maybe they put this in there afterwards. But they said, who in their right mind would put an explosive device under a fireplace? They're obviously
2: had to start the fire.
3: Keen to hide it. Mm. That's one way to do a reno, isn't it? Blow the joint up. But apparently it was safe and sound and no real danger. But bloody hell, wouldn't you panic when you're knocking the wall apart or knocking a few bricks out and you find a bomb?
2: A couple of tradies down the port doing a reno got a bit of a shock.
3: They did get a shock and nearly got blown up. They found a bomb behind the fireplace in the building. Like, I'm talking it's about a foot long and about bloody half a foot
2: wide.
3: It's
2: like a nuke.
3: It is. It's a serious bomb, but lucky it didn't have any sort of detonation device there. But anyway, let's go to Craig Moore. G'day, Matthew. What have you found in a reno?
5: $1,700 under some carpet.
3: Oh,
2: nice. That is a nice surprise.
3: The old notes?
5: Nah, $50 notes, just normal ones in an envelope.
3: New one, newish ones.
5: Yeah, they're fairly new.
2: How long ago was it?
5: Oh, maybe 4 years.
2: Oh,
3: okay.
2: Nice.
3: Yeah,
5: the house had been empty for ages.
2: Yeah.
5: I'm a floor layer, so I need help that day. So my partner was on holidays, so she come out to help me. And she pulled up a bit of carpet and found an envelope. It was like a chemist warehouse envelope.
0: Oh,
2: right,
5: it had $1,700 in it.
2: So you took it down to the police station then?
0: Yeah.
3: Of course you did. Of course you did. Let's get to Evanston Gardens. G'day, Michael. What have you found in the reno?
6: Hello.
3: Yeah.
0: Hello,
3: Michael.
0: What'd you find?
6: Yep, Michael. I found, well, it was my parents' house. We pulled out an old fireplace and found old World War II era newspapers as well as a World War II era helmet from the German side.
2: Really?
0: Oh.
6: Gee, an old house in Largs Bay hidden in the,
2: That's a collector's item, isn't
0: it? Hang on. That means that person was like maybe a spy or something or like...
3: They brought it home, maybe.
0: Yeah.
6: Yeah, I have no idea. They potentially moved to Australia afterwards. But
0: right.
6: Yeah.
2: I'd say so. Yeah. Good on you, Michael.
3: Gee, what
2: have
3: you done with it? Have you kept it? That might be worth a few bucks.
4: Yeah.
3: Mm-hmm.
4: Yeah.
3: It's you kept it. Yeah, you go. All right, let's go to Taparoo. G'day, Kathy. What did you find in the reno?
7: Morning, guys. How are you going?
2: Good,
0: doll.
7: We were renovating a bedroom and there were two single beds built into the floor that we had with stuff with drawers. And as we pulled it up, we had a roll.

0: kitchen, and I thought it was a white ant trap. Mm. And I opened it up, and the old fellow that had the house before me, he'd open up the box, and he wrote on the top of the box when he had them and still said that it was too young and this and that, and I found that back in 2001.
1: Is that Jim Morrison, you mean?
0: No, Morris's.
2: Morris's Port.
1: Is that just the name of the port?
2: Yeah. And is it, have you drank it, or is it still just...
0: Well, I got a little bit excited and ran out the front with two bottles, tripped over and broke two.
3: There was eight bottles in total.
0: I still have one left. I was offered $250 a bottle when I found them.
3: Yeah, right.
0: And it is very nice.
1: Just drink it.
2: Smashed a few ports on yourself.
4: Ports for drinking.
2: Yeah, let's
1: head to Holden Hill. G'day, Kylie. What have you found in a Renault?
5: Hi, it was my husband's grandfather went into a home, so we had to clean his place out at St. Peter's. Mm-hmm. And in the back shed, we found a landmine. So we had to get the army in, and they shut down the street and streets around.
1: In St. Peter's?
5: Yeah, he was a gunner in a Catalina.
1: Wow.
2: Oh, you brought home a landmine.
5: Yeah, in the army, yes. That was about 8 years ago. Yeah.
1: Wow. What did they do with it?
5: They took it away. We all had to, there was no one allowed around. The army just cruised in and took it away.
1: Took your grandpa away and the landlord.
2: Wow.
5: Yeah. It must be the war guys must like them for the memories to bring home. Who knows?
2: That is wild.
5: It is pretty wild.
1: Good on you, Kylie. You can head to the Royal Adelaide Show, or you can have a bottle of Tex Walker Legacy.
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6: All right, there you go. That's the sort of stuff we're after. Mm-hmm. Now, Harvey Norman has Father's Day sorted. 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And that is what we're giving away right now.
7: We've got one that we've been using all week, and it's been keeping everyone here alive. So we're on air because of that coffee machine, because most of this show is powered by caffeine.
6: Not just a coffee machine, by the way. 50 different recipes as well. You can get some really exotic stuff. There's a cold tiramisu cold espresso, mint and ginger ale cold brew fizz. There's caramel almond cappuccino. And you program your own at the touch of a button, don't you?
8: Never so
6: you
8: have put to leave
6: Loz
8: the
6: in
8: house.
6: There, touch the button that says Loz, and you get the coffee that you want every time.
7: Loz, that's all I have to press. That's all I need to know.
6: It's unbelievable.
7: Does it all for me.
6: We thought that this was our best pearl of wisdom this week.
9: My dear dad used to always say to us, get a van, go travelling, take the kid, have an adventure.
7: Yeah.
9: And he unfortunately passed away in February this year and said to us a couple of days before the life hit, get a van, take my van, go to Port Elliot. So the week after his funeral, we went to the caravan and

0: bucks.
1: Yeah. Open up the window. Yeah. There you go. Get an ABN.
0: That's what you call a working holiday.
1: Yeah.
2: No, there were many, many wonderful pearls of wisdom this week. But, Robin, we thought your story was terrific because, you know, it actually, as I said, turned into
1: action. You did something about it.
2: So well done.
3: Oh, thank you very much. And, yeah, thanks to everyone that's involved.
2: All right. Harvey Norman and DeLonghi.
1: DeLonghi.
4: Yeah.
2: Good on you, Robin. Well done. And we'll do it again next week. We've got another one to give away all next week.
1: Oh, yeah. That's awesome. I'm loving the Pearls of Wisdom.
2: But we are

0: are just really enjoying this DeLonghi Aletta Ultra coffee machine. If you want one, head into Harvey Norman's.
1: Yep, your favourite coffee at the touch of a button. Harvey Norman's got your Father's Day sorted. Get yours from there now. It's Roo, Ditz and Loz, Triple M.
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0: 35 Aussies still missing after the Nepal flash flood.
6: This is horrific.
0: And terrible news. They're saying stand by for another one on its way.
6: Get out of there.
7: So surely they can get out of the way and get the high ground.
0: They're warning people now. Yeah, that's right.
7: Is it from rain? Sorry, Ditz. Is it from rain?
0: I don't know.
6: I think the flash flooding.
7: Be, doesn't it?
6: Yeah, because it didn't come from the ocean, I don't think. I think it
0: came, looked like a tsunami. If you see the pictures, it's like very similar to what
7: hills,
0: happened.
7: Though, didn't it?
6: Yeah, I think it came from inland at a water source.
0: Suggests it's rain, yeah.
6: But
1: it was triggered by a huge glacial
6: melt.
1: Yes.
6: Yeah.
1: Yeah.
6: So
1: yeah.
6: That's
7: heat.
6: Yeah.
1: Yeah.
6: And when you see the people. Like in the vision, they're walking around, driving their cars, their motorbikes. They don't know it's coming.
0: No, there's no warning.
6: So it is just, I just hope that whoever is gone didn't suffer and it went quick because that was just so awful.
0: Something we talked a lot about yesterday, the meta situation, the big, 17 billion US dollars.

0: whose children suicided over issues with
1: bullying,
0: all of that sort of stuff.
1: Information they
0: nude online pics that were threats, fake and false and whatever. Mm. So, Australian groups are now saying, righto, Meta, you can pay up here as well. So I think we're going to see more of this. I really do.
2: We'll go around the whole world.
0: Yep.
2: Why not?
1: Yeah. Mm,
0: you'd think so, yeah.
1: And if you're suffering with any kind of anything like that, there are plenty of resources online to access to help you get through that, because you don't have to take that route. There are other options.
3: Yeah, 13, 11, 14, Lifeline.
1: Hyundai, what's going on?
2: Yeah, another car. We've been speaking about car companies that are just going backwards financially at the moment because of all the Chinese vehicles that are entering the scene that are a hell of
1: electric
2: a lot cheaper.
1: Ones.
2: Yep. And Hyundai is the latest just to have a massive bad result. $5 billion result they've lost. $5 billion. It's a lot of money.
0: Mm.
2: And they're going to, so then they have to pivot to the other places where everyone else is going, and hopefully they can survive. But as I said in the room not long ago, there's a lot of brands that are household names in Australia that will not be in Australia in a couple of years, and they're already started to go.
1: The status quo is definitely shifting, isn't it? It's the roads are going to look completely different.
2: Yeah, I wonder what the junkyards will look like in 10 years as well.
1: Oh, my
2: 15
1: God.
2: Years. I don't think they'll be doing a million Ks.
1: Yeah,
2: but
1: that's
2: anyway,
1: true.
2: We'll wait and see. Have you checked out what's been happening with Kyle Sandilands and Jackie O lately?
1: I try not to, just for my own mental health, just stay away from stories like that. But this one was, it just seems fake, but it's part of the
2: it's
1: court
2: real.
1: Document. So.
2: The legal battle between Jackie O and ARN has taken a bit of a twist. Because one of the issues in there, she said, don't have to worry about it anymore because I got an exorcist in to clear Kyle Sandilands' demons.
1: So this is like an old complaint that she lodged and then withdrew because of the exorcism. She
2: no said. Further action required. I got the white witches in to make them go away.
1: Yeah.
0: Right.
1: It's just a really – I just want everyone to know that's not the sort of thing that goes on in every – You know, we could probably use an exorcist.
0: I haven't broken it to you yet.
1: Oh, really?
0: Yeah.
1: You've got a priest
0: it's
1: coming in with
0: it.
1: Yeah. My head's going to be twisting all the way around.
0: Sorry. This wasn't a good way to break it to you.
1: You know what? It would actually probably be good. I think I need it. It'd be good. Yeah. Well, I just find that. Yeah, that's unbelievable. There you
0: I
1: go.
0: Say this with some trepidation, I know, but are we just a bit normal here or not?
1: No, we.
0: What's the answer to that question?
1: We are so boring.
0: I read this stuff and it would just really go on.
1: But it's not just that. Like, there's stories you hear about our industry in general. You go, what's going on at Triple M? Why? Where are these raging parties? And, you know, why is no one getting arrested at our job? Like, we are so boring.
0: Yes.
2: Just get something in to make the Crows win the grand final and I'll be happy. If you can get an exorcist in or a demon or bloody, I don't care who he is, just get him in
1: there.
2: I think
1: we'd have to get the Pope himself down for that.
2: Come on, John.
0: Going all the way to the
2: top. Is he alive? Or is it,
1: I don't know. It's
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1: Bo Ryan, Kat and Woodsy. Triple M Breakfast. Bo Ryan, Kat and Woodsy.
2: Risky Friday.
3: Risky Friday.
4: Oh, yeah, baby.
3: Yeah.
2: Live and dangerous and a little bit cold from the Red Cow out the front of Penrith Station. Is that Penrith Station?
3: Yeah,
4: that's
3: right.
4: Penrith Station, brother.
3: Could not get any closer to Penrith Station right now.
2: I love what they've done with it.
3: Yeah.
4: Hey, how good is it?
2: Oh, great. Money well spent. Shouts out to the mayor. Where is...
4: Todd Carney.
2: Todd
4: Carney's the mayor, remember?
3: Yeah, Todd Carney is the mayor.
4: He's the mayor out here.
3: We should have invited Todd Carney.
4: Yeah.
2: Oh, he'll come. He'll
3: okay, all right.
2: We've made
4: some good toilets here. They reckon the bubblers will be floating around. So,
2: well, there's a fountain bubbler out there on the corner now. I know where they've got it. Hey, yeah. Well, thanks for coming, everyone.
3: Single file.
2: Don't touch Kat unless we let you.
3: Oh, I've already hugged a few people. You're too late.
2: That's it.
3: I'm too early.
2: That's your call.
3: Yeah. We've already got some Tui's New drinkers in the crowd.
4: Talk about hairs on your chest, the big unit. A can of Tui's New. What a man.
3: What are you drinking? Over here. What are you drinking? VB over there.
4: That is not the very best. Tui's New. I feel like a Tui's brother.
3: Oh, look, free coffees for those if you're not quite hitting the beers at this time, but no judgment from us.
2: Probably free schooners for the first hour, maybe.
4: Yeah, I reckon.
3: You know what?
2: Hey, now you got a reason to tell your missus you're actually here for something, eh?
4: Yeah.
2: You know what I'm saying, mate?
4: That's
2: bloody good crowd out here. Standing room only, but we will make more room because there's a couple of people taking up spots that will get kicked out within the next hour.
3: If you
2: are in the Red Cow area, get down here.
4: Come say hello.
3: I got word from our girl Crystal, who is in charge of all the keys to your car.
4: Oh, what's happened?
3: Because we're showing off the BT50.
2: Jeez, my fingers are
3: Crystal off. Said to me, I'm throwing her right under the bus here.
2: Okay.
3: She's like, Kat, she pulled me aside. She's like, well, you can be a bit liberal with the keys today.
4: Okay.
2: Oh, wow.
4: What does that
3: She's
4: mean?
3: She's like, you can get a bit loose with giving away the keys today.
2: You don't have to bring politics into it.
4: When we say loose, how loose are you going to get?
3: Well, that's what I said. Are we talking 20 loose? And she's like, you go as loose as you want, Kat.
2: Oh, wow. I love
3: so,
2: it.
3: So, look. Yes.
2: It is Frisky Friday.
3: It is Frisky Friday.
2: How many keys you got?
3: Let's do 20.
2: Oh, are they keys in your pocket?
3: Yeah, they're in my pocket right now.
4: And they're not from
3: right
4: the car
3: now.
4: Either.
2: Wow. Are they the ones from my fruit bowl?
4: Oh, yes.
2: A couple of them are yours, Woods. Hey, this is a good crowd. Everyone's good. Everyone's good at the moment. Come and talk to us at about 8 o'clock when those schooners have kicked in.
3: Oh, boy.
2: Jesus. Old mate's still blowing up about the jacket. There's a bloke here with
4: shorts.
3: The retro jacket.
2: No. I gave him a jacket, I reckon, a year and a half ago. And he's asking me again for a jacket. Remember I gave my jacket away to my old man?
3: Yeah.
2: Another one? I'm pretty sure he's gaslighting me.
4: Oh, he's brushed you.
2: Yeah, but I'll give him another one.
3: Because
2: I've got unlimited merch here at Triple M.
3: Oh, we love it. Let's call out a couple of names here.
2: Why don't
3: you? Three names. First one to call back will get their hands on a key.
2: Ooh, one's in the area too.
3: Yeah.
4: Ooh, look out.
3: Go for it. Read them out.
2: In no particular order, if this is you, give us a call on 133-53 and that beautiful BT50 that has just been reupholstered could be yours. Colin Lloyd from St Andrews. Cameron Combe or Combe? From Cranbrook, Arthur Reynolds from Sadlier. Where is Sadlier?
4: Where's Sadlier, guys? Where's that? Liverpool.
3: Okay.
4: Livo.
2: Near Livo?
4: Yep.
3: Mm.
2: Nice. Good joint. So Colin Lloyd, Cameron Combe, Arthur Reynolds, give us a call, 133-53. I'll start the car for you just in case.
3: Yeah.
4: Ooh, yes.
3: 30 minutes from right now. You know what? Let's give a key away next since we've got some early buzzers.
2: Good call.
3: We're going to give a key away in this crowd.
4: Can we get some Frisky Friday jokes?
3: Frisky Friday jokes.
4: Who's got a Frisky
3: joke? Think about a Frisky Friday joke in this crowd within, you know.
4: We want to put it on air too, guys.
3: We want to teeter over the line. But
2: keep religion.
4: Yeah. But we are in the 5:30 minutes. So you know what? It can be as Frisky as you want.
3: We are live from Red Cow Hotel in Penrith.
2: We are. Red Cow
3: I almost
2: Hotel.
3: Said Red Ho Hotel.
2: Oh, did you?
3: Yeah, I did accidentally.
2: Oh, I thought you were going to say Red Hot Cow Hotel. Being Frisky Friday, Red Ho
4: Hotel. Oh, yeah.
3: Red Ho Hotel.
2: If you're a Red Ho in the area, get down here, 13353.
3: We'll give you a key.
2: That was a joke, Sydney.
4: You get more than a key, that's
2: And it was
4: sure.
2: a joke the Kat said.
4: It wasn't even us.
2: That I turned into...
3: Slip of the tongue, as
2: that
3: they
2: I
3: say.
2: Turned into a

0: a clearance. So that was a just.
1: What was the joke?
0: Slip,
1: I missed it.
0: Slip of the tongue.
2: I accidentally said Red Ho instead of Red Cow Hotel. I've just missed a few words there.
0: You can't say ho on radio anymore.
2: No, you cannot. Well, maybe you can before six.
1: Yes.
0: Oh, can you?
2: I think
0: so. Tell me now.
2: I probably shouldn't have.
0: Oh, man.
2: Well, it's Frisky Friday, and we thought, because we've got an abundance of keys to give away to your brand new Mazda BT50.
0: I love it.
2: We thought, why don't we get some Frisky jokes from the crowd? Actually, you know what? Even dad jokes. I'll accept dad jokes as well.
0: Oh, no, you know, the dad jokes are old.
1: No, this looks like a Frisky crowd. People are on the piss. This
0: dad jokes
1: could be anything.
0: Is the old show one. We're going to get clever here. We're going to Frisky jokes. We're not lazy here. We're clever. Let's go. We got any Frisky jokes out there, guys?
1: Something.
0: Have you got a mic with you, Puffy, or you just walk around on the phone?
1: Who we got? Where are we?
0: Oh, here we go. Like him, Mr. Jeans.
2: Oh, is it Dean? Dean's up first.
1: This is like Cooper Johns.
0: Is that Dean Martin?
1: Is that Cooper Johns?
3: Mate, I'm rocking the double denim.
1: He's on cat pay. Yeah.
0: Canadian tuxedo. You look fantastic.
3: That's it.
2: Yeah.
3: You keep it fresh here in Red
0: Coat,
3: you know?
1: That's an accent.
3: Where
0: are you from?
3: No, that's just the alcohol.
1: Oh, hey, yeah, brother.
0: That's kind of guy.
3: Where Penrith slur.
0: Where are you?
1: Where are you from? Penrith slang.
0: Yeah, where are you from, buddy?
3: Mate, I'm Derby Street.
0: Beautiful. Oh, love, mate, wow. Lovely. Don't need the address.
1: Yeah. But what number?
3: You're going to drop off one of those jackets, you do.
1: Oh, yeah.
0: Are you single?
1: Cat's got one.
3: Am I single? No, I'm taken.
2: My heart has been crushed and we've only been here 15 minutes.
0: Oh, mate. Yeah. Kick him out.
3: Hey, that's what happens. Double denim. It happens.
2: Yeah.
0: Oh,
2: yeah.
0: Hey, hotel. You got a joke, man, and remember, you are live on radio, bro, and we can be implicated here.
3: I'm glad it's not live TV because, you know, I haven't got the face for it.
0: Well, you're on live stream, man, so.
3: Oh, thank you.
0: Hello.
3: Here's your joke, right? So what do you get when you put an owl and a rooster together?
2: What do you get when you put an owl and a rooster together?
3: Combo, don't think too hard.
0: Something to do with cock.
3: There we go. Yeah, typical. Oh.
0: What is it?
3: It is a cock that stays up all night.
1: Oh!
3: There we go.
1: Yeah.
2: Oh, very good. Good on you, Dean.
0: Love cock jokes.
2: Is this...
1: Here he goes.
2: Jeremy, we're ready for you.
0: And remember, Jeremy, we are live on radio. Yeah. Whatever you say could implicate us.
4: Bring it on. Let's do it.
2: All right. Yes. Jeremy, you're from Penrith as well.
4: Yes, I am.
2: Okay, Jeremy, we are ready for you.
0: Keep that mic up of your head.
4: Yep.
0: There it is.
4: So how are marriages like algebra?
0: Something about X.
1: Something max. I don't know. What is it?
4: So sometimes you take a look at your X and you wonder why.
1: Oh, I do like that one.
2: That's excellent. You know what? I'm feeling frisky. I'm feeling very generous. Both of you two get a key.
1: Oh, yes.
2: Our first keys to the Mazda BT50.
0: How many have you got?
2: I've told you, I'm getting loose with keys.
0: Why are we wrapping everyone up? I'd rather see them fight for a key.
2: No.
0: Yeah.
2: No, this is, look, we may be strict throughout the morning, but until 6 o'clock, I'm feeling very generous.
0: Okay. I love both those jokes.
2: Yeah.
0: I like both.
2: Very good.
0: I still would like to see a wrestle.
1: Yep. In your undies too. Save the double denim, brother.
0: Yeah.
2: Everyone, if you want to come down to the Red Cow Hotel for a wrestle,
1: I'll be in your corner.
0: But those keys the cat's given away, this isn't a joke, Sydney. She's. We can hear them. How many you got, honestly?
2: Like, I've got 200? I've got at least six in my pocket.
1: Oh, six.
0: I can hear 200.
1: Yeah.
0: But easy as that. We've got Jeremy and Dean who have got themselves a key. They could have won a brand new BT50.
2: Easy.
0: Just for coming down here and having a couple of schooners and telling your missus you're at work. Friday in the heart of Sydney, Penrith, make some noise.
2: Yeah.
1: Give us something. Hell yeah.
2: Oh, I love this. People have rocked up early, which we love at the Red Cow Hotel here in Penrith. Some drinking the free coffees we've got on offer, some drinking the beers that the pub has
1: on
2: offer.
1: Jesus, man.
0: Free beers in asterisk.
2: Yeah.
0: Is that a freebies in brackets? We're working that out. Free coffee's 100%. Oh, well,
1: we've just had a cowman walk
2: in. Skip from Leonay has rocked up in a cow costume. You know what? Right off the bat, Skip, come and collect your prize. $25 voucher to Red Cow.
1: Oh, on you, Skip.
2: Good on you, Skip.
1: Can you give us a moo?
0: There you go, cow.
1: Oh, well done, brother.
0: Well done, mate. Don't shit anywhere in here, mate.
1: Disappointed, but there's no nipples for him to milk him.
0: I love it. No, he'll bring the udders out after 7.
1: Oh, yes.
0: And that's where we really have some fun on a Frisky Friday.
2: Yes.
0: Braithen Astor will be here in about an hour, I hope.
1: Geez. Is he allowed out here, guys?
0: Is he coming? No, he's going to be on the phone. Unlike Braith to be on the phone.
1: Very dangerous.
0: But I can't wait because Braith bees himself on our show.
1: He loves it.
0: He's not all scripted like he is on TV. He's not all handcuffed.
1: Comprehend what he's going to say.
0: He becomes the Greek freak, as we love him. And he's a very, very funny.

0: Hey man, I've known him a long time, and sexy.
1: He smells very good
0: too. We've got that scent in the air. There's going to be a frisky Friday for the record books. I'll give you a reason why. I just went to the bathroom here. Great bathrooms as well.
1: Okay.
0: I checked the bathrooms everywhere.
2: One of many times you go
1: to. Yeah,
2: today.
1: Can we put a red mark on the one you're using? Because I think there should be some sort of warning after your
0: last if you want,
1: incident.
0: You can do that.
1: Yep.
0: You guys can do that.
1: Yep, okay.
0: I'll piss all over that red mark as mark my territory. But it's like, remember when you used to play in Newcastle Woods and they'd hose the...
2: Very cold.
0: Or nearly,
2: cold
0: they'd hose the sheds out.
2: Yes.
0: They've done that, they've cleaned it out here. But what I've noticed, you know when you're at a urinal at a pub or you're somewhere and you look up and it's a sign and it usually says, like, wear a condom or don't get AIDS or something like that?
2: Yeah, safe sex.
0: On the, you know what all the ones are here?
2: What is it?
0: Bocat and Woodsy.
2: Oh, really?
0: Yeah, Bocat and Woodsy are coming to Penrith.
2: Oh, how's that?
0: And they reckon they're staying up forever.
2: It's like a target for people.
0: Well, I don't want to say what I did to it.
1: I can only imagine.
0: But if you were a bit more on the left, Woods, you'd be covered in something.
2: Oh, Jesus.
0: Anyway, go and check
2: what
0: it out.
2: What would I be covered in,
0: left.
2: Huh? What would I be covered
0: praise,
2: in?
0: Praise, mate. Oh, okay. Praise.
1: Right, I'm worried because I'm in the middle of it. So I guess I'll just have to live in my own imagination.
0: Forms. Yeah. Well, go on. Tell us what your imagination is.
1: No, we'll leave it here. It's already after six. We've got so many keys to give away here. And as I said, we've got a whole bucket of them for people that rock up today.
0: Great.
1: I may even give another one out next.
2: Oh, really?
0: I may give another one out next. I love it.
1: You just never know.
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1: Live from the Red Cow Hotel. Bit of a trivia question for out in the crowd. Puffy, give the mic to Blake right now. Where is Paul Kelly, who just played, where is he going to be playing in Sydney very soon?
4: I googled it. She's Potts Point.
1: Done, mate. You've scored yourself a key to the Mazda BT50.
0: Hey, you can't Google it.
4: Redraw.
0: You can't Google it.
1: Well, I did ask the question. He googled it and he got it right.
0: Give him a key.
1: Yeah, give him a key.
2: I reckon we give him a beer. Look at him. He's on fire, the big boy. He's ready to go.
0: Oh, he can't Google it.
2: Oh, mate, that's all right.
1: Well, we didn't say the rules.
2: A win's a win, yeah.
0: Okay,
4: I didn't sign no contract.
2: How do you know?
0: Yeah,
2: you know,
0: you're right. Give him a key.
2: What the question was going to be?
0: Give him two keys.
1: Good on you, Blake.
0: You're either getting two keys or life from the Red Cow, mate. We'll work it out soon.
2: On you, Balaki.
0: Ah, wow. Hey, guys, what are you guys doing this weekend?
1: I've got people staying at my house.
2: What for?
0: What?
1: Because they both came from Singapore for the Sydney Marathon.
0: From Singapore?
1: Yeah, although one only got in because it's so hard to get in. You have to go into a ballot. And you have to have run a marathon before. And so one's going and running it and the other one just sort of had to come along.
2: So they're fine. They've flown 8 hours to come to you just to go for a run.
0: Singapore has marathons.
2: Yeah, I know.
1: They do. Well, they've already done the Singapore marathon.
0: Oh, how stupid.
1: Yeah,
2: Singapore has treadmills that you can run on.
0: Yeah. Who here is running a marathon on Saturday? Yeah, you haven't lost a bet or you're not an idiot.
1: Who's running one on Sunday?
2: I ran a half marathon. It's the worst thing I did in my life.
0: So this Sunday, now important information if you are going anywhere in this city, because thank God they've stopped the protests, right?
2: Yes.
0: Because there's a protest for a protest every week. Some of them are worthwhile, some of them need a fire hydrant.
2: There's a protest before this show started.
0: Oh, yeah, there was. But that was worth it.
2: Yeah.
0: Now, 40,000 runners, believe it or not, from 162 countries. Are there that many countries?
2: I didn't know.
1: Yeah, they'd probably
0: I thought
1: there
0: was only seven countries.
1: Oh,
0: 162 countries
2: one
0: will descend on Sydney for the marathon, which is 42.1 Ks.
2: Ooh.
0: That is a long way. It's going to generate $120 million into the economy. Thank you very much, Minzy.
2: That's not bad.
0: That means we don't have to raise land taxes again.
2: Oh.
0: Now, it's grown from 5,000 people. The only people I know running a marathon are doing it to... You get to that point where you're like, I want to achieve a marathon.
1: Yeah, right? It's a bucket list.
0: I'm not at that midlife crisis point yet.
1: No, I don't think I ever will be, I'll be honest.
0: I'm not that far away. But there's a lot of people, 40,000 runners.
2: Yep.
0: But 120,000 ballot entries, which means 80,000 people missed out.
2: Yeah.
0: So what people do, they try and outsmart the system. That's what we do as Aussies.
2: Yep.
0: So sometimes people will go there, you'll register. For example, Kat will register for a bib, never run, and I'll wear the bib and I've ran.
2: The old-fashioned Aussie way, just lend a mate a hand.
0: It's only a reward if you're not involved.
2: Exactly right,
1: exactly.
0: So someone...

0: We might get pulled up and they'll go, oh, hang on a second, you're not Kat Lynch. You are banned from marathons for life if that
1: really?
0: Happens. Yes.
1: What is wrong with people this
0: you
1: day?
0: You can't run the Boston Marathon.
2: Oh, no.
0: You can't run the Singapore Marathon. You cannot even run the Uganda Marathon.
1: Ooh.
0: If you were wearing the wrong bib this
3: week. Wow, I might do it so I'm banned for life and can't actually tick it off a bucket list.
0: Yeah, I might ban myself. Yeah, just we all turn up with just the incorrect bibs and the medal they got wrong the other day, which was atrocious. But the big point here for Sydney siders is there are road closures.
1: Oh, yeah.
3: It's going to be massive throughout the city.
0: And road closures affect anyone north, south, east and west in this city. We're pretty lucky people in the west. They've got some good motorways to get you there. Yeah, it costs you $50 to get to the city.
1: Yep.
0: But not a lot of them are closed. I'll tell you what is closed. Sydney Harbour Bridge, Cahill Expressway and the Western Distributor.
1: What time?
0: From 3 a.m. till 11 a.m.
3: Oh, yeah, that's a hefty period.
0: That is a huge problem. I was going Northern Beaches that day.
3: Oh, were you? You never go to the Northern Beaches.
0: I was going that day.
3: You wanted to go that day. Fair enough. You know, one of these guys that's staying with me, last time he ran the Sydney Marathon, he overdosed on potassium, thought he was having a heart attack. He ate too many bananas before the race.
0: Too many bananas?
3: Too many bananas and hydrolytes.
1: He ate them or used them?
0: What are your mates doing?
3: Well, that's why they're staying at my place, if you know what I'm saying.
0: Slide me that number. So that road's closed, and take it easy on the bananas, guys.
3: Yeah, that's the takeaway.
0: What is the rule? Three a day keeps a doctor?
1: Oh,
0: something
1: who
0: like
1: knows,
0: that. Macquarie Street and Oxford. Well, Macquarie Street, it's hard to get down there. You only go down there if you're a banker or a wanker, anyway. Oxford Street from 4 a.m. to 4 p.m. is a big problem.
1: That's a massive problem.
0: It's a big problem. There's small businesses there, there's a lot of great 24-hour clubs there. That's a problem. And one for our people in Sydney's southeast and Sydney's east, Anzac Parade.
1: Oh, yeah.
3: Mm.
0: From 5 a.m. to 2 p.m.
1: The whole Anzac Parade is going to be shut.
0: Yes.
1: Jesus Christ.
0: That is a. And for the. Our, think of the Anzacs.
1: Oh, think of the Anzacs.
0: Think of the Anzacs. And it's a joke because that was the only week I was going to North Sydney and coming back and going to the tool shed on Oxford Street.
3: Oh.
0: Now I can't do both.
3: Well, now we're just going to stay right here at the Red Cow. It makes more sense.
0: Okay, cool. I'll tell. Do you tell Cara?
3: No, thanks. Now you can tell by the way he knows this sport.
4: Here's a sports report and here's his report. Woodsy's sports report.
3: Woods, a big win last night for the Storm.
1: Yeah, it was a great win, 46-20 against the Brisbane Broncos. And we know the week that the Broncos have had, obviously, with Adam Reynolds coming out, getting told that he wouldn't play the last two games, so he wouldn't get a retirement match then. A little bit of pressure was announced to Brisbane that they should have let Adam play. Then he comes back out and says it was his decision. Mate, there was that much to happen. The game was played. They were very poor last night. Like when you go up for a game, that it's your last home crowd at Suncorp for the year. You're going to send off some players. You think they put a performance in that they would, you know, they'd be very proud of. Because it's not just Adam Reynolds leaving. You know, Payne Haas is moving on as well. You got a couple of players in Corey Jensen, who's won a competition there. Deloitte Hoyter and Jesse Arthur's your man.
0: Deloitte Hoyter.
3: Oh, I love Jesse.
1: Yeah, so they're moving on, right? But I want to get to the rule change first. So last night it was an opportunity where the side that the sides that score the try normally get the ball back in return, right?
0: Kat? So they should.
1: Last night it was the opportunity for the side that leaked the try. They could pick whether they wanted to receive the ball or kick off.
0: Because it was a game that meant nothing to
1: that's
0: the rest
1: right.
0: of the
1: but
0: season.
1: It felt like it was a bit of a boycott. For the first four tries, both sides just kicked off.
0: Mm.
1: So it was like the players aren't really too happy with the rules. And after the game, Cameron Munster, he was quite passionate in his plea, do not change this rule. You know, you earned the right. If you're leaking points, you need to be better defensively. You shouldn't have the right to pick what you get to do.
0: 100%. As an ex-player, when they said it straight away, and I don't know if they went to the players at all.
1: No. It's a rule that they're trying to... See what
0: yeah,
1: it's going to happen.
0: Look,
1: yeah,
0: I don't hate
1: experiment.
0: It. PVL tries things. I like that, right? He does. But this is one in rugby league, like it's a bit of a respect thing as well. There's honour, right? If you leak points, you don't deserve the ball.
1: 100%.
0: They're just trying to change the momentum. And the teams don't win 60-40.
1: And that's right. And I think that it's a rule that, yeah, you've had a little experiment. Now let's just move on and let's just go back to it. That you don't need to change something you don't need to fix something that's not broken.
0: Yes, hang on, have Papua New Guinea signed anyone in that
1: not
0: game?
1: Yet, not yet. No, they haven't signed anyone yet. But the big part of me last night is that I just mentioned before the players leaving the club, right? So at the end of the game, Bo, you've been in clubs before. When you have a player that either moves on, retires in the season, there's normally like a video montage.
0: Big
1: the players,
0: moment.
1: They get presented the jersey.
0: Family.
1: They get to wave themselves off in front of the fans. Last night, there was nothing for the Broncos.
3: You're kidding.
1: And this is where the chat...
3: For Reynolds.
0: Post-game or anything?
1: So only for Reynolds. All Reynolds got was a jersey in a framed jersey.
0: But what do you mean, on the field?
1: This is a bloke that's played 320-odd games.
0: Yeah, yeah.
1: He was the only one recognised. Corey Jensen won a competition last year. Payne Haas has moved on. There was not even a highlights package.

0: to what they'd done. All they did was walk around to the crowd and just wave. The crowd was more worried about a promotional tool of sending a car, like giving a chance for someone in the crowd to win the car.
1: It's not a BT50, is it? They're not having a way out.
0: It wasn't about the BT50. Oh,
1: bloody hell.
0: But the fact was, for the biggest club in the NRL, the biggest organisation, for them to come out and not even have a video montage of those players, I think that's pretty disrespectful to the playing group.
1: Why is that? What's going on there?
0: Because I just don't think they were organised. Like, yeah, it's been the chat of all week. Like, Adam Reynolds was told, he wasn't playing.
1: Mm.
0: And I don't think the people behind the scenes have did any work on how to let the guy go out and go out on his own terms.
1: There's a part of me that's like, I feel sorry for the Broncos, but then I remember the 90s and early 2000s.
0: Feel sorry for the Broncos? You're kidding yourself, brother.
1: When the competition wasn't fair.
0: When a club's nearly got unlimited third parties, do not feel sorry.
1: Nah, I'd love a couple of players to the Tigers, though, just while I'm saying.
0: I would take a couple.
1: I'll take four or five.
0: A couple of Sharks as well.
1: I'll take 13, actually.
0: A couple of Manly.
2: Definitely a couple of Manly.
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3: We must find another brain. You're crazy.
4: It's time to test the statistical knowledge of Sydney's Brains Trust with a guy that's the complete opposite of a genius. It's time for Bo Knows.
5: 25% of 40-year-olds have never done this. What is it? I'll go to you, Kat, first, because you're 30. How old are you?
6: 45.
5: Are you 45?
6: I know. I look great.
5: You look fantastic.
7: You look 21, baby.
5: It's the immaturity that made me feel younger. Yeah.
6: It's because, as I say, I like to be in the shallow end of the pool. Yeah, so people think I'm a bit younger.
5: 15-year-old.
6: Yeah.
5: But anyway, as you were, 40-year-olds, 25, a quarter of 20, 40-year-olds have never done it. What is it?
6: I'm going to say left the country. Because what's the passport numbers for Australia?
5: Yeah, it was low.
6: I reckon there'd be 25% of Aussies that probably wouldn't have a passport.
7: Why would you leave this beautiful country, Bo?
6: Tax reasons.
5: Capital gains, stamp duty, negative gearing,
7: don't buy a house.
5: Immigration.
7: Just rent, brother.
5: Never done this. I've never left the country.
6: Never left the country.
5: Why would you leave?
6: Well, can we do a quick poll in here? Has anyone here never left the country? That would be 40%.
7: All you got to do is just have a look at them. That's why. Well, I wouldn't be let back in.
6: Are you saying they might have some visa concerns?
5: I know you. Hey, buddy. I know you've been to Cambodia.
6: Cole with the rat's tail is clapping and going, yes.
5: Hey, this has got Southeast Asia written all over the table.
7: Yeah, Philippines.
5: One night in Bangalore Stadium. Tonight, tomorrow night. Pattaya. Wow.
7: Jeez.
6: Is that correct?
7: Is that correct?
5: Left the country. That's incorrect.
7: Oh, damn. Well,
5: you left the country a lot.
6: I do.
5: Good on you.
6: I'm in and out.
5: Well, you left Canada pretty quick.
7: Yeah, you did. Didn't like the old...
5: And you brought your tax issues with you.
6: That's right.
5: And the French. Oh, all right, Woodsy, 25. Because how old are you, Woodsy?
7: 35.
5: Are you 35 still?
7: But I look the oldest out of us.
5: You've been 35 for 8 years.
7: I know. Tell me about it.
5: I'm really happy for you. 25%
7: thanks, young man.
5: Of 40-year-olds. So this will be you soon, okay. Woods. In 20 years. 25% of 40-year-olds have never done this. What is it?
7: And it's Frisky Friday, isn't it?
6: Oh, go on.
5: Today's Frisky Friday.
7: Maybe a one-night stand.
6: Huh.
7: What do you reckon?
6: Yeah.
5: 25% of... What, a quarter of 40-year-olds have never had a one-night stand?
7: Never had a one-night stand.
6: I reckon that would be accurate.
5: Mm. Not my circles.
7: Oh.
6: No.
7: Really?
6: The circles you run in, oh, boy.
7: Yeah.
5: What, normal circles?
7: Yours is more of a square.
5: Albion Park. Look at it, Albion Park. Bloke here, right, don't you? Have you ever had a one-night stand, mate? Of course you have.
7: Yeah.
5: Bloody hell.
7: Okay.
6: All right, well, let's do another crowd participation.
5: Who's never had a one-night stand?
6: Who's never had a one-night stand?
5: Oh, they can't drop their hands lower.
7: I was just looking for all the women. I just want to know the women that had it.
5: The women are dragging.
7: Yes.
5: They're dragging their knuckles on the concrete. All right, let's see.
7: What is it?
5: Let's see if never had a one-night stand. Oh, Braith and Asti's come and turned up. Has he popped his head around?
7: Geez.
5: He's got both hands on the ground. Braith, you're not on yet. Oh, double Braith.
6: Double Braith.
5: Oh, he's on a video link.
7: He's on all fours.
5: He's mooing.
7: He's mooing.
5: All right, let's go to the callers. And let's have a think, too, between yourselves, guys, because we're going to come up with something good. We're going to lean on you a lot today because we are in that mood.
7: And it's frisky. It can be anything, guys.
5: 1-333-53 Sydney or we got the Pernaphone. Where's the Pernaphone?
6: 0457 10 1049. Has someone got that? Oh, actually, Big Soprano's got that.
5: Yep.
6: We're good. We're in motion.
5: I didn't charge you.
7: You took it home with
5: all right,
7: the other day.
5: 25% of 40-year-olds. I've never done this. What is it? Let's go to Cole from Werrington. Cole, you there?
8: I'm here.
5: How are you, mate?
8: Good, mate. Good.
7: He's looking good.
5: What do you got for us, man? You're live on the air.

0: I'm live on the air, yeah. Let's go 40-year-old virgin.
1: Oh, that's a good movie. Jeez.
2: 25%, that's a big number.
1: That's some blue balls,
3: yeah,
1: there, brother.
3: People these days are weird, man.
1: Yeah, yeah. They're different people, man. Yeah,
2: but no, but 40-year-olds are not in that generation. Like, they're...
1: You wouldn't be surprised, Kat.
2: I've got like a 40-year-old, I know the Gen
3: mate.
2: Zs have...
3: We have a mutual mate who's 40, Fred, and yep. He's got the communication bloody skills of a cockroach.
2: Oh, brilliant.
1: Yeah, he's got...
3: Trying to talk to him is like talking to a wall.
2: But then sometimes I've met people where I'm like, how the hell have you gotten laid? And they're doing fine.
3: Money.
2: Yeah,
1: money's the
3: cash.
1: Yeah,
3: our parents' money. Cole, how old were you when you lost your virginity?
2: Oh my god!
1: I reckon he was about 8. Ever have a look at him?
3: I reckon it was about 40 minutes ago. Cole has an
2: answer. You don't have to answer you don't that, Cole. We've met your lovely wife.
0: Hey. Oh, yeah, yeah. Me too. Oh,
3: yeah. Cole, you look great.
0: Thanks, mate.
3: Can you give Cole a key just so he doesn't kill
2: Cole,
3: me?
2: Is that answer correct? By the way.
1: Oh, no. Sorry,
3: can we
1: Cole.
3: Give him a $25 red cow voucher or something?
2: No, we're giving him a key. Cole, you've got yourself a key.
1: Yes,
2: to the Mazda BT50.
3: Good on you. Yeah. And that's not for keying cars, mate. Yeah. That is for your BT50.
1: Not for the fruit bowl either, brother. Come on.
3: Yeah, it is.
1: Oh, sorry.
3: Good on you, Cole. Appreciate your time, mate. Let's go to Woods.
1: Can I get the text line here? Which got right
2: yeah, go for
1: me?
2: It.
3: Go to the text line.
1: All right, I've got one. It's Lukey from Minto. He's got tried the back door.
2: Oh, good Lord.
1: Is that
3: 25% of 40-year-olds have never done this.
1: Is that the anus?
3: Luke from Minto.
2: Yes, mate. Like, you don't have to spell it out.
3: Luke from Minto. Luke from Minto.
1: I can confirm I haven't tried that. So
3: it's about Luke. That, yeah. Is that Luke from Minto?
1: Yeah, Lukey from Minto. I just said, I don't know, weird.
3: Don't even go there.
1: I'm not going to go there. I just left. It's Frisky Friday.
3: Nah, Luke,
2: is that correct?
3: No.
1: Is it correct?
3: Don't even answer, Luke. Actually, can we block Luke? Luke, give him a week on the sidelines.
2: Yeah, we're going to block Luke.
3: Luke, you got a week on the sidelines. Go back, go home. Go to bed.
1: He's been blocked. Sorry, guys.
2: All right, let's send
3: him as a key just in case.
1: Yeah, okay.
3: Just can't get in that back door.
2: We'll keep the key.
1: You don't want to be in that fruit bowl, brother.
3: Send him a back door key.
2: Jeffrey from Campbelltown is on the phone. Good morning, Jeffrey.
4: Good morning, guys. How's it going?
3: We're going well. Hands are freezing. Other than that, we're going good. Got a good crowd here, right. Eating out of our hands. 25%, Jeff, 25% of 40-year-olds have never done this. What is it?
4: Well, unfortunately, I'm not 40 yet, but I am married, but I'm going to go with marriage. They've never been married.
3: That doesn't make sense at all. I'm not 40 yet, but... I'm going to say married, but I am married.
2: Yeah. Okay. Well, he's not part of the stat.
1: He's not part of the stat.
3: It's hard to get married these days. Jeff, like, do you need to get married these days?
2: Well, you don't. It's so expensive. I've got friends that have kids, the whole shebang, and they're just like, why spend $80,000 on a wedding?
1: Oh, yeah.
3: Oh, my God.
2: When we've got really expensive kids.
1: What about the idiots?
3: And you're breaking up in 2 years anyway.
2: Yeah. Well, you just never know.
3: Half of half is nothing anyway.
2: Someone's on a dating app. You know, it's all just chaos.
3: Stuff in your daughter's name. Like, it's a joke.
1: Shocking.
3: Jeff, have you got kids?
4: I've actually had three. One's passed away, but we've got two.
3: Sorry, mate.
1: Sorry, brother.
3: You got two and you are married. We're sending you a key anyway now because the hands are back
4: beautiful.
3: Here. Sending you a key, and I got a feeling this answer is.
1: Hooray!
2: We are live from the Red Cow Hotel, enjoying free coffees here, a wonderful breakfast as well. We've got keys to give away to the Mazda BT50. Where the hell is Woods?
3: Woods has gone out and about. And before we go to him, I just want to say a big congratulations to everyone who's turned up.
2: Yes.
3: It is standing room only, but we've cleared space. I went out the front. There's a great gentleman in security because there's a big crew out the front. There's more people here than they had an Offspring concert here recently. And I went out there and said, boys, don't even check ID, let them in. They're all in here now. We're packing it, but we still have space. If you are in the area, get to the Red Cow. But we are going to go to Woodsy right now, who is out and about with the punters because he does it best. He takes half the team with him because he's a baby. Woodsy, are you there?
1: Hello, Bo. How are we going, mate? What's wrong? What's wrong with me taking the punters with me?
3: No, you take the team with you.
1: Oh, that's nothing wrong with that, mate. So I'm just out here because we've got a challenge later on the show, don't we?
2: We do. It's a moo-off.
3: You're telling the story, mate.
2: Yeah.
1: Brother, so we've got a challenge today, right? So we're out at Red Cow. You got a chance to win Bo's Mazda BT50. The one challenge is we need you to give us your best moo.
3: Love it.
1: Can you give us what noise? Like, we want to hear you. Yeah, right now.
3: Mine?
1: It's got to go for longer than 5 seconds, brother, right?
3: You want mine?
1: No. We want to hear the punter. What's your name, brother?
5: Ian.
1: I've got Ian here. Ian from where?
5: Pollard from Penrith.
1: He's given a full name. Ian Pollard from Penrith. How good is that? So ready? Go.
3: What's your address?
5: Local bus driver.
1: Yep. Oh, bus, are you getting paid
3: at
1: the moment?
3: What's your address?
1: Woods
3: asking.
5: Paid, so.

0: What street do you live in?
1: Oh, I can't tell you everything.
0: Oh, okay. Ready? Right. We want to hear your best move. I want to hear your best move because we're out of range here for the microphone. You ready? Ready? It's got to be longer than 5 seconds and we will need a lot of energy here, brother. You ready? Move. Keep going, keep going.
2: Bit short.
0: No, it's got to be longer than that. That was 4.5.
3: Oh, there's
0: 4.5.
3: Unhappy
0: is that a boo?
3: Here.
0: Yes or no? Boo.
3: The unhappy crowd.
2: It was too human.
0: Yeah. Oh, too human. One.
2: Too human.
0: Can you put some energy into it, please, brother?
2: Be the cow.
0: Moo.
3: Still sounds bored.
0: That's still a little bit too short.
2: Wait.
0: It's got to be longer. Come on, come on. Give us one really, really long one. Come on. Moo. Too long. Sorry, I've got to cut him off. Good try. Great work, Ian,
2: but it's not a joke. Don't treat it like a joke, Sydney. We're trying to get a correct move. First, he went human, then he went too long.
3: It was like he was blowing into a breathalyzer.
2: He just passed out on the ground. Yeah, Can you drag him off?
3: Right?
2: Would you drag him off the train tracks, will you?
0: He's done a good job. We'll get him a prize.
2: Put him on a train and send
0: come
2: him up
0: for
2: to
0: a coffee. Come on, brother.
2: Send him up to Katoomba.
3: I'll give him a $25 voucher to Red Cow. How about that?
2: Bring
3: him on in here. Got anyone else with your woods, or have you harassed a crowd?
0: Brother, what's doing? What's happening, champ? What's your name?
1: Nick.
0: You know, what noise does a cow make? Let's go to the pub. Do you know what noise a cow makes?
1: Yeah.
0: Can you give me a big one that goes for longer than 5 seconds, please? How long does he hold his breath for this, bro? He's unbelievable. That's what, come in here, mate. I want to give you a prize. Great, no, brother. That's what I've got there, Bowie.
2: That's a cow that knows it's about to be slaughtered.
0: That's a young cow, that one. What's a baby cow called?
2: That's a cow that's walking into the abattoir that knows what's about to happen to it. Give him a key.
0: Nicky. Put another one here, Nicky.
2: But don't let him drive for a bit. Don't let him drive that car for a bit. Make sure he's drivable.
3: Have you got someone else, Woods?
0: Can I ask a Seki?
3: Chris. Yeah, get Chris.
2: Please.
0: Can you give us a moo?
2: Love it. Give him a key and give him a couple grand too. I'm in that mood.
3: We'll be doing a moo off a bit later on. We've got Skip right in front of us dressed as a cow, so I'm expecting big things from you, Skip.
2: He's freezing.
3: He is freezing. Get the man a heater as well. Yeah. Warm him up before 8 o'clock. We'll get to it very shortly.
4: 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Follow at Triple M Instagram.
3: Yes, it is time for Frisky Friday jokes. Let's get into it.
2: Well, mine aren't really frisky because I'm just going to keep it on theme, you know, being at the Red Cow.
0: Okay. Right.
2: What do you call a cow in shining armour? Sirloin.
3: Oh, sirloin. Yeah. I love that. That's good. I like that a lot. Yeah.
0: That's terrible.
2: I've got another one.
3: Go on.
0: Another terrible joke.
2: I was driving with my daughter the other day and we were going past and there was a massive group of cows and I said to my daughter, oh, look, there's a flock of cows. And she goes, Dad, herd of cows. I said, of course I've heard of cows. There's a flock of cows.
0: That's a good one. I like that one.
3: Right?
0: That's a good one. That's
2: two, there's two cow jokes, compliments of the chef.
3: Okay. Well, it makes sense. They're not at the Red Cow.
2: They're not frisky, but I'm just laying. I'm letting you know where the bar's at on the ground. Take it from here.
3: Mine's a little more frisky than that.
2: Yes, yep. I love it when you get sexist.
3: Here we go. How does a bald man run his fingers through his hair?
2: Oh, righty. We don't have to bring bring gender into it.
0: Okay.
2: How to say it again?
3: How does a bald man run his fingers through his hair?
2: Oh, I don't know.
3: He cuts a hole in his pocket.
0: Ooh.
2: Okay, yeah. Pubes.
0: I've got a lot of pubes.
3: Yeah, but you're not bald.
0: So I've got a lot of bush.
3: Yeah.
0: Nothing wrong with that. All right. I'll level up here for you, Bowie. You ready?
2: I'll level up.
0: No, it's not too big today.
2: Yeah, bring us home, bro. help us out.
0: How does a car have sex?
2: How does a car have... I'm not going to say...
0: It's on theme.
2: How does a car have sex?
3: Oh, I think I know.
0: Our man Luke from Minto would like this one. It gets rear-ended.
2: Rear-ended,
0: yes.
3: It gets rear-ended.
2: Oh, yeah.
0: Yes.
3: Yeah. Oh, boy, the bar's low today.
2: A lot of backdoor jokes.
0: Yeah. Oh, yes.
2: Welcome to Penrith.
3: 133353. Let's get your Frisky Friday jokes.
2: Let's stay away from the back door. We'll
3: leave that there. Anyone in the crowd that has a Frisky Friday joke, we'll get you on next.

0: And
1: you get a key.
0: You're going to get a key. I'll be honest. We're going to be generous with the keys.
1: And you've got to give us a moo.
0: Yeah, and you've got maybe a moo. We are live from the Red Cow in Penrith. It is wonderful here. The coffees are beautiful. The food is beautiful. Come get yourself a free coffee. And we are right in the middle of your Frisky Friday jokes.
1: That's right. Well, yeah, forgot about the music.
0: Yeah.
1: Right in, horse. Yeah. I love Friday. I don't need to remind you guys how much I love Friday. I'm hard for it. But instead of going to the callers, we're inundated with callers and we don't have all the tech out here, respectfully. We're going to use the audience.
0: We've got a couple
1: of... There's what?

0: lot of people with their hands up with a Frisky Friday joke, but we're coming straight to you first. Carol Ann from Cambridge Park, welcome to the show.
1: G'day, guys.
2: Hey, Carol Ann.
0: What is your Frisky Friday joke? Ooh. And remember, you set the bar.
3: Yes.
1: Okay. So why Mentos? You know the mints?
3: Yep.
0: Yeah? Yep.
1: Because women can't.
3: Oh. Yes. I like that one, Carol. Oh, well done.
2: Carol, you get yourself a key to the BC50.
3: Surely a key. Well done, Carol.
2: Good on you, Carol. All right, I think we're going to go to
0: Kevin. Hang on. There's a couple of new age people that argue with

0: Think about that.
1: Let's go to Kevin from Penrith. Good morning, Kevin.
2: How are we?
3: Good, Kev.
1: All right, Kev, we're ready for
0: Big
1: you.
0: Kev.
2: I had my penis in the Guinness Book of Records, but the librarian told me to take it out.
3: Yes.
0: Can't do anything these days.
1: Kevin, you score yourself a key.
3: Yes. On you, Kev.
0: Good on you, Kev.
1: That is outstanding.
0: Love it, Kev. Oh, here's the cops.
3: Oh, here we go.
0: Just in time.
3: Oh, look out.
4: A long range shot from Anesta.
5: He's got it.
4: Oh, what a kick. He got a kick. Anesta has nailed it.
5: And Innocent takes it to the line and scores for the Bulldogs to win.
0: Now, joining us live now is Braith Anesta. Now, apologies to the crowd here. There's a lot of I Love Braith shirts. He couldn't make it. He took the wrong Porsche keys this morning.
3: And
0: he was stuck in his lock-up garage. So he's calling us from his penthouse in Coogee. Braith, welcome to the show.
6: Hello, team. How are we?
0: Good, mate. How good's an echo? Let's get straight into it, brother. We appreciate your time. We know you're a busy man. And also the eighth most influential man in Australia.
3: He should be number one.
0: He should have been number one. It's a bullshit poll anyway.
3: That's exactly right.
0: But they do a great job, the Telegraph, but he should have been higher. Braith, last night, mate, and you, the thing we love about you, especially on Fridays, you're honest with us, the whole Broncos fiasco. Woodsy spoke about it earlier in the show. They went up and got pantsed at home by Melbourne. Huge game. Then what happened post-game with, you know, an Adam Reynolds ticker tape parade, not much about Payne Haas, not much about Jesse Arthurs. I guess the first thing is, what's happening there at the Broncos and what's next? And do you think it was right what happened last night?
6: Yeah, well, I mean, it's a bit of a circus, right? And it's been happening all year now, and it's just got even worse as the year's gone on. You know, they haven't handled this week well at all, starting with the announcement of Adam Reynolds' retirement and the way that that went down. And then you kind of think, okay, well, if they play well last night against Melbourne, then it kind of puts to bed all the rumours about the split in the playing group and the relationships between players and coach. But then they play the way they did, and it was not good at all from start to finish. The celebration, yeah, it wasn't very good for Adam. And then, you know, you mentioned Payne Haas and Arthurs, and it says a lot about where they're at the moment. And what concerns me, and I've always been a massive supporter of Madge, and I think he's done a great job and over the last, you know, few years to win a premiership, and his career speaks for itself. But questions are now going to be asked, and it's going to be interesting to see how it plays out and whether, you know, Madge stays on for next year. I know that probably sounds a bit harsh, but the reality is with the performances and everything that's gone on this week, you know, everyone's been relentless already, you know, in the media and even, you know, ex-legends and they haven't been wrong. So it's only going to amp up now over the next sort of, you know, week or two before the season finishes, and the club's going to be under more speculation and more criticism.
3: Yeah, you're right, Braith, especially when you lose someone like Payne Haas, a once-in-a-generation front row forward, and we don't know the reasons why. The next question, we're out in Penrith, right, Braith? I've spoken to a lot of the punters out here. There are a lot of Penrith fans. The question mark for them is Nathan Cleary. He could get 1.5 a year from the Papua New Guinea Chiefs, which we know your man, Willie Peters, is coaching. Yep. Where are we at with that?
6: Yeah, I feel for... It's probably nervous times, right, for Panthers fans. I mean, he's the best, right? I love Nathan. And
0: I love him.
6: He's got every right to be in the position he is and the offer that he may receive. I've been concerned about this for a long time, and I've been mentioning it on 360. The thing with Nathan going to November 1, it shows that he's a big chance of leaving, because at the end of the day, Penrith are such a great club and a professional club, and they'd be offering him 1.6 and ratchets already. So for him not to take that, and him to go to November 1 means he wants to see the open market, and he's a big chance of leaving. Now you see this, these reports from the PNG Chiefs, which aren't confirmed, but still I can see it, because if you think Luai got 1.2 tax-free dollars, then Nathan's worth 1.5 every day of the week. I know for a fact that the third-party deals over in PNG are big. I know that it's a very lucrative position to be in for PNG, because if you sit back and think about it, rugby league is their number one sport. I think there's 17 million people over there. It's the growth of the country is incredible. They've got expats, big corporates over there now mining. You know, the potential earnings for Nathan is huge off field. And if you add the tax-free dollars, it's going to be very hard for him to knock back. Then you look at the players that have already signed and teammates that he's played with, Tor being one of them. They will have a premiership team, especially

0: if Nathan joins there. And I don't think it's looking good for Penrith. I hope he stays in Penrith, to be honest, because he's created a dynasty there.
1: That's not right. It's not right. Penrith have paid the price for success, and they've let go of the majority of their team and kept their spine and still have been successful.
0: I know.
1: Which leads me into my next question.
2: Ooh.
1: Have you spoken to Papua New Guinea about getting a Triple M over there with no tax?
0: Well, let me negotiate during the week and we can all go over there. What do you reckon we're in? I'm in.
1: Is there a chance where we don't have to go there? is there a world where we can have our money paid there?
0: Yeah.
1: Right, I'll probably do this off air. Can we have a bank system there like the old Canary Islands, and or we just send Woods there and we all get paid our 85 grand a year there, tax-free dollars? Because this, I need money.
0: My concern, Bo, is I love you to death, but being stuck with you in a compound would be an absolute nightmare.
1: Love the sound of that.
3: Totally agree, Brave.
4: Yeah, if you're in the BT50, that was enough.
1: Hey, Brave, come and hide over here. You're hiding in my hiding spot.
5: Bo Ryan, Kat and Woodsy. 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
6: What annoys people at the servo?
7: Pulling up on the wrong side. Like, I've done that. 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
7: 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But if I'm in the Cruiser, it's on the left side.
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1: Bo Ryan, Kat and Woodsy.
2: Yeah, just in time, guys, just in the nick of time. If you're just joining us, good morning, Sydney. You are about to hear some award-winning radio.
3: Oh, yes.
2: We are live from the Red Cow Hotel at 9 Station Street in Penrith, right on the corner. It is the Rolls-Royce position. They are lining up out the front around the train. They're going across the train tracks. We need to get someone over there to sort it out. Now, this is the crescendo of the show, I ain't going to lie to you. So if you're in your car, pull over, unless you're on the M8. We are about to have a move-off.
4: Oh, yes, we are.
2: You heard that correctly. We have four people. Well, we had 300, cut it down to 50, down to 40, now we're at four.
5: Yeah, ooh, very short list.
2: We've got Adam from Cambridge Park, Abby from Penrith, Skip from Leonay, and Dean from Penrith.
4: Yeah, the boys.
2: Who are going to have a move-off. The best move, as judged by us, and the 1,100 people here at the Red Cow will receive a key that could open the Mazda BT50. Are you up there with the crowd? Are you doing a bit of crowd work?
4: No, I'm just coming in to watch.
5: You just wanted to get real close.
4: They're going to get on all fours, and I can't wait to
2: see. Yeah, I want to see them on all fours.
5: Okay, should we start with Adam?
2: I think we should start with Adam, respectfully.
4: Let's go, big Ad.
5: Okay,
4: come on.
5: Let's go.
4: Come
5: here
4: on,
5: he goes.
4: Here
5: oh, he's,
4: go.
5: He's really
4: oh, he's shaking
5: limbering
4: around.
5: Up.
2: Adam looks like a waiter.
4: Oh, he's dead.
2: Oh, cat camel.
4: Jesus. Was that a
5: cow or a...
4: Yeah, one more.
2: Adam.
5: Here we go.
4: Remember, it's moo.
2: Moo.
4: Wag that tail, baby. Oh, yeah.
5: The visual of it really tops.
2: I've seen Adam at a strip club before.
5: He's on but a big
2: as
5: float.
2: The stripper, I remember that. You.
4: Yes.
2: Best $200 I've ever spent. I liked it. Oh. I liked when he started with a ghost.
4: Yes.
2: Like just to ghost everyone and then did a move. Ooh. Great, you're in front, Adam. Let's go to Abby from Penrith. I've got a good feeling about this.
5: Oh, Abby, the costume is outstanding,
2: I think
5: by
2: the jumping castle move costume could hurt you.
5: Yeah.
2: But, sorry, we're going to just send you Nikki. Can you help her down on all fours, please, respectfully?
4: Yep. Be careful. Be careful. Oh.
2: I want you guys over there in the south section, shut your eyes. How you going, Abs?
6: I'm going great.
2: Okay. Whenever you are ready, take your time. Can we get silence, please, in the audience? Take your time. The floor is yours. Let's hear you moo.
6: Moo!
4: Oh, yes. That was a good one. Considering she's wearing a blow-up jumpsuit.
5: Yeah,
4: that's
5: exactly.
4: Very hard to do.
5: It's awkward, but it is wonderful. Yes.
2: We have a new leader.
4: Oh!
5: Good on you, Abby.
4: Wow.
2: Good on you, Abby.
5: Oh, this next guy.
2: Oh, hang on. She's break this.
4: Still a couple to go, Abby. Still a couple to go. Or you could go to the abattoir.
2: Yeah, you could be the abattoir very quickly, Abby.
4: Mm.
2: All right.
5: So Skip has been here since about 5:30.
4: Oh, Skip's ready to
5: go. He's been waiting for his turn in his cow costume.
2: He has frostbite as well.
4: He's been on his knees all morning. He's been ready for this.
2: All right, Skip. Listen,
5: right,
2: Skip, don't rush into it. At the moment, you're coming last. Take your time with it. I've got a feeling the longer you go, the better it's going to get. Skip from Leonay. Let's go.
4: Oh, come on. You got more in you. You got more in you, Skip. Come on, Skip. Give us some more. Give us some more, Skippy.
2: Skip, that was good. A bit short.
4: Yeah.
2: I tell you what.
4: That's hard.
2: I'm going to be honest here because I'm like Simon Cowell. He started really well.
4: He started great.
2: And then I think he wigged out halfway through.
4: Oh, really?
2: Stood up.
4: Really?
2: And cows, because you have to be a cow, they can't just walk around. So... Abby remains in front, in my opinion.
5: Okay, well, we've still got Dean from Penrith.
2: Dean from Penrith, local hero, makes some noise.
4: Yeah, Dino, let's give a loud applause.

0: on.
1: All right, Dean, he's got his best clothes on too.
0: Oh, yep.
1: Oh, pretending like he's never been on his knees before.
2: Oh, it's like, I feel like a cow is proposing to me.
1: He's
2: right
1: like,
2: now.
1: Oh, how do I get on all fours? You know how to do it, mate.
3: I got to be able to get up quickly if you come too.
1: Can we get the mic?
0: Oh, yes.
1: Hey, sorry, mate, go again.
4: Alrighty, so are we ready?
2: Yes, we're waiting for you.
1: Now, you are the crescendo. Abby's in front, Skip's not too far behind. Adam has to be a butter bing in about an hour and a half. The pressure is on you. Mate. I have a really good feeling about you. We've got a few side bets.
4: I've had my Weet-Bix this morning too, so.
1: All right, the floor's yours, funny man.
0: Hope you don't have too many.
1: All fours, mate, get them hands down, please.
3: All fours, all right, here we go.
1: Oh. Here we go. Nicky, keep it near his mouth. 3, 2, 1, go down.
4: Moo!
0: did that cow turn into the Incredible Hulk halfway through? Jesus.
1: Jeez.
4: Yeah, that's the fiber. Yep.
2: That's the fiber. Oh, I'm going to be honest here.
1: The cow was going all right until a cow entered a cow.
0: Yeah.
1: I mean,
0: Ads was getting too close.
1: The cows behind him. I can't split them. This is how we're going to do it. At the moment, it's Abby and Dean, Skip and Adam. Respectfully, you guys come last. Abby and Dean. We're going to do some crowd work. Who thinks it should be Dean? Oh, that's skinny. Mm. Who thinks it should be Abby?
0: Who thinks they should go again and do it again?
1: Oh, we'd love to, but we've got dangerous Dave.
2: Who thinks we should just give them all keys?
1: Yeah!
2: Everyone that got on the all fours to moo in my book deserves a key to the Mazda PT.
1: And just before 9 a.m, who wants to see Kat do it?
0: Yeah!
1: I've never seen a Kat moo.
5: Watch all the best bits of Bo Ryan, Kat and Woodsy on Instagram. Follow at Triple M Instagram.
2: We've got a lot of people walking by right now. We've got a lot of people in here having a free coffee. Where is our man Woods?
1: Great question, Kat.
0: Hello, Kat. Lynch.
1: We know when Woods goes somewhere because he takes 15 people from
2: our
1: team.
2: Suddenly now, the table's empty.
1: Yeah, the tables have turned. I don't understand. He's over there at the train station because he's a man of the people. Very popular, not including in Queensland. And he's over there now and he's joined by someone, our man Awad. Who are you with?
0: I'm with Benny from Katoomba. So I just come across and we're just talking like, who needs a car? I wanted to talk about, you want to win Bo Ryan's wheels. And he's Benny from Katoomba. I was having a chat. He's actually, you're a South supporter, aren't you?
6: I am, yeah, mate. Yep.
0: So he's that random South guy that just pops up everywhere.
1: Oh, great.
0: Come and say hello. And, mate, he's a big fan of yours, Bo.
1: Oh,
0: and he
1: great.
0: Wants to win your key to your Mazda BT50.
1: Oh, great.
6: Yeah, well, I just dropped my BT Mazda 50 off to be repaired, so a new one would be great.
1: Oh, well, you can't have two.
0: See, there you go, brother.
1: But you just lost yourself a key, mate.
0: No, mate, he's got to drop it off to get his repaired, mate. So he's hoping you can get a brand new one in return.
1: Okay, I know you're doing. Yeah. Double key, yes.
0: Well, that's it. So I thought, you know, why not? We'll try to get him into the red cow. Maybe try to get him to win another key for Bo's Mazda BT50. What
1: good
0: do you reckon?
1: Idea. Yep.
0: Are you talking to me or are you talking to... I'm talking to you, Bo.
2: Yes. No, we're very happy with it.
1: Silence
2: excellent.
1: Is definitely out
2: yeah,
1: there at the
2: wonderful.
1: Train station.
2: How good.
0: It is. So, look, I've got a little surprise for you guys, actually, because I've picked up Benny and we're just gonna go for a little walk. We're gonna meet you. Can you come out to the front of the red cow, Kat and Bo? Can you just walk out the front, please?
2: Okay.
1: Our mics are attached to each other. We can't go.
0: Really, really?
2: Yep.
0: Oh, it was just stock standard. You just will not leave the studio now. You won't leave the pub. Yeah, so if you have a look outside the pub, we've got a little surprise for everybody.
1: All right, everyone look outside.
0: Yeah, we've got a fancy little thing that we might be giving away just a little bit later on.
2: Oh, you're in.
1: Oh, is that Aaron?
0: Yeah.
2: BT50.
1: Oh, is that Aaron Woods and Macaulay Culkin?
0: Yes.
1: Oh, my God.
2: Watch out for the truss.
1: Oh, my God. Oh, geez, you got T-boned.
2: Oh, my God.
1: Why is Chris Hemsworth on the side of it?
0: I have no idea, but hey, look at it. Yeah, this is the car you could be winning, everyone.
1: Oh, that's a sexy car.
0: I'm with Benny, gets a free ride to it.
1: I tell you what, it's a hot driver as well.
0: Hey, Bowie, that's for you.
1: Oh, Woodsy.
0: That's what you call the bird.
2: Did he moon you again? Oh, you're going to get arrested for that moon, Woodsy. We've talked about this.
0: Oh, sorry about that, guys. Sorry.
2: Oh. Well,
1: you're lucky Woods, me mic pack just fell out. Yeah. Mate. You were a dead man, but I forgot what I was going to say. That's a beautiful car, mate. Drive it straight into the Nepean River, buddy. We'll see you soon. No, don't ruin the car. That could be yours, Sydney. How good was that?
2: Hey, I reckon.
1: 1-3-3-5-3 if you want to win it.
2: I reckon I've got about another 5 keys up my sleeve.
1: Up your what?
2: Up my sleeve. And that is not a metaphor for anything. Thank you very much on Frisky Friday.
1: I didn't say anything.
2: I've got 5 keys up my sleeve. I reckon
1: you're
2: we're going to give them.
1: No,
2: I know. I know I am.
1: Mm-hmm.
2: I reckon we're going to give them away to 5 people.

0: Well, inside this pub right now.
1: Oh, I got what you're saying. Inside.
0: Five keys.
1: I know where you're going.
0: In this pub. We just need to know how bad people want
1: them. How much you want the keys? Oh, yes.
0: Okay. All right.
1: Get your keys out. Everyone just start getting your keys out.
0: Yeah. Lady in the blue, you've got a key.
1: There you go. We're doing like Oprah.
0: Yeah.
1: You win a key.
0: Posty, you've got a key.
1: You get a key 100%, mate, with that eye contact you've been giving me all over.
0: You get a key. Oh, our man Marky in the poncho man, you get a key. Our ladies over here, you get a key.
1: Hey, up the back of the speed dealers, you got one, darling.
0: Oh, you get a key. Tiger's jerseys,
1: you have a sympathy key.
0: All right, I think I've given away about 40 keys, but God, this is fun.
1: We're going to need more keys.
2: Simmons up the middle, Rosie Simmons. Simmons gets it. Great footwork.
3: Short drop out by Canberra in an effort.
1: Joining us now live, I never thought this day would come, a good mate of mine.
4: Oh, how good is that?
1: Coached me, one of the most lovable men in rugby league, Penrith legend, Roy Simmons. Roycey, welcome to the show, mate.
5: G'day, boys. How's it going?
1: We're going well. Talk to us. You are you're out there on Roycey's big walk. You're walking from 24th of August to 4th of September. That's a long walk, Roycey. Out through, well, the middle of New South Wales. Where are you right now, Royce?
5: Mate, I'm in a... Don't laugh, but I'm in a pub at Dubbo.
4: Surprise, big man. Stopping
1: at every pub, Royce.
5: If we do walk past a pub in a little town,

0: one. We do have one.
1: You got to sample it, Roy. You got to sample it.
0: Yeah, now, no, we're in between Dubbo and Parks, mate. We're about 30k out of Dubbo, and we're doing about a 30k walk today towards Parks.
1: Now, I've known you a very long time, mate, and in 2021, well, not only the rugby league community, but the Australian community was rocked when you were announced you were diagnosed with early onset dementia. Now, the reason for this walk, you've been very vocal in bringing awareness and trying to do something positive. What's the response been like, mate? It's been 5 years. What has the response been like, not only for the walk, but the support around you from the NRL?
0: Yeah, it's been fantastic, mate. All the support, especially from my old teammates, you know, and the blokes I got to coach over the years and so on, associated with, they just all jump in and walk with me and support it and make the awareness of it. You know, not many people know that it's the biggest killer of people in the world now, and Australia, of course. You know, it's just a, you know, and people as young as 30, 40s and 50s are starting to get dementia now, so it's something that needs to be addressed. So anything we can do by raising a few bucks, and we've supported, I think, about 5 research programs now, and they're all up around the 380,000. So, you know, we've spent over $2 million on supporting Dementia Australia. So hopefully one day one of them brilliant young doctors find an answer.
2: Bruce, you've been a big part, obviously, in my career, and same as Bowie, but you come up with this sort of the foundation, the walk, since 2022. What made you come up with the walk, and how did you get to it?
0: Well, mate, what happened when I was told by the specialist that I had dementia, I went home and was sulking and, you know, walking around feeling sorry for myself and that sort of stuff. Then after a month or two, I thought, I'll wake up to yourself and do something a bit positive. So I got a committee together of great people and decided to start the walk and do some other functions during the year to raise money, but more awareness, you know, about how bad this disease is getting. So that's how it all happened, yeah.
3: Royce, these two in here just give you such a glowing report. They loved their time under you as a coach.
1: Oh, and he made it hard for me as well, Royce, a lot of the time.
3: Yeah,
1: he was a bully.
3: Well, I want to know, how did you go with Bo, honestly?
0: Oh, you didn't coach Bo, you just let him go. You know, he's way above my ability. He's more a Jack Gibson or someone, you know. Just let him go. Let him do his own thing.
1: When I was doing impersonations all the time, mate, you're on the field, Royce used to say. I remember Tommy's. I'll tell you one thing about the Tigers and Royce, that Royce and Sheensy were ahead of the game. We used to do visualisation before. They call it manifestation or whatever now. But we used to do it that much, me, him and Robbie Farrow. We lay it on the ground. We're doing it that much, and I was talking, and Royce said one day, mate, you've got to visualise running at Manu and this and that. And I was doing it for about half an hour, and then I woke up and I realised he'd gone home.
2: He's ahead of the game.
3: Quite often what happens in our post-show meetings, Ross.
1: Yeah. We have meetings.
0: I was back out of Wallachia having a schooner, mate, and you were still asleep.
1: Royce, I was yelling at, hey, we're very proud of you, mate. If you need anything, you know Triple M and the NRL community are here. You are a salt-of-the-earth bloke, mate. You're not going to hear a bad word about Royce Simmons. And wherever you walk, mate, we will follow. Good on you. You're going to beat this battle, and we're here with you all the way, mate. And so is Penrith.
0: Yeah, and it's great, mate, your support. You know, if you're just keeping awareness and all that, mate, it's fantastic. Yeah, so thanks again for your support, boys. And never doubted you.
1: And hey, he's up on the scooters, mate. Got a bit of walking.
0: All right, mate. All right.
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4: Happy Friday, Lou. Happy Friday, Josh.
5: Happy Free Ball Friday.
4: Oh, that's right.
1: And I'm free. Free balling.
5: Well, that's factually accurate.
6: Not for me.
5: Good.
6: I'm in jeans, mate. Yeah,
5: atta girl. You, mate?
4: Oh, no, factually accurate for me.
5: Yeah, yeah, you're free balling.
4: I'm free balling.
5: It's one of the freer days.
6: Are you?
5: Oh, yeah.
6: I don't think you've ever missed one. You've missed one.
5: I reckon maybe I missed one or two.
4: There was one that Josh missed. Got a memory of being very disappointed in him.
6: Should have just lied about it.
5: Should have, but not that sort of a bloke.
6: Oh, yeah.
5: You know what I mean?
4: No, we'd never do that.
5: Yeah, we'd never do that.
6: Hey, I've got a fact.
5: No, good.
6: Did you know there are over 4,000 varieties of potatoes?
5: Yes.
6: Oh.
5: Who doesn't know that, mate?
6: 4,000?
5: Want me to name them?
6: No. It would be really boring.
5: White potato. White potato with a bit of dirt on it.
6: Red
5: white
6: potato.
5: White potato with a bit more dirt on it. Red potato. Red potato with a bit of dirt on it. Red potato with a bit more dirt on it. Sweet potato.
6: Well, it's Kumara in New Zealand.
5: Well, it's sweet potato. Yams.
6: Yams not a potato.
5: Yeah, bush potato. Yams with a bit of dirt on it. Yams with a bit more dirt on them.
4: White.
6: Well,
4: yams
6: I wish I had earplugs.
5: White yam potato with dirt on it.
6: Wish I had earplugs right now to block you out.
5: You got headphones on.
6: Segway.
5: Oh, shivers.
4: Oh, segway. She was doing a segway.
5: Oh, she was doing a segway.
6: Yeah.
5: Oh, shivers.
6: Because the world of earplugs is rattled.
5: Now, earplugs. Is that what you're saying?
6: Yeah.
5: Yeah, you say earplugs.
4: You know, the AirPods.
5: Because of your accent.
6: Earplugs.
5: Yeah, you say earplugs. It's your accent. So go the world of earplugs. So go ear.
6: World of earplugs is rattle.
5: No, try ear.
6: Okay.
5: Do an ear.
6: Yeah.
5: Don't be grumpy. Do an ear.
6: Yeah.
5: A bit more like anger.
6: Ear.
5: Ear. Like that.
4: Like. Okay, so we might find out how the world of earplugs is rattled.
6: Like, you've worked with me for 4 years. You know I have an accent.
5: You got an accent? Ee.
4: Okay.
6: If I hear that one more time, I'll actually quit.
5: Ee.
6: Don't ruin this glorious day and have beef between you and I.
5: There's no beef here. There's no beef here. There's no beef here. Now, you segued into a great yarn last break, didn't you?
6: Earplugs.
5: Well, a bloke, yeah, it very good. Not earplugs. You did it right. You're Australian.
6: Take me back to my Marmite.
5: In Aotearoa. So this is a pretty gnarly yarn. Bloke's doing a bit of work or something. His name's Wallace Lee.
6: Great name.
5: Oh, he's a bit of a Wally if you ask me.
6: Where's Wally?
5: Where's Wally's earplugs? So he uses earplugs obviously for work or something, right? Anyway, he's put an earplug in. And he's forgotten about it. And so we think maybe just with time, you know, he's going

0: pushing the one. He'd forgot to take
1: he's
0: it out.
1: He's lodged it so in further.
0: He's lodged it in, and maybe he's just lodging until he just accepted the fact he was deaf in his right ear.
1: How do you forget? Like, because for me, earplugs fall out. Like, you know, when you're trying to squeeze them in or whatever, those squishy ones, absolutely would fall out. I could really? Never not remember that it's there. They're so uncomfortable to me.
0: Well, it's wild to me. It's what, yeah, because I use them a little bit. If I go home, you know, going for a shot or something, you put the, you squeeze them in and they just sit, and it's like, it's so noticeable that you've got an earplug in.
1: That's what I, yeah.
0: He didn't realise for 5 years.
1: 5 years he thought he was deaf from an earplug.
0: Seriously, 5 years, blocked ears. Crazy.
2: She's looking at me.
1: We've still got another 2 hours to go, Jack. I wouldn't.
3: That's true. This is early in the show.
1: I wouldn't.
0: Yeah,
3: on Lou's bad side.
0: Good point. Anyway, he goes in and the surgeon plucks around with some tweezers and then pulls out the earplug after 5 years. So you just forgot.
1: So you hear those horror stories of like a bloody spider farm living in your ear for 3 years.
0: Yeah, the famous spider farm story of three years.
1: True.
0: What do you mean?
1: It was like a spider farm. Well, maybe farm? One. Maybe.
0: I think it was a spider.
1: Well, that's amazing.
0: Okay, yeah, sorry. Yeah, remember that spider farm yarn? About them living in the ear.
1: But even having one in your ear.
0: Oh, it'd be horrific.
1: Just a little tickle every now and then.
0: I was fly blind as a kid. Remember? Had a maggot in my ear. I got fly blind as a child.
1: Don't.
0: And I was apparently uncontrollably screaming. Went to the doctor and they pulled a maggot out of my head.
3: You didn't just forget it was even in there?
0: Oh, I was probably 8 months old.
1: You were a little maggot.
0: Yeah, I was fly blowing people.
3: Which means you don't actually remember it being in there.
0: Well, that's...
1: You were told about it. You put mayo on the story, I reckon.
0: Yeah. Well, just ask mum. Don't be cranky about the ear stuff.
1: Don't muck with me today. Mess around and find out.
0: 133353. When did your memory fail you? I've got million yards. I mean, I went to the wrong town the other day to pick you guys up from the airport.
1: Let's not get into that either.
0: You were flying in Armidale. I went to Tamworth. I forgot the airport you're flying into.
1: You're a silly goose.
0: Once I was going to a boxing class, I put my boxing gloves on the bins outside near my ute, ran back up in the house because I forgot something, and then just walked back down, drove to Westfield and just walked around Westfield for 2 hours, came back and saw my boxing gloves still on the bins and then forgot that I had a boxing glove.
1: Mate, we've got to get you to that ADHD appointment.
0: There are honestly three instances every day where I ruin someone else's day.
1: Yeah.
0: Because of my memory.
1: Often mine.
0: Elias, talk to us. When did your memory fail you?
4: Mummy, Daddy, how you doing?
0: Hello, son. How are you?
4: Well, very well, thank you.
0: That's good.
4: So 2 years ago, I think if I do the maths correct, 2024,
0: yeah, mate.
4: I went on The Voice and started getting a few gigs coming through.
0: Man.
4: I'm just a young farmer from country Victoria, so I don't really know what's going on.
0: Yeah.
4: So, I had a few gigs rolling in, and in the space of 1 weekend, I'd booked in 3 gigs accidentally and forgotten about 2 of them, one of which was a wedding and the other one was a charity gig.
0: No!
4: And so the first one that I booked in, I actually put in my calendar, but the other two I forgot about and they're all meant to be on at the same time. So sort of shot myself in the foot a bit. What'd you do?
1: Yeah, who'd you pick?
4: I had to go with the one I booked in first, which was the agricultural show. And,
1: shit.
4: And
0: then
4: it's
0: like
1: wedding.
0: Was it AgQuip?
1: And charity.
4: Yeah, I had to just, let him go with the one that booked in first and then had to call them up, the other two, and say, oh, shit, sorry.
0: Brass.
1: What did the wedding do?
4: They said, do you know any suggestions? And I said, oh, I'll give you a couple names, but sorry, I don't know. I can't really do that much.
0: Mate, I feel for you because this is almost a weekly thing for me. I feel like I'm always trying to pull myself out of a fire of shit that I've double booked and then trying to make it work. And it's a constant struggle, bro.
1: Yeah, I feel you.
0: But like the wedding and the charity and then the action.
1: I know, two hard ones to do now. Thanks, Elias. Cooper, when did your memory fail you?
5: Hey, how are we?
0: Good, mate. How are you?
5: I'm good, thanks.
3: Hey, let's get into it, Cooper.
1: Beautiful. Tell us your story.
0: Did you forget you're on the radio?
5: Yeah, I did, to be honest. about a month ago, we had a new guy start at my work. So he worked there before me, but he had to go for family reasons.
0: Yep.

0: came back and he introduced himself to me and he asked what my name was, like gave me a handshake, whatever. And I looked at him for about a solid minute and just stared him in the eyes.
1: You forget your name.
0: Just absolutely no idea. And then a guy behind me introduced me and said my name. And even more embarrassingly, he had the same name as me.
2: No. So you're like, I am. Who am I?
3: What happened?
0: Yeah, what happened?
3: Just
0: completely blank. I didn't even say anything.
2: It's unbelievable.
3: This is the sort of thing that happens when you like, it's love at first sight. And like you meet something, you're like, oh, yeah, in a movie. What's your name? And you're like, blah, blah, blah, blah, blah. Was he a handsome gaper?
1: No,
3: didn't
1: no response.
3: Answer that, did
1: okay. I forgot. Jack, I think he forgot. I think Goober once again forgot he was on the phone. Lou and Jack.
3: It just keeps forgetting everything.
1: On Triple M, we're shortly going to meet a new business for a business jingle.
4: Business jingles.
1: Lou and Jack, writing your business a jingle is just the beginning.
3: That's right.
2: I'm unsure if we've had a sport business.
3: I don't think we have.
2: No, this will be a first in the sporting realm.
3: Correct. We got Reese on the line from Four Zone Golf. Reese, talk to us. How are you, mate?
5: Hey, guys. Yeah, this is a first. This is pretty much a new style of golf.
2: Ooh, so, talk to
5: so
2: us.
5: So yeah, think of like the pickleball of golf. It's basically played like putt-putt, but with a wedge and a pickleball anywhere you want.
3: Okay, so explain the kit. So you've got an extendable club?
5: Yeah. So I've got an extendable club with a big head.
3: Yep.
5: So pretty much anyone of all ages or heights can come and have a go, and it's easy to hit. Like the hardest thing to do in golf is even just hit the ball.
3: Yeah.
5: When you're first starting out.
3: Couldn't agree more, mate.
5: I've got like the best pickleballs that I can find that I think work really well, and a bucket that pops up. So you just sort of put it on the ground, you put a flag in, and you pretty much set that up around a park or golf course park or police station or whatever you need to do.
3: Yeah,
5: and I've done it off Australia's steepest street. That was a fun one.
2: I see here it's comes with light up balls as well. So you can play it at nighttime, which I feel like is fun if you know, having a few drinks in the backyard and you're like, oh, beautiful. Crack it open. Oh, let's play some golf.
3: 100%.
5: Absolutely, we do. Actually, that's going to be the next time I'm going to come out with first set I'm going to come out with is a one-hole set. Do trick shots and stuff, kind of like what you'd see on my TikTok if you have a look. And come out with a four-hole set for cheaper than the company that made it up, Bucket Golf, which only does a three-hole set. And that's going to have like a esky backpack so you can take your drinks around with you.
3: Well, it's genius. So it's essentially portable golf.
5: It's portable golf. Portable golf. Absolutely.
3: Well,
5: yeah,
3: four-zone
5: with
3: golf.
5: Like putt-putt vibes. Yeah.
3: Yeah, okay. Mate, I love it. Now, you've got your TikTok, which is Four Zone Golf. You've been posting some videos, starting to get a little bit of traction. I believe you're in the process of setting up your website. This is great for us. This sounds like...
2: Oh, we'd use it here in the studio.
3: This feels
5: I'd come and set up a course for you guys. I already go around and set up all over Brisbane for free and let people have a go. So, come and let you guys have a crack.
3: That's right up our alley. Now, in terms of style, I'm feeling upbeat. What are you thinking, mate?
5: Orange and green. So the colors of my logo. Yeah, it's all going to be orange and green.
3: Reese,
5: Golf, the American company.
3: My sweet, sweet angel. I meant the style of the bingle.
2: We're an audio platform.
3: Of the
1: business jingle.
3: Of the song.
5: Oh, the jingle.
3: Yeah, so what style?
5: I thought you meant the style of the set.
3: Style
5: of the jingle.
3: Because you've got light up balls, I'm feeling like a bit upbeat, like dancy kind of
2: falls disco.
3: Out.
2: Right.
3: You know?
5: How's this? Can you do like a Stutterhouse style Bunt Fred Again inspired type song?
1: Oh my.
3: See, what you've just said are 7 to 8 things that I have no idea.
2: Would you like some help, Jack?
3: I think I'll really need Lou's help on
2: Fred
3: this.
2: Fred Again's like a really fun DJ.
3: I heard
2: of like house music vibes.
3: Okay, good. That's what I was thinking.
5: Yeah.
3: Okay, mate.
2: Let's get cracking.
3: I think we're going to have a lot of fun with this one. We're
5: going to
3: get cracking for Four Zone Golf. We're going to do Bunt, Fred Again, something else, and
2: inspired
3: other stuff.
2: By Fred Again.
3: Dance, trance, uplifting, fun. Let's get
5: Absolutely. The whole thing about it is just hype. Just hype me up.
1: Okay.
3: Right, Cowboy. That's what we're going to do.
2: Thanks, Reese. We'll chat
5: soon. Hell yeah. Thank you so much, guys. Can't wait to hear it.
3: Thanks,
1: Here we
3: Reese.
1: Go. We've got a bingle to write. Lou Judge on Triple M.

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6: Now, Lulu. Comment section.
7: I found another.
6: This is your favourite thing.
7: I found another.
6: And it's also my favourite thing.
7: I just giggle every time I find one, or if one of my friends sends me one and it's these comments, I'm like, oh, heaven.
6: Yep.
7: I could just lay in bed all night watching this.
6: What do we got?
7: Okay, so this is a bloke, and the caption says, guess what sport I do?
6: Right.
7: Now, for context, he has got a large resistance band around his waist.
6: Is it on his neck or...?
7: No, just around his waist.
6: Right, looks pretty high.
7: Like
6: from around the waist, or shoulder and waist. Yeah, righto.
7: And he's walking on his side, like sidestepping with the resistance band.
6: Crossing his feet over
7: as
6: he walks away so that resistance gets stronger and stronger. He's crossing his feet.
7: And it looks quite tough when he's doing it.
6: Yeah.
7: So then the comment section, pro eavesdropping. Like your head's down.
8: Like a cartoon character.
6: Yeah. Doing, doing, doing.
7: Training to be the best mountain goat. Now they're always like on the side.
6: I literally was thinking, like, does he climb mountains or something?
7: Yeah. Trying to leave the pub. Down, hiding from your mate.
6: That is me.
8: We're trying to leave home to go to the pub.
7: Yeah.
6: That also hiding. Me. King Ghoster.
7: Delivering a pizza in a blizzard. He'll let you be down.
6: Oh, the wind resistance. That's so great if he was a delivery driver.
8: I've got to get better at this.
6: I have to. The wind is toweling me up every time.
8: The pizza never makes it to the place.
7: Just blows back in your face. Running up on someone to fight them even though your friends are hot trying to hold you back. You're like, no!
6: Yeah. And you're all tough until your friends actually let you go.
7: Yeah. Me trying to run away in my dreams.
6: Yeah.
7: help.
6: Every time.
7: Checking to make sure students aren't teaching. Oh, sorry, students aren't cheating on a test. So you're going,
6: yeah, it's good.
7: Sneaking around on a boat in a storm.
6: Yeah. Yeah, well, that's also a job that you can have.
8: Yeah.
7: Training to be someone's sleep paralysis demon. And NASA moonwalk training.
6: Very good.
7: I've never trusted anyone the way you trust that band not to snap. So true. When I saw that, I was like, imagine that just going, bing.
6: I've had them snap on me.
7: No.
6: Yeah, and it's like a fear. You know when you're about to get shocked by an electric fence or something, you're waiting for the thing to hit you?
7: How are you pulling at arms?
6: Doing like, I was doing, when I, because I used to bugger my shoulders all the time.
7: Mm.
6: So then I'd always have to do resistance band training and I'd just have these bands and I'd have to do like half an hour in the gym before I could do anything else. And one of them snapped on me and it was literally like.
7: Did he face?
6: Because I'd always be thinking if my shoulder's not in a good position and it snaps and I jolt.
8: Yeah.
6: I could dislocate it again. Anyway.
7: I just got shivers.
6: What did he actually do?
7: That's the thing. I couldn't figure it out. People in the comments were saying badminton.
6: I'm thinking a skater or something.
7: I thought ice skating. Yeah, like, you know, that.
6: Or bloody water skiing maybe.
7: Yeah.
6: To get your legs real strong because, you know, you're always just sitting down when you water ski.
7: Yeah.
6: On your legs.
7: If anyone knows, DM us.
6: Yeah,
7: please. Lou and Jarch, if you've seen the video, I'd love to know.
6: That'd be great.
7: I'll be up at night if I don't figure it out.
6: Great comments, kid.
7: Thanks.
8: Who wouldn't want to win a $300 Giphsy voucher, basically a prepaid Visa card? 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
6: How good is that, dude? Pretty much
7: so
6: $300 prepaid Visa card. That is living.
7: I would love that.
6: Seriously.
7: Go hell for leather today.
6: Are you? Aiden, how are you, mate?
4: How you going?
6: Good. You know what I'd love if your last name was Assist? Now,
7: Aiden
6: mate,
7: Assist.
6: To Aiden Assist. Thank you, Aiden. I really appreciate it.
7: Well, the Aidenator.
6: Now, Aiden, mate,
7: Aiden Villa.
6: What's the general knowledge like with you, mate?
4: I know, tribute every week. That's where I met my partner. So I'm hoping that's helped out.
6: Well, okay. Lou's going to go hell for leather. She got a pep in a step, mate. So.
7: We found love at trivia. We found love at trivia.
6: Jesus Christ, that hurt my ears. I'm going to read the questions. First to answer gets the point. No need to buzz in, big fella. Aiden, are you ready?
4: I hope so.
7: What? Yes, I am ready.
4: I'm ready. Go for it.
7: Yeah.
6: Well, in that now! The sequel to How to Lose a Guy in 10 Days is reportedly in the works. Which actress and actor star in the film?
7: Kate Hudson, Matthew McConaughey.
6: Correct. Use Somebody is a song by which
7: go
6: band?
7: To, yeah.
6: Use Somebody.
7: Somba, Kimba.
4: Leon.
6: Yeah, correct, Aiden. Somba. Which NRL club has orange, black and white as team colours?
7: Which Tigers?
6: Giving it to Aiden.
7: Oh,
6: which drink is commonly used as a slang term for gossip?
7: Drink.
6: Yes, correct, Aiden. Tea. That's what you say all the time, mate.
7: Tea.
6: What is the name of the dragon queen in Game of Thrones?
4: Correct, Aiden.
6: Which board game features Boardwalk and Park Place?
4: Monopoly.
6: Correct, Aiden. What is the name of Lady Gaga's fan base?
7: The Gaganators. The fancy ones.
4: The poker faces.
6: Nah, it's little monsters. What is Australia's largest desert?
4: The Simpsons.
7: Sahara.
6: No, it's not the Simpsons. I thought it was, but this is wild.
7: The Margaret.
4: It's the Nullarbor.
6: Nah, it's the Great Victoria Desert. What?
8: Yeah, that is wild.
6: Didn't know that. Wait, does desert even have, Victoria even have deserts?
4: Who knew?
6: This is insane. Which?
8: Get on with it.
6: Sorry. Which fruit shares its name with a colour?
7: Orange.
6: Correct.
4: Orange star.
6: Who is Ross's first wife in Friends?
7: Rachel. Monica.
6: No.
7: It's his sister.
8: Christmas.
7: Candace.
8: Christmassy singer.
7: Candy.
6: Yeah, and Christmassy singer.
7: Him.
4: Jingle.
6: It's a carol.
4: Mate,
6: well, look, Aiden, I think you pumped her.
8: Yeah, I think you did.
6: I think you've absolutely pumped her.
8: 5-2 to
6: Aiden. 5-2
7: nice
6: to Aiden.
7: AIDS.
8: Okay, we'll move on. Hey, a $300 Giftsy voucher coming your way, Aiden. Well done.
6: Game.
7: Fun.
8: 3-2-1. Convergence.
6: Wow.
7: Damn it. Forgot that one was really recorded.
6: Convergence.
7: No, it's pre-recorded.
6: All right. This is a pretty simple game.
7: We've got to be in each other's brains.
6: That's right.
7: We've got to jump on in there.
6: LP's just going to count us down.
8: Yep.
6: Lou and I are going to each say a random word, completely random.
8: Yep.
6: And then, so if I say burger, she says shell. We then need to try and think of a word that's going to fit.
7: Krabby Patty.
6: Within, yeah, but that's
8: great
6: too.
8: Thinking,
6: great
8: though.
6: Great thinking. Until we eventually get the same word.
8: Let's see if we're on the same wavelength today.
6: All right.
8: Random word in the brains.
6: Yep.
8: 3-2-1.
7: Bartender.
8: Useless and bartender.
6: Okay, I got one.
8: 3-2-1.
7: Slack.
8: Spill and slack.
7: Spill.
8: This is interesting.
6: Spill, slack.
8: Spill and slack.
6: I got one.
7: Okay.
8: 3-2-1.
6: Piss.

0: Cocktail.
1: Oh. Cocktail and what?
2: Piss. Because you're spilling your slacks. Mm. That's a wee. So piss cocktail. Oh.
1: Piss mate. And cocktail.
2: This is the easiest one ever.
0: Is it?
2: Think about it.
1: Piss, eh? You can't give each other clues. Piss and cocktail.
2: You're gonna ruin this for me.
1: Here we go. 3, 2, 1.
0: Alcohol. Margarita.
1: Margarita and alcohol.
2: Alcohol.
1: I was also thinking alcohol.
2: Alcohol and margarita.
1: And you can't say
2: one.
1: Cocktail.
2: Nah.
1: 3, 2, 1.
0: Drink. Dinner. Oh, I was thinking margarita, pizza, and alcohol.
1: Oh.
0: So you're having dinner with you.
2: Or alcohol and a margarita. It's a drink.
0: Got one.
2: What is it?
1: The drink and dinner are the two words.
2: One. If it's, yeah, I'll go one.
1: 3, 2, 1.
0: Moretti. Oh, BX, it's Italian.
2: What?
1: Moretti? Yeah. Or, yes.
2: Moretti?
0: Because we've gone margarita. Yeah. So what do we got?
1: Beer?
0: Wine and Moretti. No. Oh, this is easy.
2: Josh, no,
1: what did you say?
2: I said wine.
1: Okay, so wine.
2: Drink and dinner.
1: Wine and Moretti.
2: Not Moretti that I've never heard of.
0: That's easy.
1: 3, 2, 1.
0: Italy.
1: Piss. Oh, this has already been said.
2: Yeah, I wasn't ready for it.
1: Okay, let's not get angry at each other.
0: Yeah, we're on a team.
1: God. Italy and we'll
0: Italy.
1: Have to go with piss. Yeah,
2: okay.
1: We'll have to go
0: okay.
1: with it. 3, 2, 1.
0: Rosé. Life.
1: You guys
0: love.
1: Are not doing well
0: love.
1: Today.
0: Oh, that's, come on. Love. Rosé.
2: All right, I.
0: Think where it's from.
2: I don't,
1: oh, that's this no. is, well.
2: Why would you do that? I was across it.
0: Sorry, I'm excited.
2: I was across it.
1: Yeah,
0: sorry
1: that was...
0: for been loving life.
2: No, you've buggered it. We've got to go back. We've got to start again. We're starting again. I can't deal with this. We're
0: okay.
2: starting again.
0: Right.
1: Speed round. 3, 2, 1.
2: Life.
0: Paris.
2: I said life again.
1: Life and Paris.
0: Yep.
1: Okay. 3, 2, 1.
2: Baguette.
0: Travel.
1: Baguette and travel. Nice. 3, 2, 1.
2: Bread.
0: Passport.
1: You could have said France.
2: France, yeah.
0: Bread
2: true,
0: and
2: true.
0: Passport.
2: Okay.
1: 3, 2, 1.
2: Money.
0: Plane.
1: Money and plane.
0: Oh. Yes.
1: 3, 2, 1.
2: Business.
0: Euro.
1: Oh. Business and euro.
2: Oh God.
1: Business and euro.
0: Yeah.
1: 3, 2, 1.
2: Factory.
1: Oh, you guys.
0: Factory in Europe.
2: Well, it costs euros to build a factory. Business and euro.
0: Okay.
2: What is it?
0: Factory in Europe.
2: Okay.
1: 3, 2, 1.
2: Access.
0: France. I reckon
1: we're gonna
0: call it a day.
1: We'll go two more rounds.
2: Access and France. Oh, I got one. Yeah.
1: 3, 2, 1.
2: Invasion.
0: President.
1: Okay, president and invasion. Can we get it here?
2: Yeah.
1: 3, 2, 1.
2: Trump. Oh, my goodness.
0: You're joking. You're joking, Ashman.
2: Are you kidding me?
0: Wow.
2: It's gone from one of the most horrific rounds to one of the great wins of all time.
0: Wow.
2: That was a last-ditch effort.
0: See, that what happens when we're good friends.
1: Lou, Judge on Triple M. Let's get
0: me.
1: Out of this segment.
2: Moretti.
1: Quit while we're ahead.
3: Business Jingles.
1: Lou and Josh, writing your business to jingle is just the beginning.
2: Hey, bingle time.
1: Ooh.
2: Bingle time.
0: This now, one, pretty fast.
2: It's punchy.
0: It's been a bit more learning behind the scenes, would you say?
2: Yeah, that's fine. Just a few practices, but that's fine. That's
0: yep,
2: what we do.
0: Yep, yep. We're professionals here now at the Bingle headquarters.
2: That is correct, at bedquarters. We've got Reese on the line from Four Zone Golf. Reese, how are you?
4: Yo, so good, guys. How you doing?
2: Brother,
0: Reese is always talent, hey? Full of life.
2: I love your energy, mate. Now, Reese, you are the owner and CEO of Four Zone Golf. It's basically portable golf. You've got an extendable club and golf kit that fits in a backpack.
4: Yep.
2: It comes with light-up balls. You can play at night. It's basically golf wherever and whenever you want, and it's for everyone.
0: It's so good.
4: That is basically it. And I just thought of this last night, but if a bunch of people buy one backpack, you all come together. You can make your own course together.
2: That's right.
1: True.
2: That's
0: group
2: right.
0: golf.
2: Group golf.
0: Mm.
2: See, it's
0: group
2: such
0: golf.
2: It's such a good idea because, you know, if you're at a barbecue or at the park, you know, having a picnic or whatever, you can just bring one of these things and essentially you can play golf, which
0: yeah.
2: is just like, it's such a cool idea, mate. We really love it.
0: Yeah.
2: So,
4: thanks, guys.
0: I think you're
4: going
0: to love this too.
4: To the shop.
0: Oh, good.
2: Pardon, mate?
4: For me, it's when my missus goes to the shop and I just have a hit in the car park.
2: Yeah, that's right. Yeah, yeah, yeah. That's right, mate.

0: That's incredible.
1: What do you think?
2: Holy, that's your best one yet.
3: Yeah.
2: I've got so many ideas running through my head already.
0: Oh, I love you, Reese.
2: Holy, you guys are going to get sick of it.
1: Hey, Reese, that is yours to do whatever you want with it. Put it on your website, TikTok, Instagram. We'll email it over and we hope you enjoy it.
2: Oh, my God. Thank you guys so much. Oh, hell yeah. If you ever want me to come in and set up a round of golf for you guys,
1: yeah,
2: do it.
0: Seriously.
1: We would love that.
0: Seriously, that's something that we really want to do. So we'd love to have you in here so we could play some four zone golf. But, mate, enjoy it. And, yeah, we're glad you're happy, mate.
1: Thanks,
0: really.
1: Thanks, Reese. You're full of beans.
0: Cheers, brother. It's the

0: awesome from.
1: Yep, very good. Mm-hmm. That was our song.
0: We
1: practiced that for 7 weeks.
2: Well, clearly.
0: Yeah.
1: 7 weeks for practice.
0: I think it was pretty good. It was
2: only really seven, good. And you got it that good.
1: Yeah. Seriously, mate.
0: Yeah, we're pretty talented. Yes, that's why they pay us the big bucks. Yeah,
1: that's right, mate. The buddy's in charge.
0: Anyway, we've got a DM, but a request. Mummy and Daddy, I've got an event this weekend that the dress code is dressy cash. Is it dressy or casual? Come on. What are we wearing? Help. Dressy cash. Dressy cash to me is a dress and maybe little kitten heels and a jacket.
1: What's a kitten heel?
0: Like a low heel jacket.
1: A heel, right. A dressy cash to me.
0: What'd it be for a bloke?
1: Well, maybe a polo t-shirt and jeans and boots.
0: Yeah.
1: You know what I mean? Because you still got a collar, but you're cash with a t-shirt.
0: What about a tuxedo t-shirt? Because it says I'm formal, but I'm here at a party.
1: Or a tuxedo t-shirt.
0: If I was her, I'd go tuxedo t-shirt.
1: Yeah, tuxedo too.
0: Go, that's what we've agreed on.
1: All right, love it.
0: Have a great weekend,
1: guys,
0: friends.
1: Enjoy your weekend. Hey, I'm doing all my pranks next week for Dad and Daddy.
2: Rude.
1: Very, very exciting. So we'll see. I'll just be anxious all weekend waiting for
0: perfect.
1: That.
0: What a great way to spend your weekend, mate. Sounds awesome.
1: See you next week, guys.
2: Yeah, and if you've got any last prank ideas for Jarch, get in touch at Lou and Jarch on the socials or the Triple M Win page. 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
1: Triple M Breakfast with Marto and Dan. They're Brisbane ass.
2: Good morning. Yeah, those three idiots have been lighting up the work group chat this morning. Already there's been some breaking news about Marto. I'll get to after we fire off a bit of Kenny Loggins to wake you up on your Monday morning. But first, with River Fire this coming Saturday, let's get you up to date with Triple M's Rock Dad at River Fire for Australian Retirement Trust.
3: 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Auditions, Triple M Brisbane, Facebook, Instagram, DM us. We've had some rippers. It's Sean, Benji and Charlie. Get a bit of Akadaka done.
4: We've had Adam and his 3-year-old daughter Tilly dressed as Emma Wiggle singing Twinkle Twinkle Little Star from

0: Ross Marto, Peter.
1: Peter and his son Josh from Woody Point, Sean.
2: This
1: and
2: is
1: he had his two of his kids.
2: Yeah, this is them.
1: Oh, this is Reggie and Charlie with Sean. You guys were great too.
0: Okay. And then yesterday we heard from Dan and his 17-year-old daughter, Chelsea from Regent's Park, who are also one of our finalists.
2: All right. Now, yesterday we also heard from Reese and his 13-year-old daughter, Amelia. This Margo, not enough to turn. You thought
0: Amelia,
2: the song.
0: I thought has great potential. I thought she has a good voice. I just don't feel like this song really showcased
1: tough song.
0: Her ability. It is a tough song, and so I asked if Reese and Amelia could send in a second audition.
1: And they did.
0: They could be my wild card entry.
1: And they did.
0: Yep. I believe so. Let's have a listen.
1: What song?
2: Let's find out. You got your chair there, mate.
1: So this is Reese and his 13-year-old daughter Amelia.
2: Re-audition.
1: Okay.

0: I think it was to showcase
1: Dad's ability on the guitar.
2: Well, he's doing Mumford and Sons.
1: But
2: they're in.
1: They're a finalist. Yeah, but, you know, guys, song choice can really make or break it. So through for the finals,
0: hold on.
1: You got to give us something else.
0: Who are you?
1: Seriously. This is an opportunity to showcase your talents live at the Triple M Rockstars Lounge. In the
2: sun. Yeah, that's what to give you advice sounds like.
1: Do as I say, not as I do.
0: Have you got one more there before we go into the weekend?
1: Yeah, we've got Dan and his 14-year-old daughter, Christina, from Windaroo, doing The Killers.
0: Ooh. I got sober, not a soldier. I got sober, I'm in.
1: They're singing together.
0: It's beautiful.
1: I just love that this is bringing families together, you know. Get the kids off their iPads.
2: Yeah, you're pressing your button.
1: Yeah, I'm in.
0: Well done, Christina. You make Dan sound good. Mm.
2: Jeez, you guys just let everyone through, don't you?
0: Bloody oath. Yeah. Well, isn't that what it's about? Because everyone will be here this time next week and we'll
2: work out. Three of them. So at some stage, you're going to have to make a choice. We get one each in the finals, and then of those three, only one plays.
0: I'm going to read Kyle Sandilands and say, mate, can you sort this out for me?
2: Work out
0: can
2: how to
0: you be
2: mean?
0: An arsehole?
3: 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Brisbane, almost time to turn up Marto, Margo and Dan from 5:30. And it's also time to kick off your morning to-do list at BP with barista-made coffee and your favourite breakfast snacks. Turn into BP this morning and it's tick,

0: Good morning, it's Triple M. Now, I promised it a bit earlier, but we have some breaking news about our man, Marto. We've just been sent a medical certificate from Marto through into the work group chat, and, well, it looks like it's written in green crayon. It says, Marto is crook. Cheers. And then what looks like rum spilt all over it. So pretty standard professionalism around here at Triple M Breakfast.
1: 133353.
2: Know your limitations.
1: Should have retired a little bit earlier. Stephen Capalabar, did you have a moment?
3: I had a moment, all right. Yeah, 58 years of age, so I've got a bit of few years on Fev. Got asked to go back and play mixed basketball.
2: Oh, Steve.
3: And, I was having a great game, and then 4 minutes ago, I took a jump shot, and this lady's taking me out.
1: A lady and, took you out, Steve.
2: Took you
3: fell
2: out.
3: Fell down, what and
1: Did
3: your
1: ACL? Oh,
4: took you out though. It's meant to be a non-contact sport. What? How?
3: Well,
4: did that
3: It ended up being rugby, I think.
1: Tried to block him.
3: Yeah. Anyway, I've gone to the surgeon with me MRIs, and they've and he's looked at me. And he's gone, mate, are you in pain? I've gone, well, only when my knee popped out when I'm on the.

0: He said, look, it's your other knee we're worried about. You need double knee replacement.
1: Oh,
2: oh
1: Jesus.
2: No. Double knee replacement. Have you had it done yet? Marto's had his knee done. He reckons it's the best thing he's ever done.
1: It hurts, though.
0: Yep. I've had them done, best thing I've ever done. But, the rehab was just ridiculously horrendous.
3: No more basketball.
1: The painkillers were good, though, weren't they, Steve?
3: Oh, Christy,
2: I need to find out more because I have a husband who needs two knee replacements.
3: Christy, it's tough. What happened? Should have retired, buddy.
4: So I'm a school teacher. I'm also my school's rugby coach. And

0: And the kids knocked it on, so I dived on the ball and I picked it up and I started running and I scored the try on the kids, but I've fallen at the same time and landed on my foot and broke it.
1: Oh, Christy,
2: how old are the kids that you teach?
0: I teach 10 to 12 year olds.
2: Oh, yeah, you showed them, didn't you, Christy?
1: Well done, Christy.
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5: 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Road damage for Rosewood Marburg Road southbound through Rosewood and Tallagalla, and roadworks for the Warrego Highway through Carolee and Riverview. 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

0: New week on Triple M means new prizes up for grabs on Triple M Breakfast. At 6.05 every morning this week, you can win your way through to the Mount Gravatt Rodeo. And, of course, we can't talk about a rodeo without hearing about this guy's rodeo adventure.
1: My jaw broken, nose broken, both my eyes blackened. So I got into a bit of marijuana and a couple of bottles.
0: All right, that'll do. That's at 6.05, then at 8.05 every morning this week. It is final victory.

0: 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It's 8 days' time. Margot's reading the words. That may come as a surprise to
1: Margot. Put your phone down, Margot.
2: No, it never comes as a surprise. I already know. I just said best unprepared.
0: So she has done no work, Angela, but she has won before off no work. You need five words, 60 seconds, no rhyming, no spelling, no part of the word, and it's all thanks to Automasters. 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I bought you enough time there, Margot. Whenever you're ready.
1: Your time starts shortly.
2: Angela, arts and what is what kids do at school or kindy? Arts and... Yeah.
1: One.
2: When there's something that smells really bad, what's that word they go, oh, geez, that's a what smell?
3: That's a stinky smell.
2: A worse word than that, you know. It got stuck in my nostrils.
1: Be careful here.
2: You know when you you bet on a horse, they say you have a what? I'm gonna have a what?
3: A win?
2: No. Okay, let's
3: a
2: move
3: blinder.
2: On. No.
1: No.
2: You know, when it's a Marto, I helped you with these words yesterday and I wasn't very good. Something wiser is the name of a beer.
0: Yeah, good.
1: Yeah.
0: Oh no.
1: Something.
3: Bud.
1: Yes. Two. Come on.
2: Okay. You know when you highlight something, you said to put great what on it? You know, really, you know that eyeshadow really. Yeah.
1: Come on.
2: You know, a really small bit. Oh, just take a what off, you know, the bottom of my dress.
1: Basic.
2: Smidgen.
1: Oh, smidgen.
3: Five. Eight. A bit of ham.
2: Yeah.
1: No, it's all over,
2: Angela, it was
1: over.
2: The word I was looking for was pungent. You know, the smell?
3: Oh,
2: pungent
3: yes.
2: smell.
3: Sorry.
2: Stupid word. Stupid word.
1: I gave you a half for shit, so that's three and a half. Well done, Angela.
0: Yeah, just swearing. Get a point there, Angela. Yeah. But not enough to come to the Rockstar Lounge with a sorry, mate.
3: Thank you, though, for the opportunity.
0: Mitch will give you another go at 9 a.m, all right?
2: Smidgen was the other one, Angela. Just a, you know, a small... Smidgen.
0: What?
1: Is Angela still there?
0: Does she have to be?
1: Bronco or Dolphin fan, Ange?
3: Bronco.
1: Well, come
2: Are you
1: over.
2: Still a Broncos
1: you
2: fan?
1: You can be a Brolphin.
3: Thank you.
1: Okay.
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6: A lot can happen to the people you care about in a year, a month, a week. So ask, are you okay any day? Because a conversation could change a life. Got a breakdown to look out for. Bruce Highway, southbound Dolly's Rocks Road, Moorabbin Downs. Already busy on the Bruce through North Lakes and Mango Hill. Usual Monday build, then one northbound Slacks Creek, Mount Lindsay Highway, busy through Boroney Heights. Just 10 days until Paw Patrol, the dino movie, roars into cinemas. 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
9: Good morning, I'm James Slake. One Nation has topped another news poll today with 30% of the primary vote, edging out Labor on 29% and leaving the coalition trailing on 19%. The result follows One Nation's by-election victory in Western Australia's seat of Secret Harbour on Saturday. Canberra is considering an import ban on smart glasses as part of new privacy reforms aimed at protecting Australians from secret surveillance and misuse of personal data. It's part of proposed sweeping digital rights changes that could also give Australians the right to have personal info removed from search engines and social media. The government is releasing its draft laws for consultation today. Victoria's announced plans to put prisoners back to work to help fix the state's embarrassing pothole problem. The program will use minimum security inmates as part of road maintenance crews. And Aussie boxing great Tony Mundine's died at the age of 75. He remains the only Aussie boxer to ever fight professionally across four weight divisions and hold national titles from middleweight to heavyweight.
7: Triple M Sport.
10: The Book of Mormon must leave Brisbane on 4th October. Don't miss Australia's biggest ever musical comedy hit. Book now at thebookofmormonmusical.com.au.
9: Para have put an end to the Sharks' hopes of a top-four finish after storming home with a huge 38-18 win at Combank Stadium. Frustration boiled over in the coach's box, though, with Craig Fitzgibbon hitting a screen after Tom Hazelton was sent to the bin.
11: You'd hit the screen if you were down 7-1 on penalties as well.
12: Yeah.
11: Yeah, when your life, when everyone's livelihood's on the line and you're down 7-1 penalties, yeah, you get frustrated. So I shouldn't have done that, though, to be fair.
9: And Wayne Bennett has pulled out of the race for the vacant Queensland gig, saying he wants to focus now on South.
7: Marto, Margo and Dan on Triple M Breakfast. Brisbane Ass.
13: 24 degrees. Cloud, maybe 1 millimetre of rain today. That is as bad as the weather is going to be this entire week. Saturday, for River Fire, we're looking at 33 degrees and sunshine. It's just unbelievable conditions for River Fire by Australian Retirement Trust. So you'll have to be cooling down with an ice-cold drink in Triple M's Rockstar Lounge. It's the best place to watch the planes and the fireworks. You can win your VIP tickets at 8.05 on Triple M Breakfast.
14: We were briefly touched on that Coolum mechanic who was over in Bali, and there was some public fornication on some local's driveway. Looking at 1 to 2 years jail,

0: updates provided on the case, and it's very, very interesting, and it's a very Australian story. This is Bali. A lot of us have been there, and we know what goes on. He was in a fair bit of trouble, looking at 1 to 2 years in a Bali jail.
1: A Sunshine Coast mechanic caught in a daylight sex romp in Bali has told police the encounter was spontaneous and he was so drunk he didn't even know the woman's name.
2: Wow, good for him.
0: Yeah, that is good for him.
2: How'd he do that? Is he good looking?
0: No, he's a horror. She looked all right. Yeah. I shouldn't bag him because... The funny thing, well, not funny, but it's happened and we've seen the incident on CCTV. But have a listen how they dealt with it. They deal with things differently in Bali than we would here.
1: The 27-year-old is expected to be deported tomorrow as the Balinese homeowner's doorstep at the centre of the scandal was given a sacred cleansing.
0: Now, a sacred cleansing.
2: Kacha, pressure hose.
0: Yeah. That's all you need, either a bucket of water, whether it's spew or sperm, just a bucket of water or a hose. Off you go. But the homeowner, guess what his name was? What's the eldest son? Do you remember your Bali? Eldest son is Wayan. So Wayan went. He was a lifeguard down at the beach. But he had a house, which was fabulous. He's seen most things, Wayan.
3: It's not on purpose, but it was. I do understand it's kind of accidentally because they are drunk, just came back from beach club.
4: Wayan gets beach club. All sorts of stuff happens in Bali. I'm actually in the process of planning my next birthday to go to Bali.
0: Make sure you take a bucket of water or a hose.
4: Yeah, I sent this article to Corey before I asked him permission, and then I was like, well, you know, you never know, you might have sex with a random in a driveway.
0: Well, that's the thing. You have a couple of drinks and next thing you know.
5: The love affair blossoming over drinks, what happened next was apparently spontaneous.
3: They accidentally doing that kind of action out of their awareness. We do understand that.
0: He understands.
2: He's a great fellow.
4: So the law in Indonesia only came in January.
0: What is it? Public fornication
4: Well,
0: law?
4: It's for sex outside of marriage, which is also applies to tourists as well. But the law says sex outside of marriage will only be persecuted if a family member files a formal complaint.
0: I reckon Wayan was slipped a bit of dough, wasn't he?
4: Maybe.
0: He's a few thousand baht. Wayan, don't do
4: Well, that
0: drop.
4: Gets you out of everything over there, not wearing a helmet. It's like $100 and then you...
2: Did he not have a condom on?
4: No party without a party hat.
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0: produced phones.
1: Oh, no.
0: But it's one of those things, you know, you can't monitor their behaviour on their phones all the time because they're not always with you, right? And I've recently found out that they're on Snapchat.
2: Disappearing pictures, huh?
0: What are you doing on Snapchat?
2: Why do they need them to disappear?
0: They're like, well, it's the only way because my kids have been communicating through messages, which for us old people is normal, right?
1: Whereas that's how I communicate.
0: They don't text each other.
2: Yeah.
0: They just
2: Snapchat.
0: They just snap photos of their feet, photos of the wall, and photos of the drink that they've got in their hand,
1: and
0: iced tea.
1: And then what? Is this the one that disappears?
0: 24 hours. Yeah,
1: photos of their groin.
0: It's a bit like Instagram stories. You know, you put it up and it disappears after 24 hours.
1: Oh, do they?
0: Yeah.
1: Instagram?
0: Yeah. Unless you put it on your feed, then it stays forever.
1: Okay.
0: But I realise my girlfriend and I have been doing this for years because we just send each other selfies when we're on the toilet. My daughter goes, she goes, we just send each other selfies. And I'm like, yeah, my girlfriend, Nat and I, we do that to each other when we're on the toilet. We just send each other like a little selfie, right, like on the toilet.
2: Yeah, but do they disappear? Like, can they disappear?
0: No, they stay there.
2: No,
0: can
2: you make them disappear?
1: What's the purpose of this?
0: I've been snapping without even really knowing it.
2: Oh, snapping and crapping.
0: crapping.
1: Crap chat.
0: We just send each other photos of us on the toilet. Crap snap. Snap, crap chat.
1: Oh, died.
2: Just careful with the angle. You don't want Snapchat. Yeah.
0: See, old people Snapchat too. Snapchat.
2: Okay, clean it up. It's 7:40 for...
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4: 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Got a breakdown Logan Medway eastbound after the Slacks Creek Bridge in Meadowbrook. Breakdown Logan Medway eastbound at the Centenary Highway, Elling Grove. A breakdown for the Bruce Highway southbound at Dolly's Rocks Road, Maramba Downs, and road damage roads of Marburg Road through Rosewood and Tallagalla. 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

0: from today, under 16s will be banned from riding e-scooters or e-bikes without a parent. Riders will need to be at least 16 years of age and hold a driver's license as the second stage of reforms rolls out. It comes as a 13-year-old boy has died following an e-scooter crash in Bundaberg. The PM has warned against the rise of One Nation during an address at Queensland Labor State Conference as Pauline Hanson's party claimed the by-election in WA. Anthony Albanese using yesterday's keynote address in Brisbane to declare they must defeat them amid a crucial time across the world.
1: They think Australians are lazy. They think they're overpaid. They think people working from home are bludging. That domestic violence is sometimes a woman's fault.
0: And one of the country's longest-running nightclubs, Cocktails, has shut down after 35 years in Surfers Paradise.
2: Triple M Sport.
3: The Book of Mormon must leave Brisbane on 4th October. Don't miss Australia's biggest ever musical comedy hit. Book now at thebookofmormonmusical.com.au.
0: The Dolphins are now third on the ladder after downing the Roosters at the weekend. While Finn star coolie Fini Fuiaki has avoided sanction for an awkward tackle that ended Sam Walker's season. To other news, Wayne Bennett has pulled out of the race for the vacant Queensland gig, saying he wants to focus on Souths. Para have put an end to the Sharks' hopes of a top four finish after storming home with a huge 38-18 win at CommBank Stadium overnight. And Aussie boxing great Tony Mundine has died, age 75. Partly cloudy in Brisbane today with a top of 24 degrees. Looking fine again tomorrow, then sunny Wednesday and 27. Triple M's Rockstar Lounge is back. Win VIP tickets every day, 8:05, and then all day while you work on Riverfire's Triple M.
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9: Better than a kick in the nuts.
10: Triple M.
9: Just.
11: Triple M Breakfast with Marto, Margo and Dan.
9: Well, sort of, Digby. Good morning, everybody. We're down to Marto. I'll give you options here, Margo. Is it...
12: Gal.
9: Or maybe...
13: Gastro Man. I think I'm more likely the first one because he was over at Morton all weekend and there would have been a lot of rum involved.
9: Oh,
13: there would have
9: seafood.
13: Been sitting around the fire, maybe some prawns.
9: Lobster.
13: A little bit of maybe marijuana.
9: A little bit of what, Marto?
13: We do joke about that, but I don't know. It's all alleged.
9: No, it's for pain relief.
13: Pain relief.
9: It comes through a doctor.
13: Yeah. Mm. Medicinal. Do we need to put that in front of when we say marijuana?
9: He's got terrible glaucoma, Marto.
13: Yeah.
9: It only started
13: He's
9: flaring
13: up. He's had
9: cancer. Up. Yeah, he has had cancer, the old fella. He's actually falling apart at the seams, our Gregory Martin.
13: Anyway, he is unwell. He won't be with us today. He may not be there tomorrow. We need to go and check on him. Do we need to do a trip over to Morton to rescue Marto and bring him back home? Because the last time we left him at Morton unwell, he ended up on a helicopter to the hospital and then on a drip for 4 days.
9: It costs the taxpayers a lot of money. Is anyone listening on Morton right now? 133353. Actually.
13: Go and check on
9: him.
13: If you know where Marto lives at Bulwa, stranded at Bulwa is the name of the property, go and visit him and just check on him, make sure he's all right.
9: Producer Snowy, can you just text Marto and let him know there'll be a few
13: there
9: reptiles.
13: Might be a few visitors coming.
9: There'll be a, hello, Gregory.
13: They'll be like, no, we were with him last night. He's fine.
9: Hey, if you want to go to the Mount Gravatt Rodeo, call us 133353. We're away.

0: Triple M, good times, greatest hits. Marto, Margo, Dan, minus Marto this morning, but we push on with a bit of Artist Astoris. Great prize on the line here, the Mount Gravatt Rodeo.
1: All right, weirdos. Your Triple M bands like you've never heard them before. Triple M Brisbane's Artist Astoris.
2: Is that a rodeo in Mount Gravatt, Daniel?
3: Well, I went to a rodeo once.
0: Yeah, you know.
3: As the rodeo clown, and I got there at night.
0: We don't need him.
2: I love that.
0: Everyone knows where he goes.
2: Now, no Marto this morning, so am I going to be playing against our listener, or are the listeners going to be playing against each other?
0: I'll tell you. You're going to play for Tiki here in Marsden. Tiki, g'day, mate. Make a noise for Margo.
4: Hey, you guys.
2: Hey, you guys. A bit of, is it the Goonies?
0: Don't know. Tiki, what was that? Cool, great chat.
2: Yep, good chat.
0: You are going to play against Matt. Matt is, like many times he's done in court, you're going to be representing yourself, aren't you, Matt?
2: Is that because he's from Beanley? Are you throwing...
5: That's got more truth than you
0: have to say, mate. Okay. No more questions, Matt. It was half a joke. We'll just leave it there, mate. You don't have to divulge anything.

0: I'll give you the Encoded artist, Margo. You've played it many times. First one to give me the artist. You're going head-to-head here. We'll get a point, 2 points, we'll win it. And the winner, mountcravatshow.com.au. Bulls, Barrels, and Big Yeehaws.
1: Woo!
0: Country fun of the city for the whole family. Matt, you ready, pal?
2: Let's go, mate.
0: Margo, ready?
1: Ready.
0: Double wink, and then Dart's biggest score, wait, plus two. Holy moly, come on. Jesus. 180 plus two. Blink 182. Come on, Matt. You ready to go, pal?
1: Are you there, Matt?
2: Let's go. I am there. I was close.
1: Oh, just making sure.
0: Oh, she's throwing a bit of shade early, Matt.
1: Just making sure.
0: All right. Here we go. Freezing. Unpause. Freezing.
1: Coldplay.
0: She's on, Matt. Sorry, buddy.
2: She's on fire today.
1: Oh, sorry, Maddie.
0: It's going to be a hell of a day for me. She's up and about. Are you well rested or something?
1: Absolutely.
0: Oh,
1: Tiki and Marsden, you're the winner, though. Doesn't matter about me or Matt. Well done.
3: Yeah, thanks very much. Give us a yeehaw.
1: Yeehaw. Do we need to do it up the wars too, Tiki?
3: Oh, yeah, up the wars.
1: Up the wars.
0: Oh, bro, we'll be sending our Dolphins over to New Zealand, it looks like, to take you on to the first round of
1: Fins
0: finals.
1: Fins up, baby.
3: Oh, that'll be a good game. That'll be a good game.
1: Be a cracker.
0: You scared, Tiki? Are you scared of Tom Gilbert and the hammer? You're shaking in your boots, are you?
1: You should be scared.
3: I'll be happy. That'll be a good one.
1: Felice Kaufusi, geez, he chose violence the other night. Didn't he come out firing? Oh, yeah, what?
0: Vin Diesel, how about this? We need to get to the Dolphins. We'll get Dobbo on in a second, the Broncos review. I grabbed this from the game.
4: Through, he threw a pass that they've knocked off. The Dolphins celebrate a Roosters error. Have a look at Tommy Gilbert.
1: Up and about.
4: Normally fairly placid. He's giving it to anyone who wants to listen.
0: Quietest man in the world when he comes on this show.
1: How good.
0: And then on the field, you can't shut him up.
1: Yeah, can't shut him up.
0: All right, Dobbo up next. What do you want to talk? Broncos review?
1: Well, we've definitely got to talk about the Dolphins top four. I mean, the win from Parramatta over the Sharks guarantees us that spot. And like you said, we've got to go over to New Zealand and play the Warriors, who are in absolute amazing form. Mm. But Broncos have had their review. What has come out of it? Whose head's on the chopping block?
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0: Triple M, good times, greatest hits, Marto, Margo, Dan, minus Marto this morning, but the show rolls on, Triple M's Rock Dad. We've got Kate Miller-Heidke on from The Voice today. She, Margo, is going to decide, of the finalists that we've landed on.
1: Yeah.
0: What do you reckon we've got, seven?
1: Six or seven, I think.
0: Oh, you've
1: no.
0: Here he comes. Where are you, Greg?
2: Six.
3: Seven.
0: So there's a group of
1: but
0: them
1: we've got to narrow it down.
0: Given the tick to. We're going to play two of them to Kate Miller-Heidke today, and she is going to choose one of them that will be a finalist on Friday.
1: We're too nice. We don't want to have to break anyone's heart, so we're going to make a professional judge from The Voice do it for us because we're weak.
0: You are particularly bad.
1: Cowardly.
0: Have you not? You
1: I want to let everyone in.
0: I think you've not turned for one person.
1: Yeah. But then I gave him a second chance by giving them another
0: and
1: song.
0: Then you turned for them. So Kate Miller-Heidke will make a decision today. There'll be three of them on Friday auditioning live, and then one plays live for 500,000 people in Triple M's Rockstar Lounge at Riverfire. All right, let's get a bit of this.
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0: Dubbo.
4: Thought on sport.
0: Dubbo.
1: Joins us this morning from Triple M's Rush Hour with Dubbo and Elliot. Dubbo, we have to talk about it. Dolphins, top four, win over the Roosters. Incredible stuff Saturday night.
5: Mate, they were awesome. Morning, guys. They were phenomenal. Make no mistakes. They're in third spot. They've secured a top four spot. They've got two bites of the cherry and 16 wins so far for the season, seven losses. They've got the Titans. They'll finish up the Titans. They'll finish with 17 wins. They'll get to 40 points. And they have had an awesome, awesome year. Did anybody give them a chance of winning the comp at the start of the year? Probably not. They thought they're going to be a top eight side. They are right in the mix. And with Sam Walker out of the Roosters now for the remainder of the season, Penrith, I'm not saying they're faltering, but the Wars, you got to dare to dream, guys. And the Dolphins in third spot, what an awesome season to finish third.
0: Which changes the math. We were saying before, we had our Tiki on, one of our Kiwi listeners, and we were saying, oh, we'll be sending the Dolphins over to New Zealand. No. If they're third, mate, they're down to Sydney to take on Penrith. As you said, are maybe stumbling a little bit. That'll be the hope.
5: Well, I want to dare to dream in the sense that that's what I believe they'll be taking on Penrith. Penrith take on the Roosters, right? South take on the Roosters.
0: Correct, yeah.
5: Penrith will get another win. So they'll end up at 42. I think the Warriors end up at 42 as well. I've seen enough, mate, to know that the Dolphins now can absolutely go the whole way.
1: Well, the main talk, Dobbo, about the Dolphins has been that they can score plenty of points, but their defence has been the one thing that they've really needed to work on. And, geez, didn't they nail that? And you told us so.
6: And they have got the ball back, the Dolphins.
7: Holy.
6: Well, that was amazing defence from the Dolphins. Great work for the Dolphins.
7: You want to know who to thank for this? Look at Max Plath. Unbelievable tackle on a much bigger bloke.
1: Max Plath, Tom Gilbert, Felice Kaufusi was incredible up front, just whacking blokes left, right and centre. But again, Izzy Katoa, Cody Nikorima stepped up to the plate, you know, in the playmaking areas. Is there anything that they can't do? They could secure themselves a top two spot and a home semi.
5: Well, I think differentials will beat them, Mario.
0: Yeah,
5: I think points-wise they can.
0: They need to win, Dobbo. I've done the math.
5: Differentials.
0: They need to win by 160 points.
1: They can do it. If anyone can do it, it's the bloody Dolphins. I'll tell you what, Christian Wolf.
5: I don't want to be rude. They are playing the Titans. Sorry, Gordy.
1: They could do it. I mean, with Selwyn Dobbo in the form, isn't it been great to see Dobbo? I mean, coming from the Broncos at the end of last year where he just was in no man's land and was hating footy. He was so down in the dumps. And the Dolphins have just given him a lifeline and he has delivered.
5: It's one of the most unbelievable stories. Discarded at Brisbane, was in reserve grade, hating his life, came back to, went down to St. George, got an interview there, was an offer, stayed for less money on a one-year deal at the Dolphins, got himself fit, he's played Origin.

0: He'll be the first pick in the Kangaroo side. He's happy. Highest try scorer for the Dolphins this year. And he's going to semi-finals.
1: Yeah.
0: I mean, it's a wonderful story. And you can see the smile on the face. He was unbelievable on Saturday night. You're right about Max Plath. Another discarded Bronco. Don't want to start showing you a point. But he was unbelievable, and he's a crowd favourite, Max Plath. It's fins up. Look, we're all on the fins train. Let's just be honest, mate. They are flying.
2: Totally. Just acknowledge it. You can be a bandwagon supporter. Just say that up front. I'm a Bronx supporter, I'm with you, Dobbo. I got to do something in September and maybe into October. Hey, Dobbo, we've got to let you go, mate. What are you doing this morning? Do you want to come in? Mate, come in for an hour. Come in from 10 past 8.
1: He's a busy man. He's got 10,000 jobs, don't you know?
2: Yeah, I got 10,000 jobs too.
0: Yeah, tempting, but you don't live in Ipswich.
2: Yeah.
0: You know.
1: Can we get you back on later, maybe after 8 o'clock or something? We need to talk about the Broncos and that review.
0: I can do that.
1: What's coming out of the review?
2: All right, hang tight, pal. Unless you want to hang around and talk AFL up next. Big moves with Scott Pendlebury. You want to stay there, Dobbo, and talk AFL?
0: Mate, he's going to the Suns, isn't he? I'm all across it.
2: He's across
1: it. You ruined the bit, bro.
2: He's across it.
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5: 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Delays on the gateway early, northbound through Mackenzie up towards Belmont, slow on the M1 northbound through Slacks Creek up into Underwood, heavy on the Bruce Highway from Boundary Road down towards the Pine Rivers Bridge, slow conditions on the Pacific Motorway through Upper Mount Gravatt in towards the city, and delays on Southern Crossway southbound through Eagle Farm, breakdown on the Logan Motorway westbound through Berrinbah. 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
7: Morning, it's Maddie Larson with you. The state government is ramping up its e-bike and e-scooter laws from today. Parents are now at risk of being fined if teens without L-plates at least are busted riding the devices. The only way kids as young as 12 can hop on is if they're with a parent or guardian. More Queenslanders have been caught up in the devastating Nepal floods as numbers grow, with a candlelight vigil held in Brisbane's King George Square overnight. Two Brisbane women on a pilgrimage, a Sunshine Coast mother and a Brisbane community leader are among the 42 Aussies missing. Meantime, a Townsville woman has been found safe. The 26-year-old saying she got out thanks to the amazing people she was with at a national park when disaster struck. Further concerns about nightlife in the southeast. One of the country's longest-running nightclubs, Cocktails, has shut down after 35 years in Surfers Paradise. Meantime, former Powderfinger bassist turned Nightlife Economy Commissioner John Collins has warned Queensland music needs more support as pressure hits grassroots venues. And One Nation is once again the most popular party in Australia. The latest news poll has support rising to 30% ahead of Labor on 29% and the Coalition on 19%.
8: Triple M Sport. The Book of Mormon must leave Brisbane on 4th October. Don't miss Australia's biggest ever musical comedy hit. Book now at thebookofmormonmusical.com.au.
7: Wayne Bennett has pulled his hat out of the ring to become the Maroons' next head coach. The 76-year-old super coach instead wanting to focus on the Bunnies next season while also refusing to put an end date on his career. And the Eels have put on a show for their final home game of the season in a huge 38-18 win over the Sharks. Mitch Moses with nothing but praise for teammate Ronald Volkman.
9: He's a quality player. I love playing with him. He's been outstanding for us, and when we needed him to stand up in games, he's come up with some big plays, and today was a massive one just before half time there. Is unreal, a bit of individual brilliance.
7: The win shatters Cronulla's hopes of a top four finish.
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1: Partly cloudy in Brisbane today with a top of 24 degrees. Looking fine again tomorrow, then sunny Wednesday and 27. 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
2: 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They're Brisbaneers.
3: Good morning. Yes, as Maddie said, we were get you into Triple M's Rockstar Lounge at 8:05. That's your entry, right? The best seats in the house, and you need a seat because 500,000 people will be lining the banks of the Brown Snake to watch Riverfire, the greatest fireworks spectacle in the world.
4: Incredible.
3: Oh, it's certainly up there. Definitely in southeast Queensland.
4: Mate, the city is absolutely buzzing. It's incredible. Hundreds and hundreds of thousands of people will line the Brown Snake and watch the sky absolutely be lit.
3: There's Terry. Do you want to play live?
4: Don't get too close. Yeah,
3: don't get too back the wheelchair up.
4: Especially if you're in a boat down on the water somewhere, just steer clear of the barges.
3: Now, if you want to play live, you can do that. Rock Dad, Triple M Brisbane, Facebook and Instagram. Get your entries in up there. Allow me to indulge myself slightly here. Can we talk AFL? Is that all right?
4: Oh, you've got an opportunity because Marto's not here this morning.
3: To shut me down.
4: Off you go, Daniel.
3: Big, big news.
4: Oh, dear.
3: This is the equivalent of Cameron Smith, the games record holder in the NRL, coming to join the Gold Coast Titans. Scott Pendlebury.
4: Yep.
3: Champion.
4: 400 and something games?
3: 440? It's something bizarre.
4: Wow.
3: It's unbelievable. He's 38 years old. He's coming up to southeast Queensland. He's coming to the Suns. 2 years playing, 2 years coaching is what we're hearing.
4: Right. Okay? Like a hybrid role.
3: And it kind of got bungled. Adam Reynolds style, the announcement. He knew, Pendles, that he was going to be coming to the Suns. Didn't tell anyone.
4: Because they played Friday night, but the announcement didn't come out until Saturday because there was another big send-off on the Friday night for another player.
3: Steel Sidebottom. His mate has played 380 games or something. He's played alongside Pendles. They played the most games ever together.
4: And he didn't want to overshadow his mate.
3: And, you know, the Lions are partially to blame for this because Pendles got injured in the Lions game and couldn't actually come onto the field in their final. And anyway, that was an unbelievable game. This is how it ended with a kick after the siren.
4: Did someone miss a kick?
3: Yeah, Tim Membry.
5: It's a kick after the siren to win the game. Membry, 40 out directly in front. He's kicked it. No, he's missed.
3: Classic BT. He's kicked it. No, he's missed. So that was it. That kick missed. Steel side bottom. Goodbye. Pendles off to the Suns.
4: I don't profess to know a lot about AFL, but did I hear someone from the Bulldogs, Marcus, is it Montanelli?
3: Oh, Bontempelli.
4: Was amazing.
3: Yes, he was very, very good.
4: Just held the weight of the game on his shoulders, I heard.
3: I know. Do you have some Collingwood audio here that you want to play?
4: Because
3: you told me talk Collingwood because you want to play something off the bat.
4: Well, the thing is when you hear of Collingwood fans, you think of this guy.
6: Collingwood.
4: They got no teeth and all sorts of things. And there was a massive blue in the stands. There was fights going on. Police had to come in and separate. They've known to be a little bit, you know, rowdy of
3: passionate.
4: Sorts. Yeah, passionate. Yeah. I'll give you passionate. What about this woman? She's got like 1,000 tattoos or something on her body of all of the players' signatures.
3: Signatures. It looks like scribble.
7: You think of Dane Swan, you think of Jamie Elliott, Jordan Degoe, but these tattoos, Joyce, you put them to shame.
8: Oh, thank you. I'm not finished yet. I've got more to get yet.
7: Yeah, so you've got over 30 signatures from past and present Pies players. Who was the first one you got?
8: The Rat Pack.
7: The Rat Pack. So Alan Didak, Heath Shaw, Dane Swan. Yeah.
3: Dale Thomas.
4: She's an elderly lady. She'd be probably in her 60s. She's quite tiny in stature. She's got that tiny little voice, but she is just covered on her arms and her body and her chest and her back, just covered in players' signatures from Collingwood. It's incredible.
3: My 4-year-old is learning to write now, as taught by his 7-year-old.
4: And it looks like the same thing.
3: Her arm looks like the placemats at home with all his writing on everything.
4: Looks like a doctor's script almost.
3: Whose
4: you know?
3: Signature have you got on your body? 133353 or 0484101045. Margot's just pointed at herself.
4: I've got my own.
3: You have not got to. I was going to make a joke. Than and say you signed yourself. You've got your own signature on your foot.
4: I certainly do.
3: And it's upside down from your point of view, you dickhead.
4: And it actually looks like it says Mary sucks.
3: Who's Mary? And what's her number?

0: 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Greatest hits. Marto, Margo, Dan. Texts are coming through thick and fast. 0484101045. It's not often I say this after the 2023 AFL Grand Final, but I feel sorry for Collingwood supporters this morning.
1: Good old Collingwood weather.
0: Jake in Wellow Points listening. Hello, Jake. He texts us. Saturday night was the worst night of my life. Dreading work today as the only Magpie fan in the office. Not even my premiership winning Pendlebury tattoo 2023 can cheer me up. Yeah, Pendle stung the Lions big time in the 2023 Grand Final. He's amazing. He's now going to the Gold Coast Suns. Steel side bottom, champion of the club, retired. And they got knocked out of the finals all in 24 hours. I shouldn't laugh.
2: Damn it.
0: I shouldn't laugh, but I will.
2: What about Tim from Jimboomba? You were talking about who else has someone else's signature on their body after Joyce revealed she has 30 Collingwood players' signatures tattooed on her body. Tim says, I can one up having your own name tattooed on your foot, that is. Me, one Margot Parker has her name Margot tattooed on her foot. Listen, I was 18. I was standing at the tattoo shop thinking I'm going to get a tattoo.
0: What do I love the most in the world?
2: My very first tattoo ever.
0: What do I love?
2: And I'm like, I'm not going to be one of those silly girls that gets a dolphin or a daisy or...

0: you know, a tramp stamp or something.
1: I thought, what am I going to like
0: for the rest of my life that's never going to change? And where am I going to put it that's not going to get fat or old or saggy? I'm going to put it on my foot because that will stay the same forever. And you know what? My name is French. It's spelt differently, so I'll get that.
1: Stop trying to justify this pure narcissism. Stop it.
0: So anyway, I ended up with my name on my foot. But Tim says, I can wind up having your own name on your foot. My mate and I were in Bali for schoolies a decade ago and thought it would be hilarious to get each other's names tattooed on each other. So he's got a tramp stamp of Tim and I've got Aaron tattooed over my heart. Trying to explain to them, to our now wives, when we first met, was a very awkward situation.
1: Don't worry, Tim and Aaron. You'll be together.
0: Your secret's safe with us.
1: Long after you divorce your wives, your boys will still be together.
0: Hopefully. BFFs for life.
1: Claire, my wife, good morning. She'll be at home with Augie. It's our son's birthday. She'll be waking up with Augie.
0: Happy birthday, Augie.
1: Well, I'll ruin it. She's got a tramp stamp, my wife.
0: Yes. Across the bottom of the back.
1: Proper. Moved to Melbourne, 19 years old, classic in St Kilda, drunk, same as you, Margo, and went, what do I want? I'll pick that one out of a book. Doesn't know what it means.
0: No idea.
1: Zero idea.
0: No idea.
1: That's been lasered.
0: Is it a cultural tattoo? Is it?
1: Yeah, misappropriation. Yeah, absolutely. That's been lasered now 8 times and it's still very faintly there.
0: So painful.
1: I know. She's had 2 kids. She thinks it's worse than childbirth.
0: I've had 8 tattoos and I've thought about getting them lasered, but everyone tells me how expensive and how painful it is. And I'm like, I think I'd rather just keep the shit tattoos.
1: Honestly, she says worse than childbirth. She's had 2. Yeah, people are calling
0: 133353. What rubbish tattoo have you got? Tattoo regrets, maybe. But what did you get lasered off? What length did you go to because the tattoo was maybe so bad or you outgrew it that you had to go to the lengths of getting it lasered off, which is A, really expensive, and B, really painful.
1: Can I go you one better? How did you fix a shit tat? So do you know
0: Corey did that.
1: Johnny Depp had Winona forever, Ryder, and he changed it to Wino forever, like I love wine.
0: Corey had the love life loyalty symbol, was like a cross and a heart and such the eternity on the back of his neck, and it looked like a rat's tail for a really long time before he went grey and he had dark hair. But he had it tattooed on the back of his neck, and after a while we were like, yeah, that's pretty rubbish, you should get rid of that. And so he got a crown tattooed over it, and I'm not sure which one's
1: now he's got a crown on his neck.
0: But the crown that he has is the queen crown, not even the king crown. So,
1: but was the crown too big and fell down his head onto his neck? What's your crown doing down there, brother?
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3: 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There's a crash on Springfield Greenbank Arterial Road at Eden Station Road through Springfield. Breakdown on the Logan Motorway going westbound through Berrinbar, one eastbound through Meadowbrook. Delays on the Bruce Highway from North Lakes down towards the Pine Rivers Bridge. We've got some slow going on the Cunningham Highway westbound as you make your way through your Manto out towards Amberley. Silent Centenary Highway inbound from Darra to Jindalee, and South Pine Road starting to build around Stafford Road. Police are making Queensland safer. 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

0: Margo and Dan with you, minus Marto. The Reptiles are up and about, though, on 0484 10 1045. Texts coming through thick and fast. Bit shy, not too many calls. Everyone's texted in, maybe a little bit, you know, bleary-eyed on a Monday morning.
1: Potentially.
0: I'm not talking to you.
1: Or embarrassed, maybe.
0: I'll text you.
1: Don't want to dob themselves in the embarrassment and shame of the tattoo that they got. But Alan from Richlands writes to us, speaking of Marto, he said, I was at a Reds game this year and I spotted Marto doing the ground announcing. He is now the ground announcer for the Reds. And he wears his Reds terry toweling jacket, and he's the hype guy on the sideline, believe it or not.
0: After giving me endless shit for years for doing it for the Lions, and I said, bro.
1: And say, you're a loser.
0: It's really fun. Like, you should try. He's tried it. He's like, oh, it's actually not bad.
1: Well, Alan spotted.
0: Alan
1: spotted Marto and he wanted a photo with him. And he had to show him his Reds tattoo. So I rolled up my sleeve, got the photo with the tattoo out, and then the reptile took a bite of my meat pie.
0: Yeah, he'll do that. He will do that. You can't have it within sort of biting distance of his mouth.
1: He's hungry. And those big chompers of his. I remember a guy that Corey played footy with at the Broncos, Dane Carlaw. You worked with his wife, Lee. He's a good friend of mine as well. But he got the Broncos, when they won the premiership in 2006, he got the Broncos horsehead logo on the inside of his bicep. So when he flexed it up, it looked like this big stallion, but then when he relaxed his arm, it looked like a little Shetland pony because it relaxed down and spread out.
0: It turned into like a horizontal
1: like a
0: giraffe.
1: Pony. Yeah.
0: Just flattened
1: just
0: out.
1: Just long and lean. Yeah, I should have thought about that before.
0: Well, that's what happens with tattoos over time.
1: You don't always think about it. I think maybe you'd had a couple of drinks.
0: That signature on your foot over time potentially is just going to start sort of sagging down.
1: Yeah, look.
0: You know?
1: Not. There's a few that I'm not
0: especially
1: overly
0: as you're
1: overwhelmed with.
0: Gout plays up.
1: Young ones make mistakes. What about Froggy and Camp Hill?
0: Yeah, so this is brilliant from him. 0484 10 1045. Text anytime. One of the guys that Froggy went to high school with had his parents' landline tattooed on him. So when he blacked out

0: on a night out, the pub could call someone to pick him up.
1: And who better not than your mum or dad?
0: Yeah, come
1: right?
0: on, tap
1: Can't
0: it
1: trust
0: again.
1: Your mates, but you know your mum and dad will always be there for
0: come
1: you.
0: Come and get the from.
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0: Sharks hopes of a top four finish after storming home with a huge 38-18 win at CommBank last night. Frustration boiling over in the coach's box with Craig Fitzgibbon hitting a screen after Tom Hazelton was sent to the bin.
1: You'd hit the screen if you were down 7-1 on penalties as well.
2: Yeah.
1: When your life, when everyone's livelihood's on the line and you're down 7-1 penalties, yeah, you get frustrated. So I shouldn't have done that though, to be fair.
0: And does

0: 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Win VIP tickets every day, 8:05, and then all day while you work on Riverfire's Triple M.
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3: Good morning. No Marto today, but plus a couple of rock dads and Kate Miller-Heidke. So this is for the chance to play in Triple M's Rockstar Lounge. It's the biggest outside broadcast to a live audience, maybe in radio history, because we get broadcast all around Brizzy, all around the banks of the river to 500,000 people.
4: At all the activation points, yeah. Triple M will be playing. We do the soundtrack for when the River City lights up and the fireworks go bang. We'll be playing some music to go alongside it.
3: Yeah, when the fireworks go
4: up into the sky.
3: And a rock dad and kids are going to be playing live.
4: In the Rockstars Lounge, right, where we're going to be at Southbank Gardens. We're going to be doing the show live from down there with a couple of hundred of our listeners. And you and your kid the night before the eve of Father's Day. What an incredible experience where you get to spend some time with your children.
3: So you can get in there, 8:05 this morning when we play Triple M's You Can't Say That. Auditions, Triple M Brisbane, Facebook and Instagram. Kate Miller-Heidke, of the seven finalists, she's going to choose one. We'll play her two of them today.
4: Yeah.
3: She'll choose one and they will be playing live on Friday for the spot.
4: We've been putting people in all week and we're loving your auditions coming through.
3: So it'll be Reese and 17-year-old Amelia will be her first choice from Regent's Park.
4: Bit of Mumford and Sons, yeah, one of our finalists going through. And then Peter and his son, Josh, from Woody Point.
3: All right, this is good, this one.
5: Yeah.
3: Hey.
4: Sorry.
3: Hey, Margo will not have a microphone on the night as well. There'll be no backup singing from you.
4: I love singing. It's good for the soul. Yeah, I love that we're doing this. I love that kids and their dads are going to get to play together at the Rockstar Lounge Saturday night, at Riverfire. How cool.
3: Kate Miller-Heidke decides.

0: Triple M, Marto, Margo and Dan with you.
1: What about this for a yarn? The man they call the Coffin Confessor. He's a successful businessman, counsellor, author and one of Australia's leading private detectives. He is incredible. Bill Edgar's his name. Well, I'll let him tell the story. Hello, Bill.
2: Good morning. Thank you for having me.
1: All right. Well, straight away, why the Coffin Confessor?
2: Well, Coffin Confessor is engaged by the deceased prior to their decease to rock up at funerals, crash the funerals, and tell those they loved how much they loved them and those they loved to hate to bugger off.
0: Oh, give us some examples, Bill.
2: Well, a gentleman doing the eulogy for his best mate was up there with his crocodile tears, and his best mate left a

0: come about, Bill? You have to tell us, because it's, I mean, I've got a little piece of paper here that tells us a little bit about you, and it says you've been many things in your life: the son of one of Australia's most notorious gangsters, a homeless street kid, a maximum security prisoner, hard man, family man, car thief, professional punching bag, philosopher, inventor, private investigator, victim of horrific childhood sexual abuse, and an activist fighting to bring down the institutions that let it happen, and a survivor. Why, out of all of those things that you've ever been, did you choose to make this a career?
1: You know what? I told a dying man a joke. I just told him that I'd crash his funeral for him, and he took me up on the offer, and that funeral led to another one, and then it got to the media, and then it exploded.
2: 10 grand a pop, that's what it says here on our sheet. Or has inflation got hold of that, Bill, or is it around about that mark?
3: 10 grand.
1: No, no, it's between $2,000 and $10,000, depending what I do. I can go to viewings and place items in coffins or pinprick the body because people are petrified of being buried alive.
0: Oh, incredible stuff. Bill, what is the strangest request you've ever had from a client?
1: Oh, I'd say that last one would be the strangest. Pinpricking the body is at a viewing. Placing the mobile phone in the coffin's quite common. That's, you know,
0: what
1: a big
0: for?
1: One. And delivering gifts from the afterlife, that's something that's really taken off of late. And just recently delivering a sex toy to a lady that was engraved and said, because we both know your husband wasn't any good in bed.
2: What? She paid you to do that, Bill, as like a joke?
0: No, the husband sent it to the wife.
1: No. Another lady sent it to her wife.
0: Oh, my God. That's great. I love that.
1: Yeah.
2: Hey, Bill, was there a bikey one time that you divulged the fact that, well, you tell everyone?
1: Well, yeah, he came to me and wanted to let it out that he was gay or more bisexual than anything. And, you know, to be honest with you, those that truly loved the guy and knew the guy, they already knew. It was a bit of a joke. He did ask me to yell out that it was Steve, his lover, because he knew there was going to be five Steves in the audience.
0: Oh. Bill, generally most people would see, I guess, the funny side in this. Has there ever been any sort of, like, revolt where people you know, like,
2: tried to attack you?
0: Got upset about you and confronted you on it?
1: Yeah, a few times. But again, you get the crowd on your side as fast as you can, because I'm telling the crowd that I'm just a messenger. This is your loved one laying in the coffin. They've left something unsaid. I'm saying it on their behalf. You want to listen to it? Listen to it. You don't? Bugger off. And the crowd, everybody wants to know what their loved one left unsaid.
4: Mm. Well, all right. Well, that story you told us where the bloke was trying to root his mate's wife while he was on his deathbed, what response did you get? Did you jump up while he was speaking or wait for him to stop?
1: No, it was 2 minutes into his eulogy, so basically crashed it. The deceased asked me to attend the funeral as one of the mourners, sit amongst family and friends, and stand up 2 minutes in and let rip.
4: Oh, so you didn't go up to the mic; you just stood up in the pews and gave him what for?
1: Yeah, that's exactly right. And
2: I turned to
1: a couple of other people in the other mourners, and I'd ask them if, you know, it was his brother, his sister-in-law, and their daughter, and I asked them to leave too because he hadn't seen them in 30 years. So why were they paying respect?
0: Oh. Just pretending, Bill, pretending.
2: Balls of steel, Bill. That is amazing.
4: 1-3-3-5-3, you listen in. Strangest thing you've seen at a funeral.
0: Where can people find you, Bill, if they want to use your services?
1: Oh, just Google the Coffin Confessor.
4: Coffin Confessor.
2: On you, Bill. Thanks for your time, mate.
1: No, thank you. Stay safe.

0: 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Oh, what a feeling. Toyota. There's a multi-vehicle crash on the Logan Motorway westbound before Logan Lee Road through Meadowbrook. Multi-vehicle prang on the Western Freeway outbound at Fig Tree Pocket Road. Breakdown on Hale Street, northbound at the end of the Milton Road on-ramp at Petrie Terrace. Breakdown on the Logan Motorway eastbound through Heathwood. And some slow going on the Bruce Highway from North Lakes down towards the Pine Rivers Bridge. And the Centenary Highway from Darra to Jindalee. 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

0: Triple M, good times, greatest hits, Marto, Margo and Dan. We are getting plenty of texts through 0484 101045. Is this another tattoo text? Are we the tattoo network?
1: We must be. We were talking about the Collingwood fan, Joyce, who has 30 signatures on her body of Collingwood players. Mm. And we asked, what ridiculous tattoos do you have, or do you have a tattoo of somebody, or do you have a tattoo of yourself? And that was me. But plenty of you telling us about the ridiculous tattoos you have on your bodies.
0: I can't find Tattoo Network, but I wonder if it's because our fearless leader, Marto, encourages this behaviour.
2: The Gold Coast Suns are hosting an event Friday morning where they're expected to unveil a new logo for the 2025 season. Triple M Breakfast's Marto's flabby old ass tattoo will need to be updated.
0: Is that why we're he leads from the front or the behind?
1: He does have one tattoo of the Gold Coast Suns emblem. You're a clean skin. No tattoos for you. Your wife has a cultural tramp stamp emblazoned across the back of her.
0: Well, she did.
1: She got it removed.
0: Well, it's very faint, but it's still there. We were talking tattoos earlier. Text is still coming through. Orla from Crestmead. Your wife with the foreign tattoo, she didn't understand. Reminded me of a TikTok I saw last night. There's a chick wandering around regional China. She sees a local wearing what looks like a MasterCard shirt, the classic yellow and red shirt, but it must have been a Balinese ripoff because it's got the logo correct, but instead of saying MasterCard, it says, oh. Kenya? 7:26 in the morning.
1: You know, things do. Oh, no, I'm not even going to try and explain.
0: What do you put on a fish hook?

0: put bait on the master of, you know, when you're really good at arguing, you're a master debater.
1: Yes.
0: That's what this person wanted to
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2: 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There's a breakdown on the Logan Motorway eastbound in the right lane after Paradise Road at Parkinson. 1-2 on Hale Street northbound at the end of the Milton Road on-ramp at Petrie Terrace. Slow going on the Pacific Motorway from Upper Mount Gravatt to the city and the Centenary Highway from Dara through to Jindalee. 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
4: Morning, it's Maddie Larson with you. A candlelight vigil has been held for the missing and lives lost in the Nepal floods. The Nepalese Association of Queensland bringing together Queenslanders in Brisbane overnight to pay their respects. While the search continues for a Brisbane father, Sunshine Coast mum and two Brisbane women still missing. A Townsville woman was found safe and well. The number of Aussies missing has this morning risen to 43. House prices have cooled in Brisbane. The latest from REIQ showing no change in the June quarter, with the median cost of a home sitting at 1.1 mil for Greater Brizzy. Units still saw a rise, however, going up 0.33% to almost 800 grand. Queenslanders are being warned the flu season could peak later than usual, with cases surging across the state. Queensland Health recorded its highest weekly flu case total last week, up 44% on the previous week, while hospitalisations have also increased. More than 17,800 cases and 51 deaths have been recorded so far this year. And from today, under-16s will be banned from riding e-scooters or e-bikes without a parent. Riders will need to be at least 16 years of age and hold a driver's licence as the second stage of reforms rolls out.
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5: The Book of Mormon must leave Brisbane on 4th October. Don't miss Australia's biggest ever musical comedy hit. 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
4: Dolphins star Cooley Finifuiaki has avoided sanction for an awkward tackle that ended Sam Walker's season during the Roosters' clash at the weekend, while Kurt Donoghue, Tom Fleckler and Morgan Knowles have escaped bans getting off with fines for dodgy tackles during the 26-12 win. It means the full squad will be available when we face the Titans Friday night as we sit third on the ladder. And the Sharks admit they were chasing their tail last night, saying they simply got outplayed by Parra 38-18. Craig Fitzgibbon admitting he shouldn't have lashed out, hitting a screen in the coach's box after Tom Hazelton was sent to the bin.
6: The hunt is on. Emmy Rossum stars in Furious, a gripping new thriller where an FBI agent's pursuit of a serial killer turns dangerously personal. Now streaming on Disney+.
4: Partly cloudy in Brisbane today with a top of 24 degrees. Looking fine again tomorrow, then sunny Wednesday and 27. Triple M's Rockstar Lounge is back. Win VIP tickets every day, 8:05, and then all day while you work on Riverfire's Triple M.
7: You know it. Get in there. As Maddie said, Triple M's Rockstar Lounge, 8:05. That is your entry in, and you'll be able to check out one of our rock dads performing with their kids the night before Father's Day to 500,000 people. We need to borrow some expertise, Margot Parker. Up next, Kate Miller-Heidke, who's represented Australia in Eurovision. Here she is. What a voice.
8: Incredible voice.
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8: Judge on The Voice. 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
7: We're going to have a Kate Miller-Heidke finalist as decided by the woman herself after The Killers, Triple M.

0: right, here we go. 104.5 Triple M, Marto, Margo, Dan. We are down one Gregory Martin today, but we are plus an international superstar. One of the greatest voices, I'm going to say, on earth. And I played
1: that
0: it
1: range.
0: A second ago. Oh, so this is Kate Miller-Heidke doing Eurovision. This was the one in Tel Aviv. I think it was 2019, if my Googling is correct. Don't.
1: Sorry.
0: The love of God.
1: I know.
0: That range,
1: it's just
0: mate.
1: So catchy, though. Yeah. Zero Gravity was a great song. Did you see that The Voice announced that there's a secret coach?
0: I've got that audio. We're just waiting for Kate to pop up here because we're talking this. Had a bunch of entries, Triple M, Brisbane on Facebook and Instagram. Dads playing with their kids. And one of them is going to play in Triple M's Rockstar Lounge in front of 500,000 people on Saturday for Riverfire.
1: A great opportunity. But I've been watching The Voice and I love the spinny chairs. You know, it's really good. But they just announced that there is a secret coach, a fifth one that nobody knew about.
2: Please welcome to the stage global superstar Tones and I.
1: Everyone was like, what is going on? What is going on? So we thought we'd announce a secret fourth coach to help us decide who's going to go through and be our top three finalists. Kate Miller-Heidke from The Voice, back again tonight at 7:30. Hello, good morning.
3: Good morning. How are you guys?
0: We're good.
1: Absolutely killing it on The Voice, back for another season. Loving it, Kate. So much talent.
3: Look, yeah, I honestly think this is the best season ever. It's just so full of surprises and just amazing voices. We had such a great time filming this.
0: Hey, we need to borrow your expertise in a sec, Kate. How do you go not spinning the chair? Because we've been doing this rock dads thing and Margo,
1: we're not very good at it. We're too nice.
0: She spins the chair every time. The one time she didn't spin the chair, Kate, she actually felt bad and got the person to re-audition. And when they re-auditioned, then she spun the chair. Because you're such a wonderful person, Kate. How do you go when you don't turn around?
3: Oh, look, it feels terrible. You know, my heart does break for these artists because I know how vulnerable you are in that moment and how much courage it takes. You know, and I do have such deep respect for anyone who steps out there as a fellow artist. It's really sad. And you know, especially hard this year because we didn't, that's it. You know, they just have to walk off. We didn't get to spin around and have a chat with them.
1: Because normally so you're able to give them some sort of feedback, but because they obviously had Tones and I as the secret fifth coach, she was able to save people that you guys didn't turn for. And then obviously she's going to do some coaching with them and then they come back out and re-audition and have another opportunity.
3: Yeah, I know. And I mean, it's incredible and it's great because we get to have more blind auditions and they're always so much fun. But also, you know, these artists are potentially setting themselves up for not just one rejection, but two. You know, so it's like there's a lot on the line.
1: So I was guilty of this, right? So we had an audition come through from Amelia and her dad, Reese. And originally she sang a Cranberries song, Zombie. Yeah. And look, I'm not the biggest fan of that song and it's relatively difficult to sing, I would say. I know, I am a weirdo.
0: Yeah, get into it, Kate.
1: I don't like Dolly Parton 9 to 5 either and I don't like Sweet Caroline. I know, I'm that weirdo that hates the songs that everybody loves. Yeah.
3: You're just objectively wrong about 9 to 5.
1: Okay. But
0: well, just so you know, Kate, this is Margo's choice in music and how she performs.
4: In the sun, laughing and having fun.
0: You know what I mean?
1: I ripped that off my Instagram. I was out on a girls' night having a few drinks, Kate. You know, it doesn't showcase my best vocal ability.
0: She's no expert herself, Kate Miller-Heidke.
1: I just didn't feel like it was the right song for her, but I felt like she had a really good voice. So I asked her to re-audition, and she is one of our finalists that we are going to put to you right now. She is going up against Peter and his son Josh from Woody Point, but this is Reese and Amelia from Regent's Park.
0: Yeah. Listen closely, Kate Miller-Heidke, because you will have to lean into the mean side. You only get to choose one of these.
1: Only can choose one of these
0: two. Here we go. This is Reese and Amelia.

0: All right, Mumford and Sons. That's the first one, Kate.
1: That is Reese and his daughter, Amelia. Now we're going to hear from Peter and his son, Josh, from Woody Point.

0: are two of our finalists, and we need you to pick just one of them to go through to the grand final so that we can then choose someone to perform at River Fire next.
1: Oh, wow.
0: This Saturday night in the Rockstars Lounge, Triple M's Rockstars Lounge at South Bank. Hundreds of thousands of people are going to be hearing this. And it is up to you, Kate Miller-Heidke from The Voice, to decide which of those two will have an opportunity.

0: Oh, look, I mean, I think from what I heard, they both sounded really great.
1: Really good.
0: I think the first one was Reese, the second one was Peter, right?
2: Yeah.
1: So Amelia was singing Mumford & Sons, and then the second one was Peter and his son Josh.
0: Yeah. Look, I am going to have to say, and they're both excellent, but for River Fire, you really need like a lot of power. We want a show-stopping performance, and for me, the winner is Peter and his son.
1: Peter and his son Josh from Woody Point. Just taking out Reese and Amelia from Regent's Park.
3: Ooh. How do you feel,
1: I know,
3: Kate?
1: It feels awful, doesn't it, Kate?
0: But it's hard. Reese and Amelia, you're absolutely gorgeous as well. Can't you get them both?
1: No, I wish. I wish. But unfortunately, we can only choose three, and they were...
3: Yeah. Look at us, being cowards and getting Kate Miller Heike to do our dirty work for us.
0: You bastard.
1: And congratulations. Peter and his son Josh from Woody Point are through. They are one of our...
3: Finalists. They'll be playing Friday. They're playing Friday live.
1: They're
3: going to
1: be playing here in the studio live. We've got three finalists and they are one of them.
3: Kate Miller Heike, thank you so much. We should say your new album, The Kiss in the Abyss. Great name. The Kiss in the Abyss, by the way. Out now. Tickets nationwide tour on sale. KateMiller.com/shows.
1: Did you leave out the Heike because no one else knows how to spell it, Kate?
3: You're talking to a Margot here.
1: Margot the French
0: way. Margot feels my pain.
3: Thank you, mate. We'll talk to you soon on The Voice. Back tonight, Channel 7, 7:30 Triple M.
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5: 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A crash on Wembley Road around Prospect Place through Berrinbah. There's one too on Mercantile Drive around Innovation Way through Park Ridge. Crash on New Cleveland Road at Ingleston Road through Gumdale. One too on Mount Cotton Road around Linden Road through Capalaba. Delays on the Pacific Motorway from Upper Mount Gravatt through to the city. And the Centenary Highway yet to ease from Richlands to Jindalee. 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

0: Triple M, Good Times, Greatest Hits, Marto, Margo and Dan with you. Down Marto today, just to Harry and Hillary, his kids listening right now, spoil your old man. This Father's Day, Chemist Warehouse fragrance sale. While you're in a Chemist Warehouse, has Hillary, get him some zinc, get him some vitamin, get him some of that Armour Force gear.
1: He did say he liked the his cologne to be the smell of rum or potentially freshly cut lawn.
0: I think the smell of rum is what's got him in trouble on this Monday morning.

0: the smell of smoke from a fire. You know, he's just sitting around the fire. He did gloat last weekend that he had the fire running for like 64 hours or something. Yeah, like now 4 days.
1: Ziggy butt brain.
2: 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Chemist Warehouse helping you spoil dad this Father's Day. That is Sunday, the day after River Fire. If you want to get into Triple M's Rockstar Lounge, we'll get your chance up next. Speaking of River Fire, we have to talk about this plane flyover at the Springboks All Blacks game.
0: Well, we're going to have one of our own at River Fire on, there's a test on Friday. They do the big Globemaster through the city. It's incredible how it weaves its way through the buildings of Brisbane. But on Saturday night, of course, River Fire, there will be a flyover. Ooh. But this takes the cake, Dan. I saw the vision of this. Incredible.
2: Someone went a little bit.
1: The need for speed.
2: The pilot got a little bit maverick.
0: Did they go too low?
2: I'd say so.
3: There it goes. The car's about to explode. It's game one in Cape Town. Something special. Can't wait for this one to kick off. Springboks against All Blacks. No, the hottest ticket in town. Right, chapter two. Here we go.
2: Were I'm sure like, you've seen it
0: were
2: by
0: they
2: now.
0: Passenger planes? Yeah. They were like two black and silver passenger planes, and they were flying so low to the roof of the stadium.
2: Have a listen. Here are the stats for you.
4: Travelling at more than 220 kilometres an hour, the two Airlink Embraer E190s. Flight radar estimates have the planes coming within 12.5 metres of the roof.
2: Boy! So, to the boys out at Amberley, you've got your work cut out.
0: Yes.
2: On Saturday, 12.5.
0: Uh-huh. And one of them even flew through the pyrotechnics. They had like colour bursting out of like a firework, but it was like coloured dust or whatever. One of the planes flew through that.
2: Looks like he got shot by a firework. Pop the windscreen wipers on, she'll be right.
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9: 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Reports of one around Anzac Avenue as you come down the Bruce Highway. Delays are back to Deception Bay Road. Multi-vehicle crash on New Cleveland Road at Ingleston Road through Gumdale. A multi-vehicle crash too on Mount Cotton Road around Linden Road through Capalaba. Emergency roadworks along Princess Street through Fairfield with diversions in place and delays on the Pacific Motorway from Upper Mount Gravatt. Renovating? Carpet

0: just the news that matters. 104.5 Triple M, Brisbane Airs.
1: Good morning, it's Maddie Larson with you. The second stage of some of the toughest e-bike and e-scooter laws in the world are officially in effect. From today, any riders without at least a learner's driver's license will be fined $518, while under 16s must be with a parent or guardian. But Bicycle Queensland's Matt Burke has told 7 it goes too far.
2: We've now got seniors calling our offices and saying, do I have to go and get my L plates and go do a learner's test for the first time in 50 years because I haven't ridden a car for almost a decade.
1: More Queenslanders have been caught up in the devastating Nepal floods as numbers grow, with a candlelight vigil held in Brisbane's King George Square overnight. Two Brisbane women on a pilgrimage, a Sunshine Coast mother and a Brisbane community leader, are among some 43 Aussies missing. Meantime, a Townsville woman has been found safe. The 26-year-old saying she got out thanks to the amazing people she was with at a national park when the disaster struck. Further concerns about nightlife in the southeast. One of the country's longest-running nightclubs, Cocktails, has shut down after 35 years in Surfers Paradise. Meantime, former Powderfinger bassist turned Nightlife Economy Commissioner John Collins has warned Queensland music needs more support as pressure hits grassroots venues. And the Brisbane Lord Mayor has hit back at his Melbourne counterpart for trying to pinch Olympic tennis for the 2032 Games. Adrian Schrinner saying Victoria couldn't even get the Com Games over the net.
0: Triple M Sport.
3: The Book of Mormon must leave Brisbane on 4th October. Don't miss Australia's biggest ever musical comedy hit. Book now at thebookofmormonmusical.com.au.
1: The Dolphins are now third on the ladder after downing the Roosters at the weekend. While Finstar coolie Fini Fuiaki has avoided sanction for an awkward tackle that ended Sam Walker's season. To other news, Wayne Bennett has pulled out of the race for the vacant Queensland gig, saying he wants to focus on Souths. Para have put an end to the Sharks' hopes of a top four finish after storming home with a huge 38-18 win at Combank Stadium overnight. And Aussie boxing great Tony Mundeen has died, age 75.
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1: Partly cloudy in Brisbane today with a top of 24 degrees. Looking fine again tomorrow, then sunny Wednesday and 27. 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
0: It's a game of word charade. Guess the words right and the loot is yours. Triple M Breakfast.
6: Can't say that.
0: You can't say that.
7: Oh, we're counting down the days until River Fire by Australian Retirement Trust. The best seats in the house are in Triple M's Rockstar Lounge. Aren't they? Kayla in the Narangba.
8: Hey, how are you?
9: Kayla, how are you?
7: You got to switch
9: are
7: on
9: you
7: in,
9: Margo. Ready?
8: I'm nervous.
9: Don't be nervous.
8: I'm ready, but I'm nervous.
9: Kayla, I'm Margo. Nice to meet you. You are in great hands this morning, all right, Kayla?
7: Well, have you read the words yet?
8: Okay.
9: I have. Some of them are a bit interesting.
7: You haven't prepared, have
9: no,
7: you?
9: No, I have.
7: That's bad.
9: No.
7: You're way better on
9: prepared. No. I feel like I needed to prepare for these ones.
7: Okay, Kayla, no rhyming, no spelling, no part of the word. That's for Margot. You can pass. You need 5 words in 60 seconds to get in the best seats in the house for your Saturday evening sorted.
9: All right, Kayla, are you ready?
8: Yeah, I'm ready.
9: All right. You know when you have a glass and it's got like that, like a fracture in it? What's that called?
8: Crack.
9: Yeah. Was that silly craze that people do where they're on their hands and knees and they hold it for however many minutes?
8: Plank.
9: A plank. That's
7: nice.
9: It. It's a business where you can buy foam and, I don't know, other things. Clark something.
8: Clark rubber.
9: Yeah.
7: Rubber.
9: It's the thing that we talk into every day. A something phone. Yeah, microphone.
7: I'll give it to you.
9: You know when you see a

0: doctor and they're like, yep, you've got this problem with you. I'm going to refer you to a...
1: specialist.
2: Yeah! You had a little micro slip up, didn't you,
0: well,
2: buddy?
0: I didn't know which clue to go with because I, you know, like microorganism, micro hire, microphone, micro penis. Oh. I had all of the things. I wasn't sure which one to go with.
2: I told you that off air. Don't be bringing my medical conditions onto the radio. And it's about Kayla. Anyway, Kayla, we will see you Saturday in Triple M's Rockstar Lounge, buddy.
1: Ooh, thank you.
0: You are welcome.
2: Good winner.
0: She sounds like a hoot.
2: Good Monday energy.
0: Come find me at the bar, Kayla, on Saturday night. Oh, I'll see you there, babe.
2: You'll hear Kayla coming in. And Kayla, you'll
0: Kayla,
2: hear Margo.
0: You'll hear me.
2: All right. You guys can gravitate towards each other.
0: Woo!
2: If you can't remember the last time your brakes were checked, it has been too long. Switch and save. Call 1-300-AUTOMASTERS and feel the difference. Thanks to the legends at AUTOMASTERS. Dobbo from the Rush Hour. Back on up next. Trouble at the Broncos.
0: We talked Dolphins earlier. It's time to dig deep into what's going on at the Broncos.
2: It's been a review, apparently. That always goes well.
0: Recommendations.
2: Oh, I love a review. It's after this on Triple M.

0: Good times, greatest hits, Brisbane's 104.5 Triple M. Margo and Dan, minus Marto this morning, but Dobbo from Triple M's Rush Hour is joining us right now, talking Broncos review over the weekend, Dobbo. What can you tell us, mate?
1: I can tell you this. There was a review done, and they never interviewed Adam Reynolds or Ben Hunt. So, I look, and that's their own prerogative, but they were not asked to be interviewed. They were not interviewed in the review. So, I don't know how that goes. You're too much senior players. You don't get their thoughts and your club captain. But the review's been handed down. There's some recommendations.
2: 14 recommendations, Dobbo, yeah. Not just some. 14 recommendations. Can you give us the top five just quickly? The first one I know is that Madge is going to stay. He is locked in solid 2027, no doubt about it.
1: I agree with that. I think he gets given a chance to right the wrongs in 2027, but I don't necessarily know he's going to be re-signed, but he definitely will stay on as coach if this is the review you take. Remembering, and I don't want to be negative, but they guaranteed Kevin Walters' future as well, and then things changed. Mm. The one area that I'm a little concerned about, they have made it clear that they want a Polynesian sort of mentor, a Pacifica sort of mentor coach that can relate to the Polynesian players.
0: Well, Ben Teo would have been filling that role, huh? And that now, you know, obviously his departure, did they notice a bit of a gap there, you think?
1: Well, I think they've already got that. I think it's a bit embarrassing, Dan, to be honest with you. And I've got to be honest with you. I had some messages last night, and this is the funniest thing. I got a heap of messages last night. Kelvi Tuakolo is Petro and Lottie's cousin, and he at the present moment is the education and cultural officer at the Brisbane Broncos. Now, I'm not being rude. They probably had these people in their organisation, but they haven't been utilising them. Yeah. But this is one of the things they think that they need one of those. I heard Gordy talk yesterday, and I've heard your husband Corey talk about it. Broncos DNA.
2: Yeah.
1: Whether or not it's Corey Parker, whether or not it's Brad Thorne, whether or not they need someone in there that has given blood for that jersey.
2: Yeah, but they also want yes men in there, Dobbo. And is it a power thing? Because we talk about power, the players having too much power, and which is why Madge has lost the dressing room a little bit. But then we have these coaches that come in and they have are there on an ego power trip as well. And they don't want to be told what to do because their way is the way that they see moving forward as the head coach. So is there a power struggle from, you know, too many different angles?
1: To me, there's got to be something right. But one thing I will say is that Wayne Bennett's not a scrub as a coach, and they sacked him. Anthony Seibold has proven that, look, he's not the greatest coach, but he can coach, and they sacked him.
2: So what's
1: they
2: the problem? Kevi. The CEO? But, is it the board?
1: Well, this is what I'm getting to. They sacked Kevi. Now they're talking about sacking Madge. So that's four coaches, and there hasn't been any change. So the chairman's remained. The board's remained. They've had, obviously, CEOs. I just think there's something amiss between where they're, like,
2: There's a disconnect, for sure.
1: They're a rugby league club first, and I don't want to get too boring to everybody, but rugby league is the club. They're a corporate juggernaut.
2: Yeah.
1: And if they
2: the logo, that, the merchandise, the rebranding, that seems to have taken priority over actually playing good football.
0: Yeah, but hang on, are we jumping to shadows here? It's one bad season. They won a premiership last year. Now, if they go on to make top four next year, make a prelim or make a grand final again, is this just not a blip on the radar? Is this the outlier and everything else is success? They made a grand final as well in 2023. Are we jumping to shadows a little bit, Dobbo?
2: Well, next year showcases that, right? The media noise is absolutely overwhelming. Like, that's why
1: It's never changed. Yeah. It's never changed.
2: Yeah, but it seems to be worse. We seem to be scrutinizing them at every angle.
0: I don't know. We're always
1: I don't agree with that at all. It's as busy. Like, there's less cameras there now than when I first started, and that was 16 years ago. But, look, it's a new cycle, and to be fair, there is a lot of commentary around the Broncos, but take a ticket.
0: Thank you so much. We've got to let you go. Great points. Well made. Any buy-in? If you want to text us, 0484101045, you disagree or agree with anything we've said. Dobbo, we'll let you go, mate. Thanks, pal.
1: See you, guys.
0: Triple M.
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4: 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There's a crash on the Bruce Highway southbound after Anzac Avenue coming down through Mango Hill. Delays are back to about D Bay Road. Single vehicle praying on the Logan Motorway eastbound after Wembley Road through Berrinbath. Breakdowns on the Gateway northbound through Eagle Farm and southbound through Nudgee. And a crash too on Wembley Road around Prospect Place through Berrinbath. Delays on the Pacific Motorway from Upper Mount Gravatt to the city. And the run on the Gateway northbound is slow from 8 Mile Plains up to Mackenzie. More bite, less thirst. 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

0: Times, greatest hits, Marto, Margo, Dan with your minus Marto this morning. Our mate needs to hit Chemist Warehouse ASAP for a couple of reasons. He needs to get some, what's that gig
1: Armor
0: called?
1: Force.
0: Armor Force. That gig, get some zinc and get some, just IV it directly into his bloodstream. Something's gone terribly wrong with him.
2: We don't know
0: if it's gout. Just allegations. And he also needs to smell a little bit. Stop. He needs to smell a little bit better as well. That's what Chemist Warehouse are doing. Ahead of Father's Day, shop the huge round of big brand fragrances at the lowest prices. Chemist Warehouse helping you spoil dad this Father's Day, Sunday, right after River Fire.
1: Well, ladies and gentlemen, One Nation are painting the town orange and they're starting.
3: Orange team.
1: They're kicking it off in WA.
4: A message that will send shockwaves across the entire country.
1: That's right. They had their by-election over there.
0: You're not doing one of these, are you?
5: Triple M's political analysis.
0: They never go well.
1: Marto's not here. He normally does it, but
0: they don't go well when he's here. And he's the smartest of all of us when it comes to politics.
1: We have to address it. They had a by-election in Western Australia.
0: What's that? What's a by-election?
1: I don't know. I think it was between One Nation and Labor. One Nation won, Labor lost, and now they've got a seat in the lower house of representatives or something in the Senate. Is that correct?
0: Well, the lower house isn't the Senate. They're different.
1: He's got a seat.
0: So the Liberal Party would
1: have won. For the first time ever.
0: Ever?
1: Yeah. No, it was One Nation and Labor and One Nation won and they're happy.
6: I was feeling confident from the beginning. I mean, the mood on the ground, the vibe was certainly there. I spoke to Pauline last night. She gave me a call. She was really excited.
1: Yeah.
0: Who's that?
1: That's the guy that won.
0: What's his name?
1: I don't actually know.
5: Yes. Political analysis.
0: Knows so well.
1: Pauline's happy about it, though. She knows that the people want change.
7: The people are fed up with the major political parties. They want change. They desperately want change.
0: On a serious note, whether you like or don't like One Nation, that is a valid point. People seem to be fed up.
1: Yeah. People are sick of it. They're sick of this bloke, Albo.
8: Parties like One Nation have no serious answers to problems which are there.
1: Oh, you don't seem to have the answers either, Albo. What's Barnaby got to say for himself?
9: Sit down!
1: No, the other bit.
10: We're not going to get hubristic, but we're playing a good game.
1: Yeah, they're playing a good game and they're, you know, like Karl Stefanovic with his new podcast, Leaning Into the Right, there's a seat at the table for everyone, all right? Ooh. There's room for everybody. And Pauline and One Nation, she has been pounding that pavement for 30 years. Yep. She's got people in her back pocket. And she knows that the people are fed up with Liberal and Labor and the lies that they tell.
0: Are you announcing your candidacy here?
1: No,
0: what's going on?
1: Absolutely not.
0: You were on a tear there.
1: No,
0: I thought you were going to come across.
1: I don't like any of them, to be honest.
0: The
1: but anyway.
0: Parker Party. Oh, if anyone's going to throw a party, your birthday goes for a month.
1: I can throw a party.
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2: Good morning, it's Madeleine Larson with you. A candlelight vigil has been held for the missing and lives lost in the Nepal floods. The Nepalese Association of Queensland bringing people together in Brisbane overnight to pay their respects. While the search continues for a Brisbane father, Sunshine Coast mum and two Brisbane women still missing, a Townsville woman was found safe and well. Advocates are slamming Queensland's new e-scooter and e-bike laws coming into effect today, with seniors now having to go and get a driver's licence to ride legally. Bicycle Queensland CEO Matt Burke has told Seven it's targeting the wrong people.
3: There's some unintended consequences of these laws that are catching up tens of thousands of people who ride safe, legal e-bikes that have never been the problem and aren't the problem here.
2: Meantime, under 16s are banned from riding solo. It comes as a 13-year-old boy has died after a crash in regional Queensland last week. House prices have cooled in Brisbane, the latest from REIQ showing no change in the June quarter, with the median cost of a home sitting at 1.1 mil for Greater Brizzy, while units went down 0.33% to almost 800 grand. And One Nation has topped another news poll with 30% of the primary vote, edging Labor on 29% and leaving the coalition trailing on 19%.
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4: The Book of Mormon must leave Brisbane on 4th October. Don't miss Australia's biggest ever musical comedy hit. 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
2: Para have put an end to the Sharks' hopes of a top four finish after storming home with a huge 38-18 win at Combank last night. Frustration boiling over in the coach's box, with Craig Fitzgibbon hitting a screen after Tom Hazelton was sent to the bin.
5: You'd hit the screen if you were down 7-1 on penalties as well.
6: Yeah.
5: Yeah. When your life, when everyone's livelihood's on the line and you're down 7-1 penalties, yeah, you get frustrated. So I shouldn't have done that though, to be fair.
2: And doesn't appear to be many big name takers to replace Billy Slater as Maroons head coach. Wayne Bennett is the latest to withdraw from contention after Queensland greats Kevin Walters and Cam Smith also pulled out.
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2: Partly cloudy in Brisbane today with a top of 24 degrees. Looking fine again tomorrow, then sunny Wednesday and 27. 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
8: You happy with yourself, Aya?
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9: Me?
8: Do you know about this?
9: No.
8: What's just come across my desk?
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8: It's serious stuff. 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
9: Oh, am I? Is that my email? Because that's not my email. I don't have a Gmail account. I have a Hotmail account and I have a work email.
8: That's what a scammer would say.
9: Which is an SCA.
8: margoparker.presenter@gmail.com. We've got to get into this up next. It starts with, my name is Margot Parker, senior producer. Oh, you've promoted yourself there. An on-air presenter at Triple M Brisbane 104.5. 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
9: Oh, liar. Do you?
1: Liar.
8: I think you may have an impersonator out there.
9: That's definitely a scam.
8: Yeah, well, there's not many typos in the email.
9: Am I trying to scam listeners?
8: Yeah, apparently. Your defence could be that's actually a perfectly written email with grammatical
9: The survey
8: errors.
9: Results come out tomorrow, yeah. So maybe I'm just trying to get people on board so that we get a good rating.
8: I handle all technical arrangement for interviews.
1: Liar.
8: No, you don't. Margot Parker, the scammer. Mm. We investigate. After, he's not with us, but his favourite, Marto's Energy song, bit of Queen on Triple M. Take it away, Freddie.

0: Good times, greatest hits. Marto, Margo and Dan with you. Marto off today. Jeez, I wish he was here to help me prosecute this right now.
1: I thought you were joking. I'm genuinely mortified. As the people pleaser I am and wanting everyone to love her, I don't like this whole fact that I'm trying to scam somebody, you're saying.
0: People pleaser after the Dolly Parton incident last week.
2: Liar.
0: You've changed, mate. You're happy to upset everybody, I think.
1: I love Dolly. I just said she didn't have an impact on my life.
0: Including Sandra, who listens to this show, who must write poems online or have released a book of poems or something, because poems get a reference straight up in the fraudulent scam email sent by my co-host, margoparker.presenter@gmail.com.
1: Which is not me, by the way.
0: Right.
1: Not me. I don't have that email, so somebody's pretending to be me.
0: Dear Sandra, the raw, vibrant honesty in your poems hit our production team immediately. Your call to stop clinging to the past is a message that will deeply move our listeners.
1: Well, we know that nonsense. That is not my language. I'm not that eloquent.
0: Well, you normally have more typos than that, and all of these words are spelled completely correctly. My name is Margo Parker. You continue in this email that has been forwarded to us. Senior producer.
2: Liar.
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0: Across Greater Brisbane. Highly poignant poetry, raw personal transformations and stories that inspire audience to live fully in the present moment would be of interest to us.
2: Liar.
0: Well, when have we done poetry?
1: No, it wouldn't. Our blokes don't listen to poetry. Get me a beer, dear. And they'd be like, ha ha, that was hilarious.
0: Nailed it.
1: Nailed it.
0: I handle all technical arrangements.
2: Liar.
0: For interviews to make the process completely seamless around your schedule.
1: Sometimes I give phone numbers to Snowy and say, here, get in touch with this person.
0: Yeah, and the numbers are always.

0: he's wrong and he has to come back to you and go, hey, you've given me 13 digits. Would you be open to a quick 10-minute recording window for an upcoming segment? Warm regards, Margot Parker, senior producer and on-air presenter, Triple M Brisbane 104.5. How would you
1: is
0: like to respond?
1: Has that legitimately gone out as an email to someone and they've sent it to us to say, hey, is Margot trying to scam me?
0: Yeah.
1: This is happening out there.
0: Did Sandra believe this, Alex? She was, I hope not. Alex is nodding. She's,
1: sorry, Sandra.
0: But to her credit, she forwarded it. To us, to check. Yeah.
1: Perfect.
0: So
1: amazing.
0: I've handled that and I've sent Sandra an $800 invoice to get it rolling.
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3: 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Suncorp Insurance. Resilience never rests. There's a single vehicle prank still being attended to on the Logan Motorway eastbound after Wembley Road through Berrinbath, a breakdown on the Gateway southbound before Miles Platting Road through Rochdale. Speed's been dropped down to 80 k's an hour. There's a breakdown on the Pacific Motorway in there in the right lane after Torres Street through Upper Mount Gravatt, and delays still on the Centenary Highway from Richlands all the way to the Jindalee Bridge, and the run on the Gateway northbound from 8 Mile Plains up to Mackenzie. Census night was Tuesday the 11th of August. There's still time to complete. 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

0: I'm saying all of this wrong. That's not an $1.99.
1: Yeah.
0: Now the credit continues. Marto off crook today. He needs fragrances and gout medication for Father's Day.
1: Yeah.
0: We share the same brain. Producer Alex, Chemistry House is the best place for what your dad really needs. Sale ends this Sunday. Chemistry House Father's Day fragrance are on now.
1: He can't get home on the Meerkat, so maybe you and I should put the jet skis in today. Cracking day to have a vessel on the water. Look at that, flat as. Shoot over to Morton. Check in on him, and maybe if we need to, we can bring him back.
0: Get him some emergency
2: twisties and durries.
0: That'll pep him right up.
1: Yeah, he needs a Red Bull, sugar-free.
0: Mm. There's Mitch chuckling in the background. You ready to go, Captain?
3: Yeah, would you like to hear my pool joke? The pool that I go to has a whiteboard, and as you walk out, there's a joke on it every day. So I figured I could bring that to the show every time I go for a swim.
0: Yeah.
1: We'll would be you like that? That, is yeah, it?
3: Okay. Okay, well, let's audition the first.
0: Oh, no.
3: Oh,
0: we're out
3: of time.
0: Sorry, hang on.
3: No,
0: here you go. There you go. Sorry, Mitch. I played that too early. Okay, go.
3: I know, I've closed it and thrown my phone down in disgust. Hang on. I'm finding it. Here it is. All right.
0: Sorry.
3: On Saturday. This was the one on Saturday. What is...
0: No, go. Oh, I do.
3: What is Forrest Gump's password?
1: Is it Chemist Warehouse?
3: No, it's what one Forrest one.
0: It's not worth it.
3: It's a good one.
0: We're doing it for real.
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6: 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There's breakdowns on the Sumner's Road westbound off-ramp from the Centenary Highway at Sumner, the Pacific Motorway inbound in the right lane after the Torres Strait overpass at Upper Mount Gravatt. There's debris on the gateway northbound around Lytton Road through Murarrie, and a slow run on the Centenary Highway from Richlands to the Jindalee Bridge and the gateway northbound from 8 Mile Plains up to Mackenzie. 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

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Greatest hits all day. Brizzy's 104.5 Triple M with the always excellent Ice House. Back in town for us Friday, September 18, for a night at the Parklands. That's going to be a ripper.

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0: Well, just pick something. 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
1: A pair of used men's underpants for 27 cents.
0: No, not that. 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

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NASA would like a word.

0: 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This is Brizzy's 104.5 Triple M, inviting you not just to do River Fire, but to do it properly. 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I know that sounds made up when the rest of the city is packed in around you, but it does happen in the Auto Masters Triple M Rockstar Lounge. 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Keep listening for the blast zone to open. Like this. And now we're going to keep it open for this short ad break. So you've got that time to text your name and suburb to 0484 10 1045 for your chance to be there. Then we're going to play you something from the biggest selling album that opened the decade of the 80s.
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4: Hey, Triple M is Mitch in the Morning investigating August 31st on the Brisbane music scene. Couple of big albums out today. 1970, Neil Young's After the Gold Rush in 73. The Stones, Goat's Head Soup. On this day in 1987, we started playing the new U2. 1991, this was number one on the FM 104 album chart. Metallica's Black Album reigned supreme for 4 weeks. And in 2004, Green Day release American Idiot. Righto, from that list, let's play some classic Stones tones for your next at the M's.
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